0: is confirmed deceased.
1: The suspect, identified by state law enforcement as 45-year-old Victor Mata Villarreal, was found dead after a standoff with police following an attack that left one person dead and at least 10 others injured. Police say the suspect shot at officers during a chase just days earlier. Gunfire started in one part of the city before ending up near a veterinary hospital that was swarmed by police. Audio courtesy KMID KPEJ. I'm Jennifer King.
2: The president says the media is short on details on the potential agreement with Iran. Willie Nelson reports from Washington.
3: President Trump says Iran leaked details about a proposed agreement to the media. The president says reports circulating in the press do not reflect the terms agreed to in writing. Trump also raised concerns about a drone attack near the Strait of Hormuz, calling the incident unacceptable. Willie Nelson, Washington.
2: Shares of SpaceX soared 19% in their Wall Street debut, making the rocket maker's founder and CEO Elon Musk the first ever trillionaire. Musk joined in on the opening NASDAQ bell from the SpaceX facility in Starbase, Texas, and reiterated his lofty goals to make life multiplanetary.
4: We want to be able to take anyone who wants to go to the moon, anyone who wants to go to Mars, or anywhere in the solar system, and maybe beyond the solar system at some point. We want to be able to take you there. Not just a few astronauts. I mean, you.
2: SpaceX shares opened at $150 and finished Friday slightly below $161. Good day on Wall Street with the Dow up by 359 points. The NASDAQ rose 79. The S&P advanced 37. 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
2: Japan's space industry is pinning hopes on a low-cost rocket. We hear more on that story from international correspondent Charles de Ledesma reporting from London.
6: Japan's H3 rocket returned to flight on Friday with the debut of a new low-cost variant, a badly needed success for the country's new flagship plan that has struggled with mission failures while facing an increasingly competitive space industry. Friday's mission marks the debut for the H3's new 30 configuration, equipped with triple liquid fuel LE9 engines and no rocket boosters, which is intended to make the series more competitive. The variant's one of three designed to accommodate a wide range of customer needs. The H3 rocket is designed to be more effective in the global space market dominated by Elon Musk's SpaceX. I'm Charles Tillis.
2: News and analysis available at townhall.com. From Washington, I'm Keith Peters reporting. The Trump administration has paid $750,000 to charter a private yacht to evacuate a single American citizen from a remote South Pacific island.
7: The American woman was aboard that cruise ship at the center of a deadly hantavirus outbreak. So say two U.S. officials and an internal government document obtained by the AP. The woman may have been exposed to the virus while aboard that cruise liner in April. She got off that ship and flew to San Francisco before traveling to an isolated island through Tahiti.
2: Correspondent Andrew Stewart, the costly evacuation has added strain to the State Department budget for unforeseen emergencies. A bystander wounded during an exchange of gunfire near the White House last month is an active duty soldier and is still being treated for his wounds, according to the law firm he's retained. The wounded man is identified as Benjamin Del Real. More at Town Hall.
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8: Your Weather Authority forecast. Overnight temperatures will drop to the mid-60s. A few isolated showers and storms are possible. Tomorrow looks nicer with highs in the upper 80s and low 90s. It won't be as humid and we'll have plenty of sunshine. Storms return on Sunday as temperatures rise to the upper 80s and low 90s. We'll see a drop in temperatures on Monday and Tuesday with highs in the low 80s. We stay mostly dry. Our chance of rain increases by the middle of next week. From the Weather Authority Storm Center, I'm meteorologist Jasmine Lomax for Talk Radio 680 WCVM.
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1: Fighting for free speech, Western civilization, and delivering common sense for the American people. Ladies and gentlemen, here's Scott Jennings.
2: Deal or no deal? That's the question as we wait for more details on what an end to hostilities with Iran might look like. We'll be tracking this throughout the hour. The trial of Carmelo Anthony has spurred some truly ugly behavior. We'll cover how folks like Don Lemon are defending the teen and injecting falsehoods into our national discourse over this tragic murder case. Making Washington, D.C. beautiful again, from the reflecting pool to any number of fountains and parks around Washington, your nation's capital is in much better shape than it used to be. How did it get that way? The Interior Secretary, Doug Burgum, joins the show at the bottom of the hour to discuss. Today is Friday, June the 12th. I'm Scott Jennings, reporting for Salem. We're live today in your nation's capital. I appeared last night on CNN's 10 o'clock debating show with Abby, and I'll do it again this evening. We're resuming our Summer Friday series, where we actually do the debates from the set at the Food Network. So we'll go over there to the Food Network tonight. Hopefully the debates don't turn into an actual food fight. On this day, 1987, cut number 7.
3: General Secretary Gorbachev, if you seek peace, if you seek prosperity for the Soviet Union and Eastern Europe, if you seek liberalization, come here to this gate. Mr. Gorbachev, open this gate.

0: Mr. Gorbachev. Mr. Gorbachev, tear down this wall.
1: Following President Reagan's speech there in 1987, geopolitical tensions eased and democratic movements swelled across the Eastern Bloc. The Berlin Wall, it ultimately did come down November 9th, 1989, and that led to the reunification of Germany in October of 1990 and ultimately the dissolution of the Soviet Union in December of 1991. As for today's news, we start with Iran. We broke the news to you on this show yesterday that President Trump had called off airstrikes against Iran as he teased a deal to end hostilities with the regime. And there were no strikes last night. And as we go on the air today, there is no definitive statement on when a deal might be signed, but there are a lot of positive vibes out there. The president said it could happen this weekend, and it potentially could happen in Europe. I gave my take last night on CNN, cut number 8.
2: This can only end, in my opinion, with him telling the American people definitively, I went in to stop them from ever being able to get a nuclear weapon, and that's how it ends. That's the only way it can end.
3: Right. I agree with that.
2: But I also think that we have to internalize that even if they do sign a piece of paper, you know, what's a piece of paper with an Iranian signature worth? Nothing. I mean, I think an agreement with them is useless absent this. Constant monitoring, being subdued militarily, being subdued economically, and being under constant surveillance from the partners in the region.
3: That sounds like the JCPOA.
2: And so the missing part is the Gulf allies coming to the table to keep Iran in check. That's new.
1: Today, there are rumors swirling about what is or isn't in this deal. Iranian regime elements continue to sow misinformation, so let's level set from a senior administration official about what the deal terms have to be. First of all, zero cash being released to the regime. Some frozen funds could be unfrozen for humanitarian purchases, and every single purchase would have to be approved by the United States. All of the money, as I understand it, in this memorandum of understanding is tied to Iran's actual nuclear concessions and not just for talking about it. In other words, it's pay for performance, not pay to play. There will be zero enriched material. Unlike what you might have heard swirling around out there, the United States stance is that all enriched uranium at any percentage will be taken out of Iran or diluted to make it unusable. And finally, the only sanctions relief is a temporary 60-day window on oil sales, which would snap back into place at the end of 60 days if no final formal deal is reached on the nuclear material. So, for today, we wait to see if a deal materializes. We remain vigilant against misinformation. We recognize there's a lot of behind-the-scenes jockeying going on to which we are not privy. And in the last little bit, we also are hearing the Iranian foreign minister indicating publicly that a deal has never been closer. So we'll track this and we'll keep you posted and we'll tell you the truth and stay away from the rumors. Elsewhere, the fallout from this Carmelo Anthony trial in Texas has spawned a regrettable, if predictable, wave of narrative building about the case and the verdict. That's narrative building, but not anything based in reality. Carmelo Anthony is the teenager who was convicted of murdering the other teenager at the track meet there in Texas, Austin Metcalf, by stabbing him in the heart with a knife. And the Carmelo Anthony family has begun a campaign to set within the public consciousness that their son was convicted by an all-white jury, which is false. But let's take a listen to Carmelo Anthony's father, cut number 1.
4: What stuck out to me, number one, was the all-white jury. But I was trying to be, you know, like, all right, it's not that big of a deal. I mean, the truth is on our side.
1: And, of course, they have also enlisted Don Lemon, who else, in their campaign of lies. Here's the former CNN host turned church trespasser in cut number 3.
5: They struck the 3 black jurors. I have 2 attorneys coming up that are going to talk about that. But yeah, it was an all-white jury.
1: It was not an all-white jury. It was absolutely 100% not an all-white jury. According to CBS News, All eligible African-American jurors were dismissed by prosecutors after a full day of vetting. Much of the questioning centered on Carmelo Anthony's age, race, and whether the jurors would hold it against him if he chose not to testify. And CBS noted that one prospective candidate who was identified as black said, quote, he would have a hard time putting a brother in jail, end quote. But despite those jurors being struck, the jury was not all white. Here are the facts. There was a Muslim woman wearing a hijab. There were three Asians, and there was a Hispanic man on this jury. Here is a fact. Carmelo Anthony was convicted of murder, and his defense was to argue self-defense. And in arguing self-defense, he admitted to stabbing Austin Metcalf in the heart. The jury convicted him of murder. They rejected the self-defense argument. And it was a jury of his peers. And the jury, no matter what you've heard, was not an all-white jury. But you can see what's happening here. After these cases, there's always an effort to set into the firmament of public discourse something that isn't true. Remember, hands up, don't shoot, after the Michael Brown case in St. Louis? That never happened. You know how I know? Because Barack Obama's Department of Justice concluded that it never happened. But the Hands Up, Don't Shoot campaign was successful. Hands Up, Don't Shoot is now accepted as fact, at least by certain people. But the same thing is happening here. All white jury. Simply not true. But for years, I am sure you're going to hear people repeat this falsehood over and over again. There are a lot of bad actors out there claiming that Carmelo Anthony should have been allowed to get away with murder, that the murderer is in fact the victim. And then there's the Metcalf family, left devastated because their son is dead. Listen to the father in Cut 11.
3: What killed me was the body cam footage when I could hear Hunter screaming. Oh God, my brother, my twin. You know, as a parent, you always want to protect your kids. And to hear my son and the fear in his voice, and I'm not there to fix it.
1: My final message to you on this case, don't fall for the lies of Don Lemon and others who hope to mislead the American people. 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I'm Scott Jennings on Signal.
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1: We hold these truths to be self-evident. 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
1: All right, the situation with Iran continues to develop. Will there be a deal, as President Trump teased yesterday? The Vice President, J.D. Vance, has a social media post out saying there's a lot of fake information floating around out there. We'd like to deal in real information, and that's why we invite only the most learned and informed experts onto the show. And that's happening now. Joining us to discuss what's the latest with Iran is John Spencer, chair of the war studies at the Madison Policy Center. John, thanks for being here. You've seen the president's statements. You've seen the vice president's post. You've seen a lot of the supposed details floating around out there. What's your take? What should the American people expect today and over the weekend?
15: Hey, Scott, thanks for having me back. There's also a message from the foreign minister of Iran that said, which is unique, I think, for his own media to shut the heck up. We're close to a deal. So I think in my expectations, although the problem with war is everybody wants to call balls and strikes with all the information they don't have, to include how everybody said Iran was so powerful because they could close the Strait of Hormuz. And now we find out that hundreds of barrels hundreds of millions of barrels of oil was getting through and that Project Freedom was actually happening at night behind the scenes. So I think we are close to a deal. And I agree with the president that a bad deal is not a deal. There's only one deal to be had here. It's no nuclear weapons program for a terrorist state, no interruption of the Strait of Hormuz, no tolls, no nothing, freedom of navigation, no missile program, no proxy support. And while Iran has this kind of Monty Python, no matter what happens to them, they're good and they want to keep going. It sounds like there has always been voices. And that's the problem is you know, after you kill everybody, there has to be people in charge and we haven't been clear on who's in charge. So one person will say one thing, another will say another. I think we're close.
1: I posited on CNN last night that, you know, look, I've been as optimistic and hopeful about a deal and certainly have supported the president's mission here. But I still think that a piece of paper with an Iranian signature on it is basically worthless without having constant monitoring, without having the allies, the other Arab states in the region involved in that monitoring and ensuring that they follow through, even in the JCPOA that was signed under Obama, which Democrats love to throw out. You know, they never let the nuclear inspectors in. Do you agree with that? I mean, look, I think it'll be great if hostilities end and there's a deal signed, this memorandum of understanding. But we're in for forever monitoring, don't you think?
15: Absolutely. And that was the case in, even in, you know, the mistakes that were made. This isn't, you know, Iraq, although the inspection program there and the dismantling of the nuclear program. This is a new world, but absolutely this can't just be pen on paper. It has to be direct action plans for that removal of the enriched uranium and destruction of it in theater, whatever it is, full inspection capabilities. And I think both the president and the vice president have hinted at that no money is going to change hands just because they sign a piece of paper, no relief of Operation Epic Fury, which is having an impact. And all of these things, absolutely, I trust the terrorists about as far as I can throw them. So this is about trust and verify. So you're spot on with that.
1: Looking at the market reaction here, all the major indices are up, Dow Jones, NASDAQ, S&P, and I'm looking at oil prices. Crude oil down 3.3% today. It's down to less than $85 a barrel. We're at $84.79, and AAA says the price of gas in the United States right now is $4.10. I think it had gotten up to about $4.50. We've actually seen gas prices and oil prices coming down. If a piece of paper is signed, again, with all the caveats that Iran has to follow through, you would expect those energy markets to tumble even further pretty rapidly, wouldn't you?
15: Absolutely. And I think this is what Secretary Rubio said. Iran played its economic nuclear weapon, and that's the Strait of Hormuz. The problem with ensuring this deal is right is that they can never do that again, and that we don't have the oil crisis of the past or even during this, although it has been regulated, and that's why they just announced a railroad from Saudi Arabia to Turkey. The pipelines are going to be expanded. The Strait of Hormuz is going to be less relevant. So Iran has made itself weaker today and in the future so that they can't cause this instability to the global market, although it had less impact on us because we're now the biggest exporter of oil. But it did have impact on the global market, and we're going to make sure that it never happens again.
1: All right, John Spencer, keep monitoring. We'll have you back. We'll see what happens over the weekend. The president had teased that perhaps the vice president, J.D. Vance, might go to Europe this weekend, although we haven't seen any details if that is happening or not. We wait and we watch. John, thanks for your time today. You know, when I am preparing for this radio show or to do my debates on CNN about this topic, like Iran, good example. Scott, we're going to debate Iran tonight. We got to cover Iran today. You know, the first thing that I do to prep for that, I dial up FreeSpoke. 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You're going to love the app. I recommend you download it today. More news after this. It's Scott Jennings on Salem. Stay with us.
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17: With SRN News, I'm Keith Peters in Washington. Pakistan's prime minister says the United States and Iran have agreed to wording of an agreement aimed at ending their war in the Middle East. Pakistani Prime Minister Shahbaz Sharif said in a social media post Friday that mediators are working with both sides to finalize a deal. He wrote, "Peace has never been this close." Residents in tornado-ravaged areas in Illinois and Indiana are grappling with damage to their homes and neighborhoods after a strong line of storms barreled through communities south of Chicago. Cleanup efforts were underway Friday, and officials were assessing the damage. Dozens of buildings were damaged, and scores of trees and power lines were downed. Several hundred thousand customers are without power. On Wall Street, the Dow by 359 points. More details at srnnews.com.
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25: Well, first of all, I don't think the president or any Republican should apologize for beautifying Washington ahead of our 250th anniversary. This is a big deal. It is a huge thing. It's the 250th birthday of our country. Lots of people are coming to Washington this summer. It ought to be as beautiful as it can be. We ought to have some national pride, and it ought to start in the U.S. Capitol. So I think this is a total non-issue. I'd be offended if he weren't beautifying the city, because I think that's probably what a Democrat would have done. They would have ignored these things and apologized for America.
1: That was yours truly on CNN a few days ago. As you know, I've been a big cheerleader for getting our nation's capital ready for America 250. And by the way, if you've been there, and I've been there a lot lately, Washington, D.C. looks awesome, and it looks awesome because of the president's directive to make it so, and the person carrying out that directive by getting the fountains going, by fixing up the reflecting pool and other things, is our next guest, the Secretary of the Interior, Doug Burgum, is here. Mr. Secretary, welcome to the show, and let me congratulate you on what you've done in Washington, D.C. I get text messages from my Democrat friends who say, I've lived here my whole life. I've never seen these fountains on in my entire life. I've never seen the monuments look so gleaming. They're proud that their capital now looks livable and is less miserable, and it's due to your efforts. Tell us about how you pulled it off.
26: Well, Scott, you're spot on your comments right there. But again, of course, this all begins with President Trump with his executive order making D.C. safe and beautiful. And on the beautiful side of things, again, it is amazing to me that some want to try to create a scandal out of fixing up the public spaces in our capital city. I mean, the scandal is how deteriorated they were, how dilapidated they were. And, you know, President Trump making a simple choice. He's choosing beauty over blight. I mean, you take a look at the Columbus Circle Fountain as you step out of the Union Station, the train station, where many people, including foreign visitors, their first look at D.C. is stepping out of that. Up till 16 months ago, Union Station was essentially a homeless encampment. The Columbus Circle outside of it, a homeless encampment. There, the statue and the fountain of Christopher Columbus covered with graffiti, including a bunch of Hamas, pro-Hamas stuff. And we got that fountain going. When underneath we take all that graffiti off, it's Carrara marble. It's the same thing that was in the Trevi Fountain. It's the same thing that Michelangelo's David. And like you said, people that, including in Congress, have said, we had no idea there was this beautiful fountain at Columbus Circle. That's one of 22 fountains we've restored. Meridian Hill, people that were avoiding this place because it was a crime-filled, complete disaster. It's the longest cascading fountain like itself in North America. You'd only see something like this somewhere in Italy. And that park, you go there now on a Saturday morning and it's thousands of people safely enjoying a beautiful space, transforming the city. 48 monuments, 152 homeless encampments, 23 fountains, the reflecting pool. I mean, there's been a citywide effort that's going on, and we're racing to the finish line with some more ribbon cuttings on each of these fountains between now and 4th of July. But how exciting to bring a city back to life. The biggest point, though, is this is a leadership point. This is a policy point. And this is a roadmap. President Trump has given a roadmap to every blue metro in America that is currently filled with crime, homelessness, dilapidation, and broken down parks and monuments. Every city could just follow the blueprint that President Trump has followed, reduce crime, bring back pride, bring back beautification, and again, watch those things go hand in hand, because the crime rates now in D.C. are at the lowest levels ever.
1: Crime is down. Violent crime is down. Quality of life is up. You don't have to live in misery. I think that's the Trump message. You know, you don't, living in misery is a choice, whether that's letting things get dilapidated and run down, or whether that's being so broken by politics that you just are miserable. You're unable to enjoy anything. America's a beautiful place. The Capitol is beautiful. But it's less so when you let these things fall into disrepair, as Democrats did at the national and at the local level for many years. Well, congratulations on this. Let me specifically ask about the reflecting pool. This seems to be the thing that has the most Democrats triggered, the idea that we needed to fix the reflecting pool so that it wasn't full of garbage and that it actually was a beautiful part of that space between the Washington Monument and the Lincoln Memorial. You got it done in a very short period of time. How'd you pull it off?
26: Well, again, credit goes back to President Trump because he had a brilliant idea. And the brilliant idea was because one of the biggest issues, this was built in 1922. When you've got a size of that pool, it's 8 acres. Guess what? You need expansion joints in there to handle the contraction and expansion of the bottom of the pool between a hot day and a cold day. And people say, well, how much could it be expanding? It's over 2,000 feet long. It's the Empire State Building with the Washington Monument on top of it. That's how tall or how long that pool is. And within those expansion joints, they're moving back and forth like 6 inches every day between a hot day and a cold day. They never worked really in 100 and some years because there was never, essentially, President Trump said, why don't we put a swimming pool liner in it? Why don't we put an industrial level swimming pool liner in the thing? Right. That was the idea to do this. This thing was leaking, Scott, 45,000 gallons of water a day, for who knows how long. And, the last 2 years, the Biden administration from 2010 to 2012, it was closed. That project was a $35 million attempt that completely failed. They wanted to make it a green project. They did make it green. They said, we're going to stop using chlorinated city water and we're going to pump stuff in from the Potomac. It closed for 2 years, $35 million. 2 weeks later, there's photos you can see and articles from the Washington Post you can pull up that showed this thing was a full-on algae explosion turned green, after that thing came. President Trump is like, no. So we're

0: here as we begin the summer celebration of the 250th.
1: And at the top of that pool, of course, is the Lincoln Memorial. And as a Kentuckian, I always like to talk about it. But I believe it's true now that the bottom side of the Lincoln Memorial, the underneath side, is now open. It was under some renovation. But is that underneath part open to the public now? I know there's been a lot of work going on there for a couple of years.
0: Well, the undercroft underneath the Lincoln Memorial is filled with mystery and filled with history. A lot of people see the Lincoln Memorial up on the top and they assume that it was built on a hill, but it was built on a swamp. So if you get underneath in an area that has been for decades and decades closed to the public, you get underneath there, it's like walking into a cathedral. There's arches that are 80 to 100 feet high holding up the Lincoln Memorial and all the weight of Lincoln's beautiful and iconic statue that's up there. But there was an effort, a combination of the National Park Foundation, some generous donors, the National Park Service. There's an undercroft museum that's opening in a few weeks. It's going to have some of the most important documents in our history, including an actual copy of the Emancipation Proclamation is going to be appropriately included in that memorial. So for the first time, the public in modern history, the public's going to be able to go into a beautiful museum. And in that museum, there's glass walls that allow you to look into the part that remains just this undercroft that supports the whole building up, because it's massive. I think the museum is 15,000 square feet, but there's probably 80,000 or 100,000 square feet of open space underneath this. And of course, over the years, with the rain dripping down, it looks a little bit like in Kentucky, home to Mammoth Cave, where you've got the stalactites and the stalagmites coming down. There's actual stalactites and stalagmites that have formed over the last 100 years underneath the Lincoln Memorial, from the water draining down, believe it. So it'll be a magnificent new, must-see thing for visitors coming to DC. And it's certainly going to help explain why we've got a memorial to Lincoln, because of the impact that he had on our country in saving the Union back during the Civil War.
1: Secretary of the Interior Doug Burgum is our guest. Let's get out of Washington, D.C. You've been very busy. You've been doing a lot of work at various national parks. You've expanded national trail designations. There's 6 new recreation trails. There's a new water trail across 5 states that were added in 2026. You've got a program called the Great American Expedition. You've expanded visitor access to Mount Denali National Park. And, of course, you have this big project in your home state, opening the Theodore Roosevelt National Library at the foot of Theodore Roosevelt National Park there in Medora, North Dakota. Overall, you've gotten a tremendous amount done in a very short period of time with the crown jewels of America. Tell us about some of these projects outside of D.C. and these initiatives that you have to get people back out into our national parks.
0: Well, first of all, Scott, thanks for the question and thanks for bringing up the word access. Under the prior administration, all the equities that we have underneath Interior, which of course span 14 time zones from all of our territories, U.S. Virgin Islands to American Samoa in the Pacific, American Samoa, U.S. Virgin, they also have national parks. We've got public land everywhere. In Interior, we're managing over 500 million acres of public land, 700 million acres of subsurface, and about 3.2 billion of offshore acreage. So again, the land management, public land management, a key part of that. When Theodore Roosevelt put away these public lands, it was for the benefit and the use of the American people. He didn't say it's all wilderness area, it's locked up and you can't go there, don't set a foot in there. There's been a philosophy in our country that to protect lands, we got to keep humans out of it. We believe the opposite. We believe that we know that the largest donors to conservation in our country's history are the hunters, the anglers, and the people that do outdoor recreation, whether it's rafting guides, fishing guides, whoever it is. The people that use our outdoors benefit from the mental, the spiritual, the physical benefits of being, getting off your screen and getting outdoors. Part of making America healthy again. I had the first ever joint event in Colorado this week between the Secretary of Human Services, Bobby Kennedy, and myself. I don't think there's ever been a joint announcement between Human Services and Interior talking about the benefits of outdoors. But on access, millions of acres of additional access, like you say, from Denali to our wildlife refuges. They had the dial set under the prior administration. The dial was set to there's no access But if you go through a long, complicated thing, we'll maybe give you some access. We've reset the diet.

0: dial. The dial is public lands are open, and if there's a really, really good reason, for either scientific or wildlife protection, we'll turn the dial, you know, to closed for the smallest acreage possible.
1: Right.
0: The rest of it, we want to have acreage. And you mentioned, again, new trail designations, and investing in campsites, parks, you know, all over the country.
1: Keep it beautiful and keep it open for the American people. 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You won't regret it. Hopefully, more with Doug Burgum when we come back. It's Scott Jennings on Salem. Stay with us.

0: Did you know there's an investment account that's been around since 1888 and most people have never heard about it until recently? 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
8: Chatting with the Secretary of the Interior, Doug Burgum. Secretary Burgum, you are a key member of the President's Energy Council, his senior level team to make sure that we have all the energy we need here in the United States of America. There was a recent announcement that the administration plans to spend $700 million to revitalize some coal-fired power plants. And I saw you on television the other day talking about the concept of coal-powered data centers, which we have to build for this AI boom that we're involved in. Talk to us about what the administration is doing to get coal back into our national energy matrix in the way that it needs to be after years of being attacked by Obama and then Biden.
9: Well, it's a part of President Trump's broader plan, which is we just need energy abundance. I mean, the National Energy Dominance Council, which he created by executive order, I'm honored to chair that group. And part of that leadership, of course, our fantastic Secretary of Energy, Chris Wright. But about half the cabinet is, you know, has a role on that council. And the whole idea is have enough energy abundance that we can have it for everything we need in the U.S., all the new demands, and whether that's liquid fuels, whether it's critical minerals, or whether it's electricity to power the next generation of our economy that's coming. But then have enough for us, but also have enough to sell to our allies. Because if we can sell energy to our friends and allies, guess what? They can stop buying it from Russia, stop buying it from Iran. I mean, people that were our allies were energy dependent on people that were waging war against them. They were energy dependent on people that are funding 26 terror groups. Why would we be buying a product from somebody who then uses those profits to attack us and our allies? So President Trump's broader strategy is basically shifting the geopolitical center of energy, and energy is fundamental to national security. It's fundamental to national prosperity. It's fundamental to world peace. He's shifting that back to the United States and the Western Hemisphere. It's a combination of what he got done in Venezuela, 45 minutes, turning a sanctioned adversary into a strategic ally. What's going on in Alaska? I was up there a couple weeks ago, first oil at Pica on the National Strategic Petroleum Reserve, Alaska, bringing, 80,000 barrels a day of fresh oil, into the thing. All of our Pacific allies, our Pacific territories, are dependent on oil coming from the Strait of Hormuz. And you know who else is dependent on it? California, when they could be getting 100% of their oil from America, 60% of it, 2/3 is coming from overseas because of self-inflicted policies. The lowest price for gasoline in California, whether it was during the Biden era or during last year when prices were coming, the lowest price in California is higher than the highest price in any other state. That's self-inflicted economic stress.
8: And the result of all of this policy from the Trump administration resulted in this headline in the Wall Street Journal recently: how the United States became the world's greatest energy exporter. We are the world's largest net exporter of energy. That puts us in an incredibly good economic position, but also an incredibly good position for national security. I'll give you the last word on it, Mr. Secretary.
9: Well, and it's also fantastic for, the trade deficit issue we've had for years. When we sell energy to people that have been selling stuff to us, it helps balance the trade. And when we've got the most secure and the lowest priced energy in the world, which we do right now, and it's going to get cheaper and cheaper as there's resolution in the Middle East. I mean, we are the number one export of oil, number one exporter of LNG. During this whole time, LNG prices in the U.S. have barely moved, and we're using LNG to fuel the next generation of economy, for manufacturing. You can turn LNG into natural gas into fertilizer. I mean, it's like the wonder fuel, and we're so abundant in that. We're producing more than the number two and three producers worldwide, just ourselves. So all of that energy security is going to bring jobs. It brings capital investment. It brings everything back to America. But I would say, Scott, this prosperity could be divided unevenly across our country because the states that have been fighting hydrocarbons, we're going to stop pipelines. We're going to stop new power plants. We're going to stop, building AI data centers, all the things that they're doing to be opposed to having energy abundance, then those states are actually against lower prices for their own citizens, and they're against the prosperity that follows when you've got energy abundance. So we could end up with the trillions of dollars of capital that is coming back to the U.S. Mm. Some states are going to get a big goose egg, zero of that investment, because no one's going to put jobs in manufacturing in a place where your electricity prices are three times higher than they were in my home state.
8: Mm. Leadership matters, and the consequences of decisions are real. And in blue states across this country, voters are learning that every single day. Doug Burgum is the Secretary of the Interior. Mr. Secretary, thanks for your time today.
9: Scott, always great to be with you. Thanks for everything you do, and grateful to your listeners as well. Let's happy 250.
8: Thank you, sir.
9: Happy 250,
8: we'll take a break.
9: America.
8: Happy 250. More after this.
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15: News this hour from Town Hall. I'm Keith Peters in Washington. A federal judge indefinitely blocks Donald Trump's $1.8 billion anti-weaponization fund.
16: That fund was for compensating people who claim to be victims of a weaponized government. Acting Attorney General Todd Blanche says the government is scrapping its plans for the fund after bipartisan backlash. Attorneys for the plaintiffs aren't satisfied by Blanche's assurances that the fund won't move forward. U.S. District Judge Leonie Brinkema previously agreed to temporarily block President Donald Trump's Republican administration from proceeding with the fund for at least 2 weeks. Brinkema gave the parties a week to negotiate an agreement for Blanche to submit a sworn declaration the administration won't revive the fund. I'm Haya Pinjwani.
15: A fire at a massive medical equipment warehouse in Northern California has left major damage.
17: Tracy Deputy Fire Chief Brian Bagley said there were no casualties from a fire at a million-square-foot medical equipment warehouse in Northern California, but firefighters were hindered by sprinklers and hydrants that weren't flowing.
18: They did not recognize any fire sprinkler activations at all throughout the entire facility.
17: Crews were forced to connect to city hydrants instead. Responders also had to knock down fires nearby sparked by embers. Bagley warned of possible disruption for medical supply customers.
18: This was the main distribution center for all medical supplies.
17: Smoke from the fire could be seen for miles. Officials recommended residents stay indoors. Audio courtesy KGO. I'm Jennifer King.
15: Pakistan's prime minister says the United States and Iran have agreed to wording of an agreement aimed at ending their war in the Middle East. Pakistani Prime Minister Shehbaz Sharif said in a social media post Friday that mediators are working with both sides to finalize a deal. He wrote, "Peace has never been this close." On Wall Street, the Dow by 359 points, the Nasdaq rose 79. More on these stories at townhall.com.
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15: The government's evacuation of one U.S. citizen from an isolated Pacific island is drawing attention to the strain on the State Department budget for unforeseen emergencies.
20: The Trump administration put up $750,000 to charter a private yacht to evacuate a single American citizen from a remote island in the South Pacific. She'd been aboard a cruise ship where a deadly outbreak of hantavirus occurred. The woman had gotten off the ship before passengers fell ill. She traveled to Pitcairn Island, which has no airport. British authorities had sought U.S. assistance to get her out when it was determined she may have been exposed to hantavirus. Along with rapid evacuations from the Middle East and possible Ebola evacuations, the State Department's budget for unseen emergencies is at its lowest level in 7 years. Ben Thomas, Washington.
15: News and analysis available at townhall.com. From Washington, I'm Keith Peters. At least 3 tornadoes have battered communities outside Chicago, leveling homes and ripping down trees and power lines.
21: Twisters have pounded communities near Chicago, leveling homes and ripping down power poles. Storms have also grounded flights and knocked out power for hundreds of thousands across the Midwest and Northeast. A large funnel cloud swept through Merrillville, Illinois, located about 33 miles southeast of Chicago.
15: That's correspondent Andrew Stewart reporting. The National Weather Service says tornado warnings were also in place in Chicago and in parts of Indiana and Michigan. A federal judge has refused to stop the White House from staging a UFC show this weekend in an elaborate ring already built on the South Lawn to celebrate the nation's 250th anniversary on President Donald Trump's 80th birthday. More on these stories at townhall.com.
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22: Your weather authority forecast. Overnight temperatures will drop to the mid-60s. A few isolated showers and storms are possible. Tomorrow looks nicer with highs in the upper 80s and low 90s. It won't be as humid and we'll have plenty of sunshine. Storms return on Sunday as temperatures rise to the upper 80s and low 90s. We'll see a drop in temperatures on Monday and Tuesday with highs in the low 80s. We stay mostly dry. Our chance of rain increases by the middle of next week. From the Weather Authority Storm Center, I'm meteorologist Jasmine Lomax for Talk Radio 680 WCBM.
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26: Fighting for free speech, Western civilization, and delivering common sense for the American people. Ladies and gentlemen, here's Scott Jennings.
8: All right, Friday, June the 12th, we roll on with a quick check of the headlines. The UFC fighting event that is scheduled to take place at the White House on Sunday night The show will go on, according to a federal judge. There had been a lawsuit filed against it, and they'd been waiting for a ruling. But in the last few minutes, a federal judge says, you're clear to fight. So come rain or shine on Sunday evening, we will have UFC fighting in the octagon on the south lawn of the White House. SpaceX, Elon Musk's rocket and artificial intelligence company, set records today as it began trading on the NASDAQ. And it has made the world's richest man its first trillionaire. The stock opened at a price of $150 per share, which was more than the predicted opening of $135 a share. It got up to $165 in the first 30 minutes of trading. But Elon Musk is the world's first trillionaire. And there are a number of competitive statewide runoff elections coming up this Tuesday. We have them going on in Alabama and Georgia. We also have primaries going on in Oklahoma. We'll have more in-depth coverage of all of this next week. But in Alabama, there is a critical primary that will be decided on Tuesday evening between Congressman Barry Moore and retired Navy SEAL Jared Hudson. This is to replace outgoing Senator Tommy Tuberville, who is heavily favored to be the next governor of Alabama. Here to discuss that race, one of those candidates, Jared Hudson, is coming on to the Scott Jennings Show. Jared, thanks for being with us today.
1: What's up, brother? Thanks for having me.
8: Well, I'm glad to hear your voice, and thanks for getting into the race. I know you're new to politics, and signing up for politics isn't easy for a first-timer, but I thought I'd give you a chance to introduce yourself to our audience. I know you have a career of military service, and you have a great family, but tell us about yourself and why you decided to run for the U.S. Senate in Alabama.
1: Yeah, so the most important thing is I'm a Christian, and you know I believe Christ and Christ crucified, and as a believer, God moves us to do things that we don't normally do, and he opened the doors and was leading me and my wife to pray over this when Coach was talking about running for governor, and then the Lord just opened the doors and we decided to get in this race, and we're the first ones to announce, you know, so I announced that, hey, I'm running for this after prayerful consideration with my family, and so that was the thing that kind of pushed me into it, and then now really seeing the impact that you can have as a U.S. senator, because the position belongs to the people of the state of Alabama. It doesn't belong to Washington, D.C. A U.S. senator is an envoy from their state to Washington, not a mouthpiece from Washington back to the state, and seeing the things that we can impact with affordability, families that can't afford to live right now, groceries, housing, health care, energy, because of 50 years of bad domestic policy that have risen to an overall high cost of living and high inflation. Security, we see what's going on with our military right now with the IRGC and partisan disagreement, shut down the government and keep military members from getting paid, making sure that we codify legislation that pays them, but then also codify legislation that protects our veterans. And then next, our law enforcement officers that are fighting crime in our communities. As a law enforcement officer, I see and deal with this and making sure we support those who stand in the gap for us. And then finally, putting Alabama first. I've got a fight to deliver for the state of Alabama, and it's built on the foundation of my faith. Obviously, the future, in my case, is the state of Alabama, and it should be service over self, right? It's not a title to serve. It's literally making sure that we deliver for the people that this seat belongs to, and that's where our message has resonated with the state.
8: So you had a primary that whittled this thing down to two people. It's you versus Barry Moore. In the primary, Moore had 188,000 votes. You got 123,000. But Steve Marshall, the attorney general, got 118,000. He did not make the runoff. Seems to me that his voting block is going to be critical. Where are they going to go? What has your campaign been doing to reach out to those Steve Marshall voters to say, hey, come over to our campaign?
1: Well, we've been doing that exact thing that you just mentioned. We've been reaching out to them. We've been making sure that we get in touch with them. We've been making sure that we go and meet them where they're at to see if we can't earn their trust and their support. Because part of earning a vote, in this case on June 16th, is I first have to earn and build trust voters. And so for us, since we're not funded by, you know, AI crypto PACs out of California, it is truly a grassroots movement of calling everybody we can, especially those Steve Marshall voters, and going and knocking on their doors and talking to them and seeing them in their counties so that we can share our message. Jared Hudson can tell them who I am and why I'm running and how I want to uphold the people of Alabama. And that is what we're doing. We are absolutely going out and making sure that we reach out to every voter we can, but definitely those that voted for Steve.
8: Your military service and what you did for this country has been a big part of your campaign. My understanding is that you held a press conference just yesterday, actually, with some Alabama military veterans to talk about your career in the military and also call into question that of Barry Moore, who enlisted in the Alabama National Guard in 1988. But you've had some things to say about that, comparing your service to his. Tell us about that press conference that you held yesterday.
1: Yeah, no, so it's not a comparing my service to his at all. He's been in politics for the last 16 years, for longer than I've been, back in the state. You know, I was in the Navy when he first went into politics. So, with that being said, it was because my service has become questioned because he hasn't been able to answer his. We just had a guy recently reach out and say he can only calculate that I did 2 weeks overseas. And that's just absolutely laughable. So my service is becoming questioned because Barry's service is being questioned. And now let's take it one step further. When they started asking questions about Barry's service, he starts hitting news agencies with a cease and desist, right? So, he starts and sends them saying, hey, you can't run a story on this before there was even a story to run. And I think that that is the thing that stands out the most to people. So there were veterans, there were guardsmen who were very upset when they heard about what was happening. And then when they heard that I was going after Barry because he's a guardsman, and they wanted their voice heard, so we used our platform to allow them to make their voice heard as guardsmen from the state of Alabama who are disgusted with somebody who had run on what they've done for political gain.
8: You've been leaning into the idea that Washington doesn't need any more career politicians. In fact, that's the name of one of the commercials you've been running. Let's hear a little bit of that here, and we'll come back to you.
2: For far too long, we've had these career politicians that are self-serving. They don't really care about we the people. They care about they themselves. I've got a huge problem with that because I've got a lot of buddies that were laid low in the sands of Iraq or bled out and died on a mountain in Afghanistan who gave their life for this country. I'm a U.S. Navy SEAL sniper, and I'm a law enforcement officer in the state of Alabama. We also run a nonprofit that combats human trafficking. In the United States Senate, I will have President Trump's back.
8: So that's one of the pieces of video that voters in Alabama are seeing. Is this message of career politicians, is that resonant in your opinion right now among primary voting Republicans in Alabama?
1: Well, it seems to be, because I haven't had $20 million of spent on my behalf. You know, we are a true grassroots movement. I shouldn't be talking to you about this right now. Barry Moore, the endorsement queen of the South, should be running away with this thing. He's gotten everybody's endorsement except for the people across the state of Alabama, who said at the tune of 61%, hey, we don't want you. That is kind of crazy, because it's not that they don't know who he is, it's that they don't want him. And I think it's because Alabama wants an outsider. They're sick of career politicians. The definition of insanity is doing the same thing over and over again and expecting different results. And that's what they're going to get in need, making sure that we deliver on things like passing the Save America Act, which needs to be passed before the general election, before I even take office, making sure that we end congressional stock trading, making sure that we get federal term limits across the board forever. These are things that people want to see done. And then they also want a senator that's going to deliver for their state, make sure that their tax dollars don't go to leering senators in Minnesota, but come and invest in our infrastructure in the state of Alabama.
8: That voice you're hearing, Jared Hudson, he's a law enforcement officer and a military veteran. He's running for the United States Senate in Alabama. Jared, we thank you for your time and wish you luck on Tuesday.
1: Hey, man, thank you, brother. God bless. Y'all have a great weekend.
8: 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It's Scott Jennings. Stay with me. You know, one thing that seems to be in short supply these days is perspective. We talk a lot about America's problems, but we don't spend nearly enough time talking about the people whose courage and leadership made this country possible in the first place. I'm Scott Jennings, and that's one reason that I'm looking forward to Young Washington coming to theaters this Independence Day. This film goes back to when George Washington was a young man facing setbacks, failures, and some truly life or death moments. 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
8: Those are the words of the Pakistani Prime Minister, who has been the go-between here between the United States and Iran. So we're waiting and watching, but that seems to be a significant development. All right, it's time. It's Friday. 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
8: Oh. So one of the things that drives Americans crazy about the media is not that they have opinions. We do know opinions exist. It's that they have double standards. Case in point, New York Times reporter Jodi Kantor. Now, you might remember Jodi Kantor. She became famous during the Me Too era. She won a Pulitzer Prize for exposing Harvey Weinstein. And she spent years telling us that allegations from all women had to be taken seriously, particularly during the Brett Kavanaugh confirmations. We were told by Jodi Kantor that character matters. We were told that all women should be believed. And we were told that there are some things that are bigger than politics. Well, we found out this week that that principle comes with an expiration date, because now, with Democrats desperate to win a Senate seat in Maine, Jodi Kantor is out there explaining why the allegations against Democrat Graham Plattner are really not the classic kind. That's her words. In fact, let's hear her words in cut number 4.
12: Let's talk about what they may or may not be willing to overlook. The accusations against Graham Plattner are not classic Me Too accusations. They're not about a boss and a young female employee being subjected to sexual advances. They were mostly made in the context of consensual relationships. There are these, like, very sensational texts about sex. There are allegations from former girlfriends that are not, the way my colleagues reported them, were not like classic abuse allegations. They were mostly like, being his boyfriend gave me a view into him and I did not like what I saw. His character was scary. He had this Nazi tattoo, etc. There was one allegation of crossing a line physically. But I think that means that these are pretty different accusations than, say, the ones that President Trump faced. And of course, in the Access Hollywood tape, President Trump bragged about grabbing women against their will. And so I think it speaks to the kind of confusion of the long post-Me Too moment in which, like, gender-related accusations get bundled together, but they're actually very different.
8: Jodi Kantor, who made her name reporting on Me Too, who made her name in all these stories, is now out serving as a de facto press secretary for Graham Plattner. Not classic abuse allegations, grabbing a woman by the arm, twisting her arm behind her back, throwing her in a room, holding her in there against her will. Sounds like classic abuse allegations to me. You know, when Brett Kavanaugh was accused, there were no seminars on different categories of allegations. There were no distinctions like what you're hearing from Cantor. There was no media effort from Cantor or anyone else to explain that these allegations weren't the right kind of allegations. But suddenly we're getting a legal brief on the various subgenres of abuse against women, of a misconduct. That's the hypocrisy. The standard isn't truth. The standard isn't protecting women. The standard isn't even character. The standard for people like Jody Cantor and others in the media is simply power. If the person being accused would help the left, we're told the allegations are complicated. If the accused person is a Republican, then all of a sudden the accusations, even ones that are outlandish, with no basis in fact, we're told, oh, they are absolutely disqualifying. You know, there's still no evidence that Brett Kavanaugh ever even met any of the people who accused him, Dr. Ford, for instance. But we know Graham Plaetner met these women. We know he was dating them, and we know he did have allegations of abuse. Americans can spot this from a mile away. It's one of the reasons that there is distrust in the media, and it is why Jody Cantor from the New York Times is my relief factor pain of the week. More after this on the Scott Jennings Show with Matt Whitlock when we come back.
15: That's the relief factor pain of the week. Scott Jennings, a real pain in the agenda for the lefties.
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27: With SRN News, I'm Keith Peters in Washington. Pakistan's prime minister said Friday the United States and Iran have agreed to wording of an agreement aimed at ending their war in the Middle East and that mediators were working with both sides to finalize a deal. Three regional officials say the emerging deal is expected to pave the way for the reopening of the Strait of Hormuz, the phased lifting of sanctions on Iran, and the release of frozen Iranian assets. FBI agents have searched the office of an Ohio group that supports voter registration efforts, seizing documents and computer files. That's according to a board member of the group, Prentice Haney, on Friday. On Wall Street, the Dow by 359 points, the NASDAQ rose 79, the S&P 500 advanced 37, oil around $84 a barrel. This is SRN News.
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25: All right, Friday, June the 12th is the time of the week when we engage in some Friday punditry. Joining me this week, our friend, one of the most experienced Republican operatives in Washington, D.C., former staffer for Senators Orrin Hatch and Mike Lee, and now host of the really good morning rundown called The 10-Minute Drill. Matt Whitlock is here. Matt, thanks for coming back to the Scott Jennings Show.
26: Great to be with you. Thank you for having me, and thank you for the kind words.
25: Absolutely. I love the 10-minute drill. Terrific idea, well produced. I encourage everyone to make it part of your morning political routine. Matt, I want to get to Friday punditry in just a moment. Yep. But first, I want you to listen along with the audience as I say some words called, we hold these truths to be self-evident. You know these words. But Matt, yep, Whitlock, have you ever read the entire Declaration of Independence?
26: I have. It's a great document.
25: And that's, and I knew that you would say yes. But my fear, Matt, is that not everyone has. And that's why I am joining with our friends at Americans for Prosperity to encourage all Americans to read the entire Declaration of Independence on this coming 4th of July. The Declaration, Matt, as you know, reminds us that every person has inherent dignity, that our rights are unalienable, and that government exists to secure liberty and not control our lives. These are not old ideas. They're the foundation of America, which I think you would agree, Matt, is the greatest nation the globe has ever known. So here's what I want you to do on this Independence Day. Gather your family, your neighbors, your friends, wherever you are, at the beach, at the barbecue, ready for the fireworks, whatever you're doing. Before it all starts, and before the day gets away from you, read together the Declaration of Independence, and then share with each other what one principle means the most to you and why it does. Take the pledge to join this nationwide reading at a250toolkit.com/Scott. 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When we read the words that declared our freedom, we reconnect with what it means to be citizens of a self-governing republic. This is Scott Jennings on Salem, Common Sense for the American People. Matt Whitlock is our pundit of the week. Matt, I want to start with Iran. Here's the latest, by the way. We seem to be on the brink of something. We don't have a definitive time or place when a piece of paper could be signed. But this memorandum of understanding, according to a senior Trump administration official, would include the following: the reopening of the Strait of Hormuz and lifting the U.S. blockade, the dismantling of Iran's nuclear program, including the U.S. obtaining Iran's enriched material. The official said it would have to be destroyed on site and taken out of the country. And then Iran, if they do those things, would be relieved of the economic pressures that they've been under for many, many years. The question of Iran's financial relief, of course, Matt, has been a sticking point in all this conversation. So I put it to you. Do you predict by the time we go back on the air Monday that we will have a deal with Iran?
26: I don't think we will, but I do think there's some truth to the idea that we might be closer than ever. The Iranian foreign minister said earlier today, this feels like the closest we've ever been. But we've also had 24 hours of a very similar kind of Groundhog Day back and forth, like we've had now for a few months, when, you know, first we hear that we're on the 1 yard line, and then the Iranian media starts putting out what essentially Iran's dream plan would be, which is usually some form of America promises to remove all their military assets from the region. They're going to give us $300 billion for relief, all these things that President Trump would never agree to. And then we get the Trump administration's clarity, which again shouldn't be a surprise, because the clarity there are the same red lines they've held to since the beginning of this. Iran cannot have nuclear materials. We are going to make sure they can't have nuclear materials. One of the shortcomings of the Obama's JCPOA was not having a lot of those guarantees in that. But then, of course, Iran can't continue to fund proxies that carry out terrorism against the United States, and Iran cannot control the Strait of Hormuz. So every time we do this, like once a week, people are surprised to find out, oh, President Trump is still holding to his red lines. But our American media is so eager to sort of take even the Iranian sort of world state sponsor of terror's word for things before getting this clarity from the administration.
25: You know, what seems different to me on this round of we almost have a deal is you've even got the Iranian foreign minister saying, hey, everybody needs to shut up over here and let this process get completed. You've got the Pakistani prime minister just a little while ago saying there's misinformation campaigns being run. I don't think we've seen that before. It feels like something is moving towards something, and we've got some sketch of what that something might be. I posited on CNN last night that, look, even if you get the Iranians to sign a piece of paper, you got to hold them to it over a long period of time, because you can't trust these people. But it does seem like a legitimate thing to say, yes, it's obvious we're closer than we have been at any point during this, you know, last several weeks.
26: I think that's exactly right, because the Iranian foreign minister who said we're close now is somebody I think was actively feeding the disinformation in previous rounds of this. So I do think there's a lot of credence to that. And I also think you're exactly right. I don't trust the Iranians when they agree to a deal, but I think that this MOU and a deal that they get from it will have the teeth that we can then enforce it if they violate it later. We'll have even more credibility if we need to go further with kinetic warfare, because we have this on paper. They will have agreed to things, sign their names. It'll be much easier for the Gulf countries and everyone else in the region to say, okay, we've all got to come together again and hold these guys accountable for this. I think that's really important part of this.
25: Matt Whitlock is our pundit of the week here on the Scott Jennings Show. Matt, let's talk about Democrats. I was on CNN last night, and one of my colleagues, lovely person, and I enjoy sparring with her immensely, Xochitl Hinojosa. She's former communications director for the DNC and also was a senior official at the Biden Justice Department. We had a little back and forth over whether Democrats were interested in impeaching Donald Trump should they retake the House of Representatives. Let's hear a little bit of that in cut number five.
0: I believe Al Green filed an impeachment resolution. That's going to happen.
1: But also, you're
0: going to have Democrats who are talking like Sherrod Brown, who's talking about things like inflation.
2: Let me ask you a question. If you went to a Democratic political dinner tonight and somebody asked you in front of the crowd, should we impeach Donald Trump? And you said, no. What would happen to you? Would you be thrown out in 3 seconds or 1 second?
3: Democrats are not running on impeachment, and that is not what they're talking to the American people. No, they aren't. It's a fact, Scott. They are not running on impeachment.
0: Don't ask.

0: have ones that try to, because even in these last 2 years, when Democrats were in the minority, you had people racing to do it. And so I think it's, Sochi is delightful. I've sparred with her a little bit too, but she's just flat wrong there. There are plenty of Democrats running on impeachment. Look at people like Graham Plattner. A lot of these Democrat socialist candidates are running on the most radical Democrat platform. And the idea that they would get in there and be silenced by their leadership, no, they want to impeach President Trump. That's their North Star as a party. It's the only thing that's held their coalition together like scotch tape. And they can sort of pretend that there's a perfect scenario out there where they're talking about inflation. Maybe that's more what John Ossoff is talking about, as he pretends to be kind of a normal moderate during election season. But when they get any kind of power, the first thing they do is try and change the rules, impeach the leadership, and pack the Supreme Court. And so it is obvious exactly what they want to do, even if Sochi's trying to kind of paint a rosier picture of what her party's actually doing right now.
1: You know, I think we've had an epidemic this week, Matt, of Democrat pundits or Democrat surrogates saying out loud what they want to be the reality,
0: yep,
1: but it runs headlong into the actual reality. Sochi on impeachment is one example, but also this week, something that's going on is you've got all of the Graham Plattner surrogates like Ro Khanna, like Elizabeth Warren and others. They're out there saying things like, oh, Graham Plattner has taken accountability for what he did.
0: Yep.
1: He's taken responsibility. He's on a redemption tour. Meanwhile, you have Graham Plattner saying, A, all of these allegations are false, and B, even if they aren't, they're not a big deal anyway. What is happening does not match the rhetoric of the Democratic surrogates. It's really sort of a mind-boggling, you know, a dual reality situation coming out of the Democratic Party right now.
0: We have never seen a candidate hang their own defenders out to dry in the way that we're seeing from Graham Plattner. Because just yesterday, and a phenomenal example, he went on Morning Joe and she pressed him. Mika, to her credit, pressed him, is there anything else out there? He said no. He laughed at the question, and he even downplayed everything else up to this point. Within about 5 hours, another former Plattner girlfriend came out and said, one, he's a dirtbag, he mistreats women. Two, he is lying to you about the Nazi tattoo. He's always known what it was. And yet, he's got these Democrat defenders who are elected office holders out there saying exactly what you're saying. He's on a redemption tour. The tattoo was an accident. He learned from it. He's even got Ron Klain, former prime minister of the Biden White House, out saying he has that to honor his fallen troop members, which, again, is the third thing that we've heard, not at all consistent with what other lies he's told other people. So he has no problem hanging every single defender of him out to dry. Ro Khanna might be the worst one, because Ro Khanna is full speed ahead. And we know the reason why. Ro Khanna wants to own the Bernie Sanders lane. And so he feels like he needs to strap himself to every single Bernie Sanders acolyte out there and defend them, even if it means destroying the little bit of reputation he has. And so I think these Democrats are all going to spend the next several months really embarrassed for things that Graham Plattner is putting them through for having the gall to defend him like this.
1: Yeah, I got to tell you, I would not go out on a limb if, when I look back at the tree, the person holding the saw was Graham Plattner. I mean, at every turn, Plattner has been proven to be, I mean, let's just, he's a scumbag. He was a scumbag bartender in Washington, D.C. He knew that he had a Nazi tattoo. He treats women terribly. He's got credible abuse allegations. And oh, by the way, if that wasn't enough for you, have you ever heard the man speak? It is the most nonsensical, sloganeering, you know, he strings all these phrases together, and it's obvious that someone has put a piece of paper. The man is incapable of stringing together anything that approaches what you would consider to be reasonable political discourse. So you've got multiple problems, and yet, as you pointed out, Ro Khanna is out there defending him, and I mean, honestly, saying things that are not even close to the realm of reality when it comes to Graham Plattner. All right, we got to take a break, Matt. When we come back, you have the high honor of announcing to the nation who the winner of the week is. I have the high honor of announcing the loser of the week. Our Friday pundit is Matt Whitlock, one of the most experienced Republican communicators in Washington, D.C. He's host of the 10-Minute Drill, which you need to watch every single morning. I'm Scott Jennings. This is Common Sense for the American People. We'll finish the show right after this.

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13: All right, home stretch for the week of the Scott Jennings Show. Our pundit of the week, Matt Whitlock, is still here. Matt, got a couple of races wrapping up on Tuesday. Let's start in Georgia. So this is the Georgia governor's race. Really fascinating. The president down there endorsed Burt Jones, who is the lieutenant governor. But this business guy, Rick Jackson, made the runoff and has spent a massive amount of money, almost $90 million on television ads. Burt Jones is about at $38 million. Do you have any feel for it? Is it going to be Jackson or Jones for governor of Georgia?
2: I think the Trump endorsement might carry Jones over there, but the other interesting one to watch, there's going to be that Senate primary too, because the president, yeah, there's been a lot of coverage of him not endorsing in that race because he's worried about Mike Collins' baggage, but he isn't sure if Dooley's got sort of enough, you know, to run with. And so I feel like that's going to be another barn burner, but Jackson spent a lot of money, man. So I think if I were picking, I would probably pick with President Trump on that one with Burt Jones, but it's going to come down to the wire.
13: Yeah, the Senate race is also interesting because the governor there, Brian Kemp, he's not endorsed in the governor's race, but he has been heavily involved in the, yep, Senate race, and he loves Derek Dooley. That's been his guy. And Dooley came on late to make the runoff, but as you pointed out, he's running, yep, against Congressman Mike Collins. Does Dooley have the momentum there, you think?
2: He has. I think if you look at just the numbers alone, he's closed probably 20%+ in the last month. Whereas Collins, I think there's been a number of kind of scary scandals that has the president's political team wanting to stay on the sidelines there. So Dooley's got good momentum. Kemp's bet there is a more safe generic Republican has a better shot against Ossoff after what we've seen the last few cycles with slightly more challenging, you know, Senate nominees that Warnock and Ossoff have been able to sort of take advantage of.
13: All right, let's do winners and losers. Matt Whitlock, who won the week in America or in American politics?
2: I have to say it's broad in America because I think it is the European tourists coming to America for the World Cup who are posting about how blown away they are by Bucky's, Walmart, Taco Bell, and it's just like a great reminder to the world that Europe might think they're better than us in some ways, but until they spend a day here experiencing just how great this country is, they've got no idea, and it's really fun to watch. They've had great content. I'm excited for them to be here and see it. It's wonderful.
13: You know what I love about this is that, you know, Democrats, liberals want to communicate to the rest of the world how miserable they are, how miserable America is, how terrible it is to live in America. Misery, misery, misery. And if you don't come here and experience it, you wouldn't know. All you would hear is from the liberals and the press, oh, this is terrible. America, you, yep, can't believe how terrible it is. These guys are here for like a few days, and they're driving across, the one guy driving across Alabama, and he's like, this is the most beautiful place I've ever been. Here's a picture of the sunset. I could live on this street. My goodness, they have a shooting range at the Bass Pro Shop. I've never been to a stadium like the one at Auburn. The guy's in Alabama. And he's like, yeah, America's paradise on earth. And guess what? He's absolutely right. And yeah, I love this story too, Matt, because the disconnect between these miserable liberals who want everybody, yep, to believe it's terrible, and then you show up here and you realize America's the greatest country on earth, and it's been that way for 250 years.
2: Yep, exactly right. Amen.
13: All right, let's pick a loser. So I went through a lot of ideas for loser of the week this week. Scott Pelley, he's going to be forever loser of the week. Let's see. Plattner, kind of just rolling loserdom. You know, but where I landed was on a couple of sports things. Number one, honorable mention loser, Democrats trying to play baseball. For 6 years in a row now, the Democrats, they had the congressional baseball game in Washington, and the Republicans won 11-2. I watched some of the video of the Democrats attempting to play baseball. It is pathetic. And
2: not
13: in fact,
2: great.
13: One of the Democrat congressman from Kentucky, Morgan McGarvey, there was a headline in the Louisville Courier Journal. It said, Morgan McGarvey named MVP of Democrat team. Like, you were the MVP of a team that got beat 11-2. I mean, the plaque for the alternates is in the ladies room. That's like, I mean, what are you doing? And so that was my runner up, but the true loser of the week, the San Antonio Spurs. How are you going to blow a 29-point, yep, lead in the NBA, yep, finals? I'm in New York. Everybody in New York is excited for the Knicks. But I gotta say, the absolute collapse. 29 points. It was an NBA record for the Knicks to come back. And I guess the Knicks will probably go ahead and win this thing, and they'll deserve to win it. But man, loser of the week, San Antonio Spurs blowing a 29-point lead. All right, our Friday pundit has been Matt Whitlock. Look him up. It's called the 10-Minute Drill. My encouragement to you is watch it every morning. Matt, we'll have you back soon. Enjoy your weekend. That's it for us. Common sense for the American people. We're headed for the weekend, and we'll see you on Monday. Scott Jennings is out. Thanks for listening.
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23: News this hour from Town Hall. I'm Keith Peters in Washington. With the United States and Iran moving towards signing a new agreement to end the current war, one Republican on Capitol Hill says he wants to see the fine print before any deal is finalized. On the Salem News program this week on Capitol Hill with Tony Perkins, Senator Lindsey Graham of South Carolina is concerned that initial reports say the agreement would allow so-called civilian enrichment of uranium to continue.
24: If there's any enrichment program allowed in the Trump deal, if they can enrich anywhere for any reason, that's a bad deal in my view. They will cheat after Trump leaves. So there's a lot of details to be fleshed out. But Israel's concerned, and quite frankly, I am too. I hope for a good deal. I pray for a good deal. But if it's not a good deal, I will say so.
23: Senator Graham's full interview will be heard when This Week on Capitol Hill is broadcast beginning at 10 a.m. Eastern Time tomorrow on the Salem News Channel. catapulted by the market debut of his rocket company SpaceX, Elon Musk is now the world's first trillionaire. That amount of money, all owned by just one person, was once unfathomable.
0: If you made $100,000 a year and saved every penny, it would take you 10 million years to match that wealth. His wealth will sit just shy of the gross domestic product of Poland, while completely eclipsing the entire annual economic output of Taiwan. Only about 21 countries have a GDP higher than $1 trillion today. So what does he plan on doing with all that cash? Musk says he doesn't plan to spend his $1 trillion fortune solely on himself. He'll instead use it to fund a permanent human settlement on Mars, and is first counting on SpaceX to get us there.
23: Correspondent Marissa Duhaney reporting. On Wall Street, the Dow by 359 points, the Nasdaq rose 79, the S&P advanced 37. More at townhall.com.
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23: U.S. stocks rise after oil prices ease on a possible end of the war with Iran, and SpaceX soars in its debut on Wall Street. We hear those stories and more on the markets from correspondent Seth Soutel reporting from New York City.
25: Stocks rose on Wall Street as crude oil prices fell again. SpaceX soared on its first day of trading. The S&P 500 rose 0.5% Friday. The Dow added 353 points. That's about 7/10%. The Nasdaq Composite gained 0.3%. Stocks got some help from a 3.4% drop in the price of Brent crude. SpaceX jumped 19.2%. That marked the biggest IPO on record and made Elon Musk the world's first trillionaire. Seth Soutel, New York.
23: News and analysis at townhall.com. From Washington, I'm Keith Peters. A well-known golfer has been thrown out of his longtime golf club after an incident with a woman.
26: Phil Mickelson has been kicked out of a San Diego golf club for inappropriate contact with a female employee. That's according to Golf Digest, which cited multiple sources as saying Mickelson is no longer welcome at the Farms Golf Club. That's where the six-time major champion has practiced and played for two decades. A spokesperson for Mickelson refers to it as a misunderstanding that has been cleared up. Mickelson has been out of the public eye for all but one LIV golf event this year as he deals with a serious family health matter that remains undisclosed. I'm Geffen Coolbaugh.
23: Artist David Hockney has died. He was 88. His paintings of pools shimmering in the Los Angeles sunshine became icons of 20th century art. He was one of the most popular and critically lauded British artists of the last century. More at townhall.com.
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28: Your Weather Authority forecast. Overnight, a few isolated storms are possible as temperatures drop to the mid-60s. Tomorrow, we get a break from the rain with plenty of sunshine and lower humidity. Highs reach the upper 80s and low 90s. We'll have the next chance of storms on Sunday. From the Weather Authority Storm Center, meteorologist Jasmine Lomax for Talk Radio 680 WCBM.
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2: From the Liberty University studio in Memphis, Tennessee, it's America's favorite gun-toting, Bible-clinging, deplorable...

0: So yesterday, after the show, went out and did the big exercise routine, and was just, you never know who you're going to run into over at the lovely park where I do the big it's a 2.5 mile around the lake trail, and I try to make it around twice. That's the goal. Yesterday did not have 8 degrees outside, but anyway, I was having a good time. I was what was I listening to? I think I was listening to Hannity or somebody. And so anyway, I'm doing the lap and drinking the water and trying to stay upright in the heat and humidity. And all of a sudden, this guy starts flagging me down, waving me down. So I take off my the earbuds. And I talked to this guy, and so he's a regular listener of the program. He's a friend of the show. I've never met, I think I've met him once before. And so we had this conversation, and he had, asked about how I was doing. He said, man, you are starting to, you're looking like you're losing a few pounds there. That guy was training for like a triathlon. So he was like a hardcore athlete. So we're having this conversation, and then he just looks at me. He says, can I ask you a question? I said, yeah, sure, no problem. He says, what is going on with Trump? He says, I voted for this guy. I'm a MAGA guy, and I'm an America First guy. He says, but I got to tell you, I don't know what's going on at the White House, but they've got to get this under control. And the guy just, I don't know if it was sort of like therapy, but he just sort of let loose. And he was just really frustrated by what's been happening, maybe what's not happening at the White House, and the war in Iran. And that's ultimately what it was really all. It was really about the war in Iran. And I'm sitting there and I'm listening to this guy, and he is a rock solid conservative. Say he was probably an older guy, definitely in his 60s. And he is just, he's really frustrated, almost to the point of being done frustrated. So last night, and I think what led to a lot of this is what happened yesterday when the president announced, okay, fine, we're done. And, you can't trust the Iranians. We're going to go in and we're going to blow them to kingdom come. And then just a couple of hours later, the president comes back and says, no, we're not going to do that anymore. We've reached some sort of a deal. And I think, the president says, I think we're going to have a ceasefire. We're going to be able to work this out. And in response to that, the Iranians say, no, we do not have a deal. And then they sent drones to attack one of our military installations over there, and we shot them down. So I heard what this guy was saying, and I sense his frustrations, and I honestly share his frustrations. And the president is dealing with something in the White House that I don't think any of us truly understand. But I think there are forces at play here. And I don't think they're nefarious. I just think they're a very serious difference of opinion about whether or not we should be in a war. And I think those people are, in no specific order, the Vice President of the United States and Donald Trump Jr. And Don Jr. especially has his father's ear. And then on the other side of the table, you've got a lot of the folks who are war hawks who say we should go in, we should finish the job that should have been finished in 1979, and we should be done with it. Because I don't care who you are, I don't care what side of the aisle you're on, there's no way that we can allow Iran to have a nuclear weapon. And you and I both know that Iran wants to get a nuclear weapon. They're not going to stop. That's the end goal here. And then they will use that against either Israel or the United States, or if they get to, both. So yesterday we had Congressman Tim McClintock on the show, and I really appreciated what McClintock had to say. McClintock is out there, and he's like, we've got to attack the enemy until they wave the white flag of surrender. But I'm asking you, ladies and gentlemen, is this actually working? Is this the president's plan? Is it working? Because 39 times the president says we have been very close to a deal. This goes all the way back to March. Take a listen.
1: We have points, major points of agreement. They want to make a deal. And we are very willing to make a deal.
2: Well, I think we're going to end it. I can't tell you for sure. Well, they want to make a deal so badly. You have no idea how badly they want to make a deal.
1: They want to make a deal so badly. I do see a deal.
2: We were very close to a deal.
3: I think it's close to over, yeah. I mean, I view it as very close to over.
1: It's looking very good that we're going to make a deal with Iran, and it's going to be a good deal. This process should go very quickly. We're going to end that war very quickly. They want to make a deal so badly. We think we're close to a deal, and that's okay. We're in the final throes of what will be a very, very...
0: 39 times, and let's hope the 40th time is the charm here. I hope it is. But I'm curious to hear from you, ladies and gentlemen. Are you a little frustrated by all of this? Because I think by and large, the American people, they know Iran. They're very bad people. They're evil people. They've slaughtered tens of thousands of their own citizens. They're throwing gay people off the buildings over there. They're subjugating the women. It's a terrible situation over there. So I'm just curious if you share the frustration of this guy I ran into at the park yesterday, because he's really fired up about this. And at the end of the day, I don't think the Iranians want a deal. I don't think they've ever wanted a deal. I think they're stringing us along. That's what I think is going on here. And here's what I don't want to have happen. And this is where we are heading. We are heading towards being still involved in a war come the midterm elections. And that's no good for everybody, especially President Trump. So the president, I don't believe the president is getting snookered. No, I don't think that's it at all. I think the president is getting conflicting advice and guidance from people that he trusts implicitly. That's what I think is going on here. But if we're going to go to war, Here's the bottom line. If you're going to war, you blow the enemy to kingdom come until they wave the surrender flag. And that's it. And you do not stop until they wave the surrender flag, right? I mean, that's how we used to fight wars. I mean, you have to inflict pain and suffering, and it's a terrible thing. War is awful. But the point of war is to bring about peace and to bring about an end to the conflict. And the only way to do that is to subject the enemy to the full wrath of the United States military. And I don't think we've done that yet. And I know the president's a kind and good and compassionate man, but Iran cannot be trusted. They can't be trusted. It's really that simple. So anyway, opening up the phone lines today. By the way, welcome to the Todd Stearns Radio Show. It is the Friday edition of the show. It is also Open Line Friday. That means when you call in, we're going to talk about whatever you want to talk about. Our telephone number, write this down, 901-260-5926. That's 901-260-5926. Coming up, by the way, in just, about 15 minutes, Lee Greenwood is going to drop by. He's doing a big partnership with Bass Pro Shops, and we're going to talk about that. Some other big issues, of course. We've got the big UFC fight night at the White House. Dylan, you're going to be watching that on Sunday night?
4: This might be the first UFC match I've actually seen, like this year at least.
0: It's going to be pretty intense.
4: It's exciting.
0: And it has enraged liberals. We're going to explain why. I do want you to head over to our Facebook page. And if you'll scroll down, one of the big problems that, one of the big issues that people have, they're upset at they call them the Octagon Girls. Those are the ring girls. Dylan, they're the lovely ladies who hold the signs. And if you've ever been to a fight, there is something that this is true about every single fight night in America. Those are very attractive young ladies.
4: Yeah.
0: We're not talking about the magenta-haired, you know, Subaru drivers of America.
4: No, not at all. Not in this case.
0: These are very, no full-figured gals up there. And one of the reasons why is the rings aren't that large, and, you know, you don't want to damage it, right? So you've got to have, I mean, there has to be a weight limit. I mean, that's just the way it is.
4: It's true. I mean, that's a literal fact, actually.
0: That's
4: true. People are falling through the stages.
0: Yeah, absolutely. Yeah. So you want to be
4: practical.
0: Somebody accidentally, you know, bounces, and the next thing you know, boom, yeah. You got a big hole right in the middle of the octagon. Nobody wants that. So anyway, they've got the gals, and we've got a photograph of it over on our Facebook page. That's why I want people to go there and check this out, because people are now enraged. They're saying that the outfits that the girls are wearing violate the U.S. flag code, and they say they're all very offensive. And so, ladies and gentlemen, I just want you to go over and look at the, go to the Todd Stearns Facebook page, scroll down, and you will see the outfits. And I'm just curious if you find any violations of the flag code among the lovely Octagon girls. Dylan, are you looking at the photo?
4: I did.
0: What do you think?
4: Possibly one of the most modest, like, outfits that they could wear. I mean, if people really haven't seen UFC fights, like, they can, you know, be wearing almost nothing. So this is a lot more modern.
0: Actually, let me put it this way. In today's modern church, these girls could wear these up on stage as a member of the worship bands.
4: Yeah. In the modern day church.
0: In the modern day church. Wow. Oh, look at the high heels. Those are pretty, you know, I didn't even look at the high heels. They're going to have a tough time walking around those things.
4: They kind of look like superwomen. Like this, like reminds Wonder me Woman. Of like yeah, Wonder Woman.
0: Mm-hmm. Yeah. Yeah, exactly. So anyway, now the leftists are all upset. I wonder if they're more upset that these are very beautiful, attractive, healthy, physically fit, actual women, as opposed to, you know, the Star Wars bar scene that we've been looking at parading around towns waving flags. I'm just saying. All right, we got to take a break here. Go look at this picture, and I want you to, because people are saying this is a violation of the flag code, and people are also saying that it's going to be dangerous. Trump is putting lives in danger because it's going to be hot and humid, and there are going to be mosquitoes. And no, I'm not making this up. I mean, one of the Axios actually interviewed an insect specialist to weigh in on whether or not people might get some sort of a disease that they get bitten by a mosquito outside the White House. 901-260-5926. This is the Todd Stearns Show.
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0: right, welcome back, everybody. This is the Todd Stearns Radio Show. So just curious here, what do you want President Trump to do? What do you want President Trump to do? Do we go in and blow Iran off the face of the earth? Or do we make some sort of a deal and get the heck out of there so we can get back to life as normal? Inflation will drop. Gas prices will drop. And some people are saying gas prices are already dropping in some areas. I can assure you they are not dropping in Memphis, Tennessee. $3.99 a gallon is what I paid just the other day. So I'm just curious, what do you want President Trump to do when it comes to Iran? 901-260-5926 is our telephone number. That's 901-260-5926. Crazy story out of Midland, Texas, where a suspect just barricaded himself in a building in downtown. Active shooter. The mayor now announcing at least 11 people shot. The FBI is there as well. And they are bringing many of the victims in. I guess the shooter's still barricaded, but they're bringing in victims to Midland Memorial Hospital. We have no other additional information other than there's been a mass shooting there in Midland, Texas today. Let's go to the phone lines. Ella J. Georgia. Joe from Ella J. Joe, what's going on today?
1: Todd, great prayers for the family in Texas. That's terrible. Now, Todd, what's going on today is just fantastic. Talking about Trump, the stock market is continuing to hit a new all-time high. And I thought Steve Moore, Trump's top economic advisor, is a good friend of mine. And today I named him the number one taxpayer champion in the country. And he says, Joe, things have never been better. And Todd, based on, the market is just continuing. I mean, just think of the people, the 401s that are going way up and the people that are having that happen to them. And so it's fantastic. So I think Trump, in my judgment, Trump's the best leader in history. I don't have any complaints. I think everything he's doing makes sense to me. And I think when the stock market is a pretty good judge of how people feel. And just like today, it's breaking another all-time high. So I'm a very happy person. I'm down in Sea Island and talking to a lot of people all over the country, and everyone I'm talking to loves Trump and loves the stock market. So I'm a very happy person. And Todd, I appreciate what you're doing. You have a great talk show. You're very positive, and thank God for Todd Starnes.
0: Well, Joe, I appreciate you saying that. However, let me ask you this question though. Would you agree that there is a difference between what's happening on Wall Street and what's happening on Main Street? Because right now, Main Street, you're right, the stock market's doing great. Wall Street's doing great. But the economy on Main Street is still sluggish and people are struggling to be able to pay bills.
1: Well, you know, you're right on that, and I think Trump is moving to address that, and there again, the midterms are coming up, and that's going to be a big test. So Trump has got to get, and I think he's working on doing that, and you just mentioned gas prices. I think by midterms, gas prices will be way down, and the people you're talking to will reflect great news. However, if that's not the case, we could lose the midterms, and that would be a disaster. But I have enough confidence in Trump. He's aware of just what you're talking about, and he's working on getting your gas price down where Todd Starnes doesn't have to pay too much for gas. And so they're aware of all these problems. But, Todd, they've got to do something about it, and I think they will. And I'm predicting on your wonderful show midterm landslides for the Republicans. And if they don't get the gas prices, though, down and other prices, it'll be the opposite of that.
0: No doubt about it.
1: I'm a believer in Trump. And Todd, you have been a great supporter of Trump. But you also want to reflect how your listeners feel. And a lot of them are upset. And so he's got to work hard between now and the midterms to get the prices down where Todd Starnes doesn't have to pay too much for gas. If he does that, and I think he will, we'll have bigger wins. If he doesn't, then Todd, it'll be disastrous. We'll lose to the Democrats.
0: Yeah, and we can't do that. We just can't do that. Joe, always good hearing from you. Thank you for calling in, and thanks for being a great positive voice here on the show. You know, it's interesting going back to this Axios report, Dylan. Trump's UFC fight faces a tough opponent, D.C. heat, humidity, and bugs. They're saying that the D.C. swamp is boggy and muggy and potentially stormy, Mother Nature emerging as the night's biggest wild card. The Hollywood Reporter says there are major threats, rain, lightning, and a ton of bugs. They're really taking this seriously here. I mean, they're freaking out over this kind of nonsense. We're going to get into more of this in just a little while. But again, go look on our Facebook page. I want you to check out these ring girls, and you tell me if those outfits violate the U.S. flag code. 901-260-5926. 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

0: With SRN News, I'm Ron Taylor. Shares of SpaceX soared 19% in their Wall Street debut, making the rocket maker's founder and CEO Elon Musk the first ever trillionaire. The shares opened at $150 and finished Friday slightly below $161. That price gave the company a market value of around $2.1 trillion. Pakistan's prime minister says the United States and Iran have agreed to wording of an agreement aimed at ending their war in the Middle East. The prime minister said in a social media post today that mediators are working with both sides to finalize a deal. The Kennedy Center is running out of options to keep President Trump's name on the facade of the iconic performance arts venue. A judge had rejected a request to pause a court-ordered deadline of today to remove references to Trump from the building and other aspects of the Kennedy Center's operations. And a federal judge has ruled the White House is allowed to stage a UFC show this weekend on the White House lawn. This is SRN News.
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0: All right, welcome back, everybody. This is the Todd Stearns Radio Show, broadcasting on more than 100 stations around our great nation. And, of course, a lot of excitement getting ready to celebrate the Great American State Fair kickoff celebration. And it's really going to be a remarkable time in our nation's capital. One of the individuals that's going to be a key part of all of this is our good friend Lee Greenwood, who joins us now on our Patriot Mobile Newsmaker line. And Lee, we've got a lot to talk about, and we're going to get to Bass Pro Shop and the awesome partnership with him in just a moment. But I'm really excited about this Great American State Fair kickoff. Hope you're doing good today, Lee.
1: I'm doing great, and we're excited about it as well. I mean, the Great American State Fair, I didn't know why they called it a state fair. It's going to be in D.C. or Virginia or somewhere. And I'm like, oh, they get all 50 states coming. So everybody's evidently making some kind of a presentation, or they bring their state flag and set up the state flag somewhere. But, yes, that's why it's going to be so big. And of course, June 24th, that's the beginning, that I'll be singing with the United States Marine Band, it looks like, and introducing the president. And then, of course, it goes through the July 4th weekend, which is going to be exciting. I can't be there the entire time, but I'm going to be there the 24th, the 25th, and then I have to go somewhere else for a while, then I'll be back on July 1 through the July 4th holiday.
0: Lee, this is one of these huge American moments, our 250th anniversary. You would think that everybody would be on board, everybody wanted to go the extra mile, you know, to throw a parade or have some sort of a party or a celebration. And again, the fact is that you've got a lot of folks that are turning this into a political mess. You had a lot of musical artists that backed out. And I'm wondering, you know, you are a musician, and there have been so many musicians that have played for the president because it was respect in the office, whether it be a Republican in the office. What was your take when you found out that a lot of these artists were going to back out?
1: Well, a little disappointed, Todd. I have the belief that when you do something that celebrates America, it's non-political. Running for office and you celebrate a particular candidate because you believe they'd be good for the office, that's still our right as a musician. But if you prefer not to celebrate America, that's disappointing. Sorry.
0: Well, it is. And now we have word, and this story coming out this week, at least seven states, Connecticut, Illinois, Maine, Massachusetts, North Carolina, Oregon, and Washington will not even participate in the Great American State Fair. And, I'm sure they're going to be listing a litany of their excuses, but I think we all know what's going on here.
1: Well, absolutely. It's kind of like when the president addressed Congress. And every time there was something positive that the left, all the senators and congressmen, that they sat in their hands. I mean, that to make that kind of gesture is insulting, I think.
0: Lee Greenwood joining us on our Patriot Mobile Newsmaker line. And Lee, I'm really excited about this limited edition flag, American flag. It's the Allied flag, and you guys are partnering with our friends at Bass Pro Shop. Tell us about this exciting flag.
1: Yeah, it is exciting. I have a huge flag in my front yard, and we fly the state flag as well, the Tennessee flag. And but we knew this was coming for some time ago. Johnny Morris is a very close friend. A wonderful guy. He's a terrific entrepreneur, and he's given so much to other people, including, by the way, to helping a hero. We build homes for wounded warriors, and he takes care of a lot of that for us. And I'm so appreciative. But we knew the Allied Flag Company was going to go in partnership with me. And so this box that I have, I don't know if you can see this or not. Can you or not?
0: Yes. Okay,
1: but it's got my likeness on it and my name on it in front of a beautiful box. Actually, if you'd like to have it as just a souvenir, but inside it, of course, is the beautiful American flag that is made in the United States. Just make no mistake about that. It says on the front of it, America's 250th anniversary flag, and it's nylon, weather resistant. It comes in a beautiful package, and you can get it now through the July 4th weekend and probably beyond from Bass Pro Shops nationwide. So don't hesitate to wait for Allied.com if you want to order it and you can't get to a Bass Pro Shop, but go there in person and pick one up.
0: I think it's just a wonderful thing. And I've got the flag. I've got the God Bless the USA Bible. So I'm having a whole Lee Greenwood section now in my home.
1: Yay.
0: Patriotic.
1: It's not a memorial.
0: No. By the way, speaking of Johnny Morris, you know, we have a little Bass Pro Shop in Memphis. I don't know if you're aware of this, Lee Greenwood.
1: Oh yeah. It has a light in the top of it that goes to the moon.
0: It's unbelievable. Of course, in the old pyramid, which we used to call Correct. The Tomb of Doom when the Memphis Tigers played there. But there's a great story about Johnny Morris. He was actually out fishing with Bill Dance, you know, the great all-time famed angler, and they were joking about where to put the next Bass Pro Shop in. So he joked and said if they caught a 30-pound catfish, he would build a Bass Pro Shop right there in the abandoned pyramid. And by golly, they got a 34-pounder, and we've got a Bass Pro Shop in a pyramid now.
1: Yeah, and it's fantastic. I've been in that shop.
0: It's, you know, Lee, you travel the country, you talk to all sorts of folks, and I'm

0: cities. We tour outside of them. You'll find more of the people on the right, if you will, politically. You'll have people that are hardworking Americans and dedicated to the productivity that's necessary to keep the wheels in motion in this United States. But the mood is fantastic. I mean, gas prices are high, you know, and that's, it's a fact. And we hope that that'll change quickly, because of the Iranian conflict. But, I don't know, you know.
1: Yeah, we've got to get that taken care of quickly. And I'm with you on those gas prices. So Lee, again, congratulations. And, tell folks again, if they want to get this Allied flag, how can they go about doing that?
0: Yeah, you certainly get it for the website, alliedflag.com. Or go to a Bass Pro Shop. That's fun. I mean, they have so many things that you would like to buy. Believe me, I bought my last cargo pants there. There's like, they got all kinds of stuff, that are good for hunting, fishing, and just, rural, living.
1: Lee Greenwood, always a pleasure to have you on with us, and thank you so very much. We certainly appreciate you joining us today, sir.
0: Todd, love you very much. Look forward to going to the UFC and at the White House.
1: It's gonna be a great fight night. That's gonna be pretty remarkable.
0: Mm-hmm.
1: All right, Lee, thank you again. All right, folks, our telephone number 901-260-5926. That's 901-260-5926. This is the Todd Stern Show.
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3: We're live here outside the Perez family home just waiting for the... And there they go. Almost on time this morning. Mom is coming out the front door strong with a double-arm kid carry. Looks like Dad has the bags. Daughter is bringing up the rear. Oh, but the diaper bag wasn't closed. Diapers and toys are everywhere. Ooh, but Mom has just nailed the perfect car seat buckle for the toddler. And now the eldest daughter, who looks to be about 9 or 10, has secured herself in the booster seat. Dad zips the bag closed, and they're off. Ah, but looks like Mom doesn't realize her coffee cup is still on the roof of the car. And there it goes. Oh, that's a shame. That mug was a fam favorite.
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0: Welcome back, everybody. This is the Todd Stearns Radio Show. So, you know, I really hate that these kinds of things happen, but they do. And we've got to talk about them because I believe in transparency here on the Todd Stearns Radio Show. So there is, in Tennessee, there's a big congressional race. And there is a woman by the name of Charlotte Bergman who is running. This woman is a perennial candidate. She has run at least six times that I know of and has lost all six times. And so Judge Joe Brown is running her campaign, and he's been our point person for, for getting her on the program. Because, again, we want to invite all of the candidates on, and again, this is all over the country. And so we love having the candidates on, and we want to give everybody a fair shake. Well, now Ms. Bergman is out there making accusations about yours truly. And the woman is either misinformed or she's a liar. And I will, this is a head scratcher. She also believes I'm a liberal. She's running as a Republican, by the way. And here's what she wrote. Todd, you know good and well your team never reached out to us. And just so we're crystal clear, we have zero interest in buying advertising on your show as a prerequisite for being a guest. We'll pass. So first of all, that is against the law. And we abide by the law on this radio program and the radio station that I own. We invite people on to talk about the issues, whether or not they buy campaign advertising or not. And the fact of the matter is, Ms. Bergman, again, is either misinformed or she is a liar. And I say that because we keep the receipts here on the Todd Stearns Radio Show. And we have reached out numerous times inviting her to come onto this program. And they were supposed to be on this week and we got stood up. Is that accurate, team? All right. My team is shaking their heads. Yes. So we've invited this woman on multiple times and we'd still like to invite her on because we believe that's the right thing to do. But what is not right is for a woman like Charlotte Bergman, a perennial loser at the ballot box, to make false accusations about yours truly. And the answer to that question is yes, we certainly did invite her to purchase advertising, but there was absolutely no prerequisite that she had to buy ads to be able to appear. That's not how the FCC rules and regulations apply. And so here's what we wrote going all the way back to May. When we asked Ms. Bergman if she would be willing to come on, and we said, May the 20th, can we get Charlotte on my national radio show? He replied, yes, and that was it. Didn't hear back. Then in June, love to get Charlotte advertising on KWAM. Some of the other candidates have already started running ads. That was it. Then we, here we go. This was on Sunday. The question was getting her on the show. So this is really unfortunate and sad, but it says a lot about a person's character when they either are just misinformed or outright liars. And I have no idea which one she is, but this is really unfortunate. And let's just get real for us. Problem in the Republican Party, when you have people out there doing this kind of stuff, that's not who Republicans are. So anyway, the invitation still stands, if Ms. Bergman would like to come onto the program, but I can assure you she will have to retract what she alleged here. We're not going to allow anybody, a Republican or a Democrat, to make unfounded charges against us. That's not going to happen. 901-260-5926. That's 901-260-5926. Let's go to Frank in Winchester, Virginia, WINC, our radio affiliate there. Hi, Frank. What's on your mind today?
1: Hello. Well, being an oldster and retired here in Winchester, Virginia, and I do listen to your show almost every day on the car radio. I wanted to make a comment because I wanted to stress that American wars have not been ones based on total victory, even though lots and lots of bombs have been dropped. We can go to Vietnam, for example, where there were bombing halts all the time, and finally Nixon had to inherit it. And then Nixon bombed the H out of them, but the peace settlement was rather dubious. It left North Koreans behind the line, so to speak, of South Vietnam. So there's been a lot of situations since World War II where we have been a little uneven in the way we pursued war, and I think it might be plausible for Trump to get out of a trap that he might be in and hit him hard, but just try to get out so we can open up the strait. I want to mention, too, that even if Iran had no nukes, they've been doing terrific damage without nukes. And there are plenty of big bombs that are not nuclear but can wreck whole cities. So there'd be a lot to negotiate. So you've got to have some clear war aims, too. But I think I don't think we're ready to go the whole hog, and I'm not sure what result, if it would be a positive result.
0: Frank, I appreciate you bringing the history in here because we're just not learning our lessons. You know, we didn't learn it in the first Gulf War. We're just not finishing the job. And that's a big problem. So I'm with you. I think we ought to go in and we ought to finish all of this and get it over with.
1: Well, the problem is I don't know what over is going to be in that context. It's a little deeper and murkier with Iran than even the other ones, you know, the other conflicts, because are we going to have a lot of troops stationed there to try to control something in Iran? Or, you know, there's going to be a lot of after effects. So it's what I'm trying to say. It's hard to figure out what the job is, you know, to get the job done. In other words, what the final job is. I think the best one would have been regime change. But we haven't been able to get regime change. That's the thing that looks bad, you know, that's bad to me, is that it doesn't look like that. If we had a different government altogether, or at least a saner government, perhaps we could get some sort of settlement that would be equivalent to getting the job done.
0: Well, it's, and that's a fair question, is what are we over there for? Originally, it was to dismantle their nuclear program. I'm not sure. I mean, I don't know if we've done that. Have we done that? I don't know.
1: No, I don't think that we have altogether, and they could get it anyway. Mm. I mean, there's a lot of things that haven't been explored, because also Iran can do some trade via the Caspian Sea. And also, there's a rail link that's going to China. So, I mean, we could bomb that. We could bomb the Caspian ports, but we have a danger of getting more involved with Russia because Russia probably has a lot of ships there.
0: Mm.
1: So
0: yeah.
1: It looks like something that's a little dubious. The only thing that would be plausible would have been to have regime change, to try to get some sort of peace that would be better in terms of nukes and supporting proxy movements and so on like that in Lebanon and elsewhere.
0: Frank, we're going to have to leave it there, my friend, for the hour, but it's a good thought. Hang tight. We've got hour two coming up. 901-260-5926, our telephone number. That's 901-260-5926. This is the Todd Stern Show. Hi, Hi, this is Todd Starnes. And you know what's sad? How many people spend the entire summer trying to hide, wearing black in 95 degree weather, avoiding the pool, dodging pictures, trying to suck it in everywhere they go? And listen, that's not vanity. That's just not feeling comfortable in your own body anymore. Look, I've been there myself, and that's one reason Calitrin made such a difference for me, because it wasn't some extreme plan that I couldn't stick to. It was simple, taken at night, and it finally helped my body start working with me instead of against me, and I've lost a lot of weight.
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6: News this hour from Town Hall. I'm Ron Taylor. Iran's stronghold on the Strait of Hormuz may be easing, and its own oil problems now seem to be on the rise. More from Bob Agnew.
7: The waterway has been effectively shut down by Iran's attacks on shipping since the start of the war, but now the situation appears to be shifting. Analysts say more oil from Gulf Arab states appears to be getting past the Iranian mines, missiles, boats, and drones. Observers warn that does not mean the global energy market will be satiated with oil anytime soon, but it does change the calculus of the crisis and could put more pressure on Tehran to reach a deal. Bob Agnew reporting.
6: Ohio Voter Registrations Group's offices have been searched.
8: Workers say the offices of Ohio Organizing Collaborative have been searched by the FBI, saying federal agents showed up at the Cleveland office and spent hours questioning staff, seizing documents and computer files. Federal agents also went to the homes of people who worked with the organization, which supports voter registration efforts, seeking interviews and information about alleged voter fraud. Board member Prentice Haney accused the agents of intimidation tactics and harassment and expressed concern that the investigation was designed to sow doubt about the upcoming midterm elections. And Lisa Dwyer.
6: Shares of SpaceX soared 19% in their Wall Street debut earlier today, making the rocket maker's founder and CEO Elon Musk the first ever trillionaire. The shares opened at around $150 and finished Friday slightly below $161. That price gave the company a market value of around $2.1 trillion. Forbes estimates that Musk, who is also a major shareholder in Tesla, is now worth $1.1 trillion. He says SpaceX went public because it needs money to fund satellite and data centers. News and analysis at townhall.com.
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6: Friday's ribbon-cutting ceremony for a brand-new bridge linking the United States and Canada had to be postponed.
10: Delayed by unspecified, unresolved issues, according to the Windsor-Detroit Bridge Authority, which hasn't said how long the span over the Detroit River will be closed. The Gordie Howe International Bridge is jointly owned by Canada and Michigan. Several months ago, President Trump demanded that Canada turn over at least half of its ownership to the U.S. federal government. And since then, there's been plenty of back-and-forth dialogue. Work on the $4.4 billion project been underway since 2018. Rich Thomason reporting.
6: Authorities in Texas say a man who opened fire in a shooting that left one dead and 10 injured had shot at police just days earlier during a chase. The suspect began firing shots at officers and bystanders in Midland, Texas Friday morning before barricading himself inside of an abandoned veterinary clinic. He was later found dead by his own gunshot wound. More at townhall.com. A new blow to the Kremlin's narrative that Moscow is winning the four-year war in Ukraine. Kiev's forces are targeting fuel supplies in the Crimean Peninsula. More from correspondent Charles Deledesma.
11: Ukraine's attacks on the supplies are triggering the worst fuel crisis on the Black Sea Peninsula since it was illegally annexed by Russia in 2014. The persistent strikes reflect Ukraine's growing ability to carry out drone hits and have caught Russia off guard and struggling for a response. Ukraine's successes have highlighted its ability to inflict painful damage on Russia and change the course of the war. Meanwhile, Ukrainian authorities say Russian drone attacks overnight and into Friday morning have injured at least one person in the southern city of Mykolaiv and sparked a large fire at an infrastructure facility in the Kyiv region. I'm Charles Deledesma.
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12: Your Weather Authority forecast. Overnight, a few isolated storms are possible as temperatures drop to the mid-60s. Tomorrow, we get a break from the rain with plenty of sunshine and lower humidity. Highs reach the upper 80s and low 90s. We'll have the next chance of storms on Sunday. From the Weather Authority Storm Center, meteorologist Jasmine Lomax for Talk Radio 680 WCBM.
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0: Well, hello, everybody. Welcome to the Todd Stearns Radio Show. Great to have you with us today. All of these, Dylan, I don't know if you heard in the last segment, we're interviewing Lee Greenwood, and all of a sudden, it's like these alerts started going off.
1: Yes, we all got them here.
0: Everybody's phones. I've got to figure out a way to turn these things off.
1: I don't think you can. It's like one of those emergency alert systems.
0: It said critical, imminent threat alert. I'm like, the blasted aliens. Dadgummit. It turned out to be real after all.
1: They're coming for us.
0: By the way, the reviews from Disclosure Now.
1: Oh, yeah, terrible.
0: Not good.
1: I wasn't going to see it anyway, but this is even more of a reason not to.
0: Somebody said they were actually rooting for the aliens. That's not good. That's never good. I may have to take a pass. I'll wait until it comes out, you know, on Netflix or something.
1: DVD.
0: So, but anyway, when all the alerts went off, I'm like, oh gosh, we've got an alien invasion on our hands.
1: Steven Spielberg was right.
0: Oh my goodness. Welcome everybody. Great to have you with us today on the radio show. We have got a lot going on. By the way, we're going to be talking to Congressman Keith Self in just a little while. He's going to be joining us from Texas and with the very latest on the Carmelo Anthony trial. So there's a lot going on there. Also, our good buddy Joe Messina from our affiliate out in Santa Clarita, California, will be with us, gosh, in about a half an hour or so. And so we'll be telling you more about that as well. But right now, very excited to welcome a great American patriot down in Cajun country, Jeff Cruet. And Jeff, you are the president, general manager, WGSO Radio, great radio station. Jeff, good to have you with us today, my friend.
2: Hey, thanks, Todd. Thanks for having me.
0: So first of all, yeah, I don't know about you guys. We're getting in Memphis right now. It's like monsoon season out there. You guys get the big storms and everything down in New Orleans?
2: Yeah, we've been having a lot of rain. It's been a rainy spring, which, you know, I don't mind because it keeps the heat away. So I'm all for it because this has been, you know, typical time when it really starts getting hot. People try to start heading for the beach, get out of Dodge to get some relief. So I don't mind the rain, Todd, as long as it's not too much.
0: There you go.
2: Because we're under sea level, by the way.
0: Yeah, I never could figure that one out. But it's still a great town. And by the way, Jeff, I don't know if you've been following the Freddie, the German guy, who's been like driving across America for the World Cup. And I guess they arrived in New Orleans yesterday or day before yesterday, and they're just going bonkers crazy. They love America.
2: Right. My wife was telling me about that. And of course, why wouldn't they love America? Because we have so much more to offer than Europe. I mean, there's more freedom here. I think they were all excited because you get free refills of Coke. And that's something that's like impossible in Europe. So we shouldn't take any of that for granted, Todd.
0: And ice, Jeff, ice. So yeah. God bless America. I did tell them they need to go by Mother's, get the debris po' boy. You know, you got to do that. And, right. You know, and hang on. I think they went to Waffle House again. They're really infatuated with Waffle House.
2: Well, you don't come to New Orleans to go to Waffle House, but, yeah, Mother's, that's a good suggestion. I mean, there are hundreds of great places they could go. I mean, they got to have some seafood while they're down here.
0: Oh, definitely.
2: Beignets, right. I mean, the list is long, Todd.
0: Jeff, this is why I have to stay away from New Orleans, because the food is just so insanely good. Right. Jeff, politics, it doesn't come any better than Louisiana. You guys always have some wild races and crazy characters, and you've got the big runoff coming up with our good friend, former Congressman Fleming, going up against Julia Letlow. And this is just a head scratcher because Fleming is actually the more conservative of the two candidates.
2: Oh, no doubt about it. I mean, every rating shows him to be the true conservative, I think a 97% conservative rating. And Ms. Letlow is in the 70s, 60s, depending on the different group that is rating. So there's a big difference. She's basically a moderate Republican in the mold of Bill Cassidy. I mean, pretty much very similar to Bill Cassidy philosophically. But now she's being packaged as this MAGA Trump loving candidate, and it's really false advertising because her history shows that she's just not that way. That's not her voting record.
0: So let's talk about that, because again, that part of it seems to get lost in the national media. And I know, I think they had a situation in Iowa where the president ended up endorsing the non-MAGA candidate. So you really do have to wonder who's in the president's ear telling him to endorse these folks.
2: Well, here in Louisiana, it's the governor. I mean, the governor, strongly supporting, Ms. Letlow. And I think convinced the president to endorse her. The governor has tangled with Dr. Fleming on a number of issues. And he wants to really, he's very much into control power. So I guess he wants to have a Senate seat that he controls as well. And was able to convince the president to endorse her. I think it was an unfortunate move. I think Dr. Fleming deserved the endorsement. I mean, just one thing to remember, Todd. On January 6, 2021, when so many people in his administration abandoned him, Dr. Fleming was deputy chief of staff at the time. He stayed. Yeah. He stayed until the last day. He didn't leave his post. That, to me, shows loyalty, commitment, and it should have been rewarded with an endorsement by the president.
0: Mm. Jeff Cruer joining us on our newsmaker line today from New Orleans. And I'm with you on this one. I think we all have to do our research. We've got to make sure that these Republicans that are getting elected are in fact true conservatives, because we certainly see how it's working out for us right now in the U.S. Senate.
2: Well, and Bill Cassidy is Exhibit A, Todd. I mean, Bill Cassidy should have never been elected, but he got in, and he's been a rhino really since day one, and John Cornyn is another. So, we got to do our homework. And here in Louisiana, hopefully the voters will. I've got some interesting breaking news to report to you.
0: Jeff, hold on. Did you say breaking news?
2: Breaking news.
0: All right, hold on.
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0: Sorry, Jeff, I paid good money for that sounder. So go ahead. What's the breaking news?
2: Breaking news. So I do an event called Politics with a Punch. It's a live stage show that we do. We did it in Baton Rouge last night. We had a packed house of folks there. So among this huge crowd, we did a ballot, and we asked, you know, who are you going to be for, Dr. Fleming or Julia Letlow? And the results were 79% for Dr. Fleming, the balance for Julia Letlow.
0: Oh.
2: There was another conservative group that met last night in Houma called We the People. They did also a straw poll. The results of that poll, 91% for John Fleming, 9% for Julia Letlow. So the message is the activists, the people that are engaged, the people that know the issues are definitely supporting Treasurer Fleming. And I think that bodes well for him because, as you know, in a runoff, the turnout is going to be less. It's more of the activists, more of the engaged voters. And these are the people that study the issues.
0: That's a fair point. That is huge news. What do you make of that? I mean, it certainly seems as though Louisiana voters are pretty engaged and they're doing their homework.
2: Well, she won the primary, I believe, because she had such a financial advantage over John Fleming. I mean, it was like 10-1. I mean, all the money from the PACs, all the money that she had raised from the president's endorsement, the governor's endorsement, she inundated the airwaves, a lot of attack ads. So she surged toward the end and got 45% of the vote. John Fleming came in second, and Bill Cassidy didn't even make the runoff. So I think in the runoff, she's going to continue to have a financial advantage, but I think it's going to be more of the people that know the issues, less of the folks who maybe were just trying to get rid of Bill Cassidy. That's been done. And now are you going to choose someone that's like Bill Cassidy or someone who's a real MAGA conservative? That's the choice.
0: Mm, wow. All right. It's going to be a fascinating race to watch. And it's an important race, especially with the situation in the Senate right now. And you've got the majority leader who is just not budging on nuking the filibuster or moving the Save America Act through. And I'm just curious, what are your listeners, you know, when you talk to folks that are listening to the station, what are they telling you are the big issues on their minds?
2: I mean, they're disgusted by the Republicans in the Senate, by John Thune. I mean, he's negating the will of the people, the election results from 2024. I mean, the president was elected on a platform of securing the border and deporting people that are here illegally and securing elections and making sure we don't have a repeat of what happened in 2020. And they're not following through on the Save America Act. They're not confirming his nominees. I mean, it's just, it's gridlock up there. So that's a problem because Republicans did that to Trump in the first term, and then we lost the majority at the midterm. And then, of course, look what happened. So these guys need to deliver. I mean, we've got a few months till the midterms, and they've got to act. So among my listeners, there's a lot of anger toward these so-called Republican leaders in Congress.
0: Jeff, I have great respect for you and your radio station because New Orleans is it's a blue city, just like Memphis is a blue city. But you guys are fighting the good fight down there. How's the station doing?
2: Well, thank you for that, Todd. So we are 80 years old this year, so we're celebrating our 80th anniversary. We are locally owned, locally operated. We are in contrast to the other stations in New Orleans, which are owned by conglomerates. We've got George Soros that owns one of the big stations in the area.
0: Oh,
2: another
0: boy.
2: One has no local programming at all. So, and another one is a progressive, far-left African-American talk station. So we're really the only station for, you know, common sense conservatives and people that like to follow what's going on in the state of Louisiana. And, you know, we're working hard to try to present that alternative to listeners in this, as you say, very progressive state. Has not elected a Republican mayor since 1872, Todd.
0: Wow. That long?
2: Yes.
0: Jeez, hello.
2: Every problem in New Orleans can be traced back to the Democrats. So we got good things going on in New Orleans, but all the problems, the infrastructure, the blight, the, you know, crime, the waste, mismanagement, incompetence, those are all Democrat problems.
0: All right, we're giving you a battlefield promotion. You're officially our New Orleans bureau chief on the Todd Stern Show, Jeff. Wow. WGSO.com. Is that where people can go if they want to check out what you guys are doing?
2: Yes. That is the website. I encourage people to go on. They can listen to our shows and comment and check it out.
0: All right. Jeff, we really appreciate you coming on. We're going to check back in with you and we'll see how things are going as the elections pop up here.
2: Thank you, Todd. It's been a pleasure.
0: All right. Jeff Cruer, ladies and gentlemen, the president GM of WGSO Community Radio for the Crescent City. And I wonder if Miss Janice listens down there. Great radio station, though. All right. We've got to take a break. 901-260-5926. That's 901-260-5926. 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

0: Welcome back, everybody. This is the Todd Stearns Radio Show. Dylan, did we figure out it was just, what, storms? Is there a massive tsunami, a flood arriving? What the heck is going on?
1: Well, you know, anytime it rains in Memphis, Tennessee, and we get some sort of warning, you know, the world's ending, you know, it's really just like a little rain shower. But they make it seem like, you know, your house is going to be underwater if you don't leave right now.
0: Your house is, I mean, it's critical. That's in all caps red.
1: Imminent threat.
0: Imminent threat alert.
1: It's pretty intense.
0: Holy cow. Unbelievable. So, all right. Well, we're high enough. So
1: we are high enough.
0: And if we're not, well, you know, it's been nice talking to everybody. I'm just saying. All right. Good to have you with us. Ladies and gentlemen, this is Open Line Friday, an opportunity for you to call in and talk about whatever is on your mind. Our telephone number, 901-260-5926. That's 901-260-5926. Oh, this is Mayor Zohran Mamdani hosting a pride party at New York City Hall. And by the way, there's going to be a drag queen whose name is Peppermint. Take a listen. Cut 33.
2: Can y'all hear me all right? Y'all hear me all right? Y'all hear me all right? I'm Peppermint, and I am so excited to be here for Mayor Mamdani's very first ever New York City Pride celebration as mayor!
3: Happy Pride, everyone! As a first step, my administration has made a $15 million investment in gender-affirming care over the next 2 years. And we will continue to use every tool at our disposal to ensure that trans and gender nonconforming New Yorkers can live with dignity, safety, and freedom they deserve.
0: All right. There you go. By the way, then in, Minneapolis, Mayor Jacob Frey brought his small child, and they had one of the most hideous drag queens. I don't know where they're finding these folks, but these are like the bottom of the barrel drag queens. And these are not lookers. I'll tell you that much. They won't be ring girls in the octagon. That's for sure. Dylan, I'm getting frustrated. I'm reading this lawmaker who is making these false allegations against us. This is insane. And now everybody's piling on. This is great. I've got to read some of these to you, Dylan. This is great.
1: Okay.
0: So you're better than that. Reach out. Well, we have. We've got all the receipts. During the commercial break, what did I say? Dylan, print them out.
1: Print out the receipts.
0: Print them out.
1: And we did.
0: Oh, here we go. I follow Todd Stearns. This is from a realtor. I follow Todd Stearns, but I have noticed things are different lately with him. What does that mean? Oh, and then someone replied to that. His true colors are starting to show. Well, jeez-a-loo, guys, you got me. I'm a Bernie Sanders supporter. Jeez-a-loo. I guess the jig is up, Dylan.
1: That's going to get taken out of context.
0: Oh, you better believe it. Next thing you know, I'm trying to choose my words very carefully here. This candidate will be out there. Todd Stearns says that he's a Bernie Sanders supporter. I told you, people. How about just go win an election, ma'am? Why don't you try that? Instead of picking on us and lying about us. Unbelievable. Oh, things are not always as they appear. No, sir, they're not as they always appear because they're lying about us. I don't know, every now and again, and Dylan, we get a lot of this hate, man. Look, the Democrats do this a lot. It's always kind of surprising when a Republican does it. But sometimes it just gets under the skin. This happened at a bad time on a bad day. We'll just leave it there. 901-260-5926. This is the Todd Stearns Show.

0: with SRN News. I'm Ron Taylor. Pakistan's prime minister says the United States and Iran have agreed to wording of an agreement aimed at ending their war in the Middle East. The prime minister said in a social media post Friday that mediators are working with both sides to finalize a deal. Shares of SpaceX soared 19% in their Wall Street debut Friday, making the rocket maker's founder and CEO Elon Musk the first ever trillionaire. The shares opened at $150 and finished Friday slightly below $161. That price gave the company a market value of around $2.1 trillion. Forbes estimates that Musk, who's also a major shareholder in Tesla, is now worth $1.1 trillion. Musk says SpaceX is going public because it needs money to fund its ambitions of putting satellites and data centers in space and eventually establishing a colony of people on Mars. This is SRN News.
1: Your Weather Authority forecast. Overnight temperatures will drop to the mid-60s. A few isolated showers and storms are possible. Tomorrow looks nicer with highs in the upper 80s and low 90s. It won't be as humid and we'll have plenty of sunshine. Storms return on Sunday as temperatures rise to the upper 80s and low 90s. We'll see a drop in temperatures on Monday and Tuesday with highs in the low 80s. We stay mostly dry. Our chance of rain increases by the middle of next week. From the Weather Authority Storm Center, I'm meteorologist Jasmine Lomax for Talk Radio 680 WCBM.
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0: right, welcome back. I will say this, and my apologies to KYKN and Bartlesville and all of you. Just Houston, bear with me for a minute. If you're in Memphis right now, it really is a bad flooding situation. So just be careful if you're on the roadways out there and, don't become a statistic. But what a mess. What a mess. All right. Want to go to the Patriot Mobile Newsmaker line. Say hello to our good buddy from out in Santa Clarita, California, Joe Messina. Joe, good to hang out with you today, my friend.
1: Well, it's good to be with you too. And, you do have the directions, I'm sure, for that whole arc. In case you need it, right?
0: The arc? Yeah.
1: I know you've got the instructions.
0: I told Ken Ham, book me a seat just in case. Just in case. Oh, my goodness. You know, Joe, we've been following all of the developments out of California. And, of course, Steve Hilton, looks like he and Gloria Romero are going to be a powerhouse duo there. How does this play out moving forward?
1: Depending on who you're talking to out here, you've got, Becerra doesn't have anything to run on. But I think I've told you this before. The Democrats are so afraid of Republicans that the Democrats over the decades have done such a great job of painting us as, Satan's second cousin, that they don't really want to have much to do with us. And all we can hope for is that things keep getting, I know this sounds bad, but all we can hope for is things keep getting worse out here. Because of, Governor Newsom's, policies and what he does. Gas, I think I sent you a picture, yesterday. Gas was up at $6.80 a gallon.
0: Oh my God. $6.80 a gallon?
1: A gallon. Yes. So I have to keep my foot off the gas pedal, Todd. It's not comfortable for me.
0: Speaking about not being comfortable, Joe, I want to play some audio for you. The Democrats have been having a hard time trying to figure out how to attract male voters. I know they're forcing Tallarico down in Texas to eat meat. And now the Gay Men's Chorus of Los Angeles has decided to weigh in, and they put out a new music video called We're Not Gonna Take It. Let's take a listen to this. Cut 16.

0: Dylan, were you singing along there?
1: Oh, I didn't think you would notice.
0: Okay. I kind of noticed that. That was kind of weird.
1: I was doing the bass part, obviously.
0: They needed some help in that area. Joe, what you did not see were the jazz hands, and they were thrusting their pasty white thighs into the air, which was just, I'm not sure this is going to, like, it doesn't exude manliness.
2: Yeah, I'm sure Twisted Sister is just thinking, "Why, God, this is not what I wanted to song put out there." Well, I guess. All right, I have to take all that back, because if you really think about how they were dressed, maybe they're holding that drag queen kind of.
0: No, no.
2: You know. So, anyhow, this is nothing new with these. This was done in California, probably West Hollywood.
0: Yeah, this is Los Angeles. Yeah, the Los Angeles Gay Men's Chorus. And of course, the one up in San Francisco, they creep me out because they do that song about "We're coming for your children," and yep. Which is just a weird anthem. But again, it's, you know, I think it illustrates just how far out of touch the Democrat Party is with the average guy in America.
2: God, what do they mean they're not going to take it? They got more rights than most straight men have. They have more rights as a couple right. than most couples have, right? I mean, think about it. And they definitely have more money than most traditional couples have, for sure. So I don't know exactly what they're talking about. When they start to dust up, make noise, or push back on things, most people cave and give them what they want. So I you're right. They're living in an alternate reality here.
0: You know, what gets me about when you look at the Democrats and, of course, the election in Maine where you've got Graham Plattner, and it's fascinating because now this is a complete reworking of the party platform from being the party of, you know, we're anti-Nazi, we believe the women should always be believed, and now they're the exact opposite of that.
2: Yeah, well, you and I both know that's never been true. You know, go all the way back to JFK.
0: Chappaquiddick.
2: You bring back, what about Billy Bob Clinton? You know, I mean, obviously none of those women were believed at all. Or if they were almost believed, he paid them big bucks to get them to go.
0: Yeah.
2: You know, they're just, the demonic stuff is just so crawling all around them. And they're right in your face with it. It's almost like they're saying, go ahead and stop me. Because the Democrat Party has become that party that they don't, you know, to your point, the guy's got worse than a Nazi tattoo. He's got all those charges against him. Now, I realize we're innocent until proven guilty, but my God, he's not even, at first, he wasn't even denying any of it. So the Democrat Party loves him. Think about the people all across the country that they've got behind and back. Look at that socialist up in Seattle, right? I mean, my God, they're not just out of touch, Todd. They're moving to a different planet.
0: You know, I like the word you use there, Joe. You mentioned demonic because I think there is some sort of spiritual warfare going on. And when you look at the aftermath of the Austin Metcalf, this trial in Texas, now you've got

0: we say on the internet, don't let your president get you f***ed up, right? Like, cause people get real bold with us right now, like, you know, and this whiteness and this replacement theory crap that they on and all of this kind of stuff. And it's like, oh, we because the fact that, you know, any kid would feel like it makes sense to walk in and see this particular kid. I mean, we've all interpreted that there was a race component to this.
1: Yes.
0: And be like, oh yeah, it's raining, but get out. Like, why? Like, why?
2: So look, Joe, you know, if you've been to a track and field meet, those tents, the team tents, are kind of like a dugout for a baseball team or the bench for a football team. And if you're not on the team, you're not supposed to be there. But what concerns me, what Jasmine Crockett said, she's saying the quiet part out loud, that the guy who did the stabbing, the black dude, is the real victim here.
3: No, but I first of all, can we clear something up? Before she ran for office, she spoke perfect English. There was no Ebonics there. She, right? I mean, she got A+ in AP classes. And I wonder how long she practiced to do that. What an insult that is to the people.
2: You be telling the truth. Yeah.
3: Yeah, right. So no, this person had been asked several times to leave. He wasn't supposed to be on school grounds that day. You know, so give me a break here. Are they now allowed? And when I say they, I'm sorry, but it seems like black folks or people like Jasmine are telling us that black folks should be allowed to do whatever they want to do, because anytime we say, please don't, that's a racist. Wait, that's going to hit the racist comment list. You watch. Please don't do that. And he was only stabbed once. It only takes one stab now, doesn't it?
2: Well, look, so look, that's not, I mean, this is just the tip of the iceberg here. You've got people, there's one woman out there saying that the father of Austin Metcalf should be held accountable because he did not teach his sons, his white sons, that black young boys have boundaries and you don't cross those boundaries. The family actually is, they're getting death threats and they're getting doxxed. All their private information is getting doxxed. This is just unbelievable.
3: Well, this is your new, welcome to your new Democrat Party. There are no boundaries for them. There are no reasons not to do something. They really don't care. You know, Todd, it used to be, and I know you've heard this a million times, we could disagree. I have Democrat friends we disagree with on politics, but we agree on so many other things. We have lunch. We spend time together. But now it's kind of like, if you don't agree with me, death to you. That's kind of the response at that point in time. And look at the things that they're pushing. My God, look at the things they're suing Trump on. You can't get, I'm going to keep using that term, you can't get more dark or demonic than they have become.
2: It's true. It's true. All right. We are going to have to leave it there, Joe Messina. JoeMessina.com for all things Joe Messina. Good to hear from you, my friend.
3: God bless, buddy. Have a great weekend.
2: All right. Got to take a break here, folks. 901-260-5926. That's 901-260-5926. This is the Todd Stern Show.
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0: Welcome back, everybody. This is the Todd Starnes Radio Show. Let's go to the phone. Salem, Oregon. Randy listening to us on KYKN on this Open Line Friday. Hi, Randy. What's on your mind today?
1: Todd. Hey, what I'm calling for, I wanted to find out if you watched the movie Pressure. It was on over the D-Day anniversary weekend and week.
0: I did. The name of the movie again is called Pressure.
1: Yeah. About the meteorologist Stark. His life is a true. It's based on a true story on his life. What happened during that time frame?
0: I had not. I knew that the weather. Just going back into my history, I knew that was like a huge, huge factor, and whether or not they could even do D-Day on D-Day.
1: Yeah. If because of his decision, we're speaking English instead of German probably right now. You know.
0: Wow.
1: Another movie, too, that runs parallel to it, Tom Selleck starred in it several years ago, and it's called Ike, Countdown to D-Day.
0: I saw that movie.
1: Yeah, that's a beautiful movie. And I tell people, if you can watch the two side by side, do it. But the reason why I called, too, and then also yesterday on Facebook, I happened to catch a deal. They interviewed Eisenhower 20 years after D-Day, and they were talking about that decision. Going on the 5th or 6th, and I thought, how ironic, because he talked about going out and seeing the stars shining, you know, early in the morning. Well, a friend of mine I worked with back in 1981, I was his last timber falling partner, and I helped him back out of the brush, and he worked 40 years in the woods and never got hurt. Then, on the way home, he shared a story with me about the Columbus Day storm out here in the Pacific Northwest. He said that we went to work that, he said, I got up that morning, 3 o'clock, every morning at clockwork, get up at 3, go in the kitchen, plug in my coffee pot, and look at, he had a barometer and thermometer there by his kitchen window. And he goes, that morning, I looked at my barometer, and he goes, I blinked my eyes twice. It was so low, barometric pressure was so low, he'd never seen it like that before, all the years he'd been watching it. He goes, what's going on here? So he said, I took my finger and thumb, thumped it, and it just stayed there. He goes, that can't be right. So he said, I walked outside, it was 3 in the morning, I was still in my underwear, walked out there, looked up in the sky, stars shining, and he goes, huh. So he walked back in, had his breakfast, got his lunch, and his partner came by and picked him up. He goes, well, two things. My barometer's broke, or, he goes, we got one of the most horrendous storms getting ready to hit us like we've never seen. He goes, why? He goes, my barometer. Mm. He goes, look at the sky, stars are shining, nothing wrong. So they went to work, and he goes, and they were falling in old growth timber, like stuff from 3 to 10 foot through, because they were just off the Oregon coast, not too far. And he said, about 10 o'clock, all of a sudden, it sounded like 1,000 freight trains coming in off the ocean. And he goes, off in the far distance, you could hear the trees uprooting and crashing.
0: Is that right?
1: So he said, we took off running for the pickup, threw our saws in the back. He goes, we got in the pickup, and I told my partner, listen, he goes, you know that clear cut that's down the road 5 miles from here that we come by every morning? He goes, yeah. He goes, get to that thing as fast as you can or we're two dead men. So he says he drove that truck 75 miles an hour down that old dirt logging road. And they got out to that clear cut. And he goes, when we got there, he goes, every elk and deer in the county was right there in the middle of that clear cut. And he goes, we drove out in between them. They just spread apart enough so we could drive the pickup between them. And we rode the storm out right there with them. He said, I could roll the window down and slap them on the butt, scratch their ears. He goes, they would not move.
0: Well, I'll be.
1: They knew where safety was at.
0: All right. Well, Randy, I wish we could continue on, but we're going to run out of time here. So, but what a story there out in Salem, Oregon. The big storms coming in off the Pacific coast there. My goodness. 901-260-5926, our number. This story out of the Washington Post. Parents are going broke on berries. The writer of the piece, Hannah Sampson, she's writing that Kristen Fox remembers when she brought home a Costco haul of fruit meant to last her 3-year-old twins a week. The carton of raspberries, blackberries, and a container of blueberries were gone by lunchtime. She tells the Post, time had like 30-something dollars worth of fruit that they just demolished in one day. Ms. Fox works in tech and creates content about raising twins. She said 3 years later, not much has changed. She says, I'm still going broke on berries and fruit. It's a memeable refrain among parents of young kids. Why didn't anyone warn us about the berry budget? Dylan, did you eat berries growing up?
2: Straw.
0: The insatiable, bottomless appetite that demands multiple grocery store trips a week, that small humans who might refuse to consume anything but sweet, tiny fruits. Kylie Kelsey is the host of Not Gonna Lie podcast, mother of four kids. She said, it is packs of berries. It has to overcome diapers. Some people have offered totally realistic parenting hacks, and this is actually a good idea. You know, if you're worried about spending that much money on berries at the supermarket, why not parent, you know, just plant a berry bush? You know, plant your own garden. Or maybe you can go out to the berry farm, right? You can pick your own strawberries. I think that's cheaper than like Whole Foods. But you know, back when, you know, our parents were the same way, back when, you know, it was all about the berries. We had Fruit Loops. We had Fruity Pebbles. And we had, if mom really wanted us to be healthy, she got the cans of peaches, right? That were in this like thick syrup. And we were able to, you know, those were very, very healthy. And I don't think it busted her budget at all, to be perfectly honest with you. Anyway, the Post writing about the berry boom, and they say it is now year round, and it's been something happening in this generation. Other fruits not doing so well, including apples, bananas, and grapefruit. All right, nobody eats grapefruit. Does anybody eat grapefruit? I don't know of anybody who eats grapefruit. Why would you eat grapefruit? It's just nasty. Except in Fresca. And then that's okay. Fresca's okay. Anyway, all you folks eating the strawberries, about 98% of them are coming from Mexico. Hope they came across legally. Don't want to be eating illegal berries. All right, hang tight, everybody. Hour 3 of the big show coming up next, 901-260-5926. This is the Todd Stern Show. Hi, this is Todd Starnes, and you know what's sad? How many people spend the entire summer trying to hide, wearing black in 95-degree weather, avoiding the pool, dodging pictures, trying to suck it in everywhere they go? And listen, that's not vanity. That's just not feeling comfortable in your own body anymore. Look, I've been there myself, and that's one reason Calitrin made such a difference for me, because it wasn't some extreme plan that I couldn't stick to. It was simple, taken at night, and it finally helped my body start working with me instead of against me, and I've lost a lot of weight.
3: That's why so many people stay on Calitrin, Todd. They're sleeping better, they have more energy, their cravings calm down, and the weight loss finally starts feeling doable. I've lost over 40 pounds myself with Calitrin, and honestly, summer feels completely different when you can actually feel good again.
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4: You said you'd never buy your kid candy from the checkout aisle or forget extra diapers and never give in to a meltdown. 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
6: This is the right choice.

0: this hour from Town Hall. I'm Ron Taylor. President Trump says the media is short on details on a potential agreement with Iran.
1: President Trump says Iran leaked details about a proposed agreement to the media. The president says reports circulating in the press do not reflect the terms agreed to in writing. Trump also raised concerns about a drone attack near the Strait of Hormuz, calling the incident unacceptable. Willie Nelson, Washington.
0: Shares of SpaceX soared 19% in their Wall Street debut Friday, making the rocket maker's founder and CEO Elon Musk the first ever trillionaire. He joined in on the opening NASDAQ bell from the facility in Starbase, Texas.
2: We want to be able to take anyone who wants to go to the moon, anyone who wants to go to Mars, or anywhere in the solar system, and maybe beyond the solar system at some point. We want to be able to take you there. Not just a few astronauts. I mean, you.
0: The shares opened at $150 and finished Friday slightly below $161. A deadly shooting rocks the city of Midland in West Texas.
3: The active shooter situation has been resolved.
4: Midland Mayor Lori Blong.
3: And the shooter is confirmed deceased.
4: The suspect, identified by state law enforcement as 45-year-old Victor Mata Villarreal, was found dead after a standoff with police following an attack that left one person dead and at least 10 others injured. Police say the suspect shot at officers during a chase just days earlier. Gunfire started in one part of the city before ending up near a veterinary hospital that was swarmed by police. Audio courtesy KMID KPEJ. I'm Jennifer King.
0: Gene Shalit, a movie critic and arts reporter for the Today Show for over four decades, who was known for his puffy hair, oversized handlebar mustache, and affection for groan-inducing puns, has died. He was 100 years old. Shalit's family announcing his death Friday to NBC News, saying he passed away peacefully after 100 years of an amazing life. News and analysis at townhall.com.
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0: The Trump administration has paid $750,000 to charter a private yacht to evacuate a single American citizen from a remote South Pacific island.
6: The American woman was aboard that cruise ship at the center of a deadly hantavirus outbreak. So say two U.S. officials and an internal government document obtained by the AP. The woman may have been exposed to the virus while aboard that cruise liner in April. She got off that ship and flew to San Francisco before traveling to an isolated island through Tahiti.
0: Correspondent Andrew Stewart. A federal judge has ruled the White House is allowed to stage a UFC show this weekend in an elaborate ring already built on the South Lawn to celebrate the nation's 250th anniversary on President Trump's 80th birthday. U.S. District Judge Amit Mehta ruled yesterday that organizers can use the White House lawn as the venue for Sunday's planned UFC mixed martial arts event. More news and analysis at townhall.com. Japan's space industry is pinning their hopes on a new low-cost rocket. We hear more on this story from international correspondent Charles Deledesma, who files this report from London.
7: Japan's H-3 rocket returned to flight on Friday with the debut of a new low-cost variant, a badly needed success for the country's new flagship plan that has struggled with mission failures while facing an increasingly competitive space industry. Friday's mission marks the debut for the H-3's new 30 configuration, equipped with triple liquid-fuel LE-9 engines and no rocket boosters, which is intended to make the series more competitive. The variant's one of three designs to accommodate a wide range of customer needs. The H-3 rocket is designed to be more effective in the global space market dominated by Elon Musk's SpaceX. I'm Charles Deledesma.
0: 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I'm Ron Taylor.
8: Weather Authority forecast. Overnight, a few isolated storms are possible as temperatures drop to the mid-60s. Tomorrow, we get a break from the rain with plenty of sunshine and lower humidity. Highs reach the upper 80s and low 90s. We'll have the next chance of storms on Sunday. From the Weather Authority Storm Center, meteorologist Jasmine Lomax for Talk Radio 680 WCBM.
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0: everybody. Welcome to the Todd Stearns radio program. Great to have you with us today as we broadcast border to border, coast to coast, across the Fruited Plain. And a lot going on today. The war in Iran is about to be ratcheted up a few notches. And the president announcing earlier today that we're going to be taking Karg Island. So we're going to get into to some of that here in just a little while. And I know many of you have grave concerns about what's happening there in the Middle East. And also how long this is going on. The president also mentioning when it comes to inflation, and we'll play some audio from this a little bit later on, the president talking about how he loves inflation. I don't think that he meant it the way he thought he meant it, but no doubt about it, there are a lot of people making a lot of political hay about that. And the fact of the matter is inflation is going up. I suspect it will come crashing down once we finish whatever is happening in the Middle East with Iran. But right now, there's no indication that this is going to end anytime soon. And we could be dealing with this issue going up at least until August at the earliest. So we'll get into more of that in just a little while. Also, we're following some breaking news out of the Pentagon, where a shelter-in-place order, this is all happening in the past, what, half hour or so, and the Pentagon has been ordered, at least parts of the Pentagon, have been ordered to shelter-in-place. There is a hazmat crew on the scene. There's been some sort of a hazardous materials incident at the Pentagon. We don't have any other information. There's a very large police and first responder presence. We understand that some areas of the Pentagon have, in fact, been evacuated. And this is all tied into some sort of an air quality issue. So we have the story and the information that is currently available at ToddStearns.com right now, including some video. So again, we don't know if this is a real problem, if this was, I don't know, they said air quality issue. We don't know if it was, what, Taco Thursday at the Pentagon. We don't know. We don't know. But as soon as we get more information, we will certainly share that with you. So look, this Carmelo Anthony story just gets more and more bizarre. And some of the rhetoric coming from black lawmakers and black activists and entertainers and musicians, it's just weird. It's off the charts. And now you actually have, there's a video, there's something happening on social media where people are now running around and they're just randomly attacking white people. And it's a very dangerous situation. But you've got a lot of these activists that are out there now telling people, you know what, we're so angry. We're so angry that a black guy got punished for killing a white guy that we want you, black person, to go out and attack a white person. Now, you would think this would be wall-to-wall coverage, breaking news, but no, the media is turning a blind eye to this. And again, and this bears repeating, because a generation of young people, black, white, Hispanic, Asian, American, you name it, a generation, they've been taught that white people deserve whatever they get. So the white people are the oppressors, and therefore all of us white people should pay a penalty for that. We should pay a price for that. You know, Cardi B is out there, and now she's all upset because she says that she has to tell her, well, I want you to listen. I want you to listen to what Cardi B has to say about this. Cut 39.
1: I sure learned something from this. I learned to tell my sons, if a white boy, do not argue with no white boys, because baby, ain't no law protecting you if something goes down with them. That's what I learned from this case. I'm going to tell my sons, you argue with a white boy, walk the f*** away, because the law don't protect you.
0: All right. Sorry about the language there, ladies and gentlemen. So look, Here's the deal. Do we have the, do we have our mailbag music? Can we just pull that up? I'm calling an audible here, because I feel like we need to have this conversation with, I don't know, Black America, White America. No, we need to talk. No, on this show, we call it like we see it. And if white people were running around stabbing black people, we would be having this conversation with white people. Black people of America, I want to share with you just a moment, and Cardi B in particular, because now she's very conflicted, and she's got to sit down and tell her sons that it's not appropriate to go up to a white person and stab them or shoot them or carjack them or rob them. And it's troubling, I suppose, to someone like Cardi B, who has to sit down and have that very difficult conversation with her children. I guess up until now, Cardi B was telling her children that, you know, if you see a white guy walking on the sidewalk, you know what, it's okay. If you're having a bad day, maybe you got a bad grade in school, you can just go up and just stab the living daylights out of him. Or if you're living Northern Ireland, you can try to, I don't know, behead the guy. But no, no, no, can't do that anymore. No, sirree, no, no, no. It's insane. Thank you for the music, Dawn. It's insane that we have to have these kinds of conversations. By the way, she's not the only one. So on the day of the verdict, some woman was out there and she was raising holy you-know-what because she was saying that she wanted to know, what am I gonna tell my kids? What do I do? And she was all upset about this. And again, my response to that is, ma'am, you tell your sons if they've got a problem with somebody, you really don't have a right to stab them or shoot them or take their life. You don't have that right. I mean, this is insanity what's going on here, but it is not surprising because this is what critical race theory looks like in practice. And if you're not clear about that, well, cut number 32.
2: Good crackers and dead crackers. Only good cracker is a dead cracker. Only good cracker is a dead cracker. Only good cracker is a dead cracker. Only good cracker is a dead cracker.
0: All right. And again, on this program, we prefer the term "saltine Americans." But again, in this nation, people are allowed to utter those white slurs, if you will, without abandon or with abandon. So there you have it, everybody. The parents, by the way, of Carmelo Anthony are hitting the media circuit now, and their argument is that every single person who testified lied. Every single one of them, including all the black eyewitnesses who testified as to what they saw and who instigated the fight and how it all went. They're saying every single person conspired to lie about their son. You know, I know this guy got 35 years in prison. I think they should have thrown the book at this kid. 99 years in prison. That's the maximum sentence for killing someone in the state of Texas. And quite frankly, that's what this guy should have gotten. And the message here is really not a racial message. The message is really a message for humanity. You do not have the right to take the life of someone simply because you don't like the color of their skin. Now, the family made all of this, Carmelo Anthony and the family made all this about race, and it had nothing to do with race, but now it has everything to do with race. And the family's responsible for that. Carmelo Anthony's family. But let me tell you something. There is a big problem in this country. Nobody really wants to talk about it, but there's so much black on white crime that goes unaddressed in this nation. And for parents like Cardi B and the woman with the five sons down there in Texas, wondering, what do we tell our kids? You tell your kids not to kill people. How about that? You want to sit down and have the talk? Great. Have that talk. You can, you know what? You can tie it in with the birds and the bees. Just one fell swoop and just get it over with. But what a sad situation we live in. And I talked about this on the Newsmax show last night, that ultimately, this is all a spiritual problem, right? It really is. And until we can understand that we are all made in God's image, that you are not better or worse because of skin color, we are all equal at the foot of the cross. Until we can understand that concept, we're never going to really solve anything in this country. I mean, it's just going to continue to get worse. All right, got to take a break here. When we come back, your calls, 901-260-5926. That's 901-260-5926. Coming up, Congressman Tom McClintock out of California is going to be joining us. Also, a very disturbing story about a young girl, a female wrestler, who was assaulted by a boy who identified as a girl. And all of this happened during a wrestling match. We're going to be talking to that young lady's attorney coming up in just a little while. Also, Brigadier General John Tykert, Dragon, is going to be here. He's going to give us the very latest on what's happening with the war in Iran. Our telephone number, 901-260-5926. Again, that number, 901-260-5926. And this segment of the Tom Stern Show brought to you by our friends at Newsmax, who really want you to make sure you're getting the full benefits you deserve from Social Security. 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

0: And welcome back, everybody. It is the Todd Stearns Radio Show. Let's go right to the phone lines, 901-260-5926. We're going to say hello to Steve in Houston, Texas, listening to us on Patriot Talk 920. Hi, Steve. What's on your mind today?
1: Hey, Todd. How you doing? I was just listening to, you know, your discussion about what's going on with this stabbing, and it brings to mind, you know, during the 60s, people were marching to Thomas Jefferson's statue, which states that, you know, it's never been more clearly written in the annals of history that all men are created equal. Well, they left out the rest of his quote. If you read his writings, he was terrified about the slavery issue because he believed that we were going to be responsible for the murder of our own grandchildren. And the rest of that quote basically states that, you know, neither is it more clearly written that the two races can't live equally in a society. And if you study the writings of Abraham Lincoln, I mean, they were the same thing. People back then were worried about what would happen, you know, between the two races if we tried to live together after the slavery issue.
0: So what are you saying here? What's your point, Steve?
1: I'm not saying that.
0: No, I'm asking you what your point is here. You've made a statement. I'm just asking you what your point is. That's all.
1: My point is that the founders were separatists. They did not believe that it was possible for us to all live in an equal society because blacks would be so angered and hostile towards us that even Thomas Jefferson said that we would be responsible for murdering our own grandchildren.
0: Well, there is no doubt that Lincoln evolved his positions on the race issue. Of course, it was Lincoln who signed the Emancipation Proclamation. So clearly his thinking on that changed. And I would disagree with the founding fathers on that. I do believe that we can all live, but it's not an equal society in the sense of, you know, everybody's going to have a certain amount. Everybody's going to have the same amount of land. Everybody's going to have the same amount of money in the bank account. That's not America. That's not what it means to be an American. And that never will be what it means to be an American. You're going to have rich white people. You're going to have rich black people. You're going to have poor black people. You're going to have poor white people.
1: I agree with everything you're saying on the issue. What we're seeing now is this critical race theory. You know, it's what children are being taught, and it makes me afraid for my 10-year-old white daughter that's growing up, because if we don't get to the point where we can discuss issues, racial issues, and, you know, it's impossible to discuss. People start getting hostile. They don't want to talk about it. And I think that's the problem in this country, and they need to do away with any kind of critical race theory in school or any of that. If we're ever going to live equally, you know, with the same equal rights, not that we're all equal, because even all people of the same ethnic group are not all equal. Some, you know, have more capabilities than others. But you get what I'm saying. I agree with everything you're saying on this. I think this is a subject that was a concern way back when it started.
0: Well, I will say this, in the 80s, if you go back to the 80s and the 90s, there was not the, aside from the Rodney King riot, you did not have this racial upheaval that we have now. And the reason why it's being manufactured in our public schools, that's what's happening here. And people just refuse to deal with this. I think the American people, by and large, didn't even know what was happening in there, in those classrooms. Steve, thank you. Let's go to North Carolina. Stephen, what's on your mind?
2: Well, thank you for taking my call. And it bothers me very much, the 35-year sentence. I don't feel like you should reward someone for taking somebody's life, because right now that he probably will not even serve 35 years, although he might want to, because he's going to get free room and board, free medical attention. He's going to get 3 squares a day. He's probably going to be able to get his GED or college degree for that matter. Why should I have to pay for him taking another person's life? I don't like that. I don't want my taxpayer dollars to do that. I think if you take a life, you give a life. And that's all there is to it as far as that goes. Now, as far as the racial aspect, wouldn't it be wonderful and I've thought about this for years. Isn't it interesting? Matthew, I'm going to use scripture here. Matthew, you know, whatsoever you do to the least of these, that's so you do unto me. Isn't it interesting that God was G-O-D and the least of these in Matthew was dog, D-O-G. And dogs don't see black or white. They see in shades of gray. Wouldn't it be wonderful if human beings could forget about color and just treat each other?
0: Yes, absolutely. But the reality is we do not live in that kind of a country right now. All men are created equal, and that means we have equality of opportunity, ladies and gentlemen. All of us do. Stephen, thank you for that. Got to take a break. We'll be right back.

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4: Weather Authority forecast. Overnight temperatures will drop to the mid-60s. A few isolated showers and storms are possible. Tomorrow looks nicer with highs in the upper 80s and low 90s. It won't be as humid and we'll have plenty of sunshine. Storms return on Sunday as temperatures rise to the upper 80s and low 90s. We'll see a drop in temperatures on Monday and Tuesday with highs in the low 80s. We stay mostly dry. Our chance of rain increases by the middle of next week. From the Weather Authority Storm Center, I'm meteorologist Jasmine Lomax for Talk Radio 680 WCBM.
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14: Mr. Speaker, for 4 years, Democrats actively encouraged the largest illegal mass migration in history, including the most vicious criminals in the world. For the last year, these same Democrats have done everything they can to obstruct, impede, and even attack federal officers who are trying to enforce our immigration laws. Without CBP and ICE enforcing our immigration laws, we have no borders, which means we have no country. That is the effect, if not the design, of the Democrats' refusal to fund these agencies. This bill breaks the Democrats' stranglehold over ICE and CBP funding. Reconciliation is specifically designed to bring mandatory spending in line with limits set by the budget resolution. Instead, we have no choice but to use it to restore the security of our nation. We'll have one more shot at reconciliation for the coming fiscal year, and it must be used to fulfill our responsibility to future generations who are already drowning in our debt.
15: All right, that is the voice of our next guest, the great congressman from the state of California, Tom McClintock. And again, the issue here, cracking down on illegal immigration, cracking down on these sanctuary city policies. Congressman, good to have you with us today on the show.
16: Well, good to be with you. Thanks for having me.
15: You know, I don't think people realize, truly understand how serious of a situation these sanctuary city policies are. And you guys are, I know you're fired up about this because it's happening very close to Washington, D.C., there in Fairfax County, Virginia.
16: Well, I mean, it's happening everywhere. There are an estimated 10,000 MS-13 gang members loose in our country now, courtesy of the Biden administration's open borders. Trendy Aragua has acted in at least 19 states. The sheriff of Tulare County near my district testified a couple of years ago that the Sinaloa cartel is now operating throughout the state of California. And that includes organized execution squads. He estimates that about half the crime he's dealing with in his rural county involves illegal aliens, many of them serving in organized criminal gangs.
15: Congressman, again, so many issues facing the country, and the Democrats, I think, time and time again have just stood up, and they have really tried to stand in the way of removing many dangerous illegal aliens from this country.
16: Oh, yes, this is a deliberate policy. And, you know, they'll say, oh, well, we're all right with deporting dangerous criminals. It's just all the others we're not all right with deporting. Well, a couple of points on that. First of all, that's a lie. Their own sanctuary laws were specifically designed to keep criminals in this country rather than deporting them. Their actions speak far louder than, but part of the point, you know, as I pointed out, without enforcing our immigration laws, we have no immigration laws.
15: Congressman, I want to switch gears. A lot happening on Capitol Hill and at the White House. The president coming out earlier today and saying he intends to seize Karg Island. I understand that we are ratcheting up the attacks on Iran. Is that a good move that the president is making here, seizing Iran's oil infrastructure?
16: Yes, this doesn't end any other way than the total collapse of this regime. I think the president made a mistake by pausing hostilities when he did. I'm old-fashioned about this. I think when you've got the enemy on the ropes, you keep punching until he quits. This ceasefire allowed them time to regroup and lick their wounds for a while. But ultimately, I think this is going to end with arming the resistance within Iran. They have been so brutally terrorized for 47 years. The resentment is overwhelming. And if we just get them the arms they need, they can take back their country.
15: Yeah, Congressman, I'm with you on that. I'm old school too, Congressman. And again, we've been at war with these people since 1979. And I'm glad the president is finally doing something about it. But again, we should, I'm tired of the ceasefires. You can't trust the Iranian leadership. And the reality is, we've got a big problem in this country that is connected to Iran, which is inflation going up, gas prices, everything else. And Congressman, I don't know if you're hearing it from your constituents, but a lot of people around the country are really struggling right now financially.
16: Well, yes, and a lot of that is because of the temporary spike in energy prices. caused on the international market because of the uncertainties involving Iran. The sooner we get that behind us, the sooner people are going to be feeling relief. And don't forget, last year we passed the Big Beautiful Bill, which was one of the largest attacks and regulatory reliefs ever passed. It was Reaganomics on steroids. I remember the Reagan recovery. You could feel it in the air. We've already enacted those policies, but they need to get to where people live in their own lives. And Iran is creating a cross current. The sooner we're beyond that, the better.
15: You know, Congressman, we've been following closely all the developments in California, and I think a lot of people are just staggered to know that they're still counting votes. What they've got, 30-something days, a little over 30-something days, to actually finish counting the votes. Meanwhile, in countries like India, 640 million people, they count all the votes in one day. What is going on in your state there, sir?
16: Well, the Democrats have torn down all of the safeguards that prevent fraud and that assure that everyone can have confidence in the integrity of the elections. Today, ballots are mailed to everybody on the voter rolls, which are very, very difficult to clean up. We've got thousands, tens of thousands of people who should not be registered to vote but are because they've died or moved. But ballots go out to them, and there's no chain of custody in those ballots from the time they're mailed out until the time they're actually counted in the election results. We used to do, and not only that, but they're also accepting ballots up to 7 days after the election, as long as somebody's written a date predating the election on the envelope. Now, what could possibly go wrong with that? We used to do it the right way. We used to wait till election day. We all went to our neighborhood polling place. We looked our neighbors on the precinct board in the eye as they handed us our ballot. We took that ballot into a curtain booth where nobody could influence our vote, not our spouse, not our caregiver, not our kids, not some political or union hack. We cast that in absolute privacy, took that ballot, literally handed it back to our neighbor, and we watched as they put it in a locked box. By 8 p.m., we knew exactly how many people had voted. By

0: put in, I think that's the best thing.
1: Wow. That being said, I'm just curious. I love the history of the conservative movement being birthed there in Southern California, Orange County, and of course, Reagan and Nixon and so many strong conservatives coming out of California. I'm looking at those vote totals and I just still see a very strong Republican Party there. What do you think it's going to take to get Republicans back in office in a lot of those state seats?
0: Well, it's going to take a lot of non-Republicans connecting the dots between the votes they've been casting all these years and the desperate conditions that they're now living in. California used to be the golden state. We had low taxes. We had the best highways in the world. We had the finest public university system in the world. Yeah. One of the finest public school systems in the country. We had abundant and affordable housing at every income, cheap electricity, cheaper water. All of that's been destroyed by the socialist policies that have been imposed in our state. Shouldn't be a surprise. That's what they always done. Wherever you see the socialist take control, you see the same political and economic and social pathologies. You see sky-high taxes, rising crime, rampant homelessness, chronic shortages of basic necessities like housing, electricity, water, gasoline. You see a bitter racial strife. You see failing businesses, failing schools, and ultimately fleeing families. That's what's happened to California, and Californians are going to have to get tired of that in order to effectuate a change at the ballot box.
1: Well, Congressman, we really appreciate, we like you on this program because you're very candid, you're forthright, and you just come loaded with a lot of common sense, and we need more of that in Washington, D.C. Congressman, good to see you, and thank you for the great work you're doing for the country.
0: It's my genuine pleasure, Todd. Thank you for having me.
1: What's All right. The great Congressman Tom McClintock, everybody, out of California. And I just like the way this guy thinks. And I'm with him. I think the president should have obliterated Iran from day one. And we probably would have already had this situation wrapped up. But again, the big breaking news coming out of the Middle East, the president announcing that he is going to seize Karg Island and take over Iran's oil infrastructure. Do you believe that's a good move? Yes or no? 901-260-5926 is our telephone number. That's 901-260-5926. You know, summertime is here. It's like 300 degrees outside in Memphis and 300% humidity. So a lot of folks, trying to figure out a way to slim down, look good when you go down to the beach, the Gulf of America, later this summer. And that's why I want to tell you about Calitrin. 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
2: He's not bitter. He's blessed. Todd Starnes.
1: Hi, this is Todd Starnes, and you know what's sad? How many people spend the entire summer trying to hide, wearing black in 95-degree weather, avoiding the pool, dodging pictures, trying to suck it in everywhere they go? And listen, that's not vanity. That's just not feeling comfortable in your own body anymore. Look, I've been there myself, and that's one reason Calitrin made such a difference for me, because it wasn't some extreme plan that I couldn't stick to. It was simple, taken at night, and it finally helped my body start working with me instead of against me, and I've lost a lot of weight.
3: That's why so many people stay on Calitrin, Todd. They're sleeping better, they have more energy, their cravings calm down, and the weight loss finally starts feeling doable. I've lost

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0: I've been following this guy. It started a few days ago. His name is Freddy. He's from Germany, and he's here for, I guess, the World Cup. Is it the FIFA World Cup?
1: Yeah.
0: And they're already, I didn't realize they're playing like matches in various cities, you know, around the country, just like Chattanooga, Tennessee, for example.
1: Well, so I literally didn't know any of this. Like, you know, if you go to a city on vacation, like Chattanooga, you'll see signs that say World Cup played here. Cause I did go to Chattanooga, saw that. So, but I, you know, I don't follow it that well.
0: So Freddie is from Germany, and I guess he's here with a couple of his buddies, and I think they're probably young guys. So he's documenting his journey here in America on social media. And he had like nobody following him. He's got almost 400,000 followers now because he's writing and posting these videos about his adventures. And he went to a Buc-ee's, and it was one of the most amazing things. They ordered the brisket, and the guys are eating their brisket on corn, like stacks of corn meant for deer. So that's where they're eating their brisket from Buc-ee's.
1: Wow. He's getting the full experience. So he's in the South.
0: He's in the South. They went down to Auburn, and they went down to Mobile Bay, and they were just going nuts about it. They, also went to a Walmart, and they were really taken aback by the.
1: Yeah.
0: And that is, look, even for us Americans, I mean, that's a pretty breathtaking thing.
1: Some people go there just for vacation, just to Buc-ee's.
0: He says the European mind cannot comprehend this. And what I think is so great about all of this is the response to, oh, he's never seen he was in the stadium when the war eagle came flying down.
1: Oh, yeah, yeah, yeah.
0: He was like, there's an eagle flying around the stadium.
1: Don't worry, it's normal.
0: I love it. But and the guy says, I love Americans. We were about to walk an hour to the stadium in the rain to save money on Uber, but the receptionist at the hotel we were parked in front of decided to drive us there herself. That's a Southern thing right there.
1: Yeah, he did pick the best part of America to visit.
0: Oh, but let me tell you, you folks, WDUN in Gainesville, Georgia, Freddie and his buddies drove through Gainesville, and they were stunned by how beautiful Gainesville, Georgia is. And let me say something about Gainesville. It really is a beautiful, beautiful town. But Freddie was talking, they were posting videos of all of the big houses, and they have these huge, like, mansions in Gainesville. I don't know what the main street is, but it's, you drive past them as you're trying to get to WDUN's beautiful studios. Oh, and he also went to Waffle House at 1 o'clock in the morning.
1: Of course he did.
0: He says, great food, great prices, friendly staff, 10 out of 10. We will be coming back. Was there a fight? That's what I want to know.
1: I'm going to guess so, because the fight actually enhances my experience if I go.
0: Here's what the guy said about you folks in Gainesville, Georgia, WDUN. He says, just passing through a town called Gainesville, and this place looks beautiful. The houses are insane. Wow. They also stopped by the Gainesville Walmart. So anyway, and he went to Helen, Georgia, which of course looks like a little German village, and it passed muster because the Germans said it looks like a little German village. So how about that? I wonder if he's coming to Memphis. So people are now encouraging, they're telling Freddie, all right, here's where you need to go next. So ladies and gentlemen, you know, Freddie may be listening to us on WDUN or wherever he's at now, maybe down in Pascagoula. On our Pascagoula station, we've got a station outside of Mobile that carries the show. Maybe we should be offering Freddie and his pals things they need to do on their American road trip. I want to know if there was a fight at the Waffle House. Freddie can't really give Waffle House a 10 out of 10 unless there's been a fight.
1: The hair and the weaves, all of it together.
0: You gotta have it.
1: Yeah.
0: Yeah. There's gotta be a chair thrown.
1: Oh, yes.
0: There just has to. Oh, no. They're moving towards Houston now. So all you folks on Patriot Talk 920, we need to know what do Freddie and his pals need to do when they get to Houston, Texas? Wow, that's going to be a long drive too. They're going to make it to New Orleans. Maybe Miss Janice will put them up. Just make sure they don't talk about politics. She's a little sensitive to that these days. Just as, oh, well, if they're going to New Orleans, they got to go to, they got to go to Mother's, and you got to get the roast beef debris po' boy down at Mother's. You definitely got, and they, of course, they got to go to Bourbon Street, right? Yeah, they got to go to Bourbon Street.
1: Get a beignet.
0: Got to go to beignet down in the French Quarter. Yeah, Cafe Du Monde. You got to do that. And there's a grocery store. There's a grocery store around the corner from Cafe Du Monde. Somebody will know this, where you got to get the, it's where the original muffalata is. And if you haven't had a great muffalata sandwich, you got to get it there. And by the way, anybody, this is just a rule of thumb. If you're anywhere in America and they serve a po' boy on the menu and it, and the bread is not from New Orleans, do not order it. I'm just telling you, because that's not a po' boy. That's a sub sandwich. Subpar. All right, Freddie, you be safe out there, and watch your speed limit, my friend. The popo's on the lookout. 901-260-5926. This is the Todd Stern Show. 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
5: News this hour from Town Hall. I'm Ron Taylor. A federal judge indefinitely blocks President Trump's $1.8 billion anti-weaponization fund.
6: That fund was for compensating people who claim to be victims of a weaponized government. Acting Attorney General Todd Blanche says the government is scrapping its plans for the fund after bipartisan backlash. Attorneys for the plaintiffs aren't satisfied by Blanche's assurances that the fund won't move forward. U.S. District Judge Leonie Brinkema previously agreed to temporarily block President Donald Trump's Republican administration from proceeding with the fund for at least 2 weeks. Brinkema gave the parties a week to negotiate an agreement for Blanche to submit a sworn declaration the administration won't revive the fund. I'm Haya Pinjwani.
5: A fire at a massive medical equipment warehouse in Northern California has left major damage.
7: Tracy Deputy Fire Chief Brian Bagley said there were no casualties from a fire at a million-square-foot medical equipment warehouse in Northern California, but firefighters were hindered by sprinklers and hydrants that weren't flowing.
8: They did not recognize any fire sprinkler activations at all throughout the entire facility.
7: Crews were forced to connect to city hydrants instead. Responders also had to knock down fires nearby sparked by embers. Bagley warned of possible disruptions for medical supply customers.
8: This was the main distribution center for all medical supplies.
7: Smoke from the fire could be seen for miles. Officials recommended residents stay indoors. Audio courtesy KGO. I'm Jennifer King.
5: Authorities in Texas say a man who opened fire at a shooting that left one dead and 10 injured had shot at police earlier during the day during a chase. Police later found him a few hours later with a self-inflicted wound, killing himself. Gene Shalit, a movie critic and arts reporter for the Today Show for over four decades, who was known for his puffy hair, oversized handlebar mustache, and affection for groan-inducing puns, has died. He was 100 years old. News and analysis at townhall.com.
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5: At least three tornadoes have battered communities outside Chicago, leveling homes and ripping down trees and power lines.
10: Twisters have pounded communities near Chicago, leveling homes and ripping down power poles. Storms have also grounded flights and knocked out power for hundreds of thousands across the Midwest and Northeast. A large funnel cloud swept through Merrillville, Illinois, located about 33 miles southeast of Chicago.
5: That's correspondent Andrew Stewart. The U.S. Justice Department has determined that Paramount Skydance's proposed acquisition of Warner Brothers Discovery is unlikely to be harmful to consumers. The agency said Friday that an investigation by antitrust regulators concluded that the merger would increase competition in areas like video streaming, giving consumers more options. It also found that the merger is not likely to harm competition in the film industry as well. News and analysis at townhall.com. The government's evacuation of one U.S. citizen from an isolated Pacific island is drawing attention to the strain on the State Department's budget for unforeseen emergencies. Correspondent Ben Thomas files this report from Washington.
11: The Trump administration put up $750,000 to charter a private yacht to evacuate a single American citizen from a remote island in the South Pacific. She'd been aboard a cruise ship where a deadly outbreak of hantavirus occurred. The woman had gotten off the ship before passengers fell ill. She'd traveled to Pitcairn Island, which has no airport. British authorities had sought U.S. assistance to get her out when it was determined she may have been exposed to hantavirus. Along with rapid evacuations from the Middle East and possible Ebola evacuations, the State Department's budget for unseen emergencies is at its lowest level in 7 years. Ben Thomas, Washington.
5: You'll find more on these stories at townhall.com. I'm Ron Taylor.
12: Your Weather Authority forecast. Overnight, a few isolated storms are possible as temperatures drop to the mid-60s. Tomorrow, we get a break from the rain with plenty of sunshine and lower humidity. Highs reach the upper 80s and low 90s. We'll have the next chance of storms on Sunday. From the Weather Authority Storm Center, meteorologist Jasmine Lomax for Talk Radio 680 WCBM.
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5: 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Gary McNamara and Eric Harley talk about everything from politics to social issues and news of the day. 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
16: All across America, we are Red Eye Radio. He is Eric Harley and I'm Gary McNamara. Welcome and good morning. All right, so Maine Democrats, Eric, they had their opportunity. because Mills was, she was still in it.
17: Right.
16: You know, she never officially withdrew, so they could have put in the protest vote. But it's clear Maine Democrats want the Kamikaze.
17: Oh, I thought you were going to say they had an opportunity to convince her to convert to Nazism.
16: Mills. Oh. No, that wasn't my point, but I can understand you coming to that conclusion.
17: Yeah.
16: That's not what I meant, but I can understand it.
17: There would probably be a big furor over that. You did not see that coming.
16: So.
17: And other horrible jokes.
16: So
17: buckle up, folks.
16: So Mills got 19.6% of the vote. Plattner got 72.4% of Democrats in Maine say, we want the Nazi. We want the Nazi.
17: Landslide. That's the kind of landslide dictators get.
16: You know, you would think that, you know, this, forget about California.
17: Mm-hmm. I'm not sure maybe, if Hugo Chavez got those numbers.
16: That's what I'm saying. Maybe Maine is already an authoritarian government where the elections are, because I mean, come on. We're talking about Maine. You're telling me that Maine would vote 72.4% for a communist Nazi?
17: Well, now I have to ask for a recount. I think those numbers are probably maybe low.
16: My gosh.
17: Because this is what you see in Venezuela. This is what you see. These are dictator numbers here. Not quite 100%, but my gosh. Landslide.
16: Okay, yeah, you great point. I mean, we don't want to compare it to North Korea.
17: Right. Yeah. That would be wrong to Kim Jong-un. That would be unfair to North Korea.
16: Well, there was a problem when he got 102.3% of the vote.
17: Well,
16: something was wrong at that point. The math didn't add up in North Korea.
17: He allowed some tourists, and you know they have a lot of tourists. They allow tourists to vote.
16: Oh! I saw I just read a couple of it. It's like North Korea, because they're selling arms and doing this, their economy is doing better.
17: I'm thinking to myself,
16: the first thing, the first thing I can't wait till somebody actually analyzes, the figures that actually has the numbers and can, I don't know who actually has the numbers.
17: And also whose pockets the money
16: North
17: is
16: Korea.
17: In. Yeah.
16: But I'm thinking to myself, wow. Because I forgot who had, it was a liberal publication.
17: I think it was the Times.
16: Was it the Times? Okay.
17: I think it was.
16: I'm thinking to myself, are they trying to sell a totalitarian communist dictatorship now? Is that the point? I mean, you've got Tucker Carlson. Candace Owens said it the other day. Was talking about what a wonderful country Russia is.
17: Mm-hmm. Mm-hmm.
16: I mean, is this the push now? From the, and I don't know, the far left is becoming the far right, and the far right is becoming the far left.
17: Yeah.
16: It's getting confusing here.
17: Yeah, I mean, remember, Tucker went into a Russian Walmart and did some shopping. Well, he was there.
16: Oh my God.
17: Oh no, it was the Wall Street Journal.
16: No.
17: Yeah, it was. The world's most surprising economic success story is North Korea.
16: Well, I don't know if success.
17: Yeah, exactly.
16: They can improve.
17: This was updated Sunday.
16: Right. They can improve their economy if they're getting money from Russia, China, whatever, and doing some arms sales, whatever. I mean, they're so down in the toilet. You could double their GDP and it's still nothing.
17: Yeah. Right.
16: Wow. I hope the editorial page makes a comment on it.
17: Well, and they've got a picture here. I didn't see this before. I was on the app and I probably just scrolled past the picture because I was reading. One of the pictures toward the top of the article, again, this is from, the last update was Sunday, Wall Street Journal. It has, from a point of view of the driver in a car, with two cell phones. So he's got two cell phones going, and it says below the picture, taxis in Pyongyang can be hailed through an app akin to Uber. Are you sure that's not Kim Jong-un just rounding people up? Hey, get in. Where are we going?
18: Well, is he,
17: we'll show you.
18: Is the hotel there yet? Anybody in the hotel yet that's been?
17: Yeah, I don't know.
18: That's been there for what, 20 years?
17: Restaurants there serve up brick oven pizza and chicken wings.
18: Yeah, I saw that.
17: Show me where the average person is actually able to participate in this. Look, are they sure they weren't in South Korea?
18: I had
17: their map quest upside down. I don't know.
18: The first thing I thought was on the same day that Plantner wins the primary.
17: Yeah.
18: You know, they had that story and I'm thinking to myself, by the way, the news division of the Wall Street Journal is different than
17: yes.
18: the editorial division.
17: Very different. Yes.
18: Of it. They're basically, you know, two different companies.
17: Right.
18: And, there is no report as of yet that, because it's a different company that Barry Weiss is going to control the, editorial portion of the, news, division of, the Wall Street Journal. CNN, yes, burst out laughing yesterday when I saw that one.
17: Well, no, you know, what I thought of is what I said when Anderson Cooper announced he was leaving 60 Minutes to spend more time with his family, which I knew was a lie because nobody wants to spend more time with their family. And so then he leaves 60 Minutes about the time that it was long after Barry Weiss. I don't know if she was in place yet or the new producer for 60 Minutes was in place yet. Anyway, I said, well, here's the thing. You know, with the sale of all the properties with Paramount Plus or Paramount, basically, you know, taking control of all this and getting ultimately control of CNN. I wondered at that time, does that mean Barry Weiss is going to get the job to basically overlook CNN?
18: Well,
17: which means Anderson Cooper, if he was fleeing to avoid working with Barry Weiss, he's still at CNN.
18: Well, but I was thinking yesterday that, because I saw some stories written saying, does Scott Pelley realize that she's not a conservative Republican? You know, this back and forth is going on between liberals. Trump picked Barry Weiss.
17: Yeah, right.
18: Are you kidding me? And so what I realized, it comes down, here are the possibilities that, Scott Pelley wanted no changes at all, that he does believe that he's going to lose, he's gone now, that he was going to lose his ability to be a political activist and still continue to lie that, you know, he's, you know, fair and just telling the truth,
17: mm-hmm.
18: or he's a homophobe.
17: Yeah. There's your choices.
18: Because Barry Weiss is a lesbian.
17: Right.
18: She's a lesbian Democrat.
17: Mm-hmm.
18: And to use that kind of words, I mean, it has to be, or it's a combination of both. It's either he wanted to continue his political activism. He wanted to continue his political activism. And he said, as a homophobe, I do not want to work for a lesbian, or a combination of both.
17: Could be. We're just throwing out the possibilities.
18: Well, no, that's because I'm trying to think like a Democrat.
17: Yeah. No, we don't put the hyphenated words before the people.
18: No.
17: To me, Barry Weiss is a journalist. I know her for her work. I don't know her personally.
18: And I think it's terrible that possibility exists, especially during Pride Month from Scott Pelley.
17: That's a great point. That's bad timing, Scott.
18: And it's so much fun trying to think like a liberal.
17: Well, I keep going back to the question that the Chicago Republican Party asked me on social media the other day. I answered it on air. You know, do you think Scott Pelley will show up to the unemployment line and, you know, apply for unemployment? You know, but I just picture him showing up to random businesses. I would like to apply for a job.
18: No, you know, it'd be the best. He applies for unemployment And then CBS comes back and says, no. He was fired for cause.
17: Yeah.
18: And so he couldn't get
17: unemployment. Well, no, that's it.
18: Because he was fired for cause.
17: Their basis is we want to make sure that we don't have to abide by the contract. So we list this as cause and, saying disparaging things during that meeting is what they quoted. And so we believe that is the basis for the cause, firing for cause. But if you apply it to unemployment, he's not going to get his $500 a week. If he's fired for cause. You know, if I were Elon Musk, I would hire Scott Pelley as my butler. Yes. Have him open the door. I just want you to open the door and say yes. Like in a question form.
18: I pictured him out of that suit and in a butler tuxedo.
17: Well, you know, it would be the exact same presentation as 60 Minutes.
18: Yes, sir, the door.
17: And then, no, Mr. Musk does not eat DoorDash. And then back in the background, Musk is going, yeah, I do. Bring me my Taco Bell.
18: But getting back to the original point.
17: Yeah.
18: Somehow we evolve in a conversation, yeah. But it all flows.
17: It does.
18: Flows very neat.
17: Yeah.
18: Or not. That the Plattner, almost 73% of the vote. So oh the gosh. Democrats in Maine have made it clear, please give us a communist Nazi.
17: Yeah.
18: We got to have the communist Nazi.
17: Look, it's the trend, right?
18: Yeah.
17: It's the trend. New York City, quite possibly Los Angeles.
18: Did you see?
17: For mayor.
18: Did you? Because I did show it to you yesterday.
17: Yeah.
18: I think it was on Instagram, the AI thing of Trump. With the New York Knicks uniform on and
17: yeah.
18: He's playing basketball and he's going down the court and dunking it. And they really look like the AI really look like Mondani and his wife just screaming because
17: yeah. Oh,
18: he's helping yeah. the Knicks win.
17: Oh my
18: and they're
17: gosh.
18: Just furious about it.
17: Yeah.
18: And then he goes up, like does a spin around and dunks
17: yeah.
18: the ball.
17: No, that's
18: and
17: the
18: then
17: best.
18: starts, you know, basically, pushing out his chest. And,
17: yeah.
18: And,
17: yeah.
18: And other type of motions.
17: Yeah. showcasing
18: what he
17: showboating.
18: Did. That was, yeah. Oh my gosh. That was just,
17: that was hilarious. Just the AI is incredible.
18: Yeah. So that was fun to look
17: that
18: at.
17: That may have but, really been him. I don't know.
18: But yeah, Plattner, there we go. I mean, they're fully behind him. You know,
17: oh,
18: you would think that maybe, yeah. just out of protest, you would have a bunch of Democrats, you know, maybe that if it was, you know, 55-45 or something like that. But I mean, it was such a big landslide. The fact that all of this is known, you know, and you think about it and we said it, I saw Gutfeld also say it, you know, basically Plattner has come in and destroyed two things. There's no moral high ground ever
17: mm-hmm.
18: for the Democrats again mm-hmm. to call any Republican a Nazi
17: mm-hmm.
18: and the whole Me Too thing. They just flushed down the toilet. Now it's,
17: yeah.
18: he says.
17: Right. Right.
18: Doesn't matter what the allegation is anymore. It's what he says.
17: Yeah.
18: It's, and so it's just, I mean, it's just, it is amazing. Now we always knew it. We said this before. When you practice identity politics, when you judge people by groups and not individuals, you get a Plattner.
17: Yes.
18: That's right. When you get somebody who is a Nazi. That's when you get the anti-Semitism, you know, that you see in the Democratic Party. That's when you get the acceptance of
17: yep.
18: a Nazi philosophy
17: yep.
18: is when your party has institutionalized identity politics.
17: Yep. And it's full on and it's getting, as we said it would, worse. It's going, everybody thinks, well, you know, they're going to have to, you know, even years ago, but you said, you know, at some point, they got to make a turnaround. They got to make a change.
18: No.
17: Oof. No.
18: Well, you've got Tallarico line trying yeah. to pretend he's moving towards the center because
17: right.
18: they're going back. They realize, okay, we can't promote this anymore. So let's lie.
17: Right.
18: So every major opinion that he had, he's now backing off as if he's never had it before. And even the interviewer that we played yesterday was like, they say that you're this radical, but. Tell us about this.
17: Yeah,
18: no, I'm not. I don't yeah. believe in you know, gender, you know, surgery
17: for children.
18: For children.
17: Right.
18: Yes, you do. You voted for it.
17: You voted for it. You officially tried to make it happen. Right.
18: So they're finally coming to the conclusion. Now, Plattner's hurting that, but in Texas, it's like, okay, we've got to pretend that Tallarico is a moderate when he's not. He's as radical as you could possibly get.
17: He's vegan, but he eats barbecue.
18: But that's okay. But Democrats are okay with being lied to. It's just like the same with Obama.
17: They're
18: with
17: the lies because they're the rank and file, the people that are voting for them. You have to be a liar yourself.
18: Yeah.
17: You have to be in denial if you think they're going to make things better. Or you're okay with the lies, which means you're an enabler of the lies. If you're voting for them, you know they're lying.
18: Yep. You know, but maybe we should look at Maine and say, well, at least they're being honest.
17: Yeah.
18: We're common Nazis. We're trying to get a nice relationship between Hitler and Lenin.
17: Right.
18: Or Stalin.
17: I mean, look at North Korea. Yeah. Economy's booming.
18: We are Red Eye Radio.
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0: Red Eye Radio. He's Eric Carly, and I'm Gary McNamara. Welcome and good morning. It's going to be interesting to see where the Plattner thing goes. Also, coming up here in a little bit, we'll get to the situation in Iran. Southern Poverty Law Center before the House yesterday. What a zoo that that was.
1: Yeah.
0: Martin Luther King's niece. Mm-hmm. She was there. She Jasmine Crockett go after her.
1: Yeah.
0: Oh my. Yeah. She said.
1: Yeah.
0: Basically, she responded, "I pray for you," and all this. I mean, it was just. I'm thinking, okay, this is Jasmine Crockett's last hurrah. But I will tell you this: I did see again yesterday, because before this all happened, you'd see the Southern Poverty Law Center's, you know, paid ads.
1: Yeah.
0: You know, all over morning TV.
1: And
0: talking about all the good, they disappeared, but the ACLU's on there all the time. The ad I saw yesterday really pounds into the fact that they're protecting the United States from book burning. They're book burning. They're book, mm-hmm. or not book burning, banning books, banning books, banning books.
1: Yeah.
0: No, they're not. They won't tell the truth. And even the head of the Southern Poverty Law Center, answer the questions directly if that's what you believe.
1: Right.
0: And they wouldn't.
1: No.

0: With SRN News, I'm Ron Taylor. President Trump says a swift and lethal kinetic U.S. strike has killed Hector Rutherford Guerrero-Flores, whom he called the infamous leader of the Tren de Aragua gang. Tren de Aragua has been labeled by the United States as a terrorist organization. Guerrero-Flores has been charged in a New York federal court with racketeering, conspiracy, and other crimes, including lending support to terrorists in crimes that stretch more than a decade. Authorities announcing this in December. The president wrote on his social media site yesterday that Tren de Aragua terrorists have no longer safe haven in Venezuela or anywhere else. Shares of SpaceX soared 19% in their Wall Street debut yesterday, making the rocket maker's founder and CEO Elon Musk the first ever trillionaire. The shares opened at $150 and finished Friday's slightly below $161, making the market value around $2.1 trillion. This is SRN News.
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3: Your Weather Authority forecast. Overnight temperatures will drop to the mid-60s. A few isolated showers and storms are possible. Tomorrow looks nicer with highs in the upper 80s and low 90s. It won't be as humid and we'll have plenty of sunshine. Storms return on Sunday as temperatures rise to the upper 80s and low 90s. We'll see a drop in temperatures on Monday and Tuesday with highs in the low 80s. We stay mostly dry. Our chance of rain increases by the middle of next week. From the Weather Authority Storm Center, I'm meteorologist Jasmine Lomax for Talk Radio 680 WCBM.
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1: And he is Eric Harley, and I'm Gary McNamara. Welcome and good morning. We'll get to the primaries last night. Carmelo Anthony found guilty. 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
1: A Texas jury found Carmelo Anthony guilty of murder in the killing of Austin Metcalf. It's, you know, a national story. But just paying attention the last couple of days, you know, to the actual trial, which was a pretty short trial.
2: Yeah.
1: And the defense did not go to the max in my opinion, of, you know, trying to make the claim of self-defense. To me, it was a pretty cut and dry. And, yeah. And I thought about that, yesterday. We didn't talk about it on the air yesterday, but I thought about it. And I'm like, this is going to be a quick jury. And it was really quick.
2: Yeah.
1: I mean, you're talking about it was really, really quick.
2: Right.
1: You know, the other thing is, you know, you go on social media and you would have thought there was, you know, 1,000 people outside, you know, the courthouse, and there wasn't.
2: Right.
1: There was anywhere between, I saw figures between 100 and 200 people.
2: Right. Yeah. Locally, and that's what they were saying.
1: Right. And so you're talking, and equal on both sides of the issue.
2: Right.
1: So you're talking about probably the majority on both sides were, probably family and friends.
2: Yeah. Certainly that, members that of the community.
1: Members of the community. Right.
2: Yeah.
1: And so, you know, it was, but I looked at this and I went, well, this is about as slam dunk as you can get in a criminal case of murder.
2: Yeah, it is. And for those not familiar, they were at a track meet and, both students were 17 at the time. The victim had asked Carmelo Anthony to leave this area they were in because he was on the opposing team, track team. And so they, he said, you know, he basically asked him, I don't know, I saw more than a dozen times asked him to leave. You need to leave. You need to leave. And so it actually came to a shove where the victim shoved Carmelo Anthony. They say, according to witnesses, Carmelo Anthony already had one of his hands in his backpack. He brings it out. It has a knife in it, in his hand, and he plunges it in the heart of the victim. There was no way to come up with a self-defense. I think they were probably, this defense team was probably making every effort to get there, but there was really no way to get there. You can talk about it. There's special consideration with what they call an instant crime of passion in the state of Texas.
1: Right.
2: That relates to sentencing. And it's what his defense team was trying to push during the sentencing phase. And it's, even then, you're looking at a very deliberate act. You can't make the self-defense claim. You can say two kids get in a fight, and but it was a straight on with all the witnesses pretty much saying the same thing. He plunged that knife into the heart of the victim. And that's a deliberate action. You can say he lost his mind. It was an act of passion because, you know, they were kids. They can't control their temper. They're competitive because they're athletes, all of that. But it still was a deliberate action. And the jury came back with 35 years. And it's an aggravated murder charge here, conviction, which means he'll be eligible for parole in 17 and a half years. He's 19 now. And so, you know, that's what it comes down to. The parents of the victim, of course, as they were testifying during the sentencing phase, saying, and the mother, it was just heartbreaking reading it. You know, you'll get to wake up every day. I get to wake up every day to the same, I'm paraphrasing, to the same nightmare. My son will never be here again. The victim had a twin brother who showed up in court yesterday, and that was the first time. But again, this was not any kind of overcharging case where they were overcharging. You can have the back and forth on manslaughter. It didn't apply, mm-hmm. according to the jury. And so when you look at this entire case, there's no doubt. I can believe that it is incredibly tragic that you essentially have two lives lost. Carmelo Anthony at some point, when he gets out of prison, if there is proper rehabilitation, actually may have a life in his beginning in his late thirties, as early as his late thirties, and can go on. The victim will not be around. The victim is dead, and you cannot change that. And it's tragic that it came to that, but it did. And we have a justice system that essentially worked in this case.
1: From the very beginning, not hearing, you know, just, you know, just seeing what was reported that had happened, I said, well, you're not going to get self-defense on this. At the minimum, it would be manslaughter, and at the maximum, it would be murder.
2: Right. Yeah.
1: And, you know, you're not talking about death penalty murder here, because the state of Texas has death penalty.

0: I think, as you could get legally.
1: Yeah, right. You know, Austin Metcalf, the victim here, and his, if you look at his family, what they're going through, and often in cases like this, for me, I start by looking what the victim's families are going through. And then you apply again the fact that they were both very young. I mean, there's
0: tragedy.
1: It's tragic all across the board. But again, a justice system worked, I believe, in finding the proper verdict. We can have a debate on punishment. I would like to, I'm with you. I'd love to hear from the jury on that. I don't know that we ever will. They were sequestered throughout. And so I don't know. There is no win. You and I have talked about it. We most often don't talk about cases until there is a verdict. And that's because we have to wait for the system to, you know, if it doesn't work, we'll talk about that.
0: You see the real evidence that comes out in the court case.
1: Yeah.
0: That's the evidence that's being presented by both sides.
1: Yep.
0: It's much easier to come up with a determination as to guilt or innocence based on what the evidence is and what the witnesses say.
1: I saw one lawyer commenting locally on the news and said it's unlikely, you know, it's just not the case historically where you come back with appeals and get a lighter sentence. That would be the only point of an appeal, because there's not going to be any changing of the verdict. And, you know, I just don't believe that would happen.
0: Well, I haven't seen anything that would get you a new trial with an appeal.
1: No,
0: I didn't see any mistakes that were done by the court.
1: No.
0: Nor have any been reported.
1: No, that was just speculation on what the defense team would do, you know, beyond this. And I didn't hear anything.
0: Oh, no, I understand what you meant.
1: So there is, in fact, I mean, you know, if you look at this case, 35 years, which offers in this case 17 and a half years, is where he would be eligible for parole. I don't know if that's the best you're going to get. I mean, they could have come up with a shorter sentence, but that was shorter than I thought it was going to be. I thought it was going to be somewhere 50 years to life.
0: Mm-hmm.
1: And I thought that's what it
0: would
1: be.
0: With parole at 25?
1: Yeah. Yeah. And I just.
0: Well, possibility of parole
1: at 25. Right. That's where the possibility comes in at the halfway mark. So again, it's tragic all the way around. There is no win here. There is no.
0: No, and it was heartbreaking. The father who lost, you know, Austin Metcalf's father who lost it. I mean, he just.
1: Yeah. Yeah. No,
0: he was full. Just, and he talked about the fact of, you know, again, being, what do you call it? I can't think of the term. He couldn't talk about it.
1: Yeah. Yeah. Traumatized. Yeah.
0: No. Legally. Remember?
1: Oh, yeah. The gag order.
0: The gag order.
1: Yeah.
0: I don't know why I couldn't think of that. The gag order on him, which he was just furious about.
1: Yeah.
0: He said, well, you know, everybody else out there was pounding, you know, on, you know, the memory of his son. He couldn't say anything.
1: Yeah.
0: And so you could see the anger there.
1: Yeah. I can't imagine.
0: That he had. Neither can I. I can't imagine. And I've never had, you know, I think nobody in my family, nobody close to me, you know, I've had a couple of people commit suicide, but I've never known anybody who's been murdered.
1: Yeah. Right.
0: You know, anybody close to me. And I don't know. Somebody who's young, I can't imagine it.
1: Yeah.
0: And I will admit that when it all happened, and one of the thoughts I had was, you know, I think about my great nephew who's that age.
1: Mm-hmm.
0: And probably a lot of people did too. And if you lose a child to murder at that age, it's just, I know one thing. I know that I've seen it happen that deaths, I know somebody whose son died being irresponsible, broke up.

0: their marriage.
1: Mm-hmm.
0: You know, it has the potential to destroy families.
1: Yeah.
0: Even if neither party's at fault in, you know, the victim's family, they haven't done anything wrong.
1: Yeah.
0: But it just is, it's just.
1: Yeah. I experienced that at the age of 10 in Del Rio, a friend who died suddenly and, you know, was basically trying to have fun. There was an accident, killed him instantly. But the family did not, parents did not, their marriage did not survive.
0: We are Red Eye Radio.
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0: Radio. He's Eric Crony, and I'm Gary McNamara. Well, just very quickly, in the primaries yesterday, South Carolina, apparently they like Lindsey Graham in South Carolina.
1: Yeah.
0: He got over 50% of the vote, so no runoff, 56.8%. Nancy Mace ended up in fifth place for the governorship and said she, you and I were chuckling during the pre-show meeting.
1: Yeah.
0: She said it's because of her stance to release the, you know, Epstein files, and you made the great point. You're like, well, the president ran on that.
1: Well, no, that was their promise.
0: Yeah.
1: You know, she said, I probably doomed my endorsement this time around, well, for this race, from the fact that I insisted on transparency with the Epstein files. Well, no, that's what they promised and
0: right
1: didn't deliver on. So, you know, and maybe I'm sure that's the point she's making, is that, well, that's the problem, is that I insisted they follow through with their campaign
0: promise. When she did the Scarlet Letter thing.
1: Yeah.
0: That's when you and I went,
1: I don't need the performative stuff.
0: Don't need the drama.
1: I don't.
0: Just don't need it.
1: Nope.

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7: This hour from Town Hall, I'm Ron Taylor. With the U.S. and Iran moving towards signing a new agreement to end the war, one Republican on Capitol Hill is saying he wants to see the fine print before any deal is finalized. On the Salem News program this week on Capitol Hill with Tony Perkins, U.S. Senator Lindsey Graham of South Carolina is concerned that initial reports say the agreement would allow so-called civilian enrichment of uranium to continue.
8: If there's any enrichment program allowed in the Trump deal, if they can enrich anywhere for any reason, that's a bad deal in my view. They will cheat after Trump leaves. So there's a lot of details to be fleshed out. But Israel's concerned, and quite frankly, I am too. I hope for a good deal. I pray for a good deal. But if it's not a good deal, I will say so.
7: Senator Graham's full interview will be heard when This Week on Capitol Hill is broadcast beginning at 10 a.m. Eastern Time later today on the Salem News Channel. Catapulted by the market debut of his rocket company SpaceX, Elon Musk is now the world's first trillionaire. That amount of money, all owned by just one person, was once unfathomable.
9: If you made $100,000 a year and saved every penny, it would take you 10 million years to match that wealth. His wealth will sit just shy of the gross domestic product of Poland, while completely eclipsing the entire annual economic output of Taiwan. Only about 21 countries have a GDP higher than $1 trillion today. So what does he plan on doing with all that cash? Musk says he doesn't plan to spend his $1 trillion fortune solely on himself. He'll instead use it to fund a permanent human settlement on Mars, and is first counting on SpaceX to get us there.
7: Correspondent Marissa Dunahay. President Trump says a swift and lethal kinetic U.S. strike has killed Hector Rutherford Guerrero Flores, whom he called the infamous leader of the Trandir Aragua gang. They had been labeled by the U.S. as a terrorist organization. News and analysis at townhall.com.
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7: Stocks rose yesterday after oil prices eased on a possible end to the war with Iran, and SpaceX soared in its debut on Wall Street. We hear more on these stories and more on the markets from correspondent Seth Sutel, who reports from New York City.
16: Stocks rose on Wall Street as crude oil prices fell again. SpaceX soared on its first day of trading. The S&P 500 rose 0.5% Friday. The Dow added 353 points. That's about 0.7%. The Nasdaq Composite gained 0.3%. Stocks got some help from a 3.4% drop in the price of Brent crude. SpaceX jumped 19.2%. That marked the biggest IPO on record and made Elon Musk the world's first trillionaire. Seth Sutel, New York.
7: 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I'm Ron Taylor. The U.S. wins its World Cup with a dynamic 4-1 victory over Paraguay.
17: Fuller and Balogun scored twice in the Americans' historic three-goal first half, and the U.S. opened its first home World Cup in 32 years with its biggest win in the tournament, a dynamic 4-1 victory over Paraguay Friday night. Christian Pulisic had an assist in the stellar first-half playmaking performance for the Americans, who enthralled their Southern California fans with an aggressive attack while streaking to a 3-0 halftime lead, the team's largest in any World Cup game. Gio Reyna ripped another goal in the dying moments of second-half injury time, giving the Americans four goals in a World Cup match for the first time. Bernie Bennett reporting.
7: Artist David Hockney has died. His paintings of pools shimmering in the Los Angeles sunshine became icons of the 20th century art. He was one of the most popular and critically lauded British artists of the last century. David Hockney was 88. More on these stories at townhall.com.
18: Your Weather Authority forecast. Overnight, a few isolated storms are possible as temperatures drop to the mid-60s. Tomorrow, we get a break from the rain with plenty of sunshine and lower humidity. Highs reach the upper 80s and low 90s. We'll have the next chance of storms on Sunday. From the Weather Authority Storm Center, meteorologist Jasmine Lomax for Talk Radio 680 WCBM.
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0: It's Red Eye Radio. Gary McNamara and Eric Hurley talk about everything from politics to social issues and news of the day. Whether you're up late or you're just starting your day, welcome to the show from the Relief Factor Studios. This is Red Eye Radio.
1: All across America, we are Red Eye Radio. He is Eric Hurley and I'm Gary McNamara. I'm telling you, yesterday, the Southern Poverty Law Center in front of the house.
22: Yeah.
1: Martin Luther King's niece, Alveda King, was there.
22: Right.
1: And listened to this back and forth between Jasmine Crockett. Oh, before we go to this, I just wanted to mention that, because I never finished my thought at the bottom of last hour. I just remembered it now. When talking about that, if you watch any morning TV, you see the ACLU trying to get people to donate the $19 a month.
22: Right.
1: And the commercial yesterday, I watched like the first 15 seconds. It was all focused on the banning of books. Is there any banning of books going on?
22: Nope.
1: For adults in the United States?
22: Nope.
1: What are we talking about? Age-appropriate materials. This goes all the way back to the whole Disney thing.
22: Yeah, right. No, it goes back to the and DeSantis and that whole thing and book banning. And the media kept using those words.
1: Yep.
22: And in that case too, the don't say gay. That was the bill that they came up with in Florida. Don't say gay. It was the don't say gay bill.
1: Yep.
22: They have to lie to get their point across.
1: And what it was about was age appropriate material for children.
22: Right.
1: And we don't mean 13-year-olds or 12-year-olds. We're talking 7 and 8-year-olds.
22: Yeah.
1: That no. In their library, we censor all the time. At my elementary school, they censored.
22: Yep.
1: Why? You're a child.
22: Right.
1: And so they're calling it, they won't tell you, the ACLU will not tell you the truth. And if you look at it, what they're promoting, the two things they promote are illegal immigrants and not having age-appropriate material for children. That's where the ACLU is now.
22: Right.
1: And I was thinking the same thing with the Southern Poverty Law Center. And I'm like, my God, they don't want to answer. If you believe it, be upfront about it. If that's what you believe, do it. But this is the back and forth between Jasmine Crockett and Ms. King yesterday. Here we go.
23: Tell people of color who is fighting for who. People of color do not feel comfortable or welcomed within your party. That's why you have to parade someone who has the name Dr. King attached to them so that people can be confused, because I have been reading the comments online and people are like, who is this Dr. King? Because you want them to believe that somehow she espouses who Dr. King was.
24: I wanted to respond. I think you were kind of ready to do that, but we're not given that opportunity. Would you like to briefly respond to that?
25: Very briefly, Congresswoman. I am a bit emotional. I'm going to watch what I say. But it seems as though you have suggested that I am a bastard to the King family legacy. I am legitimately the daughter of Reverend Alfred Daniel Williams King and Dr. Naomi Ruth Barber King. We are a family who loves God, and I love you. God bless you.
22: It's a lot kinder than I would have been.
1: And she's the niece of Dr. Martin Luther King Jr. So, but she was trying to make it, I don't even know what Jasmine Crockett's point was.
22: I don't know.
1: That people think that you're the reincarnated Dr. King?
22: That she was, it sounded like to me that you're not Dr. King himself. So you don't have any say so here. Well, of course she does. She absolutely does and has for a long time. In fact, much longer than you've been in Congress.
1: And then this is Chip Roy going back and forth with Southern Poverty Law Center interim CEO Brian Fair. Ready for this? This is great. Listen to this. Here we go. All right.
2: How many leftist anti-Jewish groups do you have listed on your website?
3: We
2: name them.
3: Anyone listening to this can go to our website and see our Year in Hate and Extremism report was released this morning.
2: How many extremist Islamic groups do you have of the 1,500 or so organizations you have on your hate map?
3: Again, anyone can go to our website.
2: My office has been looking over and we can't really find one.
3: Again, it is the SPLC's.
2: You think SPLC can provide us a list of the Islamic-oriented groups that you have on your hate map?
3: Mr. Roy, we don't target any group because of its religion.
2: Really?
3: I want to be clear about that.
2: Really?
3: Yes, that's exactly right. We target no group because of its religion. We target groups because they express statements and engage in activities that demean and vilify.
2: So you brought up LGBTQ groups a minute ago. So you think there's a bunch of Islamic groups that are pro-LGBTQ? Is that the position of the SPLC? I just want to make sure the record is reflecting that.
1: To the laughter.
4: Yeah, right.
1: We all know they've become basically, they're a political activist group to attack the right is what they are.
4: Yes. That's what it comes down to.
1: As we know.
4: Yep. That's it. And again, just like seemingly everybody on the left with few exceptions, you have to make it up as you go along. You have to lie.
1: And then I want to play this because this is, Representative, J.L. Paul, what's ever left of the squad, the remnants of the squad, bringing up again, Charlottesville and lying about it.
4: Yeah. Yeah.
1: They have nothing else. Think about this. The whole thing about, you know, Trump, you know, their justification for Trump being a Nazi was Charlottesville.
4: Yeah. Yeah. Yes.
1: And it never happened. It never happened.
4: They lied by omission.
1: And here it is. Okay. Here we go.
5: And he and Republicans have tried to end birthright citizenship and have given hundreds of billions of dollars to rogue ICE and CBP agents to kidnap and disappear immigrants of all immigration statuses, including, by the way, United States citizens. But it isn't just the denigrating of black and brown communities that's so dangerous. It is the praising, the pardoning, the condoning of extreme white nationalists directly from the White House. In Trump's America, white supremacists at the Charlottesville rally are, quote, very fine people.
1: Never happened.
4: Yeah.
1: She's lying.
4: Fine. Yep.
1: But they can't, they've got nothing else.
4: You got to lie by omission, and they've been lying by omission and getting away with it. Thanks to the leftist activist media. Since then, they keep using the same lie over and over and over again. They're still saying Russian collusion.
1: I know.
4: Was true.
1: I know.
4: It was a giant, one of the biggest political hoaxes ever.
1: In a presidential election, I don't know a bigger scandal than that.
4: Yeah, I can't think of one myself.
1: And that's why we said, you know, with the whole Scott Pelley thing, you know, he just, all you have to do is play that. And if you know what happened, you know, during it, you're like, where's the lack of curiosity? And I said that for the longest time. Forget about the bias. The bias comes in because of lack of journalistic, you know, it's obvious that the bias is there because of the lack of, the journalistic curiosity that everybody should have. Look, we're biased in our opinion, but on everything we apply, you know, where's the evidence? And we did the same thing. For months and months, years, really, we asked the question, where's the evidence? We know the allegation. Where's the evidence and where did it come from? That's not being a partisan.
4: Right.
1: That's trying to find out what the facts of a particular case are.
4: Right. Yeah.
1: And we said it from January 2nd. Oh my gosh, we're coming up on the 10th year anniversary.
4: Yeah.
1: We come back from Chris's vacation. which is still a little while away.
22: I know.
1: When we come back.
22: Crazy.
1: It'll
22: be 10
1: years. The 10th year anniversary. You and I sitting. Were we here or were we in the other studio? I can't remember.
22: We were here.
1: We were here. Wow.
22: Yeah, we were. Cause we came over here in 2015.
1: And I remember we, in our pre-show meeting, we're like, what's this thing about Trump colluding with the Russians? Where did this, and that's when it started. And from that point, we went, well, we know what the allegations are. We know what the dossier is. Where'd the dossier come from?
22: Right.
1: The intelligence agencies. What does that mean? What intelligence agencies?
22: Right.
1: You're making an accusation. And remember the thing, Trump is a traitor. Trump is this. You know, he needs to be impeached because he's a stooge of Putin and everything else. And it was all created by the Democrats. It was all created by Hillary Clinton and the DNC. They actually took campaign money that they got. They found out about that because they claimed it was for basically what, campaign functions?
22: Yeah.
1: And it wasn't. It was the money to pay people like Iggy Danchenko, a Russian national. As we always said, the only people that any colluded with any Russian was the Hillary Clinton campaign. They knew she was going to do it in July of that year. Obama knew she was going to do it in July of that year because his intelligence people told him that Hillary was going to try to do this to set up Trump. They knew it was going to happen. And, you know, Scott Pelley, this is months and months after that, had no curiosity, just awe of the FBI and the things that they're talking about and how careful they're looking into it all.
22: Mm-hmm.
1: And as we said at that point, either Andrew McCabe is a complete idiot or he lied or a combination of both.
22: Yeah.
1: Right. Because that was the interview that was being done.
22: Right.
1: And both Scott Pelley and his producer, no curiosity as we had. And that's the thing.
22: Well,
1: we can compare it to how we covered it. We're not claiming that we're unbiased. What we're saying is we're not going to give an opinion on something where we don't know where the evidence came from. And Scott Pelley, who's claiming that he's a journalist with no bias, has no curiosity whatsoever.
22: None. What did he say about that interview? What I was most impressed with was, I'm working on my Scott Pelley impression, was how he was so careful and what he could say and could not say. If you're a journalist, that would make you curious.
1: Yeah.
22: Because I would push him to the limit to say everything that he was able to say while the entire time knowing that there are certain things he wouldn't or couldn't discuss. That would make me curious. It wouldn't impress me. It would tell me this guy's dancing. And he's trying to ride the fence here. I'm looking for something that I can deliver to the American people because that is what true journalism is about in a free society. But he had no desire, Scott Pelley, to ever do that.
1: No. No. And that's the one thing. And I was a radio station manager a long time ago, but over a station that had a very aggressive radio news department. And I guess as a just doing this as long as I've done, plus just me in the, you know, choosing this business, there's a natural curiosity. Maybe it's not natural. Maybe it's the environment that you're in and, you know, how you're brought up, but I didn't need to take a journalism course to ever teach me how to do journalism. And I believe you can do journalism and still be biased.
22: Yeah.
1: Because I believe we do it all. And the part of the journalism is the fact that I'm not going to argue something or take defense of something when I don't know whether it's the truth or not. I'm not going to take somebody else's words for it just because they say it with a modem of sophistication or confidence. It means nothing anymore. Well, you know, it might have when I was younger. Oh, it speaks with confidence. There must be something there. You know, Scott Pelley's like me. He's an old man. You question everything.
22: And look, it's it's about, it, the entire thing is about the truth. It is for us. It's not for him. It's about avoiding the truth.
1: Yeah.
22: And the activist media, this is how they have to do it. You hear it from the left all the time. You know, still quote, the misquoting Charlottesville by omitting the entire quote, omitting the part that would change the mind. Remember, it was Michael Rappaport. That's what started the turn for him.
1: Yeah. The Hollywood actor.
22: Yeah.
1: Who's running. He says he's running for mayor still in 2029.
22: Right. Okay.
1: He was going after, Mondomini for, you know, the watch party that turned into a riot, whatever, after the Knicks game or whatever.
22: Right.
1: He
22: yeah.
1: Like, won't happen on my watch. And I'm like, it's like,
22: yeah.
1: So he's apparently running, but yeah, that's what kicked it off.
22: That's what kicked it off. And then he said, I started doing that, had me doing more research. Where else did the Democrats lie to me? And, you know, look, it was late in the game. I think it was spring of 24, you know, so, but still, that's what happened. And this is, I can't have an opinion until I know the truth. I don't care to share an opinion until I know the truth. The truth to me is paramount. You know, it's the old, you know, again, the old saying, I've often said it, that everybody says there's two sides to every story. No, there's one. No, the truth.
1: The truth.
22: That's it.
1: We are Red Eye Radio.
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8: Summer heat found in late spring in several parts of the country. USDA meteorologist Brad Rippey.
9: Not extreme heat, not devastating heat by any stretch, but certainly some areas of the country will be quite hot.
8: With that heat lasting through the week and into the weekend.
9: The desert southwest, it is not unusual to see triple-digit heat in the afternoons this time of year in advance of the monsoon, which is still almost a month away.
8: Perhaps of greater concern agriculturally.
9: Temperatures at or above 100 degrees across portions of the southern high plains. So places like West Texas, we could see temperatures in the 100 to 105 degree range for the next couple of days until we finally get a little bit of a break, some cooler air working its way in from the north and west.
8: Finally, moving east to the southern and mid-Atlantic states.
9: And unfortunately, some of the southern high plains areas and the Atlantic coast areas will also miss out on most of the rainfall. So that could lead to some increasing stress on pastures and summer crops.
8: I'm Rod Bain reporting for the U.S. Department of Agriculture in Washington, D.C.
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0: is Eric Carlin. I'm Gary McNamara. Welcome and good morning.
1: Well, good thing Congress, the House passed and is going to Trump's desk now.
2: Yeah.
1: To sign, got funding for Border Patrol and ICE.
2: This basically takes care of Trump through the rest of his presidency.
1: Yep.
2: On ICE, so this is good. Tom Homan saying there's going to be, you know, he's suggesting a fairly aggressive enforcement set of actions in New York very soon. And if Tom Homan says it, I'm believing it. I don't think he would say it without it actually happening. And so I don't know when that's going to be launched, what that is going to look like. So, but they'll certainly be enforcing that in New York. And the funding is a big deal. You know, it's, again, you have to look at the core issues right now with the House and with the president, and the border has been one where that he owned, you know, since going back from the beginning in 2016 before he became president. So this seals that up all the way through his presidency in terms of the funding.

0: With SRN News, I'm Ron Taylor. President Trump says a swift and lethal kinetic U.S. strike has killed Hector Rutherford Guerrero Flores, whom he called the infamous leader of the Tren de Aragua gang. Tren de Aragua has been labeled by the United States as a terrorist organization. Guerrero Flores has been charged in a New York federal court with racketeering, conspiracy, and other crimes, including lending support to terrorists in crimes that stretched more than a decade. The president wrote on social media Friday that Tren de Aragua terrorists no longer have safe haven in Venezuela or anywhere else. Shares of SpaceX soared 19% in their Wall Street debut yesterday, making the rocket maker's founder and CEO Elon Musk the first ever trillionaire. The shares opened at $150 and finished Friday slightly below $161. That price gave the company a market value of around $2.1 trillion. Forbes estimate that Musk is now worth $1.1 trillion. This is SRN News.
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6: Your Weather Authority forecast. Overnight temperatures will drop to the mid-60s. A few isolated showers and storms are possible. Tomorrow looks nicer with highs in the upper 80s and low 90s. It won't be as humid and we'll have plenty of sunshine. Storms return on Sunday as temperatures rise to the upper 80s and low 90s. We'll see a drop in temperatures on Monday and Tuesday with highs in the low 80s. We stay mostly dry. Our chance of rain increases by the middle of next week. From the Weather Authority Storm Center, I'm meteorologist Jasmine Lomax for Talk Radio 680 WCBM.
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1: And he is Eric Hurley, and I'm Gary McNamara. Welcome and good morning. All right, my favorite audio cut from yesterday.
2: Yeah?
1: Because it actually goes nowhere. It's just, as you would say, it's a thousand kids in the gymnasium all screaming.
2: Blah, blah, blah, blah, blah.
1: What happens, again, this is on CNN.
2: Yeah.
1: And I'm sure Barry Weiss will probably say, you know, we got to do something when somebody makes a point and then 10 people are talking all at the same time for an extended period of time. It doesn't go anywhere. Now, I find it entertaining in small doses. And I found this entertaining yesterday. This is, I don't even know. You know, they got, you sit there, you look at these people like, who are these people?
2: Yeah.
1: You know, like, where do these people come from? You know, whatever, oh, where I'm a Republican consultant or a Democrat consultant, but it's a Democrat trying to make a point about Tallarico and others. And you have Caroline Sunshine, who's a Republican strategist who comes back, at her, and then it all goes to heck. All right.
2: Yeah.
1: Here we go. All right.
3: I think Tallarico and someone like Gina Hinojosa have a real path to victory, not just in Texas, but other candidates in Iowa or Ohio or wherever in this country, because we're actually talking about the issues that matter and people want someone to deliver for them. And
4: the Democrat Party got it so wrong in Texas. You guys had a hilarious black woman, and for the party that lectures everybody about racism, you guys pushed her aside so you could have a soy boy white guy who was created in a lab and looks like what political consultants think a regular white guy looks like.
3: No one pushed her aside.
5: How many genders do you think there are? I just want to know what the DNC autopsy report that I've never seen says. Representative Crockett is more than just a funny person.
4: Oh, she should have been picked.
5: And Tallarico is...
6: That's like walking into the microphone room there at Guitar Center on Saturday morning. And then you walk back over to the guitar side and there's five different guys playing Stairway to Heaven. All at different parts of the song. Oh my gosh. I'm going to go over to the drum section where it's quiet. No, this is exactly it. I've always compared it to walking in like at Petco, and I love Petco. I walk in and they have the adoption centers, you know, within, and so that they have these cute little pets in there. The cats are always quiet. I'm suspicious, but the dogs are always. Yep. And, you know, I mean, you go in there, not always, but quite often, you know, when there's stuff going on, especially when you've got a bunch of people on a busy day with their pets there. And then the young puppies see those other pets across the glass and it just becomes, it basically becomes a moment on CNN.
1: Don't remind me. I gotta bring the cat in on Friday.
2: All right.
1: I hate the twice a year I've got to do it. It's pure hell.
6: You know, we lost Bella last year and, it takes a while before you decide whether or not you are going to get a dog. My wife and I would like to have a dog that can travel, but it just varies from dog to dog. And we talked about it. We'd love to have a smaller dog. She was a Belgian Shepherd lab mix. And so she was 65 pounds. Just a beautiful and sweet dog. Great, great, great, great friend and pet. And we would like a smaller one. And, which we've had in the past and we're thinking about that, but we're just gonna sleep on it for maybe a year or so and see. Cause when you travel, that's the thing. You've got a cat. Cats can take care of themselves. The cats are more like, hey, would you leave?
1: You know? No, that's, you know, I was never a pet owner. I was just too busy. And remember when I got Mango.
6: Yeah.
1: The Red Eye Radio cat, because Mango hung outside the studio.
6: Right.
1: Remember during the day, the building manager would say, don't feed that damn cat.
6: Yes. Well, and the other cats were telling Mango, don't feed the radio people.
1: And Mango would sit right outside the door.
6: Yeah.
1: Remember?
6: Yeah.
1: Sit outside the door.
6: Yeah.
1: And finally the cold weather was coming and I just it was like for 3 months.
6: Yeah.
1: And finally I said, it's going to get really cold. I got to find out. If this cat is, you know, go to the lost and found, whatever, and bring it in and so grabbed it. I mean, I was dressed like a lion tamer. You know, I had big gloves on and everything else.
6: Can
1: grab that cat, threw it in the you know, the cage that I had. Next day, brought it to the vet. They took care of it.
6: Mm-hmm.
1: Did due diligence, could not find any. I got a couple of people who called me, but couldn't find the owner. And then they said, this cat probably is out on the street, obviously because it clipped the ear, which shows that it was feral at one point.
6: My Bella was in her first year of life. In fact, the couple that had her before us, they adopted her from Petco, I think, actually.
1: Well, so, I mean, this cat was out on its own for, a while but was male cat, very aggressive.
6: Yeah.
1: Very, very aggressive playing, but not a mean cat at all. Scared to death.
6: Yeah.
1: You know, somebody would come in the house, Mango would hide for a day.
6: Yeah.
1: Didn't trust any. I always thought that somebody, whoever had them and then let him go, probably beat him. I'm just because of the fear that he had of unknown human beings. It just wasn't normal. You know, you see cats all over the place and, you know, they may stay away from you, but they'll stare at you. They'll come close to you, whatever. And some cats will come up. The paranoia that he had. And when I had him for a couple of years, got a clean bill of health. Big cat though. Looked like a panther. Big cat.
6: Mm-hmm.
1: Not necessarily fat, just a big cat. Cause never had diabetes or anything.
6: Mm-hmm.
1: Brought it into the vet. They said clean bill of health. 3 days later, I come home from work. Cat jumps on the bed, lays down next to me. 30 seconds later, jumps up, keels over, falls right out of the bed. I went, hey, you okay? Gone. Dead. Like that.
6: Yeah.
1: I think it was an aneurysm that big cats had that, you know, was sits in the back.
6: Yeah.
1: You know, of the body and just comes through and it's over. And I went, I'm done.
6: Yeah.
1: Not getting a cat. Not, you know, good. And the only reason I decided to keep Mango was I just couldn't bring him back. And I said, but I can't keep him. I travel. And then I found the computerized kitty litters but I said, no, I'm done. I'm never getting a cat again. 5 days later.
6: Yeah. Five days is a pretty short period, but we would love to. It'd be great if the pet could travel. Bella could not travel. She had horrible car sickness, but,
1: I
6: have a neighbor with a Great Dane and he has a sunroof, not the Great Dane, the neighbor. And the Great Dane, you'll see them driving to the store from time to time. The Great Dane sticking his head out the sunroof. Cause I think that's the only way you can fit that dog in that car. It's a Cadillac and here goes this Cadillac with a Great Dane, big old head sticking over the roof. And it just goes everywhere with him and eats probably 200 pounds of food a day. But it's, it's just, I love pets. I love animals and I love that. I love training, pets. Bella was trained when she came to us and we got her from another couple who wasn't able to keep her. And, I would love to have another dog. I'm prone to dachshunds. I've had two and they were just great

0: Mango understood about 25 words, would respond. Dickie's probably up to 15 to 20, where she'll actually respond and do stuff. And,
1: yeah.
0: And they communicate with you in their own way. They're just different. They're different from dogs. Dogs communicate much like humans do. Cats don't.
2: And Bella would talk. She would, I mean, she was trying to form words.
0: Yeah, I can imagine that.
2: Yeah.
0: Well, did you ever see, and it's on YouTube somewhere, there's this guy who had a dog and would train that dog like 10, 12 hours a day, every single day.
2: Yeah.
0: And they brought researchers in to watch it, and they said, that dog has the intelligence of a 3-year-old human.
2: Well, there was,
0: and it was amazing.
2: There was a YouTube channel, Kiyosh the Stunt Dog. It was an Alaskan Malamute, I believe, and lived in Great Britain. And the owner, this dog was talking. I mean, this dog, it was as close to forming words. And there's one back and forth, and unfortunately, Key, they called the dog Key, passed away, which was very sad. She had a pretty substantial YouTube following. But there is one back and forth with the owner's mom, Nana, and the dog. Because every time the mom would make toast, which was every day because it's Great Britain, and she had some marmalade on it, Key would just go up and, you know, and then just start talking. And one time the dog just argued. And there's a point in the video where the dog, and I'm telling you, the dog says, "No, I'm not." And there was no AI. It was I don't know why this thing didn't get a billion views. She may have gotten 1 million or 2 million, but man, this thing should have been, because I was like, that was real. That wasn't AI. This dog is arguing with Nana, with
0: sort
2: his
0: of Scooby,
2: grandmother, basically.
0: Scooby-Doo like.
2: Yeah, no, it was full on. Like, gee, Scoob, I can't believe a dog just talked. Zoinks. But there's the problem. I thought it was the animals. But it's the, you know, the problem is that, you know, again, gets back to, you know, the ownership, and it varies from dog to dog. Even certain breeds may travel easier or better than other breeds, but it doesn't guarantee you, you know, anything. And we, right now, we travel a lot. And I just don't think it's fair to have a pet, you know, sitting there in the home alone, or, you know, having to kennel it, you know?
0: Dog is tough. I'm never gone really for more than 3 days.
2: Yeah.
0: And I watch the cat on the camera and everything else. And I know I have the app for the kitty litter. So I know if she's using that and how long you know how long, you know what business they're doing. You really can monitor the cat. And if there's any problem, a couple of my friends who have keys can come over and take care, but that's never happened.
2: Right.
0: Never happened. And this cat now doesn't really miss me. It misses going out to the garage, because that's, you know, she's the cat I have now is a garageaholic.
2: That's it.
0: I mean, it's like she'll start biting my toes if I'm asleep 3 hours because she hasn't been out to the garage for a while.
2: Yeah.
0: And then during the wintertime, that's gone. She doesn't want to go out. She loves sitting in 130 degree heat.
2: Yeah. Bella used to go and sunbathe for about 15 to 20 minutes. Then she would come back to the door. She used to love to go and lay in the sun. I keep my house pretty cold, but she would love to go out, lay in the sun, and then she'd come back to the door in about 20 minutes.
0: You've listened to Pet Hour.
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0: We are Red Eye Radio. He is Eric Carly, and I'm Gary McNamara. There's a headline. Social Security has less than 10 years before reserves are exhausted.
1: Great.
0: Newly released 2026 trustees report confirms that the federal retirement safety net is less than 7 years away from fiscal depletion. The trust fund will completely exhaust its accumulated reserves, which are basically IOUs, by the way.
2: Which, by the way, this is a coincidence because that's about the time I'll be exhausted.
0: In the fourth quarter.
2: And want to retire.
0: It'll be in the fourth quarter of 2032. Once the reserve dries up, ongoing tax revenues will cover only 78% of scheduled retirement benefits, according to the report.
2: That's only like, that's not that far away.
0: Yes.
2: So.
0: No.
2: Wow.
0: No.
2: Yeah, I'm not going to retire that soon.
0: You know, I may still, well, I mean,
1: I'll retire long after the money is gone.
0: Well, this may keep me employed.
2: Yeah.
0: You know, all the way, you know, closing in on 80.
2: Well, look, I'm used to not having money. I work in radio.
0: Yeah. But I'll still have to continue working to supplement in case that goes away.
2: That's right.
0: I may have to stay here for that length of time.
2: Right. Now, you won't make as much as Social Security, but it'll be, be something. It's radio money.
0: Oh, I did look and did figure it out. Did you see that they believe that for 2027, you know what, how much the increase is going to be for Social Security because of inflation?
2: The cost of living increase?
0: Yep. 3.9% to 4.3%.
2: Oof.
0: Somewhere in there.
2: Oof.
0: And I figured it out. I was like, how much is that for me?
2: Yeah, of course.

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0: This is the right choice for

0: this hour from Town Hall. I'm Ron Taylor. Iran's stranglehold on the Strait of Hormuz may be easing at its own oil problems, now to be on the rise. More from Bob Agnew.
1: The waterway has been effectively shut down by Iran's attacks on shipping since the start of the war, but now the situation appears to be shifting. Analysts say more oil from Gulf Arab states appears to be getting past the Iranian mines, missiles, boats, and drones. Observers warn that does not mean the global energy market will be satiated with oil anytime soon, but it does change the calculus of the crisis and could put more pressure on Tehran to reach a deal. Bob Agnew reporting.
0: And Ohio Voter Registration Group's offices have been searched.
2: Workers say the offices of Ohio Organizing Collaborative have been searched by the FBI, saying federal agents showed up at the Cleveland office and spent hours questioning staff, seizing documents and computer files. Federal agents also went to the homes of people who worked with the organization, which supports voter registration efforts, seeking interviews and information about alleged voter fraud. Board member Prentice Haney accused the agents of intimidation tactics and harassment and expressed concern that the investigation was designed to sow doubt about the upcoming midterm elections. I'm Lisa Dwyer.
0: Shares of SpaceX soared 19% in their Wall Street debut yesterday, making the rocket maker's founder and CEO Elon Musk the first ever trillionaire. The shares opened at $150 and finished yesterday slightly below $161. That price gave the company a market value of around $2.1 trillion. Forbes estimates that Musk, who's also a major shareholder in Tesla, is now worth over $1 trillion. Musk says SpaceX is going public because of his space efforts. News and analysis at townhall.com.
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0: Yesterday's ribbon-cutting ceremony for a brand-new bridge linking the United States and Canada had to be postponed.
4: Delayed by unspecified, unresolved issues, according to the Windsor-Detroit Bridge Authority, which hasn't said how long the span over the Detroit River will be closed. The Gordie Howe International Bridge is jointly owned by Canada and Michigan. Several months ago, President Trump demanded that Canada turn over at least half of its ownership to the U.S. federal government. And since then, there's been plenty of back-and-forth dialogue. Work on the $4.4 billion project has been underway since 2018. Rich Thomason reporting.
0: Authorities in Texas say a man who opened fire in a shooting that left one dead and 10 injured had shot at police just days earlier during a chase. The suspect began firing shots at officers early Friday morning and bystanders also in Midland, Texas, before barricading himself in an abandoned veterinary clinic where police found him dead later by a self-inflicted gunshot wound. A former member of the NBC Today Show team has passed away.
5: His family says longtime NBC Today Show movie critic Gene Shalit has died. He was 100. Shalit was known for his puffy hair, oversized handlebar mustache, and he loved puns. He started out on the Today Show in 1970 and left in 2010. Longtime producer Guy Ludwig says Gene Shalit amused you. He enlightened and amused whatever subject he was on. Some examples of his puns, Shalit called Frozen very cool, and The Men Who Stare at Goats was heard to bleat. His family said Gene Shalit passed away peacefully after 100 years of an amazing life. I'm Ed Donahue.
0: President Trump says a swift and lethal kinetic U.S. strike has killed Hector Rutherford Guerrero Flores, whom he called the infamous leader of the Trandarugra gang. That gang had been labeled by the U.S. as a terrorist organization. More at townhall.com.
6: Your Weather Authority forecast. Overnight, a few isolated storms are possible as temperatures drop to the mid-60s. Tomorrow, we get a break from the rain with plenty of sunshine and lower humidity. Highs reach the upper 80s and low 90s. We'll have the next chance of storms on Sunday. From the Weather Authority Storm Center, meteorologist Jasmine Lomax for Talk Radio 680 WCBM.
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12: Video, Gary McNamara and Eric Hurley talk about everything from politics to social issues and news of the day. Whether you're up late or you're just starting your day, welcome to the show. 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
13: All across America, we are Red Eye Radio. He is Eric Hurley and I'm Gary McNamara. Welcome and good morning. You know, we had just talked about the fact that Social Security, 7 years. Last quarter of 2032, they'll run out of reserves. There really are no reserves. It's right, just they're paying IOUs.
14: Right, yeah.
13: So they may continue paying that anyway. Even though there would have to be an act of Congress to do that.
14: Yeah, yeah.
13: To take it out of the general fund or whatever. But you and I believe, as this continues and, again, you've got so many people retiring and you don't have the younger generations reproducing, which means they got to pay more. And we've always asked the question. Well, first off, we go back to when was it, like 2004, 2005? When was it that Bush said, look, let's bring Democrats, let's solve this problem of Social Security, and Democrats went, no way, we're not going to help you on this. And both sides continue to say there's not going to be any changes at all. There's going to be changes. There may not be the benefits, but in order to pay the benefits, there's going to be changes.
15: Yeah.
13: One way or another, they have to change. That's just the fiscal reality of it. And anybody who tells you any different is lying to you.
14: Yeah.
13: You're going to have to do something about it. You and I always believe that the easy out would be to raise the tax on employers, but not, you know, you do it stealth.
14: Yeah, you do it and you start it slow, of course. You started with, okay, 1% more this year or whatever. And then 3 years later, another 1%. And because right now the employer matches 6.25. So it's a total of 13, 6.5 or 6.25, whatever it is. So you're also making your contribution of 6.25.
13: Right.
14: As an individual. I think, too, they have been raising the cap of how much you can contribute, basically, every year since I can remember. They may raise that cap in higher increments at some point. And then eventually lift the cap altogether.
13: Well, if you lift the cap, are you going to, because remember, people make based on what they put in.
14: Yeah.
13: So even
14: right.
13: if you raise the cap, you're going to be at that upper end. Will you get more money or will they cap it? Because you and I think that eventually they're going to have to, have the employer side pay more, take off the cap and then limit that you'll have to pay a lot more, but it's not going to be like Social Security is now. If you're paying the maximum, you're going to get the maximum.
14: Yeah.
13: That it's not going to continue up that scale.
14: Right. Right.
13: Anymore. That they're going to have
14: because
13: a cap.
14: They're going to have
13: a cap on benefits.
14: Yep.
13: And release the cap on who,
14: I
13: how
14: could
13: much
14: see also
13: pay.
14: A means test at the age of retirement.
13: Yes.
14: So with that person has been contributing and let's say they lifted the cap altogether or they, They brought it up to like $500,000 a year or whatever. Then that person is a high earner throughout their career. It's assumed they have also set everything else aside for their retirement. And it's likely there could be a means test that could either offer through the means test if you qualify and you have a certain net worth at retirement. The government could offer a one-time buyout, which would be just a percentage of what you even paid in. All of these are going to be hard sells because, companies are going to be, impacted if you start with the employer match. There's no way that doesn't impact hiring. Of course it will. And then, you know, when it comes to the wealthy, there's some out there that, of course, are on the left, Warren Buffett, Bill Gates, many of them, Elon Musk until recently. And so, you know, they look at this and, you know, the question is, well, you need those contributions at election time. But the question would be, all right, do they see this as something, a battle they want to pick at the time? And it just depends on how it's handled. It's going to be in small increments, I believe, either way. But 7 years is a short period of time.
13: Will they lift early retirement, the 62?
14: Yeah, for future generations, I think so.
13: I think that's a possible.
14: I think it could go to 64.
13: And, or just eliminate it completely.
14: Mm.
13: Eliminate it completely and continue incrementally raising the age.
14: Well,
13: a month every.
14: One of the plays.
13: Every single year as they've been doing to begin with, a month or two.
14: One of the plays of that is, and, you know, because people will, you know, if they've been maxing out, you know, look, I'm going to wait till 70, and then you've got it back and forth. If you go to YouTube and type in, should I start taking Social Security at 62? By the way, it'll be in your algorithm forever. And there's good points and bad points to be made. And it depends on, again, what you're earning at 62, if you are. My brother, who recently passed away, retired at 62. And so he had veterans disability, but also had Social Security. And so he knew he could retire, and he also had savings, 401k and everything else, house that was paid for, vehicle paid for, you know, so he was in a good situation, no family to take care of, no children, grandchildren, or spouse. So, you know, you look at those situations and there is basically the government, looking at it, enticing you with that carrot. Hey, if you wait till you're 70, you'll get this much. And then people looking at, and advisors, financial advisors will say, well, if you look at the average age, you know, in terms of the average lifespan, then taking it at 62 actually fits for a lot of people if they're not earning any longer at that point. So I think they'll probably have some form of early retirement. And again, all of this will happen, I think, in increments.
13: Well, but I don't think the government doesn't care about the early retirement.
14: No, they don't want that. They want to entice you the carrot over here.
13: Right. They want to entice
14: 70.
13: You. I wouldn't be surprised if you get closer and they can't come to, sorry, early retirement's gone.
14: Yeah.
13: Now, it was interesting because I remember when they, the discussion going on, and was it Ben Shapiro who said nobody should retire? At all, and then it was like an outrage from people saying,
14: yeah,
13: well, you can't do manual labor when you're 70 years of age.
14: Right.
13: Because his point was you should never retire.
14: Right, right.
13: And there are just some jobs where just because of physical capabilities,
14: yeah,
13: you have to retire. And he did give the exemption for that, but it created a fury. And the point is, there are a lot of people in their 50s that already plan to retire at 62. They're planning to do it, and they're saving and doing a bunch of different things. And if you pulled that out immediately, there'd be an outrage from a significant number of people in their 50s.
14: You're not going to get that done 60s. Politically. You wouldn't get it done politically. It would have to be like it's been in the past. For people born after this year, basically, that would now be in maybe in their 40s or maybe in their 30s, you know, we're going to move it to 65 and 65 is going to be it. You know, meet in the middle, 66 or whatever, you know, and meet in the middle. And that's going to be it.
13: Well, what is it now? 67? Is it stuck on 60? The regular
14: retirement. Yeah. Stuck on 66 in, or 67, somewhere in there. Yeah.
13: Yeah. My normal time was 66 years and 2 months.
14: Mm-hmm.
13: But that goes back a few years.
14: I think mine is 66 and a few months, I think, if I remember correctly. I haven't looked at any Social Security stuff in a while. So.
13: Well, it's, you know, again, when I turned 65, that was the benchmark of being old.
14: Yeah.
13: Because
14: yeah.
13: That's when all the Medicare stuff hits you.
14: Well, see, and here's, like, the other part.
13: No. What are you doing here? Get the Medicare crap away from me. I'm not that old.
14: Yeah. Yeah. No, when I was probably 39 when they started sending me, AARP stuff. I know that's not the government, but holy cow, man. Slow down. But you're eligible. No, I'm not.
13: I know.
14: But, you know,
13: I think I started getting it really seriously. I think I started 51, 52 years of age.
14: Oh, no, I think I was about 50 when I started getting AARP stuff. Yeah. Right. Yeah. Like, I'm not even sure I'm through puberty yet, but we have the it's none of my business. But we had, you know, that whole discussion on it is exactly the way it will play out on Capitol Hill. Because you want the seniors, because they show up at election time, start pulling money away from them and you're going to have a problem. And politically, I don't know how you do it. And financially, I don't know how you fix it without going after the companies first, the wealthy second, and then, you know, that'll be it. They'll keep lifting the cap. That's a given. They're going to keep lifting the cap. The question is, do they start limiting the benefits based on a means test eventually? I can see that happening. You know, if not, eliminating the benefit, because that wouldn't be, if you paid into it, that wouldn't be, you know, sellable on Capitol Hill. You could do a one-time buyout kind of thing and say, okay, this will happen. If you have this, then you're eligible for a one-time buyout and that's it. Take it or leave it. I'm just throwing out ideas of how you fix something that has been on the docket for, I don't know, underfunded mandates. We've been talking about this for years. You and I for almost 21 years together next month. So. You know, that's where
13: the Congressional Budget Office has said that explained that because the government, exactly what we just said, because the government would not have the legal authority to make payments in excess of receipts. Those are the IOUs. So there is no reserve fund.
14: Right.
13: It doesn't exist.
14: No, no, no.
13: It's simply the IOUs exist and the government has to pay those IOUs. But once those IOUs are paid, the government does not have the authority. Congress has not given them the authority, the Social Security Administration, you know, to allocate any more money.
14: Right.
13: Because Congress allocated the money for the receipts. Once a receipt is done, Congress has to come back in and say, okay, no, we're going to continue with it, as I believe they will on it. But somebody's going to have to pay the freight on it, as we all know.
14: Oh, yeah. Yeah.
13: And it says Social Security benefits are funded by payroll tax receipts along with the trust fund. And once the trust fund is tapped out, there is no money there.
14: Right.
13: The federal government would only be able to pay benefits equal to the incoming payroll tax revenue under current law.
14: Yeah.
13: As we have said, so.
14: Yep.
13: But, we will see. Now, if I don't live that long, I don't care.
14: Yeah, you know, the reason I haven't looked at it lately is because I always knew.
13: We're doomed.
14: I was going to have to make other plans. I'm not going to rely on the government. I hope it's there for others.
13: Right. And,
14: you know, but I make a lot of money, in radio.
13: And with climate change, we're all doomed anyway, right?
14: Yeah, look, I was told none of us will be here by 2030. Elon's going to be on Mars by 2031. So, look, you know, I think it's every man for himself. Bunch of old people looting. That's what we need. Just go get what you need.
13: Oh, I told you what happened the other day at the Target near me.
14: Yeah. Some guys in their 60s?
13: These guys in their 60s went in, and it's an organized theft ring.
14: That's wild.
13: And, you know, the loss control people at Target called the police. The police showed up. There was a high-speed chase of these 60-year-olds.
14: Well, high speed for them, and it was, which was 45, and a blinker on the whole time.
13: Okay, now I'm thinking of the Seinfeld episode with George Costanza on the little scooter.
14: Yeah.
13: The senior scooter.
14: Yeah. there was a movie. It was, Al Pacino. I think Morgan Freeman. And I'm just blanking on his name. Who did I say, Ron? Who? No, not Alan Alda, Alan Arkin. Arkin. Alan Arkin. And Alan Arkin lived in a home. And I just loved Alan Arkin. Just greatest comedy ever. And they hired him as the driver. They were going to do one last, you know, heist or something. I forget it. It was just a low level comedy. In other words, it wasn't a high profile movie, but it was a great movie. I got to look up the name of it, to do it justice, but. Alan Alda is one of it. They said, well, what's going on? Alan Arkin. Okay. He says, you know, he's driving the car. They're about to go do their thing. Well, what's going on with you these days? You know, well, the doctor says I've got to go back in. You know, well, what's wrong with you? I don't know. It's none of my business. And he's just so good. And that, so when you told me that story the other day, what's the name of the movie, Ron? Do you have it? Going in Style. Going in Style. Great little comedy. You got to watch it. It's great.
13: I loved Alan Arkin and what's his name from Roseanne?
14: John Goodman.
13: In Argo.
14: Argo, yes.
13: At the end when they know the hostages are out.
14: Yeah.
13: That's just one of my favorite scenes of any movie. Now, I remember I'm old enough to have gone through that.
14: Yeah.
13: When
14: yeah.
13: it actually happened.
14: Yeah,
13: when they realized they got him out and they had set up, you know, the CIA set up the fake movie studio.
14: Right. What's his name? It says Bob Mendez, the actual CIA officer.
13: Yeah.
14: And his wife they do YouTube videos now. I don't think they're still in the FBI. His wife is a master of
13: CIA, not FBI.
14: What did I say? FBI?
13: FBI, yeah.
14: CIA. They're both CIA officers. And they talk about she was a master of disguises. She would, not for herself, but for all of the officers in the field. And it was, you know, she's on, one of the magazines did an interview with her on YouTube. Fascinating. Just fascinating.
13: We are Red Eye Radio.
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0: We are Rodot Radio. He is Eric Curley, and I'm Gary McNamara.
1: By the way, it was Tony Mendez. CIA agent.
2: Mendez is a friend of mine in Delaware.
1: Right, in Argo. He died, by the way, in 2019.
2: He passed away in 2019. Before that, I don't know how many videos he did. I know he did some interviews, but his wife, his second wife, actually was head of disguises there at the CIA.

0: With SRN News, I'm Ron Taylor. Pakistan's prime minister says the United States and Iran have agreed to wording of an agreement aimed at ending the war in the Middle East. The prime minister said in a social media post Friday that mediators are working with both sides to finalize a deal. Authorities in Texas say a man who opened fire in a shooting that left one dead and 10 injured had shot at police just days earlier during a chase. The suspect began firing shots at officers and bystanders in Midland, Texas, Friday morning before barricading himself inside an abandoned veterinary clinic. Police say he was found dead a few hours after the shooting began. Gene Shalit, a movie critic and arts reporter for the Today Show for over four decades, who was known for his puffy hair, oversized handlebar mustache, and affection for puns, has died. He was 100. Shalit's family announcing the death yesterday, saying in a statement he passed away peacefully after 100 years of an amazing life. This is SRN News.
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2: Your Weather Authority forecast. Overnight temperatures will drop to the mid-60s. A few isolated showers and storms are possible. Tomorrow looks nicer with highs in the upper 80s and low 90s. It won't be as humid and we'll have plenty of sunshine. Storms return on Sunday as temperatures rise to the upper 80s and low 90s. We'll see a drop in temperatures on Monday and Tuesday with highs in the low 80s. We stay mostly dry. Our chance of rain increases by the middle of next week. From the Weather Authority Storm Center, I'm meteorologist Jasmine Lomax for Talk Radio 680 WCBM.
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1: And we are Red Eye Radio. He is Eric Carley, and I'm Gary McNamara. You know, we talked about this yesterday, and it was basically based on the president over the last couple of days trying to make the separation between the United States and Israel, actually saying in one of his True Social posts, Israel and Iran need to stop fighting. And we're just like, Israel is us in this war. There is no difference.
2: Yeah, I mean, there's, you know, it's like as if we weren't a part of it right. At all, ever.
1: But yesterday was, I think, the turning point for a lot of conservatives. And we had said it even yesterday. I said, you don't see anyone, none of the influencers, nobody on the right is defending where the president is going, unless you're a Tucker Carlson.
3: Yeah. Yeah.
1: But none of his conservative base is. You didn't see it at all. And after yesterday, after the Iran attacked the helicopter. Now, what I really want to know is, what is this autonomous rescue craft?
2: No, I looked at it. As far as it's known, it's the first time that this type of watercraft actually has been used in a rescue situation. And so these are called sea drones. They're 24-foot Saronic Corsairs. And there was one that was used in this rescue mission. These are autonomous surface vessels, water surface. The drone is part of the Pentagon's push to expand unmanned vehicles alongside traditional assets, this according to Reuters. And I'm intrigued all day long, and it makes a lot of sense, especially if you're talking about rescue missions, depending on the nature of those being rescued. In this case, they believe that the crew members could manage getting on those drones, these water drones themselves. This would be the two Army helicopter crew members after their helicopter was shot down there in the Middle East. And I love this idea of not putting other service members in harm's way, but also being able to dispatch very quickly a rescue mission with equipment that is, well, it worked this time.
1: Yeah, it was pretty awesome.
2: Yeah, it was very intriguing.
1: But the fact is, I think he's almost lost complete conservative support, the president has.
2: Yeah, right.
1: Example, New York Post, mm-hmm. one of the biggest supporters of the president
2: mm-hmm.
1: and the president going to war with Iran.
2: Yep.
1: Their lead editorial yesterday, Trump's advisors are letting Tehran play him for a sucker. That's the headline. The United States must of necessity respond to this attack, President Donald Trump announced Tuesday, of Iran's shoot down of a U.S. Apache attack chopper over the Strait of Hormuz. Central Command soon launched, quote, proportional strikes, which don't sound like enough. The president needs to show he's serious, or Iran will keep trying to play him for a sucker, as it has every president going back to Jimmy Carter.
2: Mm.
1: Consider Trump told the press just hours before the attack, we're very close to having a very, very, very good, strong, powerful deal. Well, a country that's very close to sealing a deal in good faith doesn't escalate against its negotiating partner. This leaves us wondering which presidential advisors are leading him down this garden path to likely humiliation. By the way, I don't know if that necessarily is true.
2: Well, ultimately, he's the commander in chief.
1: Yeah,
2: he makes the call.
1: By one count, he has said nearly there for a peace accord 38 times since he announced that almost all of the points of contention have been agreed to, and that a 2-week period should allow the deal to be consummated. We're now 10 weeks into the 2-week period and everything is going backwards. Like I said, a Costanza negotiation. Mm-hmm. Back then, those final issues were setting verifiable procedures for the end of Iran's nuke program, and two, securing permanent free passage through the Strait of Hormuz with any benefits to Iran beyond the end of the U.S.-Israeli bombing to come later. Now suddenly, getting to the deal somehow has Washington telling Jerusalem it can't respond to Hezbollah's missile attacks out of Lebanon.
2: Mm.
1: Bare minimum, Trump's public bragging about ordering Israel around sure makes it look like he's appeasing Iran's outrageous demands. It's what the Iranians do. Claim they could give us what we want, stall on actually delivering it, in this case, on any way to hold them to a non-nukes promise, by never giving an inch unless they take it back a day or three later. Meanwhile, ginning up side issues and manipulating the other side into delivering in advance on those demands in the foolish belief that a final deal will then be possible. Trump's negotiators are failing the same or falling into the same old trap as Carter and Barack Obama. They are telling him the blockade will force the regime to bend. Sorry, Iran's leaders are perfectly willing to let the people suffer. Heck, they proved in January that they'll slaughter civilians in the street. The elites keep on living the high life just as they do in impoverished North Korea. A sign Trump is getting terrible advice is his assertion Monday night that if we spend another 2 to 3 weeks bombing, they'll have nothing left whatsoever, but then you won't leave the strait open for months. How is that? And why is just reopening the strait not a legitimate military aim to take away the regime's leverage? Why is this the Stone Ages or bust? We, the American people, deserve an explanation. We flattened Iran's air force and sunk its navy. Our forces have since then repeatedly shown they can take out any Iranian site that launches missiles or drones. The enemy is playing diplomatic rope-a-dope with you, Mr. President. Quick! These fake talks open up the strait and leave them to rot. What are you really trying to say here?
2: No, I mean, that was basically my thoughts yesterday.
1: Do the deed. And when they called it the attack unjustified on the helicopter, you know, that and then proportional response, I went, what the hell's going on?
2: Proportional response, no. We tower over them with our forces and our ability. Get the job done. Complete the mission.
1: He's losing.
2: Well, this is the problem.
1: He's losing his absolute conservative base. And for what?
2: Well, because if you're worried about the middle for November,
1: they don't. Yeah.
2: Well, now you're losing your base.
1: Yeah.
2: On this issue.
1: Yep.
2: That's a problem. Your base wants the confidence that Iran is going to be taken care of. Because quite frankly, after we bombed their nuclear site and then after we bombed the leadership of Iran and took out the Ayatollah, it told me that my confidence in him as

0: yesterday to me was the ultimate, because when I saw, and then later on is when I saw the New York Post editorial, and it's like, whoa. Wall Street Journal editorial page also hit him extremely hard, as did National Review. Now, he criticizes all of those publications at times, but the fact is they have supported him. They've supported him through Russia collusion on the legal basis of what the Democrats were doing and finding out the truth, and they supported him on the Iran war. There are other places they've disagreed with him, like just like we do, but they're the ones that have truly supported him on the critical issues of his presidency. And this is another one where they've supported him on it, and nobody has any idea. And you go on social media, you look at the typical, you know, Trump cheerleading influencers that cheerlead everything that he does. There's no cheerleading over this at all. None. Zero. It doesn't exist. He is losing his base, his conservative base in the Republican Party over this.
1: Yeah. Yep. And so the question is, again, can you keep eroding away the support politically? Because ultimately, what does that mean? Are you not going to complete the mission? Because if the support is gone and it costs you the election at the midterm, your party, then what? You have several weeks between Election Day and the time that the new Congress is seated to get things done. I mean, there are things he can do beyond that, but funding is going to dry up if Democrats have any say-so about it.
0: You know, and things got so bizarre where I asked you, I said, is this just a role-playing? I mean, is this just good cop, bad cop? I mean, you know what? Because none of this makes any type of sense. He is confusing his own base, going, what's he doing? What's the purpose of doing this? We all know Iran's line. Everyone knows Iran's
1: line.
0: They're
1: not to be trusted.
0: And it's like everybody knows Iran's line, and the president's out there pretending that they're not.
1: Well, and this, again, repeating that we're close to a deal?
0: Yeah. 38 times. They counted. The New York Post counted. It was like, what?
1: It's not even crying wolf anymore.
0: No.
1: So, that's the problem. Politically now, you're doing more damage than going in and finishing the mission, I believe.
0: Same with you.
1: Because your base now is involved, and you've lost your base on this. You're quickly losing them if you haven't lost most of them already. I want the GOP to win in November, because I want him to be able to finish his agenda. But something has to be done about Iran. And repeating that, we're close, best deal ever, is not getting it. Do the mission, do the deed.
0: And you know,
1: quite frankly, two things have to happen. We have to have their uranium, and the regime has to be gone.
0: Well, what you see is, though, again, the president, we're very, very, very close. Let me attack Israel. And then they come back and attack the president because they know it makes him look foolish and he loses credibility within his own country. Is the White House that stupid where they don't see that?
1: Yeah.
0: And so stop blaming the New York Post. Stop blaming his advisors. He's commander in chief. It's his job. Buck stops there.
1: He makes the call.
0: Yeah. And meanwhile, we're talking ballrooms and rallies and Knicks games. Who the hell cares?
1: No, this is critical that you get this done.
0: Yep.
1: If we don't, it won't happen in our lifetime.
0: We are Red Eye Radio.
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2: 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It appears by its own numbers, the U.S. government seems insolvent. It's reported that the Treasury shows about $6 trillion in assets and over $47 trillion in liabilities. 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

0: We are Red Eye Radio. He's Art Perlian. I'm Gary McNamara. So the big story of the night, though, is Plattner gets almost 73% of the Democrats' votes in Maine. So if you thought for any second that all of this publicity would lessen the enthusiasm of Democrats to vote for a communist slash Nazi, somebody who's just torn in between being Hitler or Stalin, just can't figure out which one he wants to be. The enthusiasm is there, and it's there big time. It's where the Democratic Party is.
1: Look, I mean, you're, look, he, in terms of numbers, crushed it.
0: Yeah.
1: With everything. Remember, the media, the liberal activist media turned on him over the last couple of weeks, basically going into the home stretch here. And everyone was wondering, oh, could there be a protest vote, or could he even drop out or something? Oh, nope. With these numbers, he has a clear mandate given to him by the people of Maine.

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5: From Town Hall, I'm Ron Taylor. President Trump says the media is short on details on the potential agreement with Iran.
6: President Trump says Iran leaked details about a proposed agreement to the media. The president says reports circulating in the press do not reflect the terms agreed to in writing. Trump also raised concerns about a drone attack near the Strait of Hormuz, calling the incident unacceptable. Willie Nelson, Washington.
5: Shares of SpaceX soared 19% in their Wall Street debut with the IPO and the rocket maker's founder, CEO Elon Musk, the first ever trillionaire. Musk joined on the operating and opening NASDAQ bell from the SpaceX facility in Starbase, Texas, and reiterated his lofty goals to make life multiplanetary.
7: We want to be able to take anyone who wants to go to the moon, anyone who wants to go to Mars, or anywhere in the solar system, and maybe beyond the solar system at some point. We want to be able to take you there. Not just a few astronauts. I mean, you.
5: The shares opened at $150 and finished Friday slightly below $161. A deadly shooting rocks the city of Midland in West Texas.
8: The active shooter situation has been resolved.
9: Midland Mayor Lori Blong.
8: And the shooter is confirmed deceased.
9: The suspect, identified by state law enforcement as 45-year-old Victor Mata Villarreal, was found dead after a standoff with police following an attack that left one person dead and at least 10 others injured. Police say the suspect shot at officers during a chase just days earlier. Gunfire started in one part of the city before ending up near a veterinary hospital that was swarmed by police. Audio courtesy KMID KPEJ. I'm Jennifer King.
5: Gene Shalit, a movie critic and arts reporter for the Today Show for over four decades, who was known for his puffy hair and oversized handlebar mustache, has died. He was 100 years old. His family announcing his death yesterday, saying he passed away peacefully at 100. News and analysis at townhall.com.
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5: The Trump administration has paid $750,000 to charter a private yacht to evacuate a single American citizen from a remote South Pacific island.
11: The American woman was aboard that cruise ship at the center of a deadly hantavirus outbreak. So say two U.S. officials and an internal government document obtained by the AP. The woman may have been exposed to the virus while aboard that cruise liner in April. She got off that ship and flew to San Francisco before traveling to an isolated island through Tahiti.
5: Correspondent Andrew Stewart. A federal judge has ruled the White House is allowed to stage a UFC show this weekend in an elaborate ring built on the South Lawn to celebrate the nation's 250th anniversary on President Trump's 80th birthday. U.S. District Judge Amit Mehta ruled yesterday that organizers can use the White House lawn as the venue for Sunday's planned UFC mixed martial arts event. More news at townhall.com. Japan's space industry is pinning their hopes on a new low-cost rocket. We hear more on this story from our international correspondent Charles Deladesma. Find this report from London.
12: Japan's H3 rocket returned to flight on Friday with the debut of a new low-cost variant, a badly needed success for the country's new flagship plan that has struggled with mission failures while facing an increasingly competitive space industry. Friday's mission marks the debut for the H3's new 30 configuration, equipped with triple liquid-fuel LE9 engines and no rocket boosters, which is intended to make the series more competitive. The variant's one is redesigned to accommodate a wide range of customer needs. The H3 rocket is designed to be more effective in the global space market dominated by Elon Musk's SpaceX. I'm Charles Deladesma.
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13: Your Weather Authority forecast. Overnight, a few isolated storms are possible as temperatures drop to the mid-60s. Tomorrow, we get a break from the rain with plenty of sunshine and lower humidity. Highs reach the upper 80s and low 90s. We'll have the next chance of storms on Sunday. From the Weather Authority Storm Center, meteorologist Jasmine Lomax for Talk Radio 680 WCBM.
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1: 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From this perspective, how can we really know the risk we take in investments? 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That's 844-337-7233. All right. A very unique man, Nassim Taleb. Nassim has some compelling ideas on this subject of measuring risk. Nassim Taleb is a middle-aged man of Greek background from a prominent family in Lebanon and educated here in the United States. He is an author, scholar, mathematics professor, philosopher, senior Wall Street trader, and hedge fund manager, and expert on mathematical science. Did you get all that? That's quite a mouthful, isn't it? And seeing that description hardly begins to describe him. Mr. Taleb is a formidable thinker, and when he speaks, he draws large crowds. His most famous books are The Hidden Role of Chance, Fooled by Randomness, and The Black Swan, The Impact of the Highly Improbable. Let me tell you what he has to say, because it has profound meaning for you and me, and profound impact on the ideas of the everyday investor. Mr. Taleb says we all place too much weight on the odds that past events will repeat, when unrepeatable chance is a better explanation. Do you assume that the markets will continue to always go up, that any downturns are temporary, or that bull markets continue forever? Or do you not even think about the risks? Either way, danger lies ahead. The markets do not factor in risks that are not measurable, and that most of the really big events in our world are rare, unpredictable, and not measurable. These events, when they happen, usually have a significant downward impact on the investment markets. This is one of the very big reasons why we spend so much time encouraging you to get off that train and shift the risk to someone else. Shift the risk to whom? We work with billion-dollar companies that will take the risk off your shoulders and guarantee that you will never lose a penny of your investments due to market risk. I guarantee you an annual return of up to 7% on a lifetime income account, and guarantee to pay you a lifetime income that you cannot outlive. Does that sound awfully good? Once again, my number is 844-337-SAFE. That's 844-337-7233. These large companies provide many guarantees. So many people are struggling today to find a way to know, absolutely know, that they will have income as long as they live. Having billion-dollar companies willing to guarantee you a lifetime income provides a lot of comfort and relief. So back to Nassim Taleb. Have you heard the term black swan event? That term is what Mr. Taleb calls events that are rare and unpredictable. The term refers to a 17th century idea. Until the 1600s, it was an accepted truth that all swans were white. In fact, all swans being white had been used for a long time as the standard example of a scientific truth. The equivalent today might be the Earth rotates around the sun. Today we would call that an indisputable scientific truth, right? So, what were the odds of seeing a black swan at that time? Impossible to calculate, but considered impossible until 1697, when explorers found black swans in Australia. Imagine that they had a black swan event. Finding black swans in Australia. When that was considered impossible, We had a big black swan event in 2001, didn't we? 9/11, and we're having many others these days. Earthquakes, volcanoes, terrorist strikes, civil war, political conflict, and so on. The chances of black swan events today seem much higher than just a decade or two ago. And yet, many people continue to invest as though the stock market will continue to rise forever, with no significant black swan events along the way. Doesn't that seem a bit odd? So let me ask you a question. How would you like a guaranteed first-year return of up to 8% or more, with 100% guaranteed safety from the market risk and no taxes, while your money compounds and without the fees and charges normally associated with retirement accounts? Oh, and by the way, no market losses during black swan events. Give me a call anytime at 844-337-SAFE. That's 844-337-7233. Someone is available to answer your calls now or any day of the week. Be sure to mention that you would like a free copy of our 115-page Safe Money and Income book, an insider's guide to no market risk, retirement, and income strategies that will show you how to protect your money from fees and market downturns. Today, you are learning about black swan events, which can have a significant downward market impact. We will show you how to take away that worry. If you can convert some of your current retirement savings into something that would never lose value in the marketplace and still realize gains from the market, would this be of interest to you? I would think so. How much of your money is currently in the market or not earning as much as you would like it to? Are you happy with the amount of risk that you're taking? Do you really know the level of risk you are taking? The reality is, the market goes up and the market goes down even without black swan events. Ask yourself, does your broker know when the next black swan event is going to make your retirement money half of what it is today? Do they have a crystal ball giving them a heads up on terrorist attacks, corruption, natural disasters, or market crashes for any other reason? If they are honest, they will tell you no. If you are honest, you will admit you don't know. I know I am honest, and I will tell you I don't have a clue when any of these things are going to happen next. So if your broker doesn't know, you don't know, and I don't know, how is your retirement money safe in the market? A singer, Matt Kearney, has a song that says, "We are all just one phone call from our knees. The only thing certain about life is that it is not certain." The same is true for your retirement. One morning you wake up and flip on CNBC to find out that all of the people that were telling you to risk your hard-earned retirement money didn't know anything. 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
1: 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They thought the market would just keep on going up. 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These free materials will show you how you can take advantage of stock market gains by locking in the upside of the market while never participating in market downturns. 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Speaking of income, I need to share with you a huge misconception about how people think of their retirement. Many people have been taught by educators and financial planners to think of their income as a pile of money. For example, you might have $100,000 in your retirement account right now, and be thinking that in order to retire, you need $500,000. I have to tell you that this type of thinking ruins more people's retirement than our volatile stock market, and all of the scam artists combined. Retirement is not about how big your account is, it is about how much income you have. I know people that have almost nothing in their retirement accounts and are living very comfortably in their golden years. How did they do that? It's called passive residual income. Passive residual income is money that comes to you every single month, regardless of how much money you have in your bank or your ability to work. It comes from not thinking of your money as an account value, but rather as an income value. Some of you have commercially leased property that pays you a positive cash flow month after month. Some people have oil wells that pay monthly royalties. Then there are those of you who have become my clients. 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You should know that I do not get any of your money. The highly rated companies I work with pay me directly, and 100% of your money goes to work for you. Day one. Why go backwards when you can always go forwards? As a child, did you ever play with dominoes? Do you remember stacking them up side by side? Sometimes spending hours to get them lined up perfectly. I remember having my entire family room floor covered with those little black blocks, waiting for the moment when all of my hard work, persistence, and dedication would pay off. I remember having a master plan that could only result in the pleasure of seeing my accomplishment pay off as I tipped my final domino over how great it would be to see all of them fall in the perfect order, just as I'd planned. Now, back to reality. Halfway through building my work of art, my younger brother or the family pet would prematurely destroy my elaborate plans by kicking over my dominoes. Isn't that just like retirement exposed to stock market risk? Many brokers and financial planners use elaborate and expensive software programs to show you how your money invested with them will build a retirement you can count on. 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How would you like to have dominoes that don't fall down? Aren't you tired of starting your retirement plans over? 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
1: 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My Safe Money and Income Information Kit shows you how to base your retirement on fact, not fiction. 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With a lifetime income account that provides you income, you can never outlive while supplies last. 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Once again, my number is 844-337-SAFE. That's 844-337-7233. I have a great story for you, and it's a perfect example of what happens when your retirement is based on guessing instead of guarantees. A listener called me the other day and said that their broker told them not to worry about market declines because they are only paper losses. I asked the caller, "Does your broker tell you to not get excited when the stock market goes up because it's only a paper gain?" Can you believe that? Not only is the paper loss statement about the most insensitive thing you could say to someone who has lost their money, but it's not even true. If you need the money now, is that a paper loss? If you are at age 45 and above, you need to start looking at guarantees. The closer you are to retirement, the less time you have to recover from the guessing game. Year after year, I meet clients that put their money in the hands of so-called experts, only to find out that their financial planner had no idea the market was going to crash. Here's a secret about myself. I don't know when the market is going to crash either, do you? Of course not. If I had a magic wand, my first wish would be to make everyone, including your broker, stop pretending like they know what is going to happen. The truth is, brokers, politicians, or any self-proclaimed expert has no idea when the market is going up or going down. We live in an uncertain world, and that is why retirement money should be based on guarantees. Not guessing the no market risk strategies. I use lock in market gains so you and I don't have to guess about when the market goes up or down. If the market goes up, you participate in the gains. If the market goes down, then you stay where you are until the market goes up again. Just imagine where your retirement account would be today if you never participated in market losses for the last 10 years. Are you tired of guessing? Are you tired of the stress and sleepless nights? Worried about outliving your income? 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My number is 844-337-SAFE. That's 844-337-7233. I also have free copies of my Safe Money and Income book available for hand delivery while supplies last. 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Once again, my number is 844-337-SAFE. That's 844-337-7233. One of my listeners from this radio show called me the other day. I asked him, just like all of my listeners, what would you like your money to do for you? He told me that he had lost 50% of his retirement money because his broker told him to be patient and let it ride. I said to my new friend, isn't let it ride a term used in gambling? I could literally hear the light bulb turn on above his head over the phone. I want all of my listeners to pay really close attention now. Stop your cars. 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If you only get one message for me today, this is the message you want to get. And here it is. You don't have to go to Vegas to gamble. Millions of Americans are participating in the largest legalized gambling operation ever conceived. If you are at or approaching retirement and you have your money invested in assets where you can lose your money, then you are a gambler, my friend. It's no different than going double down at your favorite Vegas casino. Do you want to gamble your retirement money? I didn't think so. I can show you how to get your first year returns of up to 8% or more, lock in market gains, and never participate in market losses. I can also show you how to build up a lifetime income account with up to 8% bonuses on your money and up to 7% compounded interest annually. Some accounts can even increase your income by up to 200% if you need long-term care. My number is 844-337-SAFE. That's 844-337-7233. I know many of you are listening right now and thinking, I have never heard about no market risk planning strategies from the financial cable shows or my financial planner. This must be too good to be true. I hear you and understand your concern, but let me assure you that the reason you have not heard about no market risk planning is not because it doesn't exist. It's because these strategies don't pay agents' commissions out of your pocket from high fees. Year after year, I get paid once from the highly rated companies I work with, and nothing I get paid comes out of your money. These strategies don't make very good television. Your retirement account will go up with market gains and never go down with market losses. That is way too boring for TV. TV personalities can't get paid their huge salaries unless they can fool their audiences into thinking they know what they're talking about. You only need lots of makeup on a hairstylist if you're trying to convince people to risk their money in the market. Steady growth has no drama, and financial TV cannot sell commercials without the drama of risk. My approach is much different. No fancy office, no suit and tie, and no Mercedes-Benz pulling up in your driveway. I am not here to impress you with me. I am simply here to give you information that nobody else is giving you. Understand that the first step you take with me is just to get information. My Safe Money and Income information kit is yours to keep. And if what I have to offer doesn't interest you, then we will depart as friends. That is why I always say I don't sell no market risk strategies. People buy them from me. This is your retirement money. And don't let anyone convince you otherwise. I have helped my clients move millions of dollars worth of retirement money into no market risk strategies. And not one client has lost a penny due to market downturns. They all made the choice to take control of their retirement and to stop rolling the dice on their financial future. Isn't it time to base your retirement on guarantees instead of guessing? Again, my number is 844 844-337-SAFE. That's 844-337-7233. Well, we've got to take a quick break. We'll be back with more Safe Money and Income Radio after this message.
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1: Hello, and thank you for joining me on Safe Money and Income Radio. Wouldn't it be nice if just once in your life you could know about something bad that was going to happen before it actually happened? Just think how different our lives would be. Market corruption, terrorist attacks, and all of the ills of this world would never be a problem, because we could always stay one step ahead. Unfortunately, the world we live in is very different than the ideal. And when we wake up in the morning, we never know what the day has in store for us. Fortunately, the unexpected can be planned for financially, with no market risk strategies that lock in market gains and never, and I mean never experienced market losses. I want you to dwell on this point. No matter what you see on the news any day of your life, and no matter how bad Wall Street responds to the news, your account will never go backwards due to market declines. If the market performs, you have the opportunity for gains. If the market crashes, then your money doesn't participate in those losses. You can even get up to an 8% bonus for opening a Safe Money and Income account today. 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That's 844-337-7233. Someone is available to answer your calls now or any day of the week. Make sure to mention that you would like a free copy of our 115-page Safe Money and Income book, an insider's guide to no market risk retirement strategies that will show you how to protect your money from fees and market downturns. I am sure, just like me, that you honor our soldiers and their service to our country. It is their sacrifice that gives us the privilege to even talk about the options of retirement, safety, and security. Without a safe country, it would be impossible to find a safe haven for our money. That being said, let me tell you a story of a noble soldier. This soldier had the mindset that fighting with a gun lacked honor and chose only to fight with his knife. He was honorable, brave, and highly skilled in all types of fighting and all types of weapons, yet he still persisted in only using his knife in battle. Unfortunately, his enemies did not participate in his ideals, and even though this soldier fought valiantly, he died in battle. The moral of this story is that good intentions don't win battles, and if you bring a knife to a gunfight, you are defeated well before the fight even begins. Good intentions must be matched by the right equipment to complete the mission. Let me ask you, is your retirement suffering from bad equipment choices? Your investment advisor might have very good intentions, but if he is using the wrong tools to keep your money safe, then your retirement may very well be destined to die in battle. Risky investments should be retirement tools mostly used for the young or the extremely wealthy. It is too often they are used for those that are in or approaching retirement that cannot afford to lose their money. Also, just because your broker tells you it's safe doesn't make it true. Unfortunately, many investments such as bonds, gold, and variable annuities are often advertised as safe, even though they are far from being safe from market risk. Don't let your retirement die due to poor equipment choices. You need to consider using no market risk strategies for the very dangerous times we live in. No market risk planning can provide protection from volatile markets and can provide guaranteed growth of up to 7% in income accounts that will provide you with an income you can never outlive. 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Once again, my number is 844-337-SAFE. That's 844-337-7233. One of my clients asked me one time, "What is the difference between you and a stockbroker?" With some humor, but also sincerity, I said, "Well, one difference is that I won't jump out a window if the stock market crashes. That may be a joke, but with every joke, there is often a seed of truth. I can only joke around like this with my clients, because out of the millions and millions of dollars in retirement money I have protected, not a single penny has ever been lost due to market declines. Also, in all honesty, I can't figure out why. Variable products, that is, products where you can lose your money, are called securities. What is secure about them? I can assure you, every time the market crashes, nobody feels secure. Speaking of security, let me tell you another story. We had a client that was very reluctant to talk to me. It was the same usual reason I hear all the time. He would say, "I have someone that takes care of my money." This happened over and over again for a couple of years, until one day he said, "We need to talk. I won't use exact figures here, and we will call him Joe to protect his information." But he had a considerable amount of money, lost almost half of it, and then gained back about half of his losses. When we were done moving his retirement to no market risk strategies, the market dropped almost 1,000 points in one day. We asked him one simple question. "Joe, how does it feel to wake up in the morning without watching the market?" His answer was predictable. He said, "It's great. Stress comes from many sources, and the thought of outliving or losing your money is probably at the top of the list. For many of you, at or near retirement, I am here to tell you, there is a very good chance we can get rid of that stress. If you'd like to learn more, call for our Safe Money and Income book and Safe Money and Income information kit that could change your financial life for the better. 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The losses occurred so fast, he couldn't do anything to stop them. 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
0: Hello, and thank you for joining me on Safe Money and Income Radio. Have you ever seen the movie Cliffhanger with Sylvester Stallone? I was just watching that movie the other night. It had the usual acting you might expect from a Stallone action flick, but what really struck me was the opening scene. I had forgotten how intense it was. Stallone's character was helping a female climber. I can't remember the name of the actress, but anyway, she was sliding across a rope from one cliff to another cliff when her harness came unbuckled. As she fell out of the harness, Stallone slid across the rope and grabbed her hand. We have all seen that I gotcha move in so many movies. It's cliche at best, except for in this movie. Instead of rescuing the girl, there was a prolonged sequence where her hand begins to slip out of Stallone's grip, finger by finger. The whole time she is screaming, "I don't want to die." The backdrop behind her looks to be over a mile down to the valley floor. If you haven't seen the movie before, you're sitting there waiting for him to grab her with his other hand, or somehow save the day. But this movie catches you off guard. Unlike the typical Hollywood happy ending, her hand slips all the way out. She falls while maintaining eye contact with Stallone. Her horrifying scream and the look on her face as she falls. It really got my blood pressure going. I'm no actor, but I do save people from falling. Unlike Stallone, nobody has ever slipped out of my hands. Not a single one of my clients has ever had their retirement fall off a cliff. And not one of them has ever lost a penny due to stock market losses. I bet some of you wish your retirement wasn't at risk of being dropped off a cliff at all. For that reason alone, now would be a good time to call. 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

0: 877-SAFE. That's 844-337-7233. There are no stock market cliffs with my income planning. So what have you got to lose? I know some people are afraid of heights and some are not. Regardless, what I can guarantee you is that everyone is afraid of heights if they are falling without a parachute. I think the same is true when it comes to people's retirement and risk. Some people are afraid of risk, and some people are not, or so they say. But everyone is afraid when the market crashes. 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They are not usually screaming, but sometimes they are crying. They are always looking at me with eyes that say, "Save me." 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That's 844-337-7233. Call me now and I can show you a better way. A way towards a lifetime income account that isn't wasted away by fees. That comes with upfront bonuses of up to 8% or more, which will never show any market losses, no matter how the market falls, and provides you a plan for living as long as possible. I think we can all imagine the feeling of falling and how helpless that feels. Imagine spending your entire life climbing to the top of a mountain. It takes blood, sweat, tears, discipline, and hard work to get you to the top of your retirement mountain where the view is breathtaking. Finally, it is time to sit down and relax and enjoy the view, which is everything your hard work and sacrifice has brought you. Unfortunately, up on top of the mountain, there are all kinds of risks. You have no control over it. What if the mountain you climbed decides to no longer be a dormant volcano? What if a rock from above rolls down the hill and knocks you off the mountain? What if bad weather rolls in unexpectedly? You get lost and exposure drains away your life. When the stock market is up, the view is great. A sense of euphoria sets in, and it seems like nothing can go wrong. But just like being on top of a mountain, there are many things that can go wrong, and very few of them can be recognized in time to save yourself. Maybe it will be fraudulent market activity. I don't think I have ever seen more articles on how the stock market is rigged than recently. Maybe it will be the act of terrorism or political instability. We certainly have plenty of that going around. Could it be another popping of a bubble? Nobody is expecting, or despite the obvious signs of the tech, housing, and other bubble markets? It always seems like people don't realize the bubble was popped until it's too late. What I'm getting at is, you don't have to live this way. What is the point of feeling good about a retirement that is built on a house of cards? Why not protect all the effort it took to build your retirement with guaranteed results that are not subject to market risk? There is a better way to live that allows you to enjoy your retirement without the financial risk of the markets and the chance you could be pushed over the edge of a cliff. I think you should take a very hard look at the risks you might be taking with your retirement. If you are at or near retirement, it is time to stop the insanity and look at an option that is appropriate for retirement goals. Call 844-337-SAFE. That's 844-337-7233. My Safe Money and Income book and Safe Money and Income information kit will help you separate out all the crazy advice you might be hearing and replace it with good sound information. That's 844-337-SAFE. That's 844-337-7233. 7233. Let's wrap up this segment with a final thought. All my clients have one thing in common. If they follow my instructions, none of them worry about outliving their money. I have had countless clients tell me about how amazed they are at the peace of mind they now have. They are shocked at how much stress they were living with, knowing their retirement savings could crash at any moment, but not knowing when it would happen. Sometimes you don't realize how much stress you were living with until that stress has been removed from your life. Worse yet, some of you might not even realize you should be stressed about your retirement when the bottom drops out. You will experience stress beyond what it seems you can handle, because you were living in the fantasy world of stock market gains. Don't hang from a cliff when it comes to your retirement. Don't let your fingers slip away one by one to have all your effort of climbing to the top end with your retirement falling to the bottom. Give me a call, and I will give you a safety rope you can count on, if you'd like to learn more. 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I will show you how to play a game that you are guaranteed to win with no market risk. 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It's time to put your feet on solid ground and enjoy the view without the risk of falling due to stock market losses. Well, I'm about out of time for this week. If you're serious about your financial future, give me a call, and together we'll get your retirement savings on the fast track to above-average growth and safety. One of your biggest returns will be peace of mind. 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Until next time at the same time, remember to stay safe so you can step into a secure future.
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8: A federal judge indefinitely blocks President Trump's $1.8 billion anti-weaponization fund.
9: That fund was for compensating people who claim to be victims of a weaponized government. Acting Attorney General Todd Blanche says the government is scrapping its plans for the fund after bipartisan backlash. Attorneys for the plaintiffs aren't satisfied by Blanche's assurances that the fund won't move forward. U.S. District Judge Leonie Brinkema previously agreed to temporarily block President Donald Trump's Republican administration from proceeding with the fund for at least 2 weeks. Brinkema gave the parties a week to negotiate an agreement for Blanche to submit a sworn declaration the administration won't revive the fund. I'm Hayup Njwani.
8: A fire at a massive medical equipment warehouse in Northern California has left major damage.
10: Tracy Deputy Fire Chief Brian Bagley said there were no casualties from a fire at a million-square-foot medical equipment warehouse in Northern California, but firefighters were hindered by sprinklers and hydrants that weren't flowing.
11: They did not recognize any fire sprinkler activations at all throughout the entire facility.
10: Crews were forced to connect to city hydrants instead. Responders also had to knock down fires nearby sparked by embers. Bagley warned of possible disruptions for medical supply customers.
11: This was the main distribution center for all medical supplies.
10: Smoke from the fire could be seen for miles. Officials recommended residents stay indoors. Audio courtesy KGO. I'm Jennifer King.
8: President Trump said on Truth Social yesterday that U.S. Southern Command carried out a swift and lethal kinetic strike to successfully execute Hector Rosenthwart Guerrero Flores, also known as Nino Guerrero. The president said the mission was closely coordinated with the Venezuelan government, highlighting the U.S.'s shifting relationship with Venezuela since its former leader was removed in an American military operation earlier in the year, Defense Secretary Hegseth saying that the strike took place earlier this week. News and analysis at townhall.com.
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8: At least three tornadoes have battered communities outside Chicago, leaving homes and ripping down trees and power lines.
15: Twisters have pounded communities near Chicago, leveling homes and ripping down power poles. Storms have also grounded flights and knocked out power for hundreds of thousands across the Midwest and Northeast. A large funnel cloud swept through Merrillville, Illinois, located about 33 miles southeast of Chicago.
8: Correspondent Andrew Stewart. The Justice Department has determined that Paramount Skydance's proposed acquisition of Warner Brothers Discovery is unlikely to be harmful to consumers. The agency said yesterday that an investigation by antitrust regulators concluded that the merger would increase competition in areas like video streaming, giving consumers more options. It also found that the merger is not likely to harm competition in the film industry. More news and analysis at townhall.com. The government's evacuation of one U.S. citizen from an isolated Pacific island is drawing attention to the strain on the State Department's budget for unforeseen emergencies. Correspondent Ben Thomas files this report from Washington.
16: The Trump administration put up $750,000 to charter a private yacht to evacuate a single American citizen from a remote island in the South Pacific. She'd been aboard a cruise ship where a deadly outbreak of hantavirus occurred. The woman had gotten off the ship before passengers fell ill. She'd traveled to Pitcairn Island, which has no airport. British authorities had sought U.S. assistance to get her out when it was determined she may have been exposed to hantavirus. Along with rapid evacuations from the Middle East and possible Ebola evacuations, the State Department's budget for unseen emergencies is at its lowest level in 7 years. Ben Thomas, Washington.
8: You'll find more on these stories at townhall.com. I'm Ron Taylor reporting.
17: Your Weather Authority forecast. Overnight, a few isolated storms are possible as temperatures drop to the mid-60s. Tomorrow, we get a break from the rain with plenty of sunshine and lower humidity. Highs reach the upper 80s and low 90s. We'll have the next chance of storms on Sunday. From the Weather Authority Storm Center, meteorologist Jasmine Lomax for Talk Radio 680 WCBM.
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7: 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Here are your hosts, Alan and Robin Ellis.

0: Hey, good morning, everybody. Alan Ellis here. This is the Outdoorsman Radio Show, and we talk about fishing, hunting, and, of course, the great outdoors. We talk about guns every now and then. We talk about wildlife sightings. We talk about trips down memory lane with Dad and Granddad and Mom and Uncle Bob and whoever else we might be able to mention in a hunting adventure or fishing adventure. And we talk about, you know, equipment, things like that, what to use and how to use it. Regulations, that's the big thing coming up right now. The regulations have been written. The rule books are out, the Guide to Hunting and Trapping, 2627. And there's on the cover, in big letters, it says, new regulations concerning the use of drones while hunting. And then on the cover, it says, new muzzle energy requirements for rifles used to hunt deer and black bear. And then gray fox harvested while hunting or trapping are now required to be checked in. So there's a couple things out there. There's there's a new regulation for checking in gray fox. If you've taken a gray fox while hunting or trapping, that's going to be a requirement to check that in by telephone. So, hey, John B., good morning. How are you? So thanks for checking in. So there's a lot of new stuff. We might talk about a little bit about it. We might talk a little bit about it, those regulations. But primarily we're here to take your phone call, answer your questions, and have a wonderful time with you today. We don't talk a lot about the negative news and all that stuff. So we got a question last week. I was supposed to do my homework. The question is, with Virginia's new gun laws, is my Maryland concealed carry permit still valid in Virginia? And the answer is yes. Virginia honors concealed carry permits by every other state, including itself. The only state that does not do that, the only state in the country that does not do that, is, well, let's see, it starts with an M. Why don't you take a guess? Yep, we're living in it. It's one state that does not honor concealed carry permits from other states is Maryland. How about that? Anyway, 410 WCBM 680, 410-922-6680 is our phone number. We are giving away fish and tackle from High Tide Lures at the end of the month. The last Saturday of the month, we'll give away a package of bass fishing lures. Very nice package from High Tide Lures and Tackle Box Tim Sherman. So a couple of nice crankbaits, a topwater, and chatterbait-style I don't know what you call those things. It's the chatterbait is a trade name, but that's what everybody calls them. So anyway, it's all handmade and all hand painted by Tim himself, and we're always proud to give away those fishing lures, and people like them. We had a caller last week that won the perch package. Said you can tell it's handcrafted and it looks great. So we're glad to see that. You're glad to hear that. And I use them myself, so there you go. Oh, got coffee a little early this morning. Been sitting here for a few minutes enjoying my pre-show coffee. I hope you are too, or during the show. And we welcome your phone calls. So that's it. Aaron is our show producer. He's the one who puts all the commercials on the air and all the music on the air and reminds me when it's time for a break, and he's the guy that monitors the phone calls, so keep him busy this morning. Give him a call right now at 410-WCBM-680, 410-922-6680. We like our first hour to be busy. We like our, second hour to be busier. So, you know, if you got the time and you're listening, you have a question, you've been thinking about something, give us a ring, 410-922-6680. Love to hear from you. Good morning, Aaron.
1: Good morning.
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0: Mm-hmm.
1: Yes, I am.
0: Me too. So, Guide to Hunting and Trapping book came out, and a lot of new stuff. Let me read you a thing about the drones, however. Been in a lot of discussions with the people who own drones. I actually have an article forthcoming in the next Maryland Hunting Quarterly which discusses drones and things you should do, what they're good for, and some things that you might want to consider before calling in the drone to recover your deer. Number one, make a good shot. So it is unlawful to use a drone, unmanned aircraft system, to hunt, trap, or pursue wildlife. Can't use them to hunt. Can't use them to chase game. You can't use them to trap. With the exception that a drone may be used to assist with the recovery of a wounded or expired animal. Drones may not be used to locate, drive, or flush game. It is also unlawful to scout or surveil game and then hunt or assist someone else to hunt on the surveilled property within 24 hours of the last drone flight. Drone operators must contact Natural Resources Police at 800-628-9944, which is available 24/7, before attempting to locate a wounded or expired animal, and at the conclusion of the search. Drone operators must comply with all federal, state, and local laws and regulations concerning the use of drones when attempting to recover game. Pretty much it. So, you can't locate turkeys on the roost and go hunt them. You can't locate waterfowl and go hunt it. And these were some of the concerns that were brought forward. It says, as far as surveillance is concerned, drones may not be used to locate, drive, or flush game. It is also unlawful to scout or surveil for game and then hunt or assist someone else to hunt on the surveilled property within 24 hours of the last drone flight. So if you're not allowed to locate, drive, or flush game, and you are allowed to surveil the property, what does that mean? Well, I think it means while hunting, you are not allowed to surveil. Locate, drive, or flush game during the hunt. Day before, you can go, but you can't hunt for 24 hours. You can call in a drone operator before this hunting season to do a to survey the property that you hunt. Even fly at night and locate animals by their thermal process. Yeah, you can do that. I think that's called forward-looking infrared. You can pick up the heat signatures of the animals. Now, in talking with one of the fellows that operates these drones legally, he is not allowed to fly his drone in Pennsylvania. He can go locate somebody's pet, but he can't survey a property. He can't locate game in Pennsylvania. Right now, that is illegal. They actually will, if you claim to be a drone operator in Pennsylvania, you will be contacted to help find game, and usually it's an undercover person that is trying to catch you doing an illegal act. Delaware, not really any regulations. There's no restrictions at this point, but they are working to try and come up with some regulations. So apparently it's wide open in Delaware. We have heard some horror stories about people locating trophy bucks, surveilling them, knowing where they are, and actually the drone operator harvesting the deer. To me, that's not hunting. That's just killing. That's just unethical, in my opinion. You know. So there you are. One paragraph, a lot said in it. But I'm learning about drones. Now, the fellow I talked to said, I will try to find your deer for 72 hours. You're going to pay me for my services. But a wounded animal or even a dead deer will hold heat for up to 72 hours. That's 3 days. 3 days. You can pick up a heat signature on a deer. Now, will that meat be fit to eat if you find that deer in the third day? No. No, it won't. You won't be recovering the animal for food. You will be recovering the animal for, you know, collecting the, hopefully collecting the cape to have a trophy deer mount made, you know, for the antlers, you know, whatever it might be, and for peace of mind. And for me, it would be peace of mind more so than anything else. I've lost deer, and I've found them the next day, and they've been eaten by predators of some kind, and I've still checked them in because I took the life of that animal, and, you know, I wasn't able to recover it for meat. But certainly I did make the attempt, and I did kill the animal, so that went on my record. What else can you do? And you just let it go back to nature. So you tell me. 410 WCBM 680. Let's hear about some comments on drones. Yeah, I hear you. Yeah, we're taught how to trail. And, well, let's put it this way. As part of our training as hunters, we should be taught how to trail game, wounded game. I'm not bragging, but I'm good at it. I know what to look for. I know what to look for at the hunt site, you know, where the shot took place. I know what to look for when it comes to a trail. I know what to look for as far as the terrain and where a wounded animal will go. And if you do your due diligence and do your woodsmanship on the property that you're hunting, and you know where the deer trails are, and you know where the bedding areas are, and you know where the water sources are, and you know where, the deer travel, it becomes much easier. The last deer I tracked for, the last deer I saw someone else shoot was Chris last year. And he did not know where his deer went. He thought he knew the general direction that it ran, but I happened to see it run and I happened to see it fall. So I walked right to it. We were hunting, you know, a little ways apart. Another deer I tracked for Chris was his first one. And, my buddy Tom and I tracked that one. We found that deer, a little bit of blood trail and not listening to where Chris said he saw the deer the last because he was off. So we had to find the deer trail. We had to find the blood. We had to find the hair. We had to find, you know, which direction we suspected the deer went and went right to it. Another deer I tracked not long ago, shot with a muzzleloader, lost sight. No indication at the site that the deer had been struck. So there was no hair, no blood. Just went in the general direction where the hunter said he saw it go. And knowing the terrain, knowing the woods, I was able to find that deer. And I've tracked deer for others and been successful many, many times on a recovery that would otherwise not have been made. Have I ever called in a drone? No. Have I ever called in a dog? Yes, one time. Found out that, you know, indeed I did miss the animal. Thank goodness. The animal was wounded when it came in. It was last couple minutes of the day, you know, during that half hour twilight season. There were a few minutes remaining. I took a shot. I could not tell that I hit the deer or not. I was unsure. The deer continued to limp away. I didn't know if I struck the deer or not. I looked for it that evening, didn't find it. Called in the dog the next day, didn't find it. Saw the deer later that it had not been struck. So, not by me. Anyway, here we are, 410 WCBM 680, 410, yeah. 410 WCBM 680, and we'll be glad to talk to you. So, here we are at our first break time. Yes, indeed. All right. Yeah. Okay. Chris in West Virginia is on the line. Okay. Went by Backyard Billy's the other day, and can anybody tell that summer's here? Holy moly. The last thing you're going to think about is heating your house, that's for sure. But you are thinking about eating some crabs out at the picnic table and bringing the family over for a weekend, maybe Father's Day or birthday or graduation party or something like that. And you want to do it outdoors because it's nice. Well, you can make your deck great. You can make your patio great. You can make your backyard great. So why not stop by Backyard Billy's? 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

0: it on.
1: Let's talk to Chris in West Virginia. Good morning, Chris.
2: Hey, good morning, Alan. Hope you're doing well today.
1: Doing well, buddy. How about yourself?
2: I'm doing well myself. Thank you very much. Yes, you were talking about drones and such as that. Of course, tracking, blood trailing is a skill that sadly a lot of people don't have.
1: Correct.
2: Very important to hunting.
1: Yep.
2: Something really needs to be developed. I still got you?
1: Yeah, I'm listening.
2: Oh, okay.
1: Something needs to be developed. You mean training and woodsmanship and tracking?
2: Either that or just, you know, before the hunting season, go out when you're scouting.
1: Yeah, absolutely.
2: You know, track a deer. Follow the trails. Go out in the snow.
1: Oh, that was my favorite. You know, I learned to do this when I was in my late teens, and it came from tracking deer for the people I hunted with. My future and now ex-wife, my father-in-law, who was an avid deer hunter, and other people we hunted with, even myself. I mean, one of the first deer I shot with my 30-30 was a button buck, and I made a poor shot, and I found it, and it took me an hour, and it took me hundreds of yards, but I followed the sign, I followed the blood, I saw where it crossed the creek, I saw where the mud was kicked up on the creek bank, and I didn't blade of grass bent, deer went this way. No, I didn't quite do that. But there was a lot of work involved in that, and I found that deer.
2: Regarding the drones, sure, it's a great, great asset to track a wounded deer. Absolutely.
1: Yeah, it is.
2: I don't think anything takes the place of just basic woodsmanship
1: and shot placement.
2: I haven't been out in Montana for several years, but there, you couldn't use walkie-talkies to communicate, but you could not say, hey, there's a nice elk coming your way, you know, get ready.
1: Yeah.
2: You got caught.
1: Wow. You still there, Chris? I heard the click. I heard him. Call back, buddy. I'm sorry. We did lose you that time. So, changing track here for a minute. I just got a text from a relative that had a picture of a beautiful little bit of a fawn showed up at her house, you know. And she said it was there for a couple hours. I don't know where mom went or where she is, but I said, she's close by. Don't worry. And I said, I'll talk about it in a minute, but right now we'll take John's call from North Carolina. Maybe Chris will call back. Good morning, John. How are you?
3: I'm good. How are you?
1: I'm well. What's going on?
3: Well, I tell you, you're talking about the blood trailing, and I'll tell you a short story, but it starts out, I don't always find them. But I'm a pretty good blood trailer. And a friend of mine and I were hunting together, and he didn't know where his deer went. So I said, well, let's go look for it. And I'm bent over and looking for the tiny drops of blood and all.
1: Oh, yeah.
3: And the way the leaves have been moved.
1: Right.
3: And later he says to the guy, you should have seen him. He can see a spot of blood the size of a pinhead under the leaf.
1: Under the leaf.
3: And I took that as a great compliment.
1: I would say.
3: Although it was quite an exaggeration. Another time that we were
1: That's
3: hunting
1: pretty good.
3: Dinner, and the same thing happened. He shot a deer, didn't know where it was. He said,
1: right.
3: Well, I said, well, let's go back. Okay, well, wait a minute. Move your shoe. Move your foot. And
1: right.
3: I said, well, there's the blood.
1: Oh, my gosh. Oh, that's hilarious.
3: I could see a couple drops leading to exactly where he was standing. It's the kind of thing you can tell. It makes me laugh. Oh, and he asked, how did you get so good at this? I said, well, I hunt with a 243.
1: Okay.
3: And, you know, because it's not the biggest.
1: No.
3: It doesn't knock them down all the time.
1: No, it doesn't. No, it doesn't.
3: It's very effective, and I like it. It's light recoil. It's it's something that I enjoy.
1: Yeah.
3: But, it's not a 300 Win Mag by any means.
1: No, of course not. And I've shot deer and buried with 300 Win Mag, and it does do a very effective job. My 270 is my go-to gun, and it's very interesting. It's very interesting. This new thing is a 6.5 Creedmoor, and it's
3: I hunt with that too, and it brings more to the table than the 243.
1: Oh yeah, no question. And now there's a 6.5 plus or something like that, and I'm looking at this and I'm saying, it's all the hot stuff and all this and all these new calibers and all this new ammo. I've got a 257 Weatherby Magnum. I really need a 6.5 Creedmoor that's pretty much the same caliber?
3: I'm not real familiar with a 257. It all comes down to the 6.5 Creed does a good job because you can get good long bullets with a low BC. It started with target shooting.
1: Yes.
3: And then it moved into hunting.
1: But, correct.
3: Somebody who doesn't like to hand load, the 6.5 is really good because you can get good ammo on both ends of it.
1: Yeah. Well, ballistically, the 257 Weatherby Magnum, which I won. I would never buy one, okay? I saw its effectiveness. I actually gave it to my grandson for his first real deer rifle. And he shot his biggest buck with it. I think it was 11 point, if I remember, when I was with him. But I said, hey, before I gave it to him, can I borrow your 257 to take for my antelope hunt? And he goes, sure. What's he gonna say? Right? I bought you the ticket on the gun, I put the scope on it and all that stuff. So yeah, what's he gonna say? Sure, Paul. So, I took it to, Wyoming. And, the requirement was you have to shoot your gun before the hunt. And I fired, I think, 2 shots. And the guy said, you're done, you're fine. I'm like, okay. So we went out the next day, and the first antelope was 240 yards. The buck was 240 yards. And, we stalked it. It was 600 and some yards away when we saw it. We went down in a dry creek bed and hunted we kind of snuck through there, got up to the other end a little closer and put the tripod on the ground, and you shoot prone in Wyoming, at least with that guy. You got to lay on the ground and put your gun on a tripod and all that stuff. So we did that, and the antelope went down. No big deal. Shot, turned, it stood up, I shot, it turned around and went down. Next day, went on a trophy doe hunt, 180 yards. I mean, no problem. 2 antelope, 2 shots. I'm done with my antelope season in Wyoming. So it was, and I'm thinking, let's compare the 257 Weatherby to the 6.5 Creedmoor. And guess what? Ballistically, they're very, very close, with the advantage going to the 257 Weatherby. I'm happy with that. So, I'm not looking for a new deer rifle. I've got 2 308s. I've got a 270, 2 270s. I have a 300 Win Mag. I have a 300 Weatherby Magnum, which I've never shot. I have the 257 and a bunch of lever actions. So I'm not shy on deer hunting rifles, nor long range deer hunting and big game hunting rifles as well. So if I ever go for moose or elk, I'll sight in the 300 Weatherby Mag and see how we go.
3: Yeah.
1: But yeah, ballistically, the 257 and the 6.5 are the same. And 257's been around for a long, long time. Ammo's expensive, but what grain bullet do you use on your Creedmoor?
3: 143, I think it is, or 140, I don't care which.
1: Right. Yeah.
3: And I don't I've got some of the ELDX, but typically I just shoot cup and core.
1: Yeah.
3: They work within within the range. My self-limiting range, I don't want to shoot past 300 yards.
1: I don't blame you. Yeah.
3: We get into an ethical problem, you know. The deer makes a step, your heart lung became gut.
1: I understand.
3: Yeah, 300 is about my limit. I target shoot a lot farther, and that's why I'm more familiar with their with their the BCs of target ammo.
1: Sure.
3: The 243, you have to hand load if you're going to shoot a longer bullet.
1: Yeah.
3: And the biggest problem is the twist rate of the barrels is limited because they're not designed to be target rifles.
1: Right, exactly.
3: Yeah. And, you know, it is what it is.
1: I had a friend in Pennsylvania who was the best man at my second wedding, as a matter of fact, shot a 600-pound black bear with a 243.
3: I'm aware it can be done, you know.
1: Well, the situation.
3: You might follow this. The latest trend is like a 22 Creedmoor.
1: Yeah.
3: I'm too old and I'm too old-fashioned. To me, as one friend said to me, said, well, a 243 is a little light for deer. Mm-hmm. And now there seems a trend is 22 caliber, and I'm like,
1: yeah, I know.
3: Man, that is just something I'm not interested in doing, even though one of my hunting buddies uses 22-250.
1: I just sold my 22-250.
3: It is like watching the deer. It's as if it got shot with a 300 Win Mag. It took me several years to get used to how effective it is, but it is not something I'm interested in doing myself.
1: And it's all about shot placement. I mean, you've got to know where to shoot the animal. That's for sure.
3: Yeah.
1: You know, you put it in the zone. You put it in the heart lung area, and it's a dead deer.
3: I like this. The 6.5. It's a lot milder than most 30 calibers.
1: Sure.
3: And so it's easier to shoot well.
1: Yep.
3: And it does a good job. It's got a lot of energy.
1: Yeah.
3: It's like all of them. Everything's a trade-off.
1: That's right. Yep. What you got to go with what you like the best. And I'm not trying to convince anybody one way or another. I've killed more deer with a 270 and 140 grain, ballistic tip than I can count. I've killed in my younger days when I was hunting a farm up in Pennsylvania. I've killed a, let's see. My first antlered buck was running, and I shot that one at 230 yards. After that, I shot one at 535. I shot another one at 525, and I shot one at 400. All with factory ammo, 130 grain factory ammo out of the 270. But I shot that gun. I knew where it shot. I knew where to hold, and I knew what it would do. And it did it, and it did it very well. And, you know, that's not a brag. That is just saying I knew what the gun was and is capable of. And it still shoots the same today as it did then. You know, I mean, inch and a quarter high at 100 yards, I'm good to 300.
3: Yeah.
1: Or more. So, anyway. Well, good. Very good.
3: All right. Well, have a nice day.
1: Well, you do the same, buddy. Thank you so much.
3: Okay. Bye-bye.
1: Bye-bye. See ya. There he goes. All right. Anybody on the line there, Aaron?
0: Not right now.
1: Okay. So do we need our second? We probably ought to take our second break. At least take our second break. 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

All right, sharing a couple trail camera pictures. We have a doe. I sent this to some friends, and they're like, I didn't know we had cow elk in Maryland. She

0: is enormous. And, you know, we've got a couple does that are working on the mineral, mineral lick I put out. It's a, you know, granulated minerals. I've got a little site there. Bucks are showing up, and I think it's helping enhance their antlers. But, these two, they lick the mineral, and I guess the salt gets to them. They stick their tongue out, you know, and right, you know, they're looking at the camera, their tongue sticking out. I say that's their opinion of me, but that's okay. So, it is fawn season. The picture that came in was a little baby spotted fawn, brand new fawn, laid down, took a chill in our friend's yard. And, it is the season. So what I'm saying is that the does will typically have two fawns. They'll stash one in one place and one in the other. And then they'll go feed. And that's why you see does out in the middle of the day. They're out in the middle of the day because the predators aren't. So they can feed with impunity in the middle of the day. They can, you know, they feed, and then of course that turns into milk, and of course they go feed their fawns one at a time, and they'll go from one spot to the other, go back and feed, go out and feed themselves in the field, then they'll go, or in the woods, and then they'll go back to the one fawn, and then back to the other fawn, and it's a cycle. And, you know, you'll see deer out in the middle of the day, like I said, but they go between the fawns. And that's why you're seeing dead deer on the roadways right now, because the fawns are stashed one on one side of the road, one on the other side of the road, 200 to 300 yards away sometimes. So you just got to be careful out there. And, so if you see a fawn, leave it alone. Even if it looks like it can't function on its own, it can. Mom is nearby. Mom will take care of it. She might not be there till nighttime, but the fawn is perfectly safe. They have no odor. The predators can't find them unless they move. That's why they're quiet and still and lay down, and Mom will come and take care of them. It's easy. Just leave them alone. That's all I'm asking. 410-WCBM 680. 410-922-6680 is our phone number. Yep. So, I mean, this big doe, she's got black feet, she's in the marsh, and it's just amazing, yeah. So, anyway, 410-WCBM 680, 410-922-6680, we still have a few minutes left before our last break, and, why not, let's do it right now, and then we'll see if we have any time left at the end. So, I was talking to a friend that has a fireplace, and, you know, just, she's got a roommate, and the roommate wants to start a fire. And I said, you need to think about putting rather than building a fire in there, you need to think about putting an insert in. 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
0: Hey, there's the music, folks.

I'll be there to honor Robin's memory and watch our little granddaughter, niece, great-granddaughter do her little dance routine. So it's pretty cool. Remember, faith, family, friends, freedom. I'm going to throw the fifth one in there. Firearms.

0: News This Hour from Town Hall. I'm Ron Taylor. With the United States and Iran moving towards signing a new agreement to end the current war, one Republican on Capitol Hill is saying he wants to see the fine print before any deal is finalized. On the Salem News program this week on Capitol Hill with Tony Perkins, Senator Lindsey Graham of South Carolina is concerned the initial reports say the agreement would allow so-called civilian enrichment of uranium to continue.
1: If there's any enrichment program allowed in the Trump deal, if they can enrich anywhere for any reason, that's a bad deal in my view. They will cheat after Trump leaves. So there's a lot of details to be fleshed out. But Israel's concerned, and quite frankly, I am too. I hope for a good deal. I pray for a good deal. But if it's not a good deal, I will say so.
0: Senator Graham's full interview will be heard when This Week on Capitol Hill is broadcast beginning at 10 a.m. Eastern Time later this morning on the Salem News Channel. Catapulted by the market debut of his rocket company SpaceX, Elon Musk is now the world's first trillionaire. That amount of money, all owned by just one person, was once unfathomable.
2: If you made $100,000 a year and saved every penny, it would take you 10 million years to match that wealth. His wealth will sit just shy of the gross domestic product of Poland, while completely eclipsing the entire annual economic output of Taiwan. Only about 21 countries have a GDP higher than $1 trillion today. So what does he plan on doing with all that cash? Musk says he doesn't plan to spend his $1 trillion fortune solely on himself. He'll instead use it to fund a permanent human settlement on Mars, and is first counting on SpaceX to get us there.
0: Correspondent Marissa Duhaney. President Trump said on Truth Social yesterday that U.S. Southern Command has carried out a swift and lethal kinetic strike to successfully execute Hector Rutherford Guerrero Flores, otherwise known as Nino Guerrero. News and analysis at townhall.com.
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0: Climbing. More from correspondent Ken Lormond.
8: The GAO estimates $186 billion in improper payments in fiscal 2025, up $24 billion year over year, with total errors nearing $3 trillion since 2003. These include overpayments, ineligible recipients, and fraud. Annual fraud losses could top $500 billion. Auditing gaps, duplicate programs, and weak oversight highlighted during COVID relief remain key concerns. Ken Lorman reporting.
0: A federal judge has ruled the White House is allowed to stage a UFC show this weekend in an elaborate ring built already on the South Lawn to celebrate the nation's 250th anniversary on President Trump's 80th birthday. District Judge Amit Mehta ruled yesterday that organizers can use the White House lawn for the event Sunday. Breaking news at townhall.com. The U.S. opens its home World Cup with a dynamic 4-1 victory over Paraguay.
9: Fuller and Balogun scored twice in the Americans' historic 3-goal first half, and the U.S. opened its first home World Cup in 32 years with its biggest win in the tournament, a dynamic 4-1 victory over Paraguay Friday night. Christian Pulisic had an assist in the stellar first-half playmaking performance for the Americans, who enthralled their Southern California fans with an aggressive attack while streaking to a 3-0 halftime lead, the team's largest in any World Cup game. Gio Reyna ripped another goal in the dying moments of second-half injury time, giving the Americans 4 goals in a World Cup match for the first time. Bernie Bennett reporting.
0: Gene Shalit, the movie critic and arts reporter for The Today Show for over 4 decades, known for his puffy hair and oversized handlebar mustache, has died at age 100, his family announcing yesterday he passed away peacefully after 100 years of an amazing life.
10: 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I'm Ron Taylor.
11: Your Weather Authority forecast. Overnight, a few isolated storms are possible as temperatures drop to the mid-60s. Tomorrow, we get a break from the rain with plenty of sunshine and lower humidity. Highs reach the upper 80s and low 90s. We'll have the next chance of storms on Sunday. From the Weather Authority Storm Center, meteorologist Jasmine Lomax for Talk Radio 680 WCBM.
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0: Hey, we're back, everybody. We were talking about some of the new regulations, the hunting regulations. The handbook is out, the Guide to Hunting and Trapping. The e-regulations have not been put online yet. I inquired about that yesterday and was told we are working on it. So,
1: okay.
0: I guess we'll wait. So, a lot of stuff we publish in the Maryland Hunting Quarterly to update people who don't necessarily like to go online and like to read about stuff and, you know, may or may not have their hunting booklet yet. So that new issue's coming out, August, September, October is the fall issue. So just in time for bow season. So we're good with that. We measured a great deer this year, this past week from Talbot County. Wyatt Learian killed a deer with his muzzle loader. Saw it on trail camera. Didn't hunt it that day. Hunted the next day. Went in the stand. Had some deer come in, some does, a small buck come in and wander around in front of him and take off and looked up and here comes the big boy after they all departed. And when I say big boy, I mean a big boy, 13 measurable points, non-typical, 20 inch inside spread, 20 and some eighths inside spread, 24 inch main beams, 13 scoreable points of deer. Grossed 171 something and netted 169.08, and just an amazing animal. Beautiful, beautiful animal. One of the top, I'd say the top 40 muzzleloader, non-typical muzzleloaders that we've measured here in Maryland, or that have ever been measured in Maryland. So, I mean, you know, of all the deer that are killed, to be in the top 40, I mean, I think he's like 33, 34, somewhere in there, but I just call it top 40. I think that's just incredible. Very, very nice deer. Very nice deer. So we've been measuring some good ones too. Some really good ones. So, and some Sika deer. Yep. 410 WCBM 6A. By the way, when we talk about measuring, bucks, bears, stags, we'll be measuring deer for the record book up until the end of August, August 31st. So if you or a relative has one, we would love to, see you make an appointment with one of our measures or attend one of our events. The next event, and we'll talk about it here shortly, is the Trappers Sportsman's Expo, and that's coming up at the Washington County Agriculture Center on July 31st, August 1st. Bucks, bears, stags will be there, and they will, I'm sure, have improved that from the first year, and you know, hope for nice weather. Let's see, I know a buddy of mine is bringing some, tuna steak that he caught off Ocean City here recently. Ocean City, North Carolina, maybe North Carolina, I can't remember. Anyway, tuna are out there. A big tuna tournament going, big game fishing tournament going on in North Carolina right now. I don't know the name of it. I don't follow the tournament fishing. That's above my pay grade. And you know, if you participate, that's great. I'm glad to hear it. But, yeah, that's outside my reach when it comes to, you know, giant boats and entry fees and things like that. So I just do what I can here for everybody. And hopefully bring you a good radio show that doesn't deal with a whole lot of politics and all that stuff. So that's what we do. 410-WCBM-680, 410-922-6680. If you're just joining us, we're still giving fish and tackle away. Last Saturday of the month, courtesy of High Tide Lures and Tackle Box Tim Sherman. It's a bass tackle package this month with some crankbaits and topwater and some jig and a chatterbait style lure. So all you got to do is call in, leave your name and number, and with Aaron, our producer, and he will record all that at the end of the month. Every name is corresponds with a number. We spin the random number generator. Whatever number comes up matches whatever name, and that's the winner. That's how that works. So here we are, 410-WCBM-680, 410-922-6680 is the phone number, and let's talk to Joe in Parkville. Good morning, Joe. How are you?
2: Good morning, Alan. Very good. And tell you what, I was driving along
1: a road here in just outside of Baltimore up in the Parkville area. And we had the situation where the lady was worried about a fawn. Mom had gone to the other side of the road and fawn hadn't followed, and there was a lot of heavy traffic.
0: Yeah.
1: So we did stop traffic and, we did get them back together, but,
0: well, that's the way to do it. Good.
1: Yeah. So anyhow, but the other thing I was going to say is that do you know the difference between a politician and a flying pig?
0: I do not.
1: Yeah, the letter F.
0: Oh,
1: it takes a second.
0: I know, I got it right away.
1: There you go.
0: The other thing I
1: did get down to Clyde Street the other day, and I did get some of those wonderful crab traps. So that's
0: good. Did you get the stackable ones, the open top ones?
1: No, I got the closed top ones.
0: Ah, gotcha.
2: All right.
1: I figured I'd take it easy on myself, not have to worry about losing anything.
0: That makes sense. Good for
1: but,
0: you.
1: Yeah, I've got to get out and make use of them. This weather, of course, has suddenly heated up, so it's.
0: Oh my gosh!
1: I don't know when I'm gonna, but maybe I'll go in the. Are we still allowed to crab after dark?
0: Oh boy! I don't think so.
1: Uh-uh. I'm gonna check. I'll check on it. That's all right.
0: I published Marilyn Loves Crabs, so I ought to have that answer at my fingertips, don't you think?
1: Well, listen.
0: And I do, actually, I do. I do have it at my fingertips.
1: When life gives you melons, you're obviously dyslexic.
0: Jeez. Where do you get them, buddy?
1: I do have to give you a good safety and security advice is that if you are ever attacked by a mob of clowns, go for the juggler. The juggler. Okay, never mind.
0: I got it.
1: Yeah.
0: I got you. All right. Now, hang on here. Let me see. All right. 1/2 hour after sunrise to sunset in the rivers, creeks, and tributaries. May through September, 1/2 hour before sunrise to sunset.
1: Gotcha. All right.
0: One half hour before sunrise to 5 p.m. on the main stem of the bay.
1: Wow.
0: 1/2 hour before sunrise to 5 p.m. Using dip nets or hand lines is permitted 24 hours a day, as well as annually registered crab pots on private property.
1: Okay.
0: No recreational crabbing is allowed on Wednesdays, except when using crab pots from private property, when using hand lines or dip nets, or during the week when a state or federal holiday falls on a Wednesday or Thursday.
1: Wow.
0: That's an exception.
1: Wow. I don't know when Juneteenth is this month.
0: That's always the 19th, my friend.
1: It's the 19th, but I mean, I don't know what day of the week. Is it a Wednesday?
0: Juneteenth. Well, it will be this coming week, so it will be, hang on. Do.
1: But they are really.
0: It's a Friday. It is a Friday.
1: No, okay.
0: So no crabbing on Wednesday.
1: It just seems to me that they always kind of up the complicatedness of the rules and regulations. You know, you can only take females, you can only take males, you can't take females.
0: No recreational take of females. And if you pick up a copy, I hope you picked up a copy of Marilyn Loves Crabs when you were at Clyde's Sports Shop, because...
1: You know, something I have to double... I thought I did. Maybe it's in the back of the car.
0: Could be. Well, what I'm saying is all those regulations are in there, and we talk about female crabs. We have female crabs on the cover. We have a waterman taking female crabs. I thought that would generate a little bit of comment, but maybe not. But anyway... The landings of the female crabs, the regulations of the female crabs is all in this issue, so you can check that out.
1: Okay. All right. If I didn't see it, I can get that online as well.
0: Yeah, 100%.
1: Okay.
0: Yeah, okay. mdlovescrabs.com.
1: I'm pretty sure I picked up a copy of it when I was down there.
0: mdlovescrabs.com.
1: Okay, great.
0: Yep. Yep. Great. Every magazine is online. No question.
1: All right. Well, thank you very much for your good advice all along and putting up with me.
0: I like the melons joke. If life hands you melons, you're dyslexic. Oh my gosh.
1: Yeah.
0: And the flying pig and the politician. What was the other one?
1: Oh, the mob of clowns.
0: Yeah, go for the juggler.
1: Yeah.
0: Love it.
1: Yeah.
0: All right, buddy. Talk to you soon. Thank you very much.
1: Take care.
0: All right, Joe. See
1: you. Glad to give you a laugh.
0: I'm glad. Hey, that was a couple of them. That's for sure. Yeah. We got some text here. That guy's funny. I'm laughing my butt off. So you affected somebody there. How about that?
1: Good. Good.
0: Yeah.
1: Take care.
0: All right, buddy. All right. Thank you.
1: Bye-bye.
0: Uh-huh. Yep. Anybody on the line there, Aaron?
2: Yes, we have Clay on hold, but I just told him that we're going to talk to him right after our first commercial break. How does that sound?
0: All right, let's do that. Let's do that. Let's talk about our friends at, of course, at Backyard Billy's. You know, they're good people. They ask that we, you know, give you the message twice an hour about Backyard Billy's, and we like doing it because they're good folks, that's for sure. So, summer's here. Obviously, if you've been outside the last 2 days, time for fun times in the backyard with your family and friends, crab feast, graduation celebrations, Father's Day, 4th of July, all of that happy stuff, Flag Day. 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
0: Hey, we talked about crabbing there, and Clyde Sports Shop having the crab pots and all that, or crab traps and all that stuff. So that's covered. We got all that out of the way. Clyde's has everything you need for crabbing. They also have great fishing tackle, live bait, frozen bait, rods and reels and line. 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

0: music to wake things up around here. How about Dolly Parton, the Mule Skinner Blues? I love it. How about that? I don't know if that is on Dolly Parton's greatest hits album or not, but you can say that three times real fast if you like. All right, we got Clay in Owings Mills. Good morning, Clay. How are you?
1: Good morning, Alan. I'm awake now.
0: Good. I'm glad to hear that.
1: Hey, did you hear about the guy down in Florida who's been experimenting on porpoises?
0: Or
1: is that porpoise? I don't know.
0: I don't know.
1: He figured out a way that he can make a porpoise live forever.
0: No.
1: He feeds them live seagulls.
0: Really?
1: Seriously. He had a pen out. Right on the inlet down there, and he had a pen with some porpoises.
0: Right.
1: So he was out one morning collecting live seagulls.
0: Sure.
1: Had a bag of them over his shoulder, walking back home, and this apparently some lion had escaped from the local zoo and was asleep on his sidewalk.
0: Oh no!
1: To his horse, so he's yelling at the lion. He threw rocks at it. The lion wouldn't wake up, so. He finally backed up and got a running start with his bag of seagulls and leaped over the lion to his porch.
0: Okay.
1: He was immediately arrested, handcuffed.
0: For what?
1: Well, the charge was transporting gulls across a stayed lion for immortal porpoises. Come on.
0: I'm stunned. I'm stunned.
1: You can laugh. Come on.
0: I am laughing. I love a good spoonerism. So, very good.
1: Yeah.
0: We had a buddy, my buddy Joe texted me and said, did you know that Darth Vader has a sister?
1: No, I didn't.
0: Her name is Ella.
1: Awesome. I like the guy before me if life gives you melons,
0: you're obviously dyslexic.
1: That was funny.
0: Oh, man.
1: So, anyway, I also want to tell everybody, you can't affect any change in the world if you don't vote.
0: That's true.
1: And vote. Get out and vote, and vote properly.
0: Vote early, vote often. You got it, buddy.
1: Yeah, vote early, vote often. Vote smartly.
0: Exactly.
1: Clay,
0: my friend, I appreciate it.
1: Have a good week.
0: You do too, buddy. Thanks.
1: Bye-bye.
0: It took a minute to get there, but transporting gulls over a stayed lion for immortal porpoises. Let's talk to Lee. Good morning, Lee. Still with me, Lee?
2: I love the humor gathering of this program. You know, this is good stuff.
0: Stupid dad jokes keeps us going.
2: We don't get enough humor, and that's what we need when we're talking about fishing and hunting and whatnot.
0: That's true.
2: Well, I don't have humor.
0: Well, we know you're very serious.
2: All good. There was a couple of tournaments this past weekend, and I had family member and a friend participate in it. There was a good bite, a really, really good bite on the Upper Bay. And this is going to continue on, but Ealing, and I've done it, and even using circle hooks and whatnot, these fish, a lot of overs, over 24 inch, were being
3: hooked.
2: And, Alan, it was pretty hard to take, but a lot of dead fish, floaters. Everybody's trying to maximize. Most of the fish were, you wanted to have something slightly over 5 pounds. So hundreds and hundreds of fish were being killed because everybody's not properly handling and gut hooking and whatnot. And a lot of fish were killed. Floaters, Upper Bay, Patapsco, all over. So
0: and it's the air temperature, not necessarily the water temperature. You hold that fish out of water, you measure it, all that stuff, and if it's short, you throw it back, and it's already dead.
2: They're weighing it. The time spent from out of the water, the measure, the weigh, the fish, unfortunately, a lot of fish were killed.
0: Yeah.
2: And actually, it's kind of neat to hear, but I heard one participant he's not going to do it anymore.
0: Interesting.
2: Because you know, he was part of it. You know me with my commercial fishing. Fortunately, we can keep anything between 18 and 36 inches. But that's irrelevant if you're recreational fish, and you can only keep one. You got to consider how much longer do you want to practice catch and release, and think of the what your maybe method of fishing. I do it. I've been fishing the Bay Bridge now, jigging. I'm not a I'm not a big. I don't need bait. But we're hooking the fish typically in the lift. We lose a lot of fish because they aren't hooked well with jigs. And
0: you lose a lot of fish. I mean, you've seen me fish. You know how my record is. I'm what, 99, 44, 100%.
2: regardless, I know it's jigging or tossing lures or whatever is probably a little bit more user friendly on fish than a live bait where they
0: see. Yeah.
2: That's unfortunate because I've seen it now and I've done it with eels and spot. They swallow it and they get it down.
0: That's right.
2: It's almost like if you don't set the hook quick enough with, even though it's a circle hook, they still get it down in their gullet.
0: No question.
2: And,
0: you are preaching a cautionary tale to people who are out there doing it.
2: I'm not trying to, condemn it. The DNR is, I believe they've done everything in their power that they can do to encourage it, proper handling and stuff. And
0: sure.
2: And us just talking about it right now is an element,
0: people have to put it into practice. What was the DNR's scale for those days? Where were we? Were we red, yellow, green? Where were we? Does anybody pay attention to that?
2: I
0: seriously doubt it. If you paid money to be in a tournament, you don't care about that that system at all. You don't care if it's a good day, a bad day, a red day. If the graph is on fire, you're still going fishing.
2: Right.
0: And Rudy just texted in. He said, air temperature, you read my mind. Yeah. Well, I listen and I pay attention to people that know more than me and pass their information on because it is valuable. It is air temperature, folks. It's not the temperature of the water.
2: Absolutely. The combination of all, the handling, temp, and method are your contributing factors of getting these fish. Plus, these fish are stressed out right now. We're starting to see, I'm starting to see sores.
3: Yeah.
2: I hate seeing that. I didn't see a whole lot of that last year.
3: Right.
2: And they're starting to get skinny.
3: So mycobacteriosis, brother.
2: And I don't know. Again,
3: that's a sores. Mycobacteriosis is a sores. And the fact that they're getting skinny is because we've gotten to the point where we've got the dolphins in the bay now, and the menhaden are slacking off this time of year, and so, you know, it's tough making a living.
2: Yep. I will say something interesting. I fished, the Susquehanna, and we were heading, I didn't know that menhaden can tolerate fresh water. There's a school of menhaden up probably a good half a mile, three-quarters of a mile on the shoreline getting pushed by rockfish.
3: Yeah.
2: And they were menhaden, a big black ball. I mean, I didn't know they could tolerate, you know, obviously that's fresh water coming down.
3: Sure.
2: From, Susquehanna. Interesting to see
3: that. Well, I think you answered your own question. They're being pushed by rockfish. They're being pushed by rockfish. Where else are they going to go?
2: Yeah. I guess mine is heed the warning of, you know, quote unquote, here's a fish that we apparently has got, you know, some young of the year indexes down and the numbers apparently they say are down.
3: Yeah.
2: So I know it's difficult to, you know, you got your one, you know, fish to not want to keep on practice and catch and release, but it's, you know, do it sparingly, because I see so many people just go, you know, they got their one fish and they'll fish for another 2 or 3 hours.
3: Yeah, I got you. I know it. Rudy just weighed in again. He said deep hooking mortality with circle hooks was half that with J hooks because the point of the circle hook did not penetrate vital organs as the J hooks did. So there's the man that did the study. He knows. So, hey, buddy, we got to move on. Appreciate the call.
2: Alan, you all have a good weekend.
3: I will, buddy. You do the same. Thanks.
2: Okay,
3: bye-bye.
2: See y'all. Bye-bye.
3: Bye, Lee. Yes, sir. Indeed. Let's see what we got here. 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

0: Gator got a granny. Yep, that was sent out to a friend who, there was a minor discussion about pokeweed there this morning. So there you go. All right, let's talk to Henry in Baltimore. Good morning, Henry.
1: Nice show. I used to know someone used to hunt on a regular basis. And we used to farm and hunt and stuff like that. I think I told you the story before. But it was a very diligent hunter. And things went on, you know, I guess he hunted and brought some home, and he hunted for rabbits, different things like that. I know a minister used to hunt and do things like that, so in the olden days.
2: Oh, yeah.
1: And things like that. I know you get you still get around a lot.
2: I got you.
1: Where you at in Howard County?
2: No, I live in Talbot County. I live in Easton.
1: Talbot County. Yeah, I think I was out there once or twice working for temporary service, working on houses. I heard of Talbot County. Because this is election year. Are they voting out there too?
2: Oh yeah, we vote. We actually have a poll here in town. There's a place where we can go vote.
1: Who's running out there?
2: What's that?
1: Who's doing the election out there?
2: Well, it's the same as a statewide election, only there are local elections, too, for county council and that type of thing.
1: You talk about that sometimes on your show, too.
2: Yeah, sure. Not today. We're not talking politics today. So.
1: Just talking about honey. Okay, fishing.
2: Yep.
1: All right, nice talking to you.
2: Thanks, Henry.
1: Next week. All right.
2: Mm. All right, buddy. Thank you. Uh-huh. So, I'm thinking about what Lee said about the tournaments, and, you know, after all, Lee, buddy, I get you. I understand your thoughts on that, but it was opening weekend of the rockfish season, and there were innumerable boats out there. Not all of them were in the tournament. Charter boats, boats dragging the line, trolling. All types of people and in all types of vessel doing all types of fishing. So I would venture to say that the opening weekend, as hot as it was probably a high mortality situation, no matter what type of fishing you were doing. I mean, if you're trolling and you drag that fish in the hot water and you take it off the hook and you weigh it and you measure it, okay, I understand tournament fishermen may keep that fish out of water a little bit longer, but that's not the only factor, you know. So, recreational anglers, you gotta pay attention. You gotta learn your craft a little bit.

0: And I understand the charter boat industry, and I understand the economic value of rockfish, but if you keep killing them, you know, what good is it? I mean, have you had a good enough time with your one fish to sacrifice five or six other ones? Answer that question in your own mind, and then let me know what you think. A lot of people know how to handle rockfish. A lot of people don't. So, just saying. No criticism to anybody. This show is about education. So there you go. All right. Anyway, 410-WCBM 680, 410-922-6680 is our phone number. If you'd like to get in a fish and tackle contest, we'd be glad to get you in there. We are giving away high tide lures from Tackle Box Tim Sherman. And all you got to do is call in, leave your name and number, and go on the air with me, and we'll be good to go. One more time. So it's hard to think about winter when you're sweating to death and you can't keep the air conditioner cool enough in your car or your house. You got the air conditioner on in your house and you're worried about your electric bill and all that stuff. 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

0: That's true. Any callers on the line, Aaron?
1: Nope, not yet.
0: Not yet. What do we got? A minute left? 2 minutes maybe? With time for one more caller? One more entry? Nope. All right. That's how we end it, folks, with the banjo music coming at you. Hey, we've had a great time.

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Remember our sponsors. Here you go. Mention the Outdoor Geek Radio Show. We appreciate it. That's how we stay on the air, you know? Remember, faith, family, friends, freedom, firearms. Exactly. Love the Lord.

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2: Breaking news at Town Hall. I'm Bob Agnew in Washington. Homeland Security Secretary Mark Wayne Mullen says the administration has located a lot of unaccompanied migrant children who were previously unaccounted for during the Biden administration.
3: We found 146,000 kids so far. 146,000 kids.
4: That's the head of Homeland Security, Mark Wayne Mullen, who estimates about 450,000 children went missing during the 4 years our southern border was wide open during the Biden-Harris administration under the direction of then Homeland Chief Alejandro Mayorkas. Mullen telling reporters it's believed some of these kids were sexually assaulted.
3: Some of these kids claim that they were raped 600 to 700 times.
4: Laura Winters reporting.
2: President Trump announced on Friday the U.S. military has killed the alleged leader of the Venezuela-based gang Tren de Aragua. More on that from Ron Taylor.
5: The president said on Truth Social that U.S. Southern Command carried out a swift and lethal kinetic strike to successfully execute Hector Rutherford Guerrero Flores, also known as Nino Guerrero. The president said the mission was closely coordinated with the Venezuelan government, highlighting the U.S.'s shifting relationship with Venezuela since its former leader was removed in an American military operation earlier this year. Defense Secretary Pete Hegseth said on X, the strike took place earlier this week on a Tren de Aragua compound in Venezuela. Ron Taylor reporting.
2: Despite high inflation, conservatives say that President Trump's policies are holding the line despite all kinds of global pressures. Here's a report from Bill Alexander.
6: The consumer price index rose 4.2% in May, driven largely by higher energy costs tied to the war with Iran. Conservatives argue that despite those external pressures, inflation under President Trump remains significantly lower than in the early Biden years. They say pro-growth policies are helping offset rising gas prices, while calling for further action to bring inflation back under control. I'm Bill Alexander.
2: More of these stories at townhall.com.
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2: AI giant Anthropic said on Friday it's taken its latest artificial intelligence models, Fable 5 and Mythos 5, offline to comply with a directive from the Trump administration to prevent their being used by foreign nationals.
8: The export controls mark the U.S. government's most significant steps to date to restrict access to the most advanced AI models. Anthropic released Fable widely this week. That model is a limited version of the even more advanced Mythos, to which the company has tightly limited access due to cybersecurity fears. In a statement, Anthropic said it disagrees with the government's handling of the matter, saying it received the directive from the U.S. government Friday afternoon, and it did not specify the national security concerns. Bernie Bennett, Washington.
2: The administration is warning more than 500 hospitals to disclose basic cost information. It says hidden pricing is driving up the cost for American families. You'll find breaking news and analysis at townhall.com. Elon Musk has become the world's first ever trillionaire after his SpaceX IPO skyrocketed to a higher closing value on Wall Street. Musk marked the opening of trading on NASDAQ, where the company's shares are now listed.
9: Hard to believe that a little company that started in a warehouse in El Segundo is now going public for the... With the largest IPO that ever, and let me tell you, if people had told me this was going to happen, I was like, "Man, you must be smoking some really good crack," because I think this company's going to fail.
2: Musk said the company needed the infusion of cash by going public to fund ambitious projects, including an eventual colony on Mars. More of these stories at townhall.com.
10: 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Starting off just a little bit cooler for your Saturday morning, heading toward the afternoon. Lots of sunshine, less humid, high still warm in the upper 80s and lower 90s. We're going to see a few storms rolling in and more heat on Sunday. From the Fox 45 Weather Authority, I'm meteorologist Justin Chambers for Talk Radio 680 WCBM.
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0: 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And it's time now for the Garden Club. Here's your host, Alan Summers.
1: Hello and good morning, and let's talk gardening. I've got some open lines, 410-922-6680, 1-800-922-6680. Let's start off as usual in New Jersey. Good morning, Ray.
2: Good morning, Alan. Alan, how does these temperatures in the upper 90s, like this week, affect the tomato plants?
1: Well, tomatoes like heat. They like sun, but they don't like upper 90s. And what happens is they stop flowering, and they really still slow down growing.
2: I was afraid of that, yeah.
1: But then when it gets cooler, they set more buds, and off they go.
2: Oh, okay.
1: And that's one of the reasons why I like cherry tomatoes, because they are more closely related to the wild tomato, and they are more forgiving of imperfect conditions.
2: Oh, so my sun sugar should do fairly well then, still.
1: Oh, yes.
2: Yeah.
1: Yes. It hasn't missed a beat.
2: Right. Okay, now how about watering? Should they be watered more during these high temperatures?
1: Obviously, if it's, you know, hot and dry, they need water.
2: The ground dries out, right.
1: And the ground dries out more in the heat,
2: right.
1: Yes.
2: Now, what do you think about fertilizing tomato plants?
1: You can over-fertilize, so all you get is growth on the top and not as many tomatoes, more leaves and less tomatoes. So my feeling is beat it generously when you plant it with compost and long-lasting fertilizers, and unless in the middle of the summer, you know, they seem to be kind of suffering, leaves a little yellower, lack of growth, you may want to give them a shot of fertilizer. But in general, I don't fertilize them beyond a rich mix when I plant them.
2: Okay, that's what I did. Okay.
1: You can over-fertilize them, and I just don't believe in that.
2: Right, okay.
1: Now, I will say this, that if you start your tomatoes really early, and for some reason or other, the crop doesn't seem to be doing well, you know, it's nothing wrong with planting some more tomatoes around July 4th so that you have a, you know, vigorous growth later on.
2: Right, that's what I did.
1: Now, with these cherry tomatoes, they just keep on going. And we always have to go out my house just before a hard frost and go and gather them all.
2: Yeah, I had the sun sugars with tomatoes in December one year.
1: Yeah, well, it's been a number of years since we've had it that warm here. But, yes, if you bring them in the house, they last for weeks.
2: Right, and the green ones usually ripen in the house. Anyway.
1: They will ripen in the house. They're not as sweet. As the season goes on inside the house, the sweetness disappears. But it's still better than you'll get in the supermarket.
2: Right. Now, can you use, for mulching tomatoes, is tan bark mulch okay?
1: Yes, and I don't worry about the fact that it's a little acid, no. Oh. Any mulch is better than no mulch.
2: Okay. Okay, well, that answers my questions, Alan. Thank you.
1: All right, you take care.
2: Okay, bye.
1: All right, let's go to Roland Park. Good morning, Derek.
3: Good morning, Alan. I have a couple of weeping cherries, and one of them, each year the branches that sort of grow up straight up out of the middle, and I used to cut them off, but I've been wondering, after a few years, would those branches bend over like the rest of the branches on the area, or are they just
1: okay, this is all right. This, Derek, this is what I suspect. I suspect your weeping cherry is top grafted. Okay, which means they took a stem of another cherry and then grafted in branches of the weeping cherry. Now, those branches that going straight up are probably the understock, the stem, and should be cut off where all the branches come off in one place.
3: Okay.
1: I don't think it's going to weep. I think it's a top-grafted tree.
3: Okay. I never even heard of that.
1: Well, and I'm not looking at it, but usually when you see those branches that go straight up, and usually they have little larger leaves, maybe a little darker green, that's from the understock. You can see if your tree is top-grafted, you'll see where the weeping branches meet the trunk. If you look carefully, you'll probably notice that it's a little bit clumpy there, and it will show that it's been two trees put together.
3: Okay, well, that is very interesting. Thanks very much, Alan.
1: Yeah, and they do this because, it's very, you know, it takes a bit to get a weeping tree to go straight up. It takes a lot of training. And then they try and branch out below, where you want them to. So one of the easier ways is to take a straight up under tree and then graft onto it.
3: That's interesting. I have one other quick question, Alan. I have some large rhododendron that, blossomed a month ago, and then, you know, the blossoms, obviously, are all gone by now. If I cut it back at this point, would I be losing the blossoms for next year?
1: No.
3: Okay.
1: No. You're okay. It's got to do with soon. I usually say by July 4th.
3: Okay,
1: so
3: great.
1: If you're not watching the wrestling match, you can go out and do it.
3: All right. I'll remember that.
1: Okay.
3: Thank you very much.
1: Take care.
3: Bye-bye.
1: Bye. Let's talk about what's going on at Ace. Ace and Edgewater. There is some discontinued odds and ends of patio furniture. It's piled up in front of the building. 75% off. It's been the warehouse for years, and they've just decided to clear it. I don't know how many years. May only be one or two. But anyway, it's new. It's brand new, but it's 75% off. All plants at Edgewater are 25% off. And then at the Four Aces, that is Edgewater, Pasadena, Glen Burnie, and Cockeysville, the four Costello's Aces there, 20% off all watering. Anything used for watering, hoses, sprinklers, nozzles, watering cans, you got it, 20% off. 20% off also things to keep the insects away from you, not the garden. So, like the cutter spray for the garden, which is the one that does both ticks and fleas, and like all the off products that you put on your own body, those kinds of things, 20% off. Okay, let's go now to Delaware. Good morning, Dale.
4: Good morning, Alan. Alan, what do you feel about removing suckers from tomato plants?
1: I don't bother to do it. It may help a little bit. I'm not even sure that it does. If you're growing, you know, a really fine tomato and you want large, perfect tomatoes, probably yes. If you're like me, you're just growing them to eat and you grow an easy to grow tomato like a, like Sun Sugar, not worth the effort.
4: I see. May I ask another question?
1: Yes, of course. You get three.
4: Three, great. Pete has mentioned he has a, or keeps a Sun Sugar in a hanging plant outside of his patio door. That must be a small planter. Can you grow a tomato in something that small?
1: Okay, Pete did not say that.
4: Oh, I'm sorry.
1: Pete bought a tomato. That is okay. Not a Sun Sugar that will grow. It's been developed for growing in a hanging basket.
4: I see.
1: And he bought them at the Ace store, and they had them there. I don't know if they still do. And they actually had tomatoes on when you buy them.
4: So
1: but it's really only for somebody that can't grow tomatoes in their yard.
4: I don't
1: believe you will get a full crop through the whole season. I believe you'll get a crop probably in the middle of the summer, and it's awfully hard to keep a tomato watered and well fertilized in such a small thing. It's a novelty. It's really for people who don't have any ground.
4: So the smallest pot you would recommend is, say, a 5-gallon pot kind of sort of size?
1: You won't get much out of a 5-gallon. I mean, mine are in 20 gallons because I have my tomatoes in containers. I have two. Actually, they're actually those half wine barrels.
4: I see.
1: The bigger the planter, the more tomatoes you're going to get.
4: Oh, simply because of the mass of the soil it has to feed.
1: The mass of the soil and the mass of the roots and the mass of the growth.
4: I see.
1: So the bigger you can make it, the better. A 5-gallon would be absolute minimum and is not going to be a rousing success.
4: And additional fertilizing won't correct that?
1: It'll correct it some. But, you know, the roots can't spread out, and the watering is, you know, it can dry out in a hot day. That soil can get parched dry, even if you water it in the morning by 1 or 2 in the afternoon. And you know, unless you're better than I am, you're not going to get out there every time that soil is slightly, really dry and water it. It's a lot of work with less results the smaller the container.
4: I see. Then may I ask the third question, if I may?
1: Yes.
4: I have a cherry tree, and it's planted in an area that probably has a lot of rock and large boulders, and the roots are all over the surface of the soil, and they come off with suckers. Everywhere a root seems to hit any sun, a sucker wants to pull off of it. Is there any way to correct that?
1: Plant grass around it and cut it with a lawnmower.
4: Grass doesn't really grow too well because it's so much rock and boulders in that area. That as soon as the summer hits it, it seems like, I guess, these things warm up and kill the grass.
1: Well, maybe it's not enough sun, or maybe it's really so terribly rocky. And Delaware is not usually a rocky state, so.
4: Oh, no, what I'm talking about is in Westminster. My house is in Westminster. I happen to be in Delaware. That's why I said Delaware.
1: Okay, there are areas in Westminster that are rocky. What you may, I mean, where I live, there's none.
4: I see.
1: You may want to just add a half inch of soil every year so you build it up over the rocks.
4: What's the minimum amount of soil that grass will grow in?
1: Yeah. Another alternative is take a power hedge cutter and go underneath there and cut off all the shoots. There is something called sucker stopper.
4: Yeah.
1: That, you know, you can cut them and paint them with that, or there's a spray form of it. I don't think it works very well. I have, now, judiciously, a little at a time, especially the ones that are farther away from the tree, you can squirt them with Roundup, not the whole mess, but a few every month. And of course, then they won't come back from there.
4: Yeah, I've tried that.
5: Go back to the minimum amount of soil.
4: I've tried that. So, once again, what do you believe is the minimum amount of soil grass needs to grow efficiently?
1: Well, if you're trying to grow it on top of a driveway, you need 6-8 inches. Okay. There's got to be some soil between those rocks. So if you could build it up to 2 or 3 inches, I think you'd be fine.
4: And do you think that would also stop the roots from surfacing? And
1: no.
4: No? Okay.
1: No. Okay. The other alternative, I said, you get a power hedge cutter and just cut them all down. Mulch around there, make a big circle around the tree, and when they come up, just cut them off. You can cut them off with a weed whacker when you're doing lawn. Just be careful not to bark the tree.
4: Or remove the tree and the roots won't be there any longer.
1: Well, if the tree is not making you happy, yes, it should go away.
4: Oh, it's a cherry tree. It blooms very early in the season and not very long. It's an attractive tree when it blossoms, and other than that, it's...
1: Well, I say, that's your call. If my favorite expression, if the juice isn't worth the squeezing, get rid of it.
4: I see. Alan, thank you very much for your help and your time. I hope you have a great day.
1: Thank you very much. Got a busy day, and tomorrow I'm going back to Chanticleer.
4: Oh, you lucky devil.
1: Okay, thanks.
4: Have a great day.
1: Bye-bye.
4: Bye.
1: All right, let's go to Easton. Good morning, Dale.
6: Good morning, Mr. Summers. I trust you're well.
1: I am.
6: Mr. Summers, I have a white lilac that's not blooming. The leaves are fine. They're nice thick, well foliage, but it's just I don't see any flowers on it, any buds.
1: You won't see buds on it now.
6: Okay.
1: Did it bloom this year? Dale?
6: Yes.
1: Did it bloom this year?
6: No, it did not.
1: Okay. Is it in full sun?
6: Pretty much so most of the time.
1: This sounds to me like half a day of sun.
6: Yeah, okay.
1: That could be part of the problem. Is it a young lilac or is it really old?
6: It's young.
1: Okay.
6: We planted it a couple years ago.
1: Okay. Put some rock phosphate around it. If you can't get rock phosphate, put down in a stingy fashion triple superphosphate, and that should encourage it to set buds.
6: Okay.
1: And now, do that now and water it in.
6: Okay. Now, in terms of mulching, can I use pine needles on that?
1: All right, here's the story. Pine needles are somewhat acidic, but they really don't change the pH that much. Lilacs like it really alkaline.
6: Oh, I see. Okay.
1: So, if you have wood ashes, put wood ashes around it. If you don't have wood ashes, put some lime around it, and then put your mulch on top.
6: Okay. All right, but if I get some regular mulch, that would be acceptable too. Then,
1: well, I'd still put some lime around it. I mean, it may be, I don't know what the soil is like in Easton, but if it tends to be acidic, then, you know, the lilac doesn't like that. But the fact is it's growing well, so I don't think that's the problem.
6: Okay. And like I say, the leaves are nice and full and green and all. No signs of withering and all, but it's just...
1: If you can give it a little more sun with some pruning of whatever's overhanging, that would help.
6: Okay. It's pretty well in the open and getting full sun most of the day.
1: Okay. All right. It's like more sun the merrier.
6: Okay, all right. Mr. Summers, thank you very much, sir.
1: But my best is rock phosphate. My second best is triple super phosphate.
6: Okay. All right, well, thank you very much, sir.
1: Bye. All right, let's go to Frederick. Good morning, Thomas. Thomas, you with us?
7: Yeah, this is Thomas.
1: Yes, what can I help you with?
7: Good morning. Yeah, in the past you've made reference to care and feeding of amaryllis plants in between seasons to carry them over. What about this new product that's been out a couple of years? It's a wax-coated bulb that requires no water. But after the season's over, how do you...
1: Well, the label will tell you throw it away. In actuality, that bulb can be made to live if you can peel the wax off, especially on the underside.
7: Uh-huh.
1: If you can put it outside in a really hot day like we just had, in the sun, most of that will melt away.
7: Okay.
1: But that amaryllis can be planted and treated like any other amaryllis, and it will grow.
7: Sure. Okay, well, that sounds easy.
1: The only reason they put the waxer on it is, I mean, wax is an old-time gardening trick. In the olden days, when you bought roses and they were bare root and you went to the nursery and got them, they were dipped in wax. Wax prevents the plant from drying out. So there's a lot of water in that bulb, and there's enough for it to support making a flower stem and flowers, which probably don't last as long as they would, as if the roots could take up.
7: Okay, that's water. Great. I'll try it. You got time for a quick question?
1: Yes.
7: Okay, I want to get rid of some grass. It's a limited area. I've got some bananas, seasonal bananas that come back, hardy bananas. But the grass around it, I want to remove quickly. Is there any product I can use that won't affect the other plants?
1: Well, one thing you can do is put black plastic over it, and it will eventually smother. But that's kind of hard. Remember, Roundup only works through the leaves. So if you can spray the grass with Roundup and protect your banana plants, you know, that's one option.
7: Okay.
1: Another one is there is a product called Grass Be Gone, which only kills grasses.
7: Right. That only comes in a spray bottle, right? That grass.
1: For consumer use, yes.
7: Yeah, that might be.
1: I mean, you can for $60, $80, $100 buy the concentrate on the internet.
7: Right, I'll try the Roundup. This sounds more cost effective. Well, thank you.
1: Well, yeah, but it's a little more dangerous. So why don't you spray around the plants?
7: Uh-huh.
1: With a bottle of Grass Be Gone, and then out in the open area, spray your Roundup.
7: Okay. Sounds good. Thank you.
1: All right. Bye. All right. Let's talk about fences. That's what we need to do. Talk about my favorite fence company, not only my favorite, Baltimore's favorite, too. Bowden Best Fence Company in Baltimore. been around for soon be 100 years, not quite. Family owned, third generation, so all they do is fences. So they do them well, and the people who install your fences, that's all they do. So if you do the same thing every day, you get really good at it. And they are. You get a quality fence. They will not leave your property until you are happy. The company motto is, where quality matters. 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In most all cases, I can't say in every one 100%. In most cases, 80% maybe, something like that, Pile comes in with the best estimate, the cheapest estimate. Okay? 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So, Pyle Fence Company, the best I know, highly recommended, all kinds of fences and driveway gates and major fence repairs, industrial, residential, whatever. Telephone number 410-426-8319. If you're thinking of a fence, give them a shout out. They will give you ideas you may not have even thought about. 410-426-8319. A really good, old-fashioned company. Let's go to Pasadena. Good morning, Mike.
8: Hello?
1: Mike, you're on the air.
8: Good morning, Alan. We have a bit of a groundhog problem around here, and my wife's been reading that there's some things we can plant out here that would chase them away, but I don't have much faith in that.
1: I don't either.
8: Okay.
1: What are they suggesting?
8: What are they ingesting?
1: Suggesting. What kind of plants?
8: Well, they've just got, they're all through our, we have several gardens.
1: No, what kind of plants has your wife found, probably on the internet, that would work?
8: Yeah. Well, she's given me a list of eight of them that they suggest on the internet. And
1: can you read me the list quickly?
8: No, I don't have it in front of me.
1: Okay. All right. Anyway, I find nothing.
8: Catmint is one of them.
1: No.
9: French marigold.
1: No.
8: No.
1: No. The best bet is a live trap baited with cantaloupe rinds.
8: Yeah.
1: You get to eat the cantaloupe and they get the rinds.
8: Okay. And well, I've already had the cantaloupe.
1: And it helps if you make a little trail like Hansel and Gretel with the breadcrumbs into the trap.
8: Okay.
1: So you cut it up and you make a little row and they kind of eat their way in.
8: There you go.
1: Okay.
8: That's a good idea.
1: All right. That's the best I can come up with.
8: Well, I sure do appreciate it, and we'll give it our best shot.
1: Yeah. The only one that has any reputation is one they used during World War II and probably World War I. There is a product, a plant called Gopher Purge, P-U-R-G-E. I think it's a euphorbia. It's a short-lived plant that sometimes, they used it in the war to keep the gophers from making holes in those bunkers or mounds of soil, whatever they did in the war. That may work. It may chase them away. Gopher Purge is something you're going to have to look for. You will not find it in any garden center. You will probably have to buy seeds off the internet.
8: How about if we just call Fort Detrick? Think they can help me out?
1: No. They don't use it there anymore. Okay? And as I said, yep, it sometimes works.
8: Okay.
1: But you'll try it and let us know how you make out.
8: I sure will. I'll keep you posted.
1: Okay. Thank you very much. If you can find
8: it,
1: I think certain herb growers who sell herb seeds. So if you're looking through some catalogs, very extensive seed catalogs, you may find it in the herb section.
8: Okay.
1: Okay.
8: Okay. Well, I'll put her on it.
1: All right. Thanks.
8: Thank you.
1: Bye.
8: Bye.
1: Okay. By the way, we could use a couple more callers here. 410-922-6680. 1-800-922-6680. I am really excited. I have this week looked at several really interesting landscape propositions, where my guys will go in and do some interesting work. It's been a really good, week for some really challenging thought processes. Before I take the next caller, I am going to the Perennial Farm right after this show. Well, first, I think it's going to be Suburban Paint, which is a Costello store, and it's the best paint store I know of, and it's right behind the Costello's Ace in Cockeysville. I mean, it is an outstanding paint store, and on Saturdays, and they sell mostly to commercial painters. On Saturday, they're open only till noon. But you want help with paint. You want advice as to which might be the best paint for your project. They are the people to talk to. People who know my garden know I have a lot of cast iron lawn furniture, and for years we've painted by hand. And it's gotten to be too much. And we've got a professional grade sprayer. I've got a really good young man that has been helping me, for years do these kinds of projects, carpentry and whatever. And no, don't call me for his number. He only works a few hours every Sunday morning, or most every Sunday. And he's been a real help to me, and he's spraying the furniture. Now, spraying takes a lot more paint than brushing it, but it goes much faster. And the labor cost is obviously down, and it comes out beautifully. And the store helped me pick the right paint. So if you have a paint issue, definitely Suburban Paint. It's right. You can actually get through it through the back door of the Cockeysville Ace store, but it's better to drive around and go in their front door. And then I'm going to Perennial Farm. I'm just going to pick up one plant that I want for a friend, a hibiscus edge of night. And, you know, it's not that far, a couple more exits down the Beltway. I'm going to get that done, too. And hopefully I'm not going to get sucked into spending a half a day wandering around with all those plants, because today I cannot afford that time if I'm going to Chanticleer tomorrow. Got to be strong. But if you have time, be a great day to go out there and just wander and pick and choose amongst the largest selection of perennials in Maryland, perhaps the largest selection in the Eastern East Coast, maybe the largest selection in America, I don't know. But they do, you know, they sell primarily to landscapers. They open for you on Saturdays. And you get the pick of the litter. You go around and pick whatever you want. Now, I mentioned hibiscus edgemite. Now, they have warned me that these plants are really not retail ready. They're just been potted. So if you want a hibiscus, you're probably a week or two early. On the other hand, you know you'll get it. You can let it grow in the pot for a week or two before you plant it out, which is what I'm going to do. So, and I, of all the ones that I have, and it's hard to choose, I think edgemite is the best. It's a beautiful light pink with a dark red center and maroon leaves. The Perennial Farm. Where is it? 12017 Glen Arm Road. It is a really incredible resource. I do wish that some others of these wholesale great companies we have in Maryland would open on the weekends for retail. But they've done it. And you can also go to perennialfarm.com, and if you can't get there and you got a few plants you want, they'll ship them to you. Same plants. Exact same ones. And they ship them in the pot in a really nice packaging system they've got. Packaging's gonna come a long way since, I had a mail order company. Let's go to Columbia. Good morning, Eugene.
10: How are you?
1: Okay.
10: Seems to be an all-male show today.
1: I hadn't noticed that, yes. Well, I think we got Sue coming up.
10: All right.
1: And Diane.
10: Yeah. I think that the that terrible winter 2 or 3 weeks that we had with the sleet and the temperatures have done a number to my butterfly bushes.
1: Well, are they dead or are they just dead to the ground?
10: I don't know. There seems to be a little life in some branches.
1: Then they're alive.
10: Okay.
1: And I bet if you look at the base, they're reshooting from the base.
10: I haven't, to tell you the truth, on the side of the house, and I've almost been so sad about it.
1: Well, I haven't wanted
10: to go out and look lately.
1: Okay. I think you want to get out there, and I think you're going to be much less sad. If there is green shoots on the top, they're making all new shoots from the base. I would cut them from the base. I'd give them a shot of Plant Trust fertilizer, and I suspect by the end of July, you're going to have flowers.
10: Now these, I think you recommended they were Puckster Blue or something.
1: Puckster Blue, a lot of them have died to the ground in this winter. They're all coming back. I don't know one that's not.
10: Now in the past, this would have been their fourth or fifth year. I've never really done anything as far as cutting them ever.
1: This may be the year to cut them to the ground.
10: All the way to the ground.
1: To the ground if there's all new shoots coming up. If there's not new shoots, then just leave what's green. Okay? On those branches. But I think they're all shooting from the base.
10: So if there are shoots,
1: Cut them to down to the new shoots.
10: Okay. Now, if there are then, and there are no new shoots, then if there are branches that are leaf, let it go.
1: Let it go.
10: Now, what I did do, I went around each bush with my hands and bent a lot of the branches. I think most of what snapped off were last year's blooms, I mean the flowers. But any branch, I didn't purposely cut anything that wouldn't snap. So, and then, you know, every once in a while I would encounter a thing as, oh, this one has a few leaves on it, although I'm not going to do anything, you know. Okay.
1: Okay.
10: Thank you.
1: You got to screw your courage up in the ball and go out there, and I think you're going to be pleasantly surprised.
10: All right. Thank you.
1: Bye-bye. All right, let's go to Paulston. Good morning, Diane.
11: Good morning, Alan. Thanks for taking my call. I purchased a beautiful crepe myrtle from a reputable nursery last year at the end of the season. So I held my breath that it would come back. But although I had some damage from frost on the tip, it's coming back beautifully. It's

0: Because you're trying to turn it into a tree.
1: Yes.
0: Okay.
1: Okay, so
0: you
1: can
0: do that now. But do not take up more than 20% of the leaf surface.
1: Okay.
0: Okay.
1: Okay. Should I feed it after I do it?
0: If you haven't fed it yet this spring, feed it at the same time.
1: Okay. What do you recommend for the feeding?
0: Plant Trust. Or Milorganite.
1: Okay.
0: Plant Trust Milorganite. Okay?
1: Yes, Milorganite. Yep. Since I've been listening to your show, we always have a bag of Milorganite.
0: Well, then just use that, water it in. Okay?
1: Okay, great. Thanks for all your valuable information.
0: You're very welcome. Take care.
1: Have a great week. Bye-bye.
0: Bye. All right, let me remind you about these sales at Ace because they're so good. Patio furniture, clearance items only in front of the store. Edgewater, Costello's Ace in Edgewater, 75% off. 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In the four Aces, Edgewater, Pasadena, Glen Burnie, and Cockeysville, you get 20% off on insect repellents, like Cutter that you use in the yard to spray, or off that you put on your body, those kinds of things. And 20% off on all watering equipment. That's hoses, sprinklers, nozzles, all that kind of stuff. All good sales from Costello's Aces. Let's go next to Severna Park. Good morning, Paul.
2: Yes, good morning, Mr. Allen. You had several calls about growing tomatoes, and it reminded me of when I grew tomatoes as a teenager in my parents' garden. I was the gardener. And what I found was that after the tomatoes had grown for some time, maybe the blooms were on them, maybe small tomatoes, I can't remember, I would take a rake and go between the row. The row was 4 foot wide, maybe, and I'd do like a just take off the top foot or so, make a swale, I call it, and then I'd put 5-10-5 in there, cover it up, and wait for a good rain to come. And when the rain came and the plants got to it, they shot up. You couldn't believe the change in the growth.
0: Well, 5-10-5 is an excellent, it's the right numbers chemically for tomatoes.
2: Yes, yes.
0: So, you know, and I mean, a lot of people use 10-10-10. I like 5-10-5. You can use 5-10-5 when you plant them. You can use it halfway through the season. You can just sprinkle it around and, you know, cultivate it in, water it in, cover it with some mulch. And it's good for a supplemental feeding in the summer when the tomatoes start to run out of steam.
2: Yes, well, I called it side dressing.
0: Well, side dressing, the way you did it isn't typical side dressing. Side dressing is almost where you take a handful and throw it at the side of the tomato.
2: Uh-huh.
0: Okay.
2: Well, I didn't.
0: But the idea was they were getting 5-10-5 and getting a second push through the season.
2: Exactly right.
0: Yeah.
2: Yes.
0: Great. Perfect. Still works.
2: I'm sure it does.
0: Okay.
2: So maybe your tomato growers who are new at the business can benefit from it.
0: Yes, thank you.
2: All right, that's it.
0: Just take care.
2: Same to you.
0: Bye-bye. Bye-bye. All right, let's go to Bedrosburg. Good morning, Sue. And I can only take one question. I've got so many callers waiting.
3: Okay, good morning. I just received a package yesterday that had one of those ice packs in it, you know, to keep the medicine cold. And on the side of it, I've never seen this before, it said directions for use as a plant food, And it says it's a good source of nitrogen, phosphorus, potassium.

0: indoor plants, grasses, and gardens. And it tell it, it. What can you put that on? What would you put something that has
1: okay.
0: nitrogen? Have you heard of that?
1: I have never heard of gel packs that can be used as a garden fertilizer. I think you'd be fine to use it almost anywhere in your garden. I would not put it on houseplants. I am just not sure. They don't give you the chemical numbers in there, do they?
0: Yeah, actually, I think it does. It says, wait a minute. Where are we? Oh, it just tells you how much is in there, but it tells you to 3 ounces for small pots, 10 ounces. I mean, I wouldn't put it in a pot anyway. I don't think I have enough pots that would.
1: 3 ounces that, for a pot. It must be very, very weak. Just
0: okay.
1: Use it whenever you're planting something or whenever you find something that needs a shot of fertilizer, just use it up. Follow the
0: direction. So that would be like a general fertilizer.
1: As far as I know, we don't know the numbers. So don't put it on your favorite, most important plant. Okay?
0: Oh, here it is. Total nitrogen is 0.01%. Phosphorus,
1: 0.01%. All right. It's almost nothing then. It's weak. You can put it on anything.
0: Anything.
1: Yeah, it's very, very, very weak.
0: Yeah, that was just, it's like a recycle thing. It's the first time we've seen that.
1: Well, it's the first time I've seen it too. So just throw it around on anything at those numbers.
0: Terrific. Thank you.
1: All right. You're welcome.
0: Have a great weekend.
1: Boy, that's something new. I've never seen that. All right, let's go to Westminster. Good morning, Andy.
2: Hi, how you doing?
1: Okay, what can I help you with?
2: I have a salvia that comes back every year. I thought they weren't a perennial, but they come back every year.
1: And well, there are salvias that are perennials. There are salvias that are annuals. There are salvias that are sold as annuals, like some of the blue ones and the purple ones that do come back.
2: Mm-hmm.
1: There's one called Black and Bloom that comes back in most yards.
2: Yeah, I have one of those.
1: Yeah, and it usually comes back.
2: Either that or a Bodacious Hummingbird Falls. But whatever it is, I can't get it to bloom. It's a huge, I mean, it's like 2.5 feet tall and 2 feet wide, but no blooms on it. And
1: not yet. Not yet.
2: No?
1: It's got to look. Call me if you don't have blooms by the middle of July.
2: Oh, in the middle of July then, okay.
1: It's too early for it to bloom.
2: Okay. So should I be giving it fertilizer or giving it Jack's Blossom Bloomer for
1: instance? That'll work.
2: 30-20?
1: That'll work. Yep.
2: Okay. How often should I do that?
1: If it's already 2 feet tall, and it was down to the ground in the winter?
2: Yes.
1: Okay. I'm not sure I would fertilize it at all. Just once. They don't need a lot of fertilizer.
2: Okay, so just let it go.
1: Yes.
2: All right, thank you very much.
1: Okay. Jerry and Careless Miller and Mike in Rosedale, I'll try and take your calls during the break. Meanwhile, everyone, have a great gardening week.
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11: Breaking news at Town Hall. I'm Bob Agnew in Washington. Republicans on Capitol Hill say they're fighting for election integrity. That includes Tennessee Senator Marsha Blackburn proposing a new bill that would have states to compare their voter rolls to data from Homeland Security.
12: Checking 26 states check those voter rolls against that system, and they remove people that are not allowed to vote.
11: And Blackburn says a goal of her bill is eliminating people who are in the country illegal and simply not eligible to vote. She spoke this week with the Salem Radio Network. Police investigating a shooting spree that left one person dead and 10 injured in Midland, Texas.
13: I would really ask Midlanders to pray for the families of those who've been impacted, for the victims themselves, for the family of the one who is a confirmed deceased.
11: That's Midland Mayor Lori Blong. She says she's thankful for police stopping the gunman. New details about those deadly Southern California wildfires fueling some new debate.
14: Conservative commentators say the fires that killed more than a dozen people and destroyed thousands of homes in Malibu and Pacific Palisades were not simply a natural disaster tied to so-called climate change. Instead, they point to a federal case in Los Angeles involving a suspect accused of deliberately setting the blaze.
11: That is correspondent Ron Taylor. Stocks rose after oil prices eased and SpaceX stocks soared.
15: Stocks rose on Wall Street as crude oil prices fell again. SpaceX soared on its first day of trading. The S&P 500 rose 0.5% Friday. The Dow added 353 points. That's about 0.7%. The NASDAQ Composite gained 0.3%. Stocks got some help from a 3.4% drop in the price of Brent crude. SpaceX jumped 19.2%. That marked the biggest IPO on record and made Elon Musk the world's first trillionaire. Seth Seitel, New York.
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17: A push for transparency in healthcare pricing. Here's correspondent Bill Alexander.
18: The Trump administration is warning more than 500 hospitals to disclose basic cost information, saying hidden pricing drives up costs for American families. Hospitals that fail to comply could face penalties up to $2 million a year. Officials say stronger enforcement will help patients shop for care and curb runaway healthcare spending ahead of the midterms. I'm Bill Alexander.
17: Ford is recalling more than 250,000 vehicles that were incorrectly repaired under a previous recall. That one had been meant to fix a problem that caused the engine to stall while driving. The recall includes more than 250,000 Ford Focus. Ford said the canister purge valve in those vehicles may malfunction, causing the engine to stall unexpectedly while driving. Needless to say, that increases the risk of a possible crash or injury. You'll find breaking news and analysis at townhall.com. A federal judge has apologized after receiving a private reprimand for misconduct.
19: A federal judge who was disciplined after an investigation found that she had sex with a police officer in her chambers wrote a letter to a former law clerk apologizing for her, quote, harmful, offensive, and unprofessional behavior. An investigation found that U.S. District Judge Eleanor Ross had sex in the courthouse with a high-ranking uniformed police officer within earshot of staff. Attended a partisan event and initially lied about it when confronted. Ross wrote in her letter that her actions were patently wrong and there is no excuse. And Lisa Dwyer.
17: AI giant Anthropic says it's taken its latest artificial intelligence models, Fable 5 and Mythos 5, offline to comply with a directive from the Trump administration to prevent their use by foreign nationals. More of these stories at townhall.com.
20: From the Fox 45 Weather Authority team, I'm meteorologist Justin Chambers. Starting off just a little bit cooler for your Saturday morning, heading toward the afternoon, lots of sunshine, less humid, high still warm in the upper 80s and lower 90s. We're going to see a few storms rolling in and more heat on Sunday. From the Fox 45 Weather Authority, I'm meteorologist Justin Chambers for Talk Radio 680 WCBM.
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0: Good morning, everyone, and welcome to another edition of You Ought to Know on Talk Radio 680 WCBM. Hey, great to be here this morning, the 13th of June, and we're looking forward to talking to you. Summer is officially here. Not officially, I'm sorry, you got to wait a little bit more, but it's officially as far as we're concerned. The weather is definitely here, and that's a good thing. So good to have you here. It's a live program. 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That's 410-WCBM-680. 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Good morning, everybody. Good to be with you today. Let's talk to our first customer. Gus is in Greektown. Good morning, Gus. How are you?
1: Good morning, Dave. Thanks for taking my call. How are you, sir?
0: I'm doing well. Thank you very much, sir, for calling.
1: Great. So I got a 2013 Nissan Rogue. Over the winter, we thought the starter went up. Changed the starter, wasn't the starter. Come to find out, the air conditioning compressor completely seized up.
0: Okay.
1: So took it to a shop. They told us how much it would cost. A lot of money. I put in a compressor, didn't hook up the electric part just to get it through the winter. So now I want to completely, you know, repair the system. So what parts? I know I need an expansion. I mean, I know I would need a condenser, the air, mm-hmm. you know, the filter, sure. the air dryer, the dryer.
0: They call it filter dryer, right?
1: Yes. I'm assuming the expansion valve. This is why I'm asking, what do I also need to replace the hoses?
0: No, I would not think
1: everything.
0: So. I would not think you have to replace the hoses. Okay, but yes, everything else you've mentioned, the expansion valve, the filter dryer, and the condenser, as well as the compressor, all need to be replaced.
1: Even though I put another compressor in?
0: Well, have you run that compressor?
1: No. It's not hooked up, the electric. I didn't hook the electric up, you know.
0: Then you should be okay. The reason why I say that is because the old compressor, when it locked up, it contaminated your whole system. It shot stuff all through that system. That's why the condenser and the filter dryer and the expansion valve have to be replaced, because they're going to be clogged, and you're going to end up killing your new compressor.
1: Right. That was okay. So, what I'm going to do now, I mean, once I change the parts, because I think I can do it. That expansion valve is going to be a bear. Because it's like, it's really, that one's going to be tough.
0: I'll
1: take it to ABC, and I guess maybe a vacuum before they recharge it, correct?
0: Correct. Yep, the whole vacuum on the system, just to make sure there's no egregious leaks. And if that's the case, then they'll charge the system for you and get you down the road.
1: Great. Dave, thank you so much. I listen to your show every weekend. Great information. I appreciate you.
0: Well, thank you. I appreciate that. Thanks for using ABC. They're real good people down there on Central Avenue, and I'm glad you're using them. Thank you very much.
1: Absolutely. Thanks, Dave. Have a great day.
0: You too, Gus. Thank you, sir.
1: All right. Bye-bye.
0: James is in White Marsh. Good morning, James. How are you?
2: Yeah. Hey, how you doing, Dave? You know, I called you about 2 weeks ago.
0: Okay.
2: And I had like a cold idling when my car's cold, it idles, idling. And you turned me on to the Defender, BG Defender, the 2. And no more, cold idling. That stuff is good, man.
0: Good.
2: It is really good.
0: Very good. Glad it worked out well for you.
2: I'm due for a tune-up in about 25,000 miles, but I didn't have no light coming on saying there was a miss or anything like that, so I thought I'd try it. And when I tried it, it didn't take but like two or three weeks, and man, I don't have no more. As a matter of fact, I think I have more power, to the, car and everything, man. That's some good stuff, man. It really is good. I just wanted to tell you that, yeah.
0: Well, it gets rid of that excess water, and it also cleans your injector system, so it is good. So it's called Ethanol Defender for the listeners that are wondering what we're talking about. It's a BG product called Ethanol Defender, and it goes in your fuel tank. You need to put that in every oil change. That way you're putting it in every like 5,000 to 7,500 miles, and does a great job of keeping the fuel system clean and getting rid of the excess water that ethanol brings in. So it's all good. Hey, I appreciate that. Thank you, James.
2: Let me ask another question, Dave. Okay, when I have my air conditioner on, I hear like a sizzling noise, like a vacuum leak. And when I cut it off, I don't hear it. What could that be?
0: Could be a vent door in your dash. What year vehicle are we talking about?
2: It's a 2012 Honda Accord.
0: Okay, well, that's going to be mostly electronic, but it could be the vent door that's making some noise. So that would have to be diagnosed as far as they get somebody listening to it to see exactly what area it's in. But you have your vent system in your dashboard, and sometimes that can make that kind of noise. So that's what I'm leaning towards, either that or right around the blower motor area too is some areas that can make that kind of noise. So it's got to be diagnosed to find out, but it should be in the dash system, I would think.
2: Yeah, it's not a bad noise, and I mean the air conditioning works really good. Still get cold and stuff like that, but I just hear it sometimes.
0: If everything's working well, turn the radio up. Turn the radio up.
2: That's what I do. It works well, man. So that's what I said too. I'm gonna leave it alone until something else comes happening. But yeah, you're right, man. I don't worry about it.
0: That would be a good idea to have somebody take a listen to it. So you may want next time you go in for an oil change, just mention it to the service guy. Okay.
2: I will. Thanks, Dave.
0: You're welcome, James. Thank you, sir.
2: All right, man. All right.
0: All right, time to take a break already. I know it's hard to believe, but we have to do that. We have to make a little bit of dollar in order to keep the show on the air. Just the way it works. I apologize. Good morning, everybody. Welcome to the show. You ought to know. Good to have you. And let's get things taken care of. We got our first song, which is going to aggravate the heck of Mike Lambert if he's listening, because he does not like this song. I mean, when I say he does not like this song, let me give you an idea how much Mike Lambert does not like this song. He's turning his radio off right now.
3: Mm-hmm. Sure, Dad.
4: Jump in.

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6: I was driving the other day, and I came upon a truck pulling a horse trailer with a sign on the back, caution, transporting show horses. Oh, 10 and 2. We're sharing the road with show horses. If I start to lose control, I'll hit one of these cars with people. Or at least a trailer with just plain old horses, but those horses, they got to put on a show. Yeah. Thanks. Then I came upon another truck pulling a trailer with a sign on the back, relax, just dumb old donkeys. I was crossing the yellow line, boom, boom, boom, hee-haw, boom. Who cares? Just dumb old donkeys. They ain't in show business.
0: That's some funny stuff from Brian Regan and Show Horses and Donkeys. I'm Dave Serio. Good morning, you. Good morning. Good to have you here today, the 13th of June, live programming. We're glad to be here, and I hope that you are, too. Love having you here on WCBM, and thank you for listening to You Ought to Know. Phone lines are open at 410-WCBM-680. That's 410-922-6680. Give me a call. We'll get you on the air. Dave is in Hampstead. Good morning, Mr. Dave.
7: Good morning, Dave. How are you?
0: I'm doing great, sir. Good to talk to you today.
7: Okay, I'm calling. By the way, I love your show, and I've called before and gotten great advice.
0: Good, thank you.
7: I'm calling because my wife has a Honda Pilot. I think it's a 22, but it could be a 21.
0: Mm-hmm.
7: It's got about 60,000 miles, and about 6 weeks ago, twice, once while she was driving it, once while I was driving it, we went to pull out into traffic, and it was like the transmission wouldn't change to a higher gear. Mm. And both times had to pull over, put it in park, then put it back in drive, and it was just fine. And that hasn't happened since, but it seemed to me like yesterday I was driving it, and at one point it seemed to me that the transmission hadn't shifted up again. I was just driving on country roads, and it was seemed to me it just hadn't shifted to the next higher gear.
4: Okay.
7: And then drove it again, and it was fine.
4: Well, first thing we have to do is we have to check fluid and see if the fluid is at the right level. And also the color of the fluid is important, too.
7: Okay.
4: We want it to be a reddish color, and we definitely want it to be at the right level. Has that either one of those been checked yet?
7: Well, I haven't checked, and I'm not sure where it is to check, but I guess I could look.
4: Well, it may not even be there to check, to be quite honest with you. Sometimes a lot of these vehicles do not have transmission dipsticks anymore. And when a shop checks it, they have their own dipstick that they have to add in order to check it. So it may not even have one. But that is the next step. Now, hopefully, for your sake, it's a little low, and that can cause this problem. Now, if that's the case, I would definitely recommend a BG transmission fluid exchange. It gets all of the fluid out, including what's in your torque converter and other areas of the engine in trans. It also gets out the cleaners and also conditioners for the service. So that's definitely recommended. It's called a BG transmission fluid exchange. And you're in the Hampstead area. You have Dynamic Automotive in both Mount Airy and Sykesville. And then you also have Wassler, W-A-S-T-L-E-R, Wassler Tire and Auto. And they're located in Taylorsville at routes 26 and 27. They're shops that both do the BG services, and they can do that for you.
7: Okay. Wassler. I'm going to write that down.
4: Yeah, Wassler, W-A-S-T-L-E-R. And their phone number, if you want it, is 410-635-8375.
7: Okay. We will do that. I'll get that checked by them.
4: Okay, and I'm hoping everything's okay. Now, you may want to check also, you may still have a powertrain warranty, meaning a powertrain warranty is a warranty left just on the transmission and engine. You're probably borderline on both time and miles. You said you were a little over 60,000?
7: I think it just turned 60.
4: Yikes. Well, that could be a problem because I think 60,000 is the limit. And they don't really give too much variance on that. But you may want to consider calling Honda, either the parts department or their service department, and giving them the make and model and year and let them and find out if you still have a powertrain warranty on that vehicle. If that's the case, then I still recommend the BG transmission fluid exchange. But if it doesn't take care of the problem, then you may still be under a warranty.
7: Okay. All right. I appreciate the advice. Thank you.
4: No problem. Thank you very much for calling, and good luck to you on that.
7: Okay, thanks.
4: Thank you very much.
7: Bye-bye.
4: All right, we'll go to John in Perry Hall. Good morning, John. How are you?
8: Hi, Dave. How are you doing today?
4: Great. I'm doing very well. Thank you.
8: Good. Thanks for taking my call.
4: Sure.
8: Hey, listen, I want to talk about batteries. You've probably talked about this a million times, but I miss it. I want to talk about the difference between flooded and AGM. What are your thoughts?
4: Well, I am not an AGM fan.
8: Yeah. Okay? Let me mention that 6 months ago, I got a Mustang 2015. It's not a daily driver. A couple times a week. Anyway, battery went bad. Called AAA. They came. They put a Napa battery in. It's fine. But I was talking to the guy, and he said he was not a fan of AGMs, and I forget why he said something about they don't charge right. And I have found that specification-wise, there's not a lot of difference between the AGM and the flooded.
4: I don't think so either. And The AGMs, what my problem is, first of all, one left me stranded. And I mean stranded. I've told this story a number of times on my Pantera, which is not the kind of car you want to be stranded in during rush hour in the middle of Liberty Road. Okay? Trust me, not the fun job. That doesn't sound like fun. It ain't fun. All right? This car was driving, and I had somebody run a red light on me, and I had to slam on the brakes, and when I did, it stalled out because I didn't get my foot down on the clutch in time. That's how much I had to hit the brakes in order to keep from hitting this person.
8: Yeah.
4: And when I did that, it stalled out. Well, no problem. Just restart it. Oh, contraire, mon frere. Nothing. I mean nothing, honey. Okay? Not even a click. So I'm in the left lane of Liberty Road at 5 o'clock on a Friday. And I get out of the car and I push as best as I can to get me into the center of the road where you have a little bit of area there. So I finally got it over there and a guy came over to help and he said, do you need a jump start? I said, I think I do. He goes, well, I have cables. I said, great. So he was nice enough to pull his car around, and we did a nose-to-nose in the middle of the midsection of Liberty Road and hooked those battery cables up, and I'm telling you, immediately, nothing happened. Nothing. I mean, not even a click, not even nothing. So I call my buddy tow truck company. I'm in the business, so I have friends in the tow truck industry, and I call my best friend. I said, give me a hot shot over here. I'm in the middle of Liberty Road. He comes up with his industrial strength jump starter. He's going to just set me up and do it, and I'm going to make my way back to the shop and drop the car off and take another car because this one's not going to be safe enough to take. Nothing. I mean absolutely nothing.
8: Yeah.
4: He had everything professional, heavy duty, and not even a blurb. So we ended up having to tow the car back to my shop. So I was so frustrated that I didn't even look at the car until Monday. Okay. Monday comes around. It is still stone dead and would not take a jump start. So I had to replace the battery. I did a little investigation, which I didn't know a whole lot about the AGMs at the time, and found out that this is not something that is really rare. When they go, they go.
8: Oh yeah.
4: And that has happened to a number of my customers. It's never happened to me again. And do you know why?
8: You never bought one.
4: I've never put one back in any car.
8: Yeah.
4: Okay. Now, I've had some customers ask for them, and I've explained to them that I have this concern, and a couple times it has happened to other customers where it just will go. And I'm just, that's not for me. So that's my AGM story. That's why I don't have never put one back in another car. And I believe it probably is more suspect on cars that aren't used as much, which my Pantera would fall into that category.
8: Sure,
4: not a daily
8: Mustang
4: driver.
8: Yeah, my Mustang too, yeah.
4: Right.
8: Yeah.
4: So that's why I would say avoid the AGMs. I know there's people from the AGM industry yelling at my radio station right now.
8: Yeah.
4: But that's my story and that's reality. And, the interstate guy was not a happy camper when he saw me on that Monday.
8: Yeah. I'm kind of in the same camp as you. And I know you're not an electrical engineer, but why nowadays do they have, like I got a 30-year-old Tacoma, and it takes a 700 CCA battery. My Mustang, which is loaded with electronics, it takes a 600 CCA, or actually 590 CCA. How do these engineers get these batteries to operate all this crap on these cars?
4: I don't know, and I don't agree with it, by the way. I always put in heavy-duty batteries on every automobile I own. If I have to replace the battery, I'm looking for the strongest CCA battery that's out there.
8: Yeah.
4: And with the Interstate, that's the P batteries. They have a P in front of the name. And that is the batteries I always use. So I kind of ignore the engineers and go with the highest CCA of every car. The only exception to the rules that I know of is if you own a Honda and they have the 51 series batteries, they don't offer a heavy duty 51 series battery in most brands. So you have to stick with the regular 51 series. But other than that, almost every model number of battery has a super power, and that's what I use.
8: Yeah, well, like with my Mustang, you have the physical size, the dimensions, length, width, and height. You got to be careful, so you can only put a certain thing in, you know.
4: Oh yeah, well, I'm not saying change the series of battery. Okay, whatever series of battery is recommended, I use, but yeah. I use the strongest series that I possibly can. Let's say, for example, if your car had an MT24F, okay, that would be a model number of a battery, MT24F. I use the MTP24F, which is probably about a 30% stronger battery than the regular. So that's what I'm saying. Don't change the series.
8: Yeah.
4: You have to go with the same series, the same size, but you want to change the power.
8: Yeah, the factory is 590 CCA, and the best I can do after market is 600. Big deal.
4: No, there's some available 700 to 800. There
8: really?
4: Are. Yes, sir.
8: 96R?
4: I believe so.
8: Yeah?
4: Yep. MTP 96R should be a 700, if not 750.
8: MTP. Oh, wow, I'll have to check that out.
4: MTP 96R.
8: M as in Michael.
4: M is in Michael, T is in Tom, P is in Paul.
8: Okay, fantastic. I will give that a try.
4: Good luck to you,
8: sir. I appreciate your expertise.
4: My pleasure. Thank you very much.
8: Thanks very much. Right. Have a good day. Right.
4: You too.
8: Bye-bye.
4: All right, we're taking a break. We'll be back in just a moment. I'm Dave Cirio. The show is called You Ought to Know, Saturday mornings, 8 to 10 on CBM.

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1: From the Fox 45 Weather Authority team, I'm meteorologist Justin Chambers. Temperatures starting off just a little cooler for your Saturday morning. Heading toward the afternoon, we'll see a lot of sunshine, a little less humid too, and temperatures in the upper 80s and the lower 90s. Sunday is going to be another hot and humid one with more thunderstorms possible, especially late Sunday afternoon into the evening time. And then next week, we will be trending cooler. From the Fox 45 Weather Authority, I'm meteorologist Justin Chambers for Talk Radio 680 WCBM.
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6: The people don't get it, man. They think it's like just cars going in a circle and that's it. But there's a lot more to it than that, right? There's like 43 of them going 200 miles an hour with 1 inch between them and death. Hey, if you mess up in other sports, you're not going to die. You know? It'd be like Tiger Woods, he's going for par here. It's, Tiger hits the ball. Ooh, he missed it. And he's on fire! What the? He just burst into flames out of nowhere. He got hit by another golfer. Drop and roll, Tiger. There's a little bit more at stake in NASCAR. It's called your life. That's why when guys lose, they're not that bummed out, really. They go, yeah, I lost today, but my head did not explode. I feel good about that. I still have all my limbs. That's good.
0: You may recognize that guy's voice. That's John Reap, and he happens to be the voice of the Hemi guy on the Dodge commercials from the late 90s and early 2000s. John Reap, some funny stuff. Good morning, everybody. Welcome to the show You Ought to Know, Saturday mornings, 8 to 10 on CBM. Let's go to the phones. John in Perry Hall. Good morning, John. How are you? Oh, I'm sorry, Bob in Arbutus. I do apologize. Good morning, Bob. How are you?
7: I'm doing fine. Can you hear me, Dave?
0: I can, sir. Good to hear from you.
7: Oh, thank you. Same to you. I have a 2019 Subaru Forester.
0: Okay.
7: When I go out, it's got about 82,000 miles. Mm-hmm. When I go out and start it up and turn the air conditioner on, the air conditioner works fine, blowing cold air. And then 10 minutes later, it just blows warm air.
0: Okay. From both sides of the vents, from the driver's side,
7: yeah,
0: and the passenger side?
7: Yes.
0: Okay.
7: And then I'll leave the car sit for a day, go out, same thing. It'll blow cold air for 10 minutes and then blows warm air.
0: You don't like the fact that it's conserving energy, huh?
7: No. What do you think might be the problem there?
0: Well, it could be a couple things. One, it could be low on refrigerant, which is a possibility. You could have a very, very minor leak that's put it low on refrigerant. Or you also could have a clog in the system, meaning that it's not allowing the AC to flow. Now, one question I have for you. When it stops working, Do you hear anything in your dashboard as far as a door opening or closing or any kind of noise at all in your dash?
7: No.
0: Okay. The reason why I'm saying that is there's a vent door that opens and closes and lets cold air in and hot air in and all that good stuff. And that could possibly be malfunctioning. So there is a possibility there. There's three things that could be happening. Unfortunately, until you get the car physically in front of you, you're not sure exactly what those, which one it is. But it could be okay. That vent door, but it also could be low on refrigerant, which would mean it would need a complete evacuation of the system and a recharge. Not go into your local parts department and pick up one of those quick charges. The reason I say that is because your system, your R134A system, is a very, very touchy system on how much refrigerant is in the system. If you add too much, it's just as bad as not adding enough.
7: Right.
0: So it's important to get it evacuated and then put exactly the right amount that's supposed to be in the system. So that's done by a machine, and that's what shops have. So that's really the best way to handle it. Or, as I mentioned before, it could be a system where it's not allowing the refrigerant in the system to flow, and it's clogging up, and that could be an issue. So it needs to be found out what's going on.
7: Let me ask you this. Let me ask you a question here. About 4 years ago, I took it in to the Subaru dealer, and they said Subaru had a problem with the condensers on these things, and they changed the condenser because it was doing the same thing 4 years ago.
0: Okay.
7: So they put the new condenser on, and that was fine for 4 years. You think that's a possibility?
0: It is. That could be where the clog is. Okay. It also could be in a filter. It could be in a line, but it could also be in the condenser, which is a small looking little radiator in front of the radiator. It could be in that. Yes, sir. It's a single flow, one direction flow. And if it gets clogged intermittently, then that can cause the problem that you're having.
7: All right.
0: So you may want to give them a call and see if there's any kind of service done on that again, since it's already been done once, and find out if there was anything that they're doing to help out customers in that situation, if you want them to check it out. What I'm concerned about, though, is them charging you a ton of money to check it out, and I'm trying to avoid that. That's why an independent shop would be better. But since you had this condenser replaced already, you could possibly have some type of door into getting that done again. But it's a crapshoot.
7: They didn't charge me, anything for it the last, 4 years ago.
0: Right, well, it was under warranty. That's the reason why.
7: What is the cost, do you think, of replacing the condenser?
0: Probably in the area of about $750.
7: Oh, wow.
0: Yes, sir. Yep.
7: So you got to make sure that that's the problem before I go ahead and do it.
0: Absolutely. Okay. You don't want to make that kind of boo-boo. Yep.
7: All right, Dave. Thank you very much.
0: You're welcome, Bob. Thank you, sir. Appreciate that.
7: Okay, bye.
0: Ray is in Catonsville. Good morning, Ray. How are you?
5: Good morning, Dave. I'm doing very well. You're sounding good today. Hey, listen,
0: thank you, sir.
5: I have a 2010 F-150. It's a Harley Davidson model pickup.
0: Oh, nice. Very nice.
5: With a 5.4 V8.
0: Mm-hmm.
5: And I guess in the last month or so, when I started in the morning, while it's still in the choke mode, I guess you would call it, when it revs up,
0: mm-hmm.
5: I got a valve tapping. And it goes away before it gets out of the where it comes down to normal speed.
0: Okay.
5: It's gone. So I'm just wondering, do I just put up with that, or should I?
0: Well, I would recommend it. Do you use full synthetic oil?
5: I do, yes.
0: Okay, good. I mean, full synthetic, not a blend. Okay, please use
5: full synthetic.
0: And then also there's a product called MOA, Motor Oil Additive. That is a BG product that you can get at BG dealers, or you can buy on Amazon. Again, it's BG MOA, and that is what you like to put in with fresh new oil whenever you can. You can put it in with oil that's been in there for a little while, but it's better to use with fresh oil when you put the oil change in. You put it over and above your oil. In other words, if if your truck calls for 5 quarts of oil, you put 5 quarts of full synthetic oil in, and you put the MOA on top of it. It's a small container, and that will stick in the valve train where the regular full synthetic oil will not, and it helps protect that, and normally slows that down considerably.
5: So I would use this rather than have anybody look at the adjusting the valve or whatever?
0: There's probably no adjustment of valves available. Nothing.
5: Oh, okay.
0: Nothing you could do. So this is what I would recommend to you. Yes, absolutely. Use the MOA, fresh oil change if you can. If you just did a fresh oil change, then go ahead and put the MOA in. But definitely recommend it. Very good product, and it should help.
5: Sounds good. I will try that, Dave. I appreciate your info. Thank you.
0: You're welcome, Ray. You have a great day, buddy. Thanks for the call.
5: You too, guys. Thanks a lot. Bye-bye.
0: Thank you. All right, take a real quick break. I'm Dave Serio. The show's called You Ought to Know. And we're going to listen to some Gordon Lightfoot right here on CBM.

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8: 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It's expensive, and you got to leave the car with them, sometimes for the whole day, sometimes for longer. They might have to take the seats and the carpeting out. Hey, don't look at me. You're the guy who drove over the speed bump while drinking a bottle of eggnog. But here's my point. When you go out for the evening, you're having an exterior wash, your wife is being detailed. You're not putting on foundation and blush and lip gloss and eyeliner and mascara, fingernail polish, toenail polish, shaving your legs and your armpits and who knows what all. You're having an exterior wash. You're sort of clean and still wet. She's having the deluxe treatment, and it takes time. Stop complaining. You're not the victim here. When she looks good, you look good. When you lead her into the party by the hand, she's the showboat. You're just the tug.
9: Red Green has retired, and he no longer does his one-man shows, but that's from one of his one-man shows, and I say was because he's still around, thank heavens, but he's not doing the shows anymore. That show was probably one of the more enjoyable 2.5 hours of my life when it came to just being entertained. Just sat there for 2.5 hours, him and the audience, and he is such a funny and just a downright nice guy. You just can't believe, if anybody said anything bad about Red Green, I'd be shocked. That's how you get to know him in the 2.5 hours. It really is a great, great show, it was. So appreciate Red, and thanks for all the fun times over the years. I saw him in concert 3 or 4 times and loved every minute of it. All right, speaking of loving every minute of it, Loverboy from 1984, we're ready at this point to have the one, the only, Eddie Appelfeld.
10: Speaking about being entertained, here I am.
9: There you are. Just pop up. It's amazing. How does that happen?
10: It's by coincidence. It's by the quirk of nature.
9: It's by coinkydink. You got it, mister. All right. I'm with you. Okay. Good to have you here, Mr. Ed.
10: Well, good to have me here, too. Also, even I had kind of a rough week. I had a cough.
9: Huh.
10: That lasted for 4 days. So.
9: Oh, my goodness.
10: Well, I went to the doctor, and he told me to take milk of magnesia 3 times a day for 3 days. Mm-hmm. He said, is that going to help? He said, no, you'll just

0: afraid to cough.
1: that's an old person joke.
0: Yes, it is. It's okay.
1: That's an old person joke. You know that, right?
0: You know, I was reading an article about skin, you know, our skin.
1: Uh-huh.
0: It's an amazing thing. It takes about a month for newly formed skin cells to make their way to the surface. Think about that.
1: Okay.
0: We're constantly changing, you know, skin cells are dying, facing every day. Skin contains 11 miles of blood vessels and accounts for about 10 to 15% of our weight.
1: And people say there's no God.
0: Yeah, see?
1: I don't understand.
0: That was interesting.
1: These things just don't happen by accident, you know? It's not two things collided together and all of a sudden I've got skin cells that replace every 30 days. It just don't happen, you know?
0: Now, do you play Mahjong?
1: No, I do not.
0: Okay, well, for those of you who do,
1: I'm Italian.
0: Game,
1: I'm Italian.
0: Okay, sorry. Right. The game is up internationally 18-fold just during the last 3 years. It's a big worldwide game.
1: Really? Good. I didn't know that. I would assume mostly women play, don't they?
0: Yes, it's true. But I tried to learn one because I was just curious how it worked. To me, it was very complicated.
1: Well, that's why it works out well, I guess. I don't know. You know
0: the card game Go Fish?
1: Of course.
0: That's more my speed.
1: Yeah, it's and maybe a little bit beyond. I'm not sure. But you could be a war kind of person, you know, one card versus another.
0: Yeah.
1: High card wins.
0: So far, NBC has canceled 7 shows. Among them, they include Law & Order, Organized Crime, Access Hollywood, Kelly Clarkson, and Brilliant Minds.
1: Wait, first of all, is it Law & Order that has been, or Law & Order, Organized Crime?
0: Yes, Law & Order, Organized Crime.
1: Okay, I don't have a problem with that. Don't take my Law & Order off. Okay, sounds good. What were the other shows that were canceled?
0: Access Hollywood, which is a big deal, Kelly Clarkson, and Brilliant Minds. And there's others, but that's the ones I have.
1: Okay, all right.
0: Now, this is not a joke, but I got a speeding ticket thing in the mail the other day.
1: Uh-oh.
0: I was going 44 in a 30-mile zone.
1: In a 30-mile-an-hour zone, yep, they automatically get you. $100.
0: It was interesting enough, the place where you send the money is in Seattle, Washington.
1: Oh, yeah, that happens down here also. In fact, you're going to laugh, but the one that I got about 2 years ago down here was actually in Rockville, Maryland.
0: Oh, strange. I don't know. Okay.
1: Love sending my money home, yes.
0: Okay, well, some events this weekend include the St. Nicholas Greek Folk Festival. That's at 701 Ponca Street. A show called The Crayon King. That's at Spotlighters. That's on St. Paul Street. Emma is at the Everyman Theater. That's on Fayette Street. A wine festival today at the Simonium Fairgrounds. You know, the Orioles at home playing San Diego. Tomorrow, the Fells Point.
1: Yeah, they won last night. Good.
0: It's 7-3, I think. The Fells Point Antiques Market tomorrow. And also tomorrow, the Farmers Market under the JFX. And also Sunday, the Annapolis Chamber Orchestra performs at 7:30 at the Meyerhof. And Monday night, WWE at the CFG Arena.
1: Oh, you'll be there for that, I know.
0: I'm already on my way. And today, today the Maryland Zoo is opening its long-awaited red panda habitat.
1: Oh, very nice. I like the zoo. I like the zoo. I'm kind of a weird guy, I know that, but I like the zoo.
0: Oh, I like the zoo, too. It's an interesting place. Baltimore is, I think, the second oldest zoo in the country.
1: Really?
0: Yeah.
1: And Washington Zoo the oldest, or?
0: I'm not sure of that.
1: Okay. All right.
0: I know they had to close the one zoo the other day. The squirrel died.
1: Oh, that's a shame. Yes. Well, you know, possibly fell off the wheel.
0: Could be.
1: It's
0: like movies. Steven Spielberg's new film called Disclosure Day opened yesterday.
1: Yep, I saw that advertised. That looks pretty interesting. It's a Steven Spielberg film, so take that for what it's worth.
0: I'm including this piece of information just for you that Thursday, Taylor Swift became the youngest woman to be inducted into the Songwriters Hall of Fame. I know you wanted to know that. Don't say you didn't.
1: Actually, I don't like her politics by any means, but that's not a big deal. Okay, I think she's very talented, and she is a good songwriter, so you gotta give her credit, and I have no problem with that.
0: She has a lot of money, too, by the way.
1: I won't be going to see her in concert anytime soon. Okay, she's just not my kind of music, but I do understand the talent, and I respect it.
0: Yeah, she's got a healthy bank book, too.
1: Yeah.
0: Did you know that David Rubenstein got married this past week?
1: No, I didn't know that.
0: Yeah, the Oriole owner got married last Friday in a surprise wedding for those of you know. He's 76 years old. He got married.
1: Do you know how young the young lady is?
0: I was trying to find that. I couldn't find that out, but she's considerably younger.
1: Well, they, you know, when you're 76, pretty much everybody is.
0: Yeah, it's true, too. Also,
1: you know,
0: a new book
1: right? Yeah.
0: A new book coming out in September called Inside the Owner's Box, Conversations on Power and Leadership in Sports.
1: Okay, very good.
0: Dave, do you know any, about anything called the Autel Key Reprogrammer, A-U-T-E-L?
1: Autel? Autel? Yeah.
0: Yeah.
1: Mm-hmm.
0: This is a dangerous thing. It's used to steal cars quickly, silently, no broken windows, no hot wiring.
1: Yep. Just and takes it duplicates a key electronically, and away they go.
0: That is strange. I mean, wow.
1: It is easier if you can take your keys and put them away. They have boxes now designed to stop the leads. That can help, but some of these things can operate without another key. So it's a problem. The manufacturer have to do something. Hey, we're out of time, Mister. Thank you so much. Talk to you next week, Eddie.
0: Thank you.
1: Bye.
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0: breaking news at Town Hall. I'm Bob Agnew in Washington. Recent Senate hearing on COVID-19 vaccines and alleged attacks on scientific publications. Wisconsin Senator Republican Ron Johnson told the Salem Radio Network his investigation shows there was a massive FDA and CDC cover-up regarding the safety of COVID vaccines for children.
1: And what they told us, this is too noisy, it's simply not working. We're going to use the FDA's empirical Bayesian data mining. The exact, that is the algorithm, that is the system that they knew was hiding and masking safety signals. So this is, to me, to my mind, the biggest government scandal in my lifetime.
0: Republican Senator Marsha Blackburn says Democrats and some Republicans are standing in the way of getting the Save America Act passed. They seem to be standing in the way, she says, of voter integrity.
2: They have worked overtime making illegal legal, opening the border, shutting down DHS. This is all part of their game. Abolish ICE, which is one of their goals. Defund federal law enforcement, another of their goals.
0: Senator Blackburn told the Salem Radio Network she's proposing a new bill similar to the Save America Act. In her case, it would incentivize states to simply examine their voter rolls and compare them to data from Homeland Security to eliminate people who shouldn't even be in the country, let alone vote. Allegations of voter fraud in Los Angeles drawing some sharp concern from conservatives.
3: Videos from Skid Row show several homeless individuals claiming they were paid small amounts to vote for Mayor Karen Bass and Councilwoman Nithya Raman. The footage, now referred to the Justice Department, also follows reports of questionable voter registrations tied to shelters. Conservative critics say the claims point to potential abuse of the system and demand a full federal investigation to ensure election integrity and accountability. Ken Lorman reporting.
0: Winning session on Wall Street yesterday, the Dow closed up 353 points. More from townhall.com.
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0: A deadly shooting has rocked the city of Midland in West Texas.
5: The active shooter situation has been resolved.
6: Midland Mayor Lori Blong.
5: And the shooter is confirmed deceased.
6: The suspect, identified by state law enforcement as 45-year-old Victor Mata Villarreal, was found dead after a standoff with police following an attack that left one person dead and at least 10 others injured. Police say the suspect shot at officers during a chase just days earlier. Gunfire started in one part of the city before ending up near a veterinary hospital that was swarmed by police. Audio courtesy KMID KPEJ. I'm Jennifer King.
0: Shares of SpaceX soared 19% in their Wall Street debut on Friday. The shares opened up at $150 and finished Friday slightly below $161, just enough to make a trillionaire out of CEO Elon Musk and give the company itself a market value now of around $2.1 trillion. You'll find more on these stories at townhall.com. Two female court clerks in Utah, sympathetic to illegal aliens, are under arrest now. Police say Jennifer Joma and Lauren Kelsey Morrow, both of Logan, Utah, have been indicted. The two worked at the Logan City Municipal Justice Center. Here's more details from correspondent Laura Winters.
7: These two women in their 20s are accused of helping an illegal alien evade ICE agents. These clerks are also accused of obstructing immigration proceedings by helping at least one of three other illegal aliens escape out a back door so ICE could not arrest or deport them.
0: That is Laura Winters reporting. The Government Accountability Office says improper payments continue to go out. The GAO estimates $186 billion in improper payments in fiscal 2025. That was up $24 billion from the year before. You'll find more on these stories at townhall.com. From Washington, I'm Bob Agnew.
8: From the Fox 45 Weather Authority team, I'm meteorologist Justin Chambers. Starting off just a little bit cooler for your Saturday morning, heading toward the afternoon. Lots of sunshine, less humid, high still warm in the upper 80s and lower 90s. We're going to see a few storms rolling in and more heat on Sunday. From the Fox 45 Weather Authority, I'm meteorologist Justin Chambers for Talk Radio 680 WCBM.
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13: Once again, good morning, everybody. Welcome to the second hour of You Oughta Know on Talk Radio 680 WCBM. Great to be with you. Live broadcast the 13th of June. All right, let's hopefully Eric is here. Eric is our detail expert. Good morning, Mr. Eric.
14: Good morning. How are you?
13: I'm doing well, sir. Good to have you on the show. Thank you so much. You are the owner of GTD, Get the Details Auto Detailing, in Spring Grove, Pennsylvania, and you do expert detailing as well as the coating of automobiles from all different venues as far as the type of coatings you have. You have a number of different companies that you deal with. What are some of the companies that you deal with for your coatings?
14: We deal with Adams. We do a little bit with Diamond Protect. I mean, Diamond Protect are pretty much go-to because of the quick turnaround with the Diamond Protect. Their one-year coating is the bomb for a one-year. It's really good shine, really good durability. We do a little bit with NanoPro out of Florida. But, again, like I said, we're still in the test phase with that stuff. Everything's going very well with that, but I'm still not 100% sure yet.
13: Okay. Well, I know that's important. I mean, a lot of times you use your own vehicles and friends' vehicles as guinea pigs in situations like that, because that's really the only way sometimes to find out. Just, you know, having it sold to you and told you what will happen is not enough.
14: Correct. I mean, like I said, everybody can tell you, oh, it's great, it's great, it's great, until you actually put it on a car and actually see how it, you know, the durability is, how easy it is to clean, all that fun stuff. You know, that makes a big difference.
13: Oh, absolutely. And, of course, you know, you stand behind it. So you want to stand behind a product that is also going to, you know, do exactly what it said it's supposed to do.
14: Exactly. And again, like I said, these coatings today, they have changed a lot. They've gotten easier to use, but I think the longevity of a lot of the DIY stuff is, like I said, it's to the point where, you know, I don't think the durability is there 100% like it was before.
13: Now, we're not talking about the DIY detail company. We're talking about actually just do-it-yourself products available at the stores, right?
14: Correct.
13: Okay.
14: Again, like I said, they've changed so much. I mean, 10 years ago, 12 years ago, 15 years ago, when me and Mike first started doing coating, we tested a whole bunch of them.
13: Right.
14: You know, just to see what was what. And, you know, we picked the best of the best to get to our customers, and that's what we've been doing ever since.
13: And that's remarkable, because that you guys work together really well. You, Rod, and Mike really worked well together to try these products. So if one guy tried it and said, hey, this is what happened, you knew you didn't have to try it. You knew that you had a source there that was reliable and would be able to do it. So it allowed you to try a lot of different brands more quickly.
14: Correct. And again, like I said, Mike was doing a lot of details. We were doing a lot of details. Rod was doing a lot of stuff.
13: Mm-hmm.
14: You know, even though Rod was with Rios at the time,
13: right.
14: We really haven't had a true ceramic as of yet. I think it's coming. I just don't know when it's going to come.
13: Well, he may have been with Meguiar's at the time.
14: It's possible. I mean, Meguiar's came out with, they came out with their coating. I guess that was,
13: that was around 2008, something like that.
14: Yeah, they came out with the can coating spray, which worked pretty good. And then they, in 2020, they launched another one. That was a two coat process, which again, when you get into multiple coats, putting on coatings,
13: yes.
14: You really don't know what you're doing. You're asking for trouble.
13: Yeah, that's for sure. And, it's not easy to get off either. Okay, meaning once it's on there, it's likes
14: it's
13: it.
14: On there.
13: Yeah, exactly. So very good. Well, listen, I appreciate that info, sir. Thank you so much. If you'll do us a favor, if you'd be more than happy to give out your phone number so that we can have people give you a call during the week, during business hours, if they have any detailing questions.
14: Yes, sir. 717-577-9797.
13: Very good. Hey, look forward to talking to you next hour for our Frederick show. And as always, we appreciate you, Eric. Thank you so much.
14: Thank you. Have a good weekend.
13: All right. Talk to you soon.
14: Bye-bye.
13: All right. Let's talk to some folks. We've got Carolyn. She's in Severna Park. Good morning, Carolyn. How are you?
15: Good morning.
13: Thank you for waiting. I appreciate you.
15: No problem. I have a 2013 Dodge van.
13: Mm-hmm.
15: And my daughter was driving it the other day, and she said that the check engine light came on.
13: Okay.
15: What could that
13: mean? Did you say to her, what did you do? Okay. Is this a full-size van or is this a minivan?
15: No, this is full-size.
13: Okay, full-size. All right. Well, check engine light does not always mean terrible things, but it is important.
15: Okay.
13: First of all, it's still safe to drive.
15: Okay.
13: If it happens to be blinking, that is a concern because that means that there's what's called an engine misfire. That means one of the cylinders, would you have a six cylinder or if you have an eight cylinder, one of the cylinders is not firing properly. And that would be that. If it's not blinking, it could be one of 300 codes in the system. So what she needs to do is if she's the one driving the vehicle and she's got possession of it now, in the next couple of days, be good to set up an appointment at a local repair shop, have them take a look at it and find out what's going on. Now, she can also go to a parts dealer. A lot of your parts box stores will do a code test for you. All they do is read the code. Okay, and they'll find out what code or codes are in the system, and it can give you a basic idea of what area of the vehicle is affected. But it doesn't help you give you 100% repair information. It just tells you what area is affected. Then a diagnostic has to be done. So it's more of a one-step process if you take it right to a shop and have them check it. But if you want to get a heads up and find out what's going on with what system is affected, you can go to like a big box store and they'll do that for you.
15: Will they do the diagnostic test, you're saying?
13: Well, see, that's the thing. They don't. They may tell you they do. Okay. I've heard stories before. Okay. But they're not technicians. Okay. And you have to understand, just because a circuit, like for example, an oxygen sensor. Okay. You have like four oxygen sensors on your van. And if an oxygen sensor starts to fail, it'll set a code. And when they read the code, it'll say, hey, it's that oxygen sensor there. But it's not telling you that the oxygen sensor is definitely defective. It's just telling you there's a problem with the circuit. It could be a wire. It could be something, another part related to the oxygen sensor component that is causing the problem. That's what they have to find out. So a lot of times they'll get a code for an oxygen sensor and they'll replace it and it does not take care of the problem. A couple of days later, light comes back on and here you are. So that's why it's important to have it diagnosed. I do recommend independent shops if a vehicle is not under warranty. I think they can offer you savings and also good quality. So That's what I would definitely recommend. You're in the Severna Park area. We have a shop in Linthicum called SNT that is very good, and they do that type of work.
15: That's SNT?
13: Right, as in Scott, Nick, and Tom. SNT.
15: And where is that located?
13: They're located in Linthicum.
15: In Linthicum.
13: Yeah,
15: okay.
13: Not right down the street from you, but not too far. I can give you a phone number if you like.
15: Okay, I'm ready.
13: 410-684-2623.
15: 2623. Okay, so the best thing to do is just take it to a... Now, they would do the diagnostic thing right there, right?
13: Yes, ma'am. They'll do everything for you right there. Give you an idea of what's going on, give you an estimate, and get you taken care of.
15: Okay, well, thank you so much.
13: And you're welcome, Carolyn.
15: Have a good day.
13: You do the same. Thank you so much. I appreciate that.
15: Bye.
13: All right, we're going to take a real quick break. We'll be back in just a few moments. Now, before I get calls and letters and all people calling, I do know that it is not Christmas time. It is June, okay? It is not Christmas time. But we lost someone this week, Richard Carpenter of the Carpenters, Karen Carpenter's brother, who was essential. I mean, he wrote almost all of the songs, and he was the producer and everything of everything they did in the 70s. Very, very talented man. He just passed away this week. So I'm going to play a Carpenter song. Now, I know this may surprise you, but the Carpenters were not well known about singing about GTOs. They just did not have a lot of cars in their songs. None, in fact, except for this one, Home for the Holidays, which is a song that he did not write, I believe. But anyway, this is a Christmas song, but we're dedicating it to the life and memory of Richard Carpenter right here on WCBM.

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6: No, I had a horrible experience when I was driving the other day. My car broke down. 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What do? 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What are you looking for? 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You stand there hoping to find something incredibly obviously wrong. Something so simple, even you can handle it. A giant on-off switch, on-off.
0: Jerry Seinfeld, of course. People learning English must go crazy at a certain point. Just that one line, a huge on-off switch, on-off. You know, it must drive people crazy when they're learning this language. No doubt about it. Good morning, everybody. Welcome to the show You Ought to Know. Saturday mornings, 8 to 10, right here on CBM. Great to be with you. Looking forward to give us a call at 410-WCBM-680. That's 410-922-6680. Let's go to the phones. We have Joe in Perry Hall. Good morning, Joe. How are you?
7: Good morning, Dave. Hope all is well.
0: Yes, sir. Absolutely. Thank you.
7: I need some advice.
0: Okay.
7: I'm looking at
0: church on Sunday, by the way. Church on Sunday.
7: I'm looking to pick up another car.
0: Okay.
7: And I want to stay around 2020 on up.
0: Uh-huh.
7: And I want to stay in a range of about 25,000 or less.
0: I would. That should be attainable. No problem.
7: Yeah. Now I went on CarMax. And I was looking, they had a 22 Chevy Equinox.
0: Okay.
7: With 26,000 miles.
0: Mm-hmm.
7: And it's for $21,000.
0: Okay.
7: And is that a V6 or nose or what?
0: Probably not. probably a four-cylinder. In fact, some have even three cylinders, but four-cylinder is the most common. It's not on my highly recommended list, to be quite honest with you. It's not a bad vehicle, but they have had some issues, and I would say that that would be one that I would consider another brand in that area. You're spending a lot of money. $20,000 plus is a lot of money. You want to make sure you're going to get something that's going to be very, very durable. And that has seemed to be a couple problems, a couple issues with the engines and transmissions in those vehicles.
7: Okay.
0: So it would be one that I would say, if you bought it, I don't think you're going to have any horrendous problems, but I would recommend taking a look elsewhere.
7: Yeah, okay. Now, they have a lot of Toyota RAV4s out there.
0: Mm-hmm. Yep.
7: And they're all, most of them are all leased.
0: Right.
7: They're coming off a lease.
0: Mm-hmm.
7: And they had one, it was a, let me see, is that, what, are they a four-cylinder?
0: They are a four-cylinder, yes.
7: Okay.
0: They no longer offer a V6 in the RAV4s. I think that stopped in 2014, somewhere around there. But they do offer a very good quality four-cylinder engine.
7: Now, is that a small vehicle, the RAV4?
0: Well, it's the mid-size SUVs. Okay, they have a number of different things. I mean, you can get smaller SUVs than that, and you can also get larger ones.
7: Yeah.
0: But the RAV4 is one of the ones that just fits right for a lot of people, and it's a best-selling vehicle. So I do recommend it. It's been a very good quality vehicle for many years with Toyota, and people do love them. Yep.
7: Okay.
0: The only thing I tell you about the RAV4s is to get in them and make sure you feel comfortable. There are some people that do not care for the seating. They don't care for the way the seat feels. Okay? It's very limited amount of people feel that way, but there are some. And I had one person that was so adamant about it that they ended up getting rid of the vehicle after 2 weeks. They just did not like it. But that is a rarity. But just make sure that you're comfortable in the seating, because that's something you got to live with when you buy the car. So definitely make sure you're comfortable in the seating. I take it for a good long test drive and make sure you love it.
7: I'm also going to look at the Honda CR-Vs.
0: Another good choice.
7: Yeah.
0: Very good choice.
7: What about
0: very
7: Mazda?
0: Very good company, very good vehicle.
7: I got a Honda Ridgeline.
0: Nice.
7: Yeah. What about Mazda?
0: Mazda makes a very good vehicle. The CX-30 is a very good quality vehicle, and it's very comfortable, and it would do the job for you also. One other brand I could recommend would be Subaru. Subaru Forester, Subaru Outback, these vehicles are very nice also.
7: Okay.
0: So any one of those would be fine. And I'm not just slamming an American brand by saying the GM. If you read up on it, you're going to find out that there are a lot of people out there that have had some issues here and there, and it looks like a vehicle that does have some issues. So that's why I would avoid it.
7: Yeah, I had a GMC Terrain, and I just put money in it after money, and it was only had 62,000 miles on it, too.
0: Yeah, that's what you definitely don't want. You want a vehicle to buy and just continue to do your oil changes regularly and just enjoy the life out of it. Yep.
7: Okay. My wife and I are both up in age, and we'll probably only put 3,500 miles a year on it.
0: Yep. Do an oil change once a year on it, full synthetic, and you'll be in good shape.
7: Yeah. All right. And I'm also looking at a Mazda CX-5.
0: Yep. Very nice vehicle.
7: Mm-hmm. A 2.5S premium pack, whatever the hell that is.
0: Not just the premium pack is probably just the options that they have available. The 2.5 is the four-cylinder engine, a very good engine.
7: Okay. Yeah, it looks like most of them are four-cylinders.
0: That's what the world's going to keep the gas mileage in good shape. And, we're seeing four cylinders in big vehicles, which is hard to believe. And I'm not saying I agree with that, but we're seeing it. Okay. They're trying to do whatever they can to get the best mileage out of these vehicles. And by doing that, they're saying goodbye to V6s and V8s in a lot of vehicles. But guess what? The V8s are coming back. Because people were not happy. Even Toyota, as good a company as they are, they've had problems with their V6 twin turbocharged cars and trucks. And they're now going back to V8 engines in some of their vehicles.
7: Yeah, probably leaning towards Honda, Toyota, and Well, like you said, Subaru is good too.
0: So. Yep, Honda, Toyota, Mazda, you'd be good with any of those. No problem.
7: Okay. All right, yeah, we get 10 years out of it, we'll be happy. Old as we
0: you are. Will. That's a piece of cake. You won't have any problem at all, Joe.
7: Okay. All right, Dave, thanks so much for your advice. I appreciate it.
0: You're welcome. Thank you, sir, for calling.
7: All right, bye-bye.
0: Dave is in Ellicott City. Hello there, Mr. Dave. Dave, are you there? All right, we lost Dave. We'll take a real quick break. That'll be easier. I barely had time for Dave, but I was going to squeeze him in, and he decided that he didn't want to be squeezed. So we'll wait for him to call back. I'm Dave Serio. It's Saturday morning, and that means you ought to know. Time to turn the page right here on CBM.

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1: From the Fox 45 Weather Authority team, I'm meteorologist Justin Chambers. Temperatures starting off just a little cooler for your Saturday morning. Heading toward the afternoon, we'll see a lot of sunshine, a little less humid too, and temperatures in the upper 80s and the lower 90s. Sunday is going to be another hot and humid one with more thunderstorms possible, especially late Sunday afternoon into the evening time. And then next week, we will be trending cooler. From the Fox 45 Weather Authority, I'm meteorologist Justin Chambers for Talk Radio 680 WCBM.
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5: I'm driving in my car. I turn on the radio. I pull you a little closer. You say no. You say you don't like it. I say you're a liar. But when we get, it's like fire.
0: Robin Williams doing Elmer Fudd and, of course, singing Fire. Good morning, everybody. Welcome to the show You Ought to Know. Saturday mornings, 8 to 10, right here on CBM. Let's see who we've got. We've got phone lines, by the way, open at 410-WCBM-680. That's 410-922-6680. Give me a call. Carl in Parkton. Good morning, Carl. How are you?
6: Hey, Dave, how you doing?
0: I'm doing well, sir.
6: Good. Thanks for taking my call. I got. Have you heard anything about this week with General Motors and Ford trying to push legislation with their vehicle repairs just limited to, you know, just like dealers can work on them?
0: Oh, absolutely. That's been going on for decades. Okay. That's the Right to Repair Act is trying to solve that problem. And it's not gone through yet federally. Now, there are a couple states that have initiated a Right to Repair Act. What a Right to Repair Act means is that independent shops, franchise shops, and people like that are able to access the repair necessary repair information in order to repair cars. Not only be able to, there's situations where some things are dealer only. Okay, meaning that if it, you don't hook up to the actual manufacturer's website or manufacturer's system, you can't repair the car. So this is something that they're trying to solve, and the Right to Repair Act, which is now floating around in Congress somewhere, which I hold very little faith in at this particular point, but that is something that is essential. If it turns out that these independent shops and franchise shops cannot get access to repair some of these automobiles, you're going to be limited as a customer to only going to the dealer. Well, I think you know that a dealer usually is more expensive than the other shops already. If they end up being the only game in town, I don't think I have to tell you which direction that's going to go.
6: Right. Exactly. Yeah.
0: And Ford and General Motors are two of the largest companies going against it. Okay, they're the ones that are being fought the most. There are some other manufacturers involved. I believe Subaru is also involved, which surprised me. But Ford and GM are definitely on the cusp of making that a possibility of them being the only ones that can repair certain things on your car. And we definitely do not want that as an industry. We definitely do not.
6: I think it's like taking your rights away. I mean, you got the right to take your car to wherever you want, you know?
0: This is true.
6: It's like
0: this
6: a communist automotive thing, you know?
0: Well, I'm not going to go so far as to say that, but I am going to say that it definitely is not in the customer's interest, and that's what we want. Okay, you want choices when you need to have something repaired, just like you would, like, for example, let's say, for example, you have your air conditioning system on your house go up. Okay, how would you like to be able to only have to call Carrier, not just a Carrier dealer, but actually the manufacturer Carrier, and you have to have them come out and do the work? You've got no other choice other than them. They tell you that you need a whole new unit. You've got nobody else to say, hey, are they telling you the truth or not? That's what it is, would be similar to if you don't have the Right to Repair Act come through.
6: Right.
0: Now, I'm not slamming Carrier. They're a good quality company. But what I'm saying is that's what that is an analogy to use. Okay.
6: Right.
0: If you're only limited to one company to look at whatever you need to have repaired in your home or your automobile, the prices are going to go up.
6: Sure. I mean, labor rate's high as it is now, but I just think independent shops are more reasonable.
0: Sure.
6: Because you guys
0: have less overhead. Yep. And that's what they do for a living. Okay. They do that 100% for a living. Auto repair. Okay. They don't sell phones. They don't have a body shop in most cases. They don't have, the dealership to sell new cars in most cases. So that, you know, it's what they have to do to survive. And they make sure they do it with good quality because they have to survive.
6: Right. So you're just talking about the software. Other than that, somebody would come in for a brake job, oil change, or belts to be changed, and so forth like that.
0: Well, not necessarily. You've got electric brake systems now. You have electric power steering. You have a lot of things that are controlled electrically and by computer. And it could be anything that the computer controls could end up being something that is only allowed to be repaired by the dealer. So there's a lot of different systems in your automobile that would be restricted from you being able to do.
6: So we're talking the newer cars from 26 on up.
0: No, we're talking about cars that could be from 21 up.
6: Really?
0: Yeah, there are some vehicles right now from 21 up that pretty much it has to go to the dealer in certain categories.
6: So this is going to put the independent shops out of business.
0: They're trying.
6: Pretty much.
0: That's what they're trying.
6: Boy, yep. I'll tell you, it's ridiculous.
0: Or end up, the independent shops are going to be just like Midas and Meineke and companies like that, that all they do is oil changes and, you know, brake service and things that they can do.
6: Mm-hmm.
0: And we don't want that to happen. That would be the biggest mistake. So I think the Right to Repair Act is going to go through, but we just got to get Congress off their tush.
6: Huh.
0: Hey, appreciate you, Carl.
6: All right, buddy, thanks.
0: Thank you, sir. Appreciate the call, buddy.
6: Okay, you too. Have a good day.
0: You too. Rich is in Pasadena. Hello there, Mr. Rich.
7: Hey, David, just wanted to give you a follow-up on my wife's Subaru Outback with about 90,000 miles.
0: All right.
7: I called last week. She had the vibration going in the front.
0: Yes.
7: So we got the all four wheels balanced, but that didn't change anything. So we actually took it to the dealer just because we wanted a quick turnaround.
0: Okay.
7: They diagnosed it pretty quick. It was a rear U-joint that was faulty.
0: Gotcha. On the all-wheel drive. Yep.
7: Yeah. And Subaru says you can't just replace the rear U-joint. You got to replace the whole drive shaft and the front U-joint.
0: Yikes.
7: Yeah, so that, it was only $1,200, which I thought was fairly reasonable. And they didn't have the part in stock, so we're still waiting on the car. I'll be back today. But
0: there's people going, $1,200 reasonable? Right now yelling at the radio, I guarantee you. The Subaru dealer is saying, you're my perfect kind of customer. We like that. But it is kind of reasonable in today's world. I mean, that could easily be on a larger truck, for example, that could easily be a $3,000 job. So, that isn't bad, but I'm glad they located that for you. Let me tell you something. Vibrations are the fun ones to find. They really are, but I guarantee you the Subaru dealer is probably seeing this on a number of vehicles now.
7: Okay, yeah, it just seems a little early for $90,000 to rear U-joint to go by.
0: I would think so also. Yep, but yeah. It is unfortunate, but it is what it is. So glad you got it taken care of, and that vibration's all taken care of.
7: Yep, I just wanted to give you a heads up. Thanks, Dave.
0: Appreciate that, Rich. Thank you so much.
7: Yep, have a good day.
0: Steve is in Edgewater. Hello there, Mr. Steve.
8: Hey, Mr. Siri, how are you today?
0: I'm doing well, sir. Doing well.
8: Yeah, listen to you for about 5 or 6 years now.
0: Great. Thank you.
8: Living in Pasadena for a while. It's funny, my neighbor and I both would be cutting the grass, fussing around the yard, listening to you.
0: Oh, thank you, sir. Appreciate that very much. Don't know where during the day I'm being taken. It's sometimes fun. It's great.
8: Yep. I'm sorry. I have a hard time. Let me turn my radio off. I'm 63. I'm getting hard of hearing. But I got a couple of questions. I have a 2003 Chevy dually four-door diesel 3500.
0: Uh-huh.
8: And I'm selling that. I bought it because I thought I was going to be buying a house, and whenever I buy a house, I always rip it apart and redo it.
0: Okay.
8: But after 32 years of marriage, yeah, we're separating.
0: That's, I'm sorry to hear that.
8: Mm-hmm. That's all right. Yeah, the last 5 years we didn't get along well, so it's much, much better with me and my dog. But, I got it through Maryland inspection, but I just had to change a muffler, and I had to change, for some reason somebody put white side markers on the side markers instead of orange.
0: They put the white bulbs in instead of orange. Yeah, gotcha.
8: Yeah, yeah. So I got that all done. And,
0: good.
8: And so I got it for $1,400. The guy was asking $1,500, but so my neighbor is interested in buying it, but he wants me to go get the diesel inspection. He wants to get the injectors all checked out, and then he's willing to buy it. He owns a
0: what year vehicle is this?
8: A 2003 Chevy Silverado diesel.
0: And you're asking $1,500? $1,500?
8: $15,000, sorry.
0: Thank you very much. Okay, you said $1,500,
8: $1,400. Another zero on there.
0: Yeah, that zero is very important, okay?
8: Yeah.
0: for that kind of price, for $15,000 or $14,000, yeah, I don't think it's a problem having him ask you to have that checked out, okay, and do them a thing. But if there's no check engine light on, okay, and it runs fine, and it performs well, he should be in pretty good shape. But I don't see any problem with asking to have that done.
8: Yeah, I'll do that. I mean, I think I avoided like 160. Yeah,
0: I don't think you're going to have any problem with that. It should pass that test and then say, okay, let's do it.
8: All right. And, there's a place called Neely Auto down here. This thing is so heavy, I had to take it to, there's only one place that would do the Maryland inspection because the other place's lifts weren't strong enough to.
0: Right, they have to have a heavy duty lift, and also, yeah, it's you've got to be able to work on the 3500 dualies. They're not easy to work on.
8: Yeah, but I guess for like, I was talking to the technician yesterday, and he said it's like I don't think he needs to go on a lift just to run, you know, a diagnostic on the motor. So, is that? There's no reason it needs to go on lift just to run a diagnostic on the diesel motor.
0: No, I wouldn't think so. Nope.
8: Okay.
0: That would be what we call flat. That would be called, what we call flat work, meaning that it doesn't have to go up in the air. Yep.
8: So it's got 198,000 miles on it, and now it runs.
0: Just broken in on a diesel.
8: I know that thing. I hate to sell it, but I need the cash till I get.
0: Yep. Well, you should be in good shape and go ahead and get it checked out and then sell that bad boy to that guy.
8: And I got one other question. I had a 2019 Honda that I got rear-ended and they totaled it. I didn't think it was totaled, but they totaled it. And so now I have a 2011 FX35 Infiniti.
0: Okay.
8: That's only had 98,000 miles on it. It's got that. Mm-hmm. V6 motor in it.
0: And right.
8: I didn't have my glasses on. The first two times I put gas in it, I didn't realize I was supposed to put the premium gas in it.
0: Yeah, it is better to do. Yes.
8: Yeah, so now I do put the premium gas in it, but I bought
0: you didn't hurt it.
8: Booster. Is that acceptable?
0: Well, it's acceptable in a situation like that, but not necessary. Just go with the premium fuel, and you'll be fine. And that's what I would recommend. That way you'll get all the power and all the, capabilities of the engine. So the regular, if you have to put in regular once in a while, it's not going to hurt it, but you wouldn't want to do that on a regular basis. It's designed, engine components are all designed for premium fuel. All of your engine, parameters are. And, when you go with, a lack of premium, if you go with a regular fuel, you can cause problems in the performance of the vehicle.
8: Yeah. Premium was $5 a gallon, was killing me.
0: Yep, I know. It's tough, but it's going down. It'll be going down very soon.
8: We're going in the right direction.
0: Yes, sir. Hey, I got to go. I apologize. I got to take a real quick break.
8: I enjoy your share. Thanks so much.
0: Hey, no, my pleasure. Thanks for calling.
8: All right.
0: Taking a break. We'll be back in just a moment. I'm Dave Serio. The show is called You Ought to Know. This is Crowded House on WCBM.

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0: early voting center. It's critical to get out the vote. So try and take 5 voters with you, your friends, your neighbors, your relatives. Please do your patriotic duty. Our founding fathers, they would be proud of you. A vote to save our state is a vote that will be heard around the world.
1: Who else is getting older, man? Like the Eagles. Eagles getting older. This is what they're going to sing right here.

0: Tim Hawkins and the Eagles are getting older. Let's talk to some folks. Peter is in Timonium. Good morning, Peter. How are you?
1: Good morning. How are you doing?
0: I'm doing great.
1: I've got an emissions testing issue for you.
0: Oh, boy, that's a lot of fun.
1: Are you familiar with what's going on these days in Maryland emissions testing?
0: Not really, to be quite honest with you, other than they're still going with the check engine light and code testing. And it's my opinion, in today's world, all emissions testing should end.
1: Yeah, I agree.
0: It really should. I don't think it's solving any problems. It's not, you know.
1: It's causing problems.
0: Yes,
1: look, here's what's happened. We've had the car twice, a few weeks apart, and it doesn't pass, but it doesn't fail. They tell me they can't get a reading.
0: There's no communication.
1: Yeah, I guess.
0: Well, then you have to go to a independent shop or a dealer or somebody and see if they can get it to communicate. If they can, then you have to get proof of that, get a receipt from them stating the fact that they could communicate, hopefully something that shows that they did communicate with that, and then take it back to them and say, hey, you got to pass me.
1: Yeah, okay. All right. It's a fight.
0: It's a fight. But, yeah, it's just...
1: Well, they keep telling us, drive it for a couple of weeks, come back and test it again.
0: That makes no sense whatsoever.
1: Yeah.
0: Okay? If you've got a lack of communication, driving it is not going to help.
1: Yeah.
0: Okay?
1: I think
0: you'll find out that somebody can communicate with it. Even a big box store, your parts store, may be able to communicate with it.
1: Oh, really?
0: What you need is you need a receipt from them stating the fact that they could communicate with it. Hopefully something that shows it what system's in there.
1: Well, is that the same as a pass if they communicate with it?
0: As far as I'm concerned.
1: Yeah. Okay. I'll try that.
0: That would be the next step.
1: Is emissions testing part of the state inspection for selling a vehicle?
0: No. It's afterwards. After the vehicle is purchased, then the notice goes out to the new owner that emissions test has to be performed.
1: Okay.
0: Maryland State Inspection does not include emissions test.
1: Got it. Okay. Hey, thanks.
0: You're welcome, Peter. Thank you.
1: The tester, you know, I asked him what's he thinks going on. He says, well, there's some vehicles that it happens with.
0: Well, not brands and models. Just every once in a while, a vehicle will have a problem and they can't communicate with it. Their scanner will not interface with it.
1: Uh-huh.
0: But I've seen a number of times where they're the problem and not the vehicle. And that's what I'm hoping the case is for you.
1: Well, that's what I'm hoping, too.
0: Yes, sir.
1: It makes more sense. Okay. Thanks, Dave.
0: You're welcome, Peter. Thank you, sir.
1: Bye.
0: Dave in Ellicott City is back. Good morning, Dave. How are you?
2: Hello. How you doing?
0: Hey, you're on the air, sir.
2: Yes. Can you hear me?
0: I can, sir. Yes, sir. Mm-hmm.
2: Okay. Real quick. I've got a 2012 Honda Fit. This time last year, I went to Charing Cross Ave and checked my air conditioning. I heard you talking to the guy earlier about air conditioning.
0: Sure.
2: And they put some Freon in.

0: It worked for a little bit, stopped and blowing warm air, went back, and Larry put in a relay.
1: A relay, okay.
0: Put in a relay. He said they go bad and it fits all the time. So that, mm-hmm. that helped. That worked.
1: Okay.
0: Of course, it's hot now. Turn it on, start blowing hot air. I'm trying to figure out what's going on. I finally found out leaving the air conditioning button on the dash, pushing it in, and leaving the fan on setting one. When I turn the car on, within a few minutes, it'll be blowing cold air. If I turn the air conditioning off again or turn the fan off, then it goes back to blowing warm air.
1: Well, the AC compressor, the AC button has to be on in order for air conditioning to work.
0: No, I understand that. That's what I have to have it do. I mean, if I turn it off at the end of the day when I come home from work and go out in the morning and want to have air, I turn on the air conditioner, I push the button in, turn the fan on, blowing warm air. Later in the day when I come home from work, I found out that if I keep the air conditioning button pushed in a turned on position with the fan on in position one, it works. If I turn it off, it stops working.
1: Well,
0: it's a conundrum.
1: I'm not exactly understanding 100%. If you turn it off, turn the AC button off, obviously it's going to stop working because that is the power button for your AC compressor.
0: Correct.
1: Okay.
0: That I got. I understand.
1: I don't understand the thought process there, but I'm understanding what you're saying. You're saying that if you leave it on a fan speed of one and you leave the AC button on while you're driving, eventually it decides it wants to give you some cool air.
0: Correct.
1: Okay.
0: If I turn it off, it's done.
1: You could be low on refrigerant, and it could be a small leak, and I take it back to Sharing Cross, let them check. They probably put some dye in it. Hopefully, some of that dye is still visible. That'll give them an idea of where the leak is. At the very worst, they'll have to recharge the system with dye. And then what I always did was ask my customers come back whether they were having a problem or not within a month.
0: Sure.
1: Come back and check, and they'll check for dye.
0: Yeah. I did call them back up and say, hey, everything's working. Thanks for your help. But they did put Freon in it when I went in last year about this time.
1: Right. So you may have a small leak. You may have a small leak. They should get you taken care of.
0: Okay, yeah. I've got an oil change coming up anyway, so I was going to have them look at it. But why would it pump cold air if I leave the air conditioning button on and the fan on when I start up? Not turning it off, meaning when I shut the car down. That's what's confusing me.
1: If you're not getting good circulation of refrigerant, it could cause that to happen. And that could be low on refrigerant. So after a while, it just builds up a little more pressure, and then all of a sudden you start getting a little bit of cool air.
0: Gotcha. Okay.
1: Right. I'll check it out for you and get you straightened out. Yes, sir.
0: I know they will. All right. Thanks, Dave.
1: Hey, thank you so much, Dave. Appreciate you.
0: Sure. See ya.
1: Fred in Ellicott City, you're our last caller. We have 2 minutes, sir.
2: Very simple.
1: Yes, sir.
2: I own a 1988 Mercedes 560 SL.
1: Okay.
2: I need a recommendation as to where I can have it serviced. My fellow retired.
1: All right. Now, I know it's not down the street from you because you're in Ellicott City, but the shop that I recommend is an independent shop in Towson called Mickey's Car ER. They deal with strictly Mercedes, BMW, Audi, and VW mostly. They do work on other automobiles, but they exclusively work on those guys. So they're very familiar with the Mercedes products and will be able to help you out without a problem. It's called Mickey's Car ER, as in Mickey Mouse. Okay. And would you like a number?
2: Yes, please.
1: Okay. 443-652-3678.
2: Very fine. Thank you very much.
1: You're quite welcome, sir. Appreciate the call. Thank you.
2: Bye-bye.
1: All right, that's all the time we have for today's show. Thank you, folks, for being great. We appreciate all the calls, all the support on the show over the years. Coming up on number 30. That's right, 30 years we've been on the air, and we thank you guys every day for it. So have yourself a blessed day. Look forward to talking to you again next Saturday morning live, Lord willing. And we look forward to the Orioles having a great game today. All right. They're doing well right now. They're starting to turn it around. All right. And congratulations to the USA soccer team for winning against Paraguay last night, 4-1. Lots of good things going on. And most importantly, let's hope this war is over and the signatures will all be down on ink and we'll enforce it and we'll get back to our regular life of good gas prices and lots of great things in this country to be thankful for. Happy 250 coming up soon for the United States. Have a blessed day. Thank you very much for listening, and we look forward to talking to you soon.

0: breaking news at Town Hall. I'm Bob Agnew in Washington. A new analysis suggests President Trump's strategy toward Iran may go beyond diplomacy, aiming at long-term change inside that country. We'll get more details from correspondent Ken Lorman.
1: Supporters say the president's approach uses a mix of economic pressure, diplomacy, and strategic messaging to weaken Iran's regime without immediate military action. Sanctions and oil restrictions are central, designed to string the economy and potentially spark internal unrest. While publicly framed as pursuing a deal, the broader plan, they believe, may reflect a calculated push for regime change over time. Ken Lorman reporting.
0: A recent Senate hearing on COVID-19 vaccines and alleged attacks on scientific publications that countered the government line are shedding some light now on skepticism toward pandemic-era public health institutions and the information they put out. Earlier this month, Wisconsin Republican Senator Ron Johnson began a probe of some of that information that came out, and he told the Salem Radio Network about it this week. He said his investigation showed both the FDA and CDC actually covered up concerning data regarding the safety of COVID vaccines for children.
2: Three successive months, Dr. Sharsman, she's the data mining expert, who's warning them, continued to do data runs, showed more very serious adverse events, and they blew her off. They told her to cease and desist. Let me add, the CDC used a different technique for data mining. It called the proportional reporting ratio. And a bunch of us in 2022 were asking to see that data, the results of it. Finally, they released it to Epoch Times, showing all, the PRR was showing all kinds of safety signals, and they just blew it off.
0: Johnson told the Salem Radio Network this week consumers were often misled about the efficacy and safety of the COVID vaccines. More on these stories at townhall.com.
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0: The U.S. opens its home World Cup with a dynamic 4-1 victory over Paraguay.
4: Fuller and Balogun scored twice in the Americans' historic three-goal first half, and the U.S. opened its first home World Cup in 32 years with its biggest win in the tournament, a dynamic 4-1 victory over Paraguay Friday night. Christian Pulisic had an assist in the stellar first-half playmaking performance for the Americans, who enthralled their Southern California fans with an aggressive attack while streaking to a 3-0 halftime lead, the team's largest in any World Cup game. Gio Reyna ripped another goal in the dying moments of second-half injury time, giving the Americans four goals in a World Cup match for the first time. Bernie Bennett reporting.
0: A federal judge has ruled the White House is allowed to stage a UFC show this week in an elaborate ring, one that was already built on the South Lawn to help celebrate the nation's 250th anniversary on President Trump's 80th birthday, which will be tomorrow. You'll find breaking news and analysis at townhall.com. Republican Senator Marsha Blackburn of Tennessee says Democrats and some Republicans are standing in the way of getting the Save America Act passed, so she's looking to create a new way to break the legislation apart and get sections of it passed immediately.
5: The Democrats are standing in the way because they have worked overtime making illegal legal, opening the border, shutting down DHS. This is all part of their game. Abolish ICE, which is one of their goals. Defund federal law enforcement, another of their goals.
0: AI giant Anthropic said on Friday it's taken its latest artificial intelligence models, Fable 5 and Mythos 5, offline to comply with a directive from the Trump administration to prevent their use by foreign nationals. The export controls mark the U.S. government's most significant step to date to restrict access to the most advanced AI models for fear they could be misused. More on these stories at townhall.com.
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7: From the Fox 45 Weather Authority team, I'm meteorologist Justin Chambers. Starting off just a little bit cooler for your Saturday morning, heading toward the afternoon. Lots of sunshine, less humid, highs still warm in the upper 80s and lower 90s. We're going to see a few storms rolling in and more heat on Sunday. From the Fox 45 Weather Authority, I'm meteorologist Justin Chambers for Talk Radio 680 WCBM.
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9: 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Good morning, Nick.
10: Hey, good morning, Brian.
9: Nick Melitti is a financial advisor at Akers. He's been in the industry for 16 plus years. Is the plus on there now?
10: There is a plus there now.
9: Absolutely. 16 plus years. So late teenage years in your financial services business.
10: Yeah, pretty much shot right out of the cannon into financial world.
9: Nice. All right, so today's show is an interesting show. So Nick has a background that we're going to explain as we talk through the show. We're also has then that background makes him an expert in talking about this topic and makes him an expert, and you and him and I having a conversation about how Akers Financial handles the following, and that is investing cash. We're going to do a case study. We're going to have all kinds of talk about investing cash, the mindset behind cash, mindset behind money in the bank, money that's not invested with risk, and what to do with that money.
10: Yeah, I'm really excited about this topic today, Brian. As you know, I started my career in banking.
9: Yep.
10: You know, as a bank advisor.
9: Just counting money in the vault, right?
10: Pretty much, yeah.
9: That was a dream when I was about 12.
10: So, funny story, yeah. The Brinks guys used to come by and bring the cash, and then, yeah, I'd occasionally help stack that vault. Yeah. This was prior to my license days. But we would, hold those big pallets of cash.
9: All right.
10: It's pretty fun.
9: That's cool. So Nick has a history and working with, banks and being a financial advisor for banks. And so one of the things we're trying to do is just the idea that investing your cash, a lot of people have different mindsets when it comes to money. And one of the mindsets we want to talk about is people that love cash. They love cash. When I'm using the word cash, I'm counting about money in the bank, savings account, checking, things like that.
10: Mm-hmm. Things in the mattress.
9: Look, I'm not counting the mattress and the coffee can in the backyard, your wallet, all those things that I do have clients that have done all that.
10: Of course.
9: The shoebox and the gun safe, all those things. I'm not talking about that.
10: Coffee can.
9: We're talking about money that's liquid in the bank.
10: Of course.
9: And the thing would be is this. People say cash is king. What's your thought on that little saying, cash is king?
10: I think cash flow is king.
9: Oh yeah, I like cash flow is king.
10: Right? Cash or king is like you're in charge, you're the ruler. Yeah. You have a paramount power.
9: I use the word cash is king when a client comes in and says, "Hey Brian, we're going to move out of state to retire." My response is cash is king. It's going to cost you money. Mm. Both sides, you got to sell, you got to buy, you got to move. All cost you money. The more cash, the better.
10: Yeah.
9: And so the idea of cash is king is that means it becomes a number one priority in investing is to build enough cash to pay the bills.
10: Yeah. And well, also cash gives you options.
9: Yep.
10: Right. So when opportunity does present itself and you have adequate cash, mm-hmm. right, you have options.
9: But there is such a thing as too much. And that's really what your case study is about, right?
10: Oh yeah, absolutely.
9: Let's get right into that case study about cash and tell me about your story. Did you make up names to protect the innocent?
10: No names necessary, nope. Right? So keep it conceptual.
9: No Fred and Wilma, nothing like that.
10: We can call them Fred and Wilma.
9: All right, let's go Fred and Wilma.
10: Yeah, but let's just say, for example, Fred and Wilma are, getting to that retirement cornerstone, and yep. they're thinking about retirement. They're getting close, and they sit down with a financial advisor and realize they never invested in the stock market.
9: Their whole career.
10: Now they invested in retirement accounts, but as you know, Brian, you can keep cash Or CDs in retirement accounts.
9: And that's what they had.
10: That's what they've always had.
9: All right, so they never took a risk with their money, the risk of losing.
10: Correct.
9: Ever. And so did they have enough to retire on?
10: Well, they do, but of course, you know, it's not as clear of a picture as it would be if, you know, we had more of a, you know, a more substantial base, if they would have, you know, been investing for the last 20, 30 years.
9: Yeah, so that's a very important topic, which we're going to cover later in the show. It's called the Rule of 72. When you make a decision on the risk level you take, at 3%, takes 24 years for your money to double.
10: Mm.
9: And that can be a lifetime for some people, 24 years of money sitting there.
10: Yeah, and 3%, you know, that's
9: pretty good now.
10: It's not bad.
9: But
10: right?
9: I have people making zero in the cash, and we have a conversation like we're getting ready to have here.
10: Oh, yeah. In the banking world, 0.01 is a number that you see often.
9: Yeah. Yeah. Oh, my. Okay. So the case study is all about this couple, Fred and Wilma,
10: mm-hmm.
9: and they really never put it into the market their
10: Correct.
9: Whole career. And so the conversation would be is they also did that with all the money outside of retirement, all their cash.
10: Yes.
9: I also assume they don't have any debt and they live very frugally. Is that all fair?
10: That is correct. And that's definitely helpful in this case.
9: Right? That's the only way for that to work out, right?
10: Well, yeah. I mean, you know, you look at the situation and you think, okay, well, we need to be more aggressive with our investments,
9: mm-hmm.
10: or we need to save more aggressively, or we need to spend less, or perhaps a combination of all three.
9: And one of the things I like to say is in investing your money, there's two ways of doing it. If you want to make more money on your money, you got to take more risk, or you got to commit to more time where you lock money up.
10: Correct.
9: If we keep money all liquid and short-term and protected and no risk at all, you're going to earn the lowest rate. You're going to earn below a risk-free rate of return.
10: Mm-hmm. And you know, it gives you this false sense of comfort, in my opinion,
9: mm-hmm.
10: right? You know, your money's in the bank and, oh yeah, it's earning this great interest rate, but relative to the cost of goods and inflation,
9: mm-hmm.
10: you know, you have a great term, Brian, when it comes to, you know, CDs.
9: Yeah. Right? Yeah. Well, CDs, I call it constantly depreciating because the concept of making money is you got to beat inflation after tax. And most CDs on the short term, like a 1 year, is priced to basically barely beat inflation and never beat it after tax.
10: Absolutely.
9: And, so your money doesn't make any money on your money.
10: So after tax means if you say get a 4% interest rate on your CD, but you're in a, you know, 24% tax bracket.
9: Yeah.
10: What are you really getting at the end of the day?
9: 3%.
10: Right.
9: That's it. If you live in Florida, because you don't pay state. Maryland, we get to pay state also on your CD.
10: Correct.
9: And so you end up having less than 3% effective yield on your CD, net real rate of return. And the idea is that really investing? And I usually would say it's not. It's parking your money.
10: Of course, yeah. It gives you that, again, that false sense of comfort.
9: All right. We've had a lot of conversations about your career and what happened and then why you're a financial planner now, an independent financial service advisor, able to do more things. Now, when you're part of banking, I know that there's tellers and then they refer people to financial advisors.
10: Mm-hmm, correct.
9: And so there's what I want to do is just talk about an idea of some companies will basically design products to fill in the gap.
10: Mm-hmm.
9: So when someone comes in and says, if they say they have extra cash, and then they come meet the financial advisor, and that's when you start talking about investing in a non-FDIC, non-protected account. And that's when the advisors come in.
10: Yeah, non-traditional bank products,
9: yeah.
10: Right?
9: Yeah.
10: So talking about, you know, things in the market,
9: mm-hmm.
10: mutual funds, ETFs, insurance, annuities, things like, you know.
9: Yeah, so one of the things you would teach the tellers to identify, there's three things you tell them about, and that would be the people who have money in the bank, they look at what are those three things?
10: Yeah, and the acronym I would use is TIM, T-I-M, right?
9: Yep.
10: Looking for our good friend Tim. And that's really how we can differentiate, you know, who's a qualified person to talk about mm-hmm. investing.
9: Mm-hmm.
10: Time, interest, and money.
9: All right, so time would be they would know that the teller would know if the person has time to commit that they don't need this money back, right?
10: Yeah, well, of course you want to give your investment time to work for you.
9: Yep.
10: Right? And you don't need that immediate gratification,
9: mm-hmm.
10: right? It's the concept of delayed gratification, allowing that money to work hard for you and giving you right. the time to do so.
9: And then interest. Interest is not on the money, but interest in interest in possibly changing at all, right?
10: Well, it's not your interest rate,
9: mm-hmm.
10: right? It's you having interest in learning more about non-traditional bank products.
9: And then the third thing is money. What do you mean by that?
10: Money. You have to have, you know, you have to have that cash. Right?
9: Money.
10: Or what do they say? They call it dry powder.
9: Yeah, you have to have some dry powder to put right. to work, right?
10: Yes, but above and beyond your emergency funds that hopefully you already have established. If not, we can help you to build that up.
9: Yeah, so the bank path to investing would be make sure you have the time, make sure you have an interest in taking a little bit of risk, and have some money to actually do it.
10: Correct.
9: And then that leads to a product being sold to fill the need. I just want to say that, and not to say that that's wrong. I think it helps people to get them started and get them going. A financial advisory, financial planning is going to be different.
10: In
9: that we are trying to drive from the very beginning, what is the purpose of money? Trying to drive, do we have enough cash? What is your short-term goals? Know all the facts so that we can come to them and say, all right, because of everything's in place, you can do this.
10: Oh, yeah, exactly. And, you know, that's what I've noticed as I've progressed throughout my career.
9: Yep.
10: You know, kind of that organic transition from product to process.
9: Yep.
10: And that's what's most important. What's most important is the process.
9: That's why we got you here.
10: That's right.
9: Now, this process of planning is not easy. It's information. It takes multiple meetings. It's not a quick hello and sign here and you're done. It's a process. And you enjoying the process?
10: I love the process. And I look forward to the ongoing process as well, because you develop that relationship.
9: Yep.
10: And again, as you said, it's not one and done.
9: Mm-hmm.
10: You have to stay on top of it. Keep in communication, keep the relationship open. We need to make sure that the process is working. And if life changes, well, then we need to adjust the process as well.
9: What Nick's referencing there is that there are some cases where you might have someone that sold you something and then that's it. There's no relationship long term. The difference in financial planning and financial services that come through independent financial advisors and financial planning is we want to be your advisor. We want to meet you this year, next year, every year, because your life's going to change. Things are going to be good years. There are going to be bad years. There's going to be years when you know things will start breaking. You're going to need to build your emergency fund up. We're going to have to milk the cows, like I've talked about in many shows. Milk the cows, get the money in the money market to do. When we have too much money in cash, as financial advisors, we say, we're fine, let's invest some of that. And then we help you invest it over time. This show is all about all of these things. Why do you have money in cash? How much do you have? Do you have enough? You might not have enough. So you might that might have to be your first priority in your financial life. Secondarily, what you might say is, I have more than enough. I don't know what the next step is. That's when financial planning and financial advice ties in. Yes. All of this works well together. We want people to win in their retirement years. 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You know, mainly your job. A lot of that goes away in retirement. 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What is your sleep factor? 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
9: 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This is the second quarter. I'm here with Nick Melitti. 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He originally started his career in the banking industry and became a financial advisor there, and now he's more an independent advisor through Akers Financial now. And Nick is talking about our topic called investing cash with all the goods, the bad, and anything else that we can talk about how you make decisions about your cash. Now, we're going to start the second quarter is this question. What is your sleep factor? Nick, what do you think about sleep factor?
10: Yeah, I thought about this. Brian, I have three kids. Yeah. My oldest is 13. Yeah. I haven't had a good sleep factor in about 13 years.
9: Yes. So sleep factor. I have a client. The client, let's call him, I'm not even sure what name to call him. Let's call him Seymour. And so Seymour is a guy that has a certain thing about him where when I first met him, he did not want to invest any money until he felt comfortable. And then he goes, Brian, I want my comfortable to be my sleep factor so I can sleep at night. I need to be able to sleep at night. And Brian, I just need to sleep at night. Then after that, then I can invest money. And I said, well, what is your sleep factor? What's the number? And then I'll have to figure that out. The next meeting he tells me is $100,000 he needs to have in the bank for him to have a good night's sleep. And I said, okay, well, let's work on that and build that first and make sure everything's all right. So we worked on that. We got there. I got to the sleep factor number and I said, you ready to invest money? I'm not sure.
10: That's pillow money.
9: Well, there's the idea of, can I afford risk or not?
10: Yeah.
9: Sleep factor is really what I want people to think about is emergency fund. I'm okay because I have a support to back me up.
10: Yeah. If an emergency were to come up you run to the bank and you can pull cash out very quickly and take care of that emergency. Yeah. Right. But what type of emergency would that be?
9: That's everything.
10: Right.
9: I mean, it's like, the thing I tell people is, like when your car breaks down, it costs $1,000 now. Yeah. Tires, $1,000. Mm-hmm. It's like their number is $1,000.
10: Hot water heater?
9: That's $2,500.
10: That happened to me recently.
9: And then there's just everything breaks, costs money. And your insurance policy, you don't want low deductibles because you're not going to turn in small claims. You need high deductibles. Mm-hmm. And so high deductible, you need a cash to cover the deductible.
10: Of course.
9: And you don't want to just go in debt and use your credit card. You don't want to just use your home equity loan. Some people say that, hey, I have a home equity loan for that. I don't have to worry about it. Well, the problem is that if we use debt for all the short-term problems, you become a debtor, not a saver. A saver is someone that's prepared for issues that are going to happen because they're going to happen.
10: Mm-hmm.
9: There's going to be a knock on the door. This year has been a big year of the technology industry getting knocks on their door saying, you got a month, you got 60 days, you need to find another job. Because we're cutting this out completely out of our company.
10: Well, that's what I was going to say. That's another big emergency. Mm-hmm. Short-term disability or you get released from your job.
9: Right.
10: Right? How are you going to cover your bills? Do you have 6 to 12 months?
9: Is that the number? 6 to 12 months? What do you think?
10: That's the number we like to use.
9: Yeah.
10: You make sure you have a year's worth of spending.
9: In retirement, I like it to be a year. Absolutely. If someone has their job almost ready to go, I think 12 months. I think if you have a very secure job, maybe 3 months on the light end, but you need to have some other liquid money.
10: Yeah.
9: 6 months is good. So 6 months of what?
10: 6 months of spending.
9: All right. So what you spend.
10: Yeah. That's
9: you bring home and what you spend is probably what you bring home.
10: Well, yeah. And it depends on how much you're saving. But what I ask my clients is, what does it cost on a monthly basis to be you?
9: Yeah.
10: Right. Inclusive of your obligations. So your mortgage and your bills that you pay, but then also the other things that you do to enjoy your life.
9: Just quick advice I got to give people is don't leave it all in your checking account.
10: Right.
9: Because some people do that. And as a banker, isn't that high risk?
10: Very high risk.
9: And what's the risk of?
10: Well, I just had this conversation the other day with a client.
9: Mm-hmm.
10: Right. If someone gets a hold of your debit account number or debit card number.
9: Absolutely.
10: Right.
9: They'll test it, right?
10: Oh, of course.
9: And then they'll go for the big number.
10: But if they clean out your checking account,
9: right,
10: it's very hard to get that money back.
9: Mm-hmm.
10: But have you ever had an instance, Brian, where somebody got a hold of your credit card information?
9: Absolutely.
10: And you got a call from the credit card company.
9: Yep. This doesn't look like you.
10: And they said, Brian Akers, did you charge, $6,000 in Europe on train tickets?
9: Nope.
10: And how long does it take to have that process or that transaction canceled? And then you're not held liable for that cash or for that money.
9: It's amazingly quick if the internet's working.
10: If it's working, right? Exactly. But when you have substantial cash in your checking account.
9: My funniest story was taking my daughter to college. We stopped at three Walmarts in two different states on the way to college.
10: You got a phone call.
9: By the second one, they're denying my debit card at Walmarts. And so I had to switch to a credit card because I was just trying to buy things as we wanted, loaded in the car and kept going.
10: That's funny.
9: It was funny, but it was sad. I couldn't buy my Walmart stuff.
10: You feel good that they're looking out for you.
9: Yeah.
10: Right.
9: It's a good feeling. It's not fun when you're trying to charge. You get declined, but it is the right thing, especially when there's an oddity in your transaction. What happens though is some people they put all their emergency fund in checking. A simple thing is move it to savings, put it into something a little different, so there is some in between the ability to pull all your money out of your account,
10: and you're not really earning any interest in your checking account.
9: Yeah.
10: Either.
9: Right.
10: So you're not getting any bang for your buck in that regard.
9: Absolutely. So what we're going to talk about with emergency funds and having a good safety there, the strategy of investing that money is a very important thing we got to talk about. We got to talk about the emotions of security. Oh, it's in the bank. Now, the bank has FDIC. Explain FDIC to everybody if you can.
10: FDIC is where if the bank were to essentially fail,
9: right,
10: bank becomes insolvent,
9: right?
10: Right. And you want to get your cash out. How do you get it? Who covers you, right? And it's the federal government.
9: The Federal Deposit Insurance Corporation, and there's limits, $250,000 per person that are on the account.
10: Yeah, and there's ways you can structure that where you can increase the limits, but
9: yeah, I explained to one couple recently, they had money about $500,000 in the money market, FDIC, and then it was in their trust. And I said, you got four beneficiaries of the trust. The actual FDIC limits $1.25 million for that bank. So that's not a bad thing.
10: It's not a bad thing. But the question is, do you really need much cash? But I tell you, Brian, in banking as well, clients that would look for good rates, right? And they would spread and they were looking for FDIC. Next thing you know, they have relationships with 7 to 10 different banks.
9: Yep.
10: Well, that can create a messy estate plan as well.
9: Absolutely. Right? Then you got to unravel it by taking I had a client take his father to the bank to unravel them.
10: Sure.
9: Because that was his full-time retirement job, was going to visit everybody at the bank. He enjoyed it.
10: And if you don't know which banks they're invested in, you basically, I've told clients before, you have to wait for the mail to arrive.
9: All right. So we have FDIC through banks. So that's a federal deposit. It's the U.S. government supporting it, backed by what they charge the banks to be able to pay for it. FDIC has money, but a limited amount of money because it has had to pay claims over the last 15 years through different issues all around the country. The hard part is that is a protection backed by the government. So your banking, your CDs, the money market through a bank, you got to make sure it says FDIC.
10: Of course.
9: Money markets are not always FDIC.
10: Not always.
9: A money market through a brokerage account might not be. Especially if it pays higher interest. So you do need to ask, is it FDIC? Is it not?
10: Mm-hmm.
9: Now, if the money's invested in treasury bills and government bonds, they're not an FDIC.
10: No.
9: They're backed by what?
10: Well, the full faith and credit of the U.S. government, right?
9: Which ends up being the same thing as the FDIC, right?
10: Yeah.
9: It's just a little longer process if there was some problem. So treasury bills, treasury bonds, those kind of investing, I bonds through the treasury direct, things like that, have the backing of the government. So they are considered protected, guaranteed by the government, which is considered safe.
10: Yeah, it does give you a certain level of comfort knowing that, your money is backed and protected.
9: And currently CD rates about 1 year are a little higher than a 1 year treasury. The 10-year treasury gets a little bit higher, but these rates are constantly changing. As the Federal Reserve meet at different times, rates can go up, rates can go down. But the key thing here is when we have money to invest, if we're in CDs have, they get a 1099, an interest 1099, it's fully taxable.
10: Mm-hmm.
9: A treasury, because it's federal government, the tax advantage is no tax on in Maryland.
10: Mm-hmm.
9: So that's a little bit of tax advantage. So if treasury and CD were the same rate, you give Treasury the advantage because you don't pay tax in Maryland.
10: Yeah, and that's great if you're a Maryland resident.
9: Mm-hmm.
10: However, if you're out of state, some states don't you don't have to pay state income tax.
9: So. Absolutely. Now, the difference between banks and insurance companies do not have FDIC. They do not have government backing. They just have on the fixed annuity side, fixed side with insurance companies, is the backing of the assets of that company, of the insurance company.
10: Yeah, I mean, you want to make sure you look at the rating
9: of
10: the company. And the rating is reflected upon their backing, you know, the, how strong is their, you know, their general account.
9: Right. So when you talk about, not talk about investing, but have emergency fund and money in there, well, what you got to do is really think about what to do with your money. Now, I think you have a farmer example of what to do with your money, don't you?
10: Yes, I do. You know, when you have a lot of cash, it's like a blank canvas, right? What do I do?
9: Right.
10: And you
9: can
10: kind of get, kind of caught like a deer in the headlights. But when you have too much cash, right? It takes me back to a term or a phrase that I heard early in my investing years is it's like a farmer with manure.
9: Yeah.
10: Right. And if that farmer allows that manure to accumulate and pile up over time, it starts to really stink.
9: That's true. Very true.
10: Yeah. But if that farmer then takes that manure and spreads it out.
9: Yeah.
10: And spreads it around, what happens?
9: Is it really stinky that day he spreads it out?
10: It is stinky that day too. But then things start to grow.
9: Oh, okay.
10: Right.
9: All right. So the key thing here is
10: spread it out.
9: If you spread things out, they'll start to grow. And that's the difference in having your piles all in one pile that stink.
10: And then you can harvest.
9: Oh my!
10: There's probably farmers out there rolling their eyes right now.
9: Yeah, they're like they butchered that example.
10: Yeah,
9: but it's okay. I have been with my cousin on a farm in the manure pile before in a tractor.
10: I'm sure
9: it is stinking,
10: right?
9: Very true.
10: Well, now you're going to start thinking about this conversation next time you're out there.
9: Absolutely. 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
7: From the Fox 45 Weather Authority team, I'm meteorologist Justin Chambers. Temperatures starting off just a little cooler for your Saturday morning. Heading toward the afternoon, we'll see a lot of sunshine, a little less humid too, and temperatures in the upper 80s and the lower 90s. Sunday is going to be another hot and humid one with more thunderstorms possible, especially late Sunday afternoon into the evening time. And then next week, we will be trending cooler. From the Fox 45 Weather Authority, I'm meteorologist Justin Chambers for Talk Radio 680 WCBM.
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9: Indeed. Welcome back to Winning in Retirement. This is Brian Akers. Here with me today is Nick Melitti. We're doing a show called Investing Cash. We've done a case study. We've had our talk about the investments people could do. We had your talk about manure stinking, but if you spread it out, it causes things to grow. So we've learned a lot so far in our show. Here in the second half, we're going to try to apply this to many different ways for our clients, for people that are listening, and the clients that we currently have that we already do all this for. 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As we talk today, understand that there is the idea of investing, and we're going to differentiate the word investing and parking, leaving your money in the bank. So we're going to begin the conversation by my comment. Are you working for your money, or is your money working for you? So you mentioned early on the amazing rate of 0.01.
10: Yes.
9: And then when will that double in people's lives? Never.
10: No. And it will, how will it be able to double your money?
9: Yeah.
10: Oh gosh.
9: Never.
10: A couple thousand years maybe?
9: Yeah. So the idea is if your money is in an account making 0.01, 0.04, or anything like that, it's never going to double. It's never going to work for you. It's just going to be a parking place.
10: Of course.
9: And so the idea of money working for you is where this money, you basically give it a job. And mm-hmm. that job is, hey, you go get your 4% or 3.5% interest, whatever, and next year you'll be worth 3.5% more, and that's okay for liquid money, that purpose.
10: Yeah, well, I mean, there's value in that, right? And that's what you need to see. And just going back real quick with that interest rate, I think listeners out there today need to know, do they all know what their interest rate is on their savings account?
9: Yeah.
10: Are they getting 0.01? Are they maybe getting 2, 3? Right?
9: Yeah, absolutely. I'm totally off script, but there's these lawsuits out there for stockbrokers and things like that because of something called a sweep account. It's in a brokerage account, it's a money market that pays lower interest, but the brokerage firm makes the float, the money above it. And then what has to happen in brokerage accounts is you have to trade to a different money market out of the sweep account to make more interest for your clients. And it's a hard job to keep that up.
10: Yeah.
9: But there's been this fundamental thing of people make a lot of money off of float. We're not going to try to have a show about that, but you need to know where your money's invested, even Absolutely. Your cash.
10: Yes.
9: That cash needs to be working for you.
10: It does. And as you said, a parking spot, right? Mm-hmm. So that brings up a term, you know, why are we investing in a short-term solution mm-hmm. when we have a long-term problem, right?
9: That's pretty deep there.
10: Or now. A long-term need.
9: I like the long-term problem.
10: Right.
9: But it's a problem when we say, hey, to do the job, I'm going to put my money at 0.01 interest, and then I'm going to be able to retire.
10: It's not working very hard for you then.
9: And then the math goes like this. We need $2 million. You need to save all $2 million because that money is going to do nothing for you.
10: Exactly.
9: If we start younger in life and we use the concepts of how your money can earn money, and we talk about doubling, if you go from savings account to CD, all of a sudden from never doubling, it doubles in about 24 years.
10: Mm-hmm.
9: So the younger you are, you might get one double, one and a half double. So your $1 might become $2 to $3 during a lifetime if you leave it in a CD, but it's not going to be money that does multiplication like the stock market. Absolutely. What kind of doubling does the stock market do, Nick?
10: Well, that all depends. If we're looking at individual stocks, right, with high risk, if a stock can double, mm-hmm. right, the likelihood there, it could be rather quickly. Yeah. But you could also lose your money very quickly as well.
9: So the rule of 72, what does that do for us?
10: Oh, well, the rule of 72. So the way that I explain it to my clients is they say, all right, Nick, how long will it take me to double my money? And I say, well, that depends on your rate of return,
9: mm-hmm.
10: right? So if you are, say, getting a 7.2% rate of return.
9: Yep.
10: Right. You take 72 divided by 7.2. That gives you 10 years. So right. At 10 years at an average rate of 7.2%, you'll double your money.
9: So if you're 30 and you have a dollar, it'll be $2 by 40, $4 by 50. It'll be $8 by 60.
10: And you get a cup of coffee when you're 60 years old.
9: Maybe. But you might want to invest, put zeros behind the one. But the idea is 7.2 actually gets that money getting somewhere, and the money does work for you rather than you working for the money.
10: Mm-hmm.
9: You need that money to work for you.
10: But now that 7.2%, you can't get that in a fixed account.
9: In a risk-free rate world, we're at a 10-year rate, we're at 4.2. In the short term, we're at 3.5 maybe on the guarantees. Beyond that, everything that pays more than that has risk to it.
10: Yeah.
9: Risk, when we talk about risk, is risk of losing your original principal, risk of losing your money.
10: Yeah. And when you avoid risk, you avoid the other R word, which is reward.
9: Absolutely. Cause there's this concept. Yeah. I went to Virginia Tech. You knew that, Nick, right?
10: Mm-hmm.
9: At Virginia Tech, finance major, let's say a long, long time ago.
10: Okay.
9: That's the best way to put it.
10: Sounds good.
9: 80s was probably when I went. Maybe. But at Virginia Tech as a finance major, we learned the concept of real rate of return. Real rate of return is we got to beat inflation and we got to pay our taxes. That's all the time.
10: Mm-hmm.
9: Cause you got to keep up with just what your bills are.
10: Cost of goods.
9: If your money does not beat inflation, then you're not keeping up with the original money. You're losing the power of your money.
10: Losing slowly. And that's kind of, you know. Yeah.
9: It's like a frog in a warm water.
10: Yeah, right? Or it's ninja-like. You don't see it happening.
9: Yeah.
10: Right?
9: But it's gone at some point in time. Usually 12 years out, all of a sudden you're retirement, 12 years out, and you're wondering, hey, I can't pay all my bills. I need more money on my portfolio. And then we're like, hey, we're going to use more than we're producing because mm-hmm. we didn't take any risk. Mm-hmm. And this is all it can do for you.
10: Yeah. I mean, we do the same thing with our projections for our clients' spending needs, right? I'm going to increase your spending need by 3% every year.
9: Right. I use for a 40-year average inflation rate of 3.72.
10: Yeah.
9: And I use that number to project to the future. That means around almost 4%. That means your cost of living doubles every 16 years.
10: Mm-hmm.
9: Will your money keep up with that?
10: Yeah.
9: My argument over time is that if you are sitting in cash, it's parked. It's not invested. It's not money you're going to live off of. A lot of times I totally exclude that in retirement planning because we're going to always need cash. We don't count that for living off of it.
10: That's right. I mean, we've done it in our seminars when we've shown the illustration that a cost of a house has increased by 10 times in the past 50 years.
9: Yeah. The thing I tell people is like my parents bought a house in 1969. And they bought a minivan for double the price of that house. And it's like, what's going to happen nowadays?
10: Yeah, but that didn't happen all at once. It happened slowly over time.
9: Yeah, 50 years, but 50 years is a career and a good long retirement.
10: Yeah.
9: Your money it's got to keep up with you. It's got to keep up with the cost of living, cost of expenses. It's gotten very expensive the last decade. Inflation hits us, gas prices, all kinds of things costing more money.
10: Yeah, the grocery store used to be an enjoyable experience.
9: Yeah.
10: You know, slightly therapeutic, at least for me.
9: All right. So we have clients, they have money in cash, and we get through the emergency fund, we get through short-term things they need, and we get to a point where they understand they need to take some risk to have a real rate of return, and then they want to start investing, and we're going to start investing. If they've been all cash their whole life, I think they ought to be very cautiously investing into the market, don't go all in at once.
10: Absolutely. You ease in to it.
9: And so we use dollar cost averaging as a process of getting people into the market over a year, 18 months.
10: Mm-hmm.
9: And that's where you put money in a little bit every month, every quarter, and buy the volatility of the market, because we don't know if the market's going straight up from here, sideways, down. We just want to buy over time because we don't want you to put your money in and also you see a 14% normal market correction and you're panicking. You get right back out because that was your first toe in the water.
10: Yeah. And we've seen a lot of volatility in the market, recently. So yeah, of course.
9: Every couple of months, it's different.
10: Yeah. And I think the concept of dollar cost averaging, number one, some clients don't even realize they're already doing it.
9: Where are they doing it?
10: In their retirement accounts at work, in their 401ks.
9: Because they're buying every paycheck. In previous shows, what I've said is that that's a great thing to have dollar cost averaging and buy the market with those contributions because you want to buy that volatility. You almost want it down when you're buying.
10: Yeah, it's a sale day.
9: Actually, I do want it down.
10: Of course. Yeah, on payday, if the market's down, we're getting in at a discount.
9: Mm-hmm.
10: You know?
9: Yeah.
10: And then the other concept of that is, you can't try to really time the market. Right. And the cliche term is time in the market.
9: Absolutely.
10: Not timing the market.
9: Yeah.
10: So that slow and steady wins the race, dollar cost averaging over time, compounding interest, all of that. That's the delayed gratification, right? It's not going to give you that immediate satisfaction, but you're doing the right process.
9: But everybody wants to get rich quick and they all have that newest, hottest idea and they got a new way of doing it to day trade to make a lot of money. Now, some people have found ways to make money like that.
10: Yeah. And
9: that's not the average person. That's a rare person who, that's their business. That's what they do. They're trading certain indicators and they're making it work that way. Yeah. We have portfolio managers that do the work for us like that, but we're also not supporting market timing, day trading in the way we invest. We want to be long-term investors over time.
10: Oh, of course. And then you're also taking high risk in that regard. And
9: because they go in the day type trading, you're actually trying to make a good buy decision, a good sell decision.
10: Yeah.
9: And you could mess them both up and before you know it, you're upside down.
10: Correct. I call it double dutch. You got it. You're waiting to jump in and then you don't know when to jump out and you don't want to mess up and you have to continually
9: That's
10: be
9: the
10: right.
9: Jump roping game, right?
10: That's right.
9: Yeah. Not, I don't do that anymore.
10: No.
9: All right. So what we've been talking about here is this. Are you working for your money or is your money working for you? Now, the money working for you, we want to recommend that you build a more diversified portfolio. You spread it out. That causes things to grow over time, and that'll help you beat inflation after tax. That's the idea of real rate of return. That's how we try to take these ideas, these concepts, building your permissions, building your security, and then we start taking risk with money that you can take risk with. That's how we do it.
10: That's a great line, money that you can take risk with.
9: We do this all the time with our clients. We do this for a living. So you don't have to figure all this out because we help you. We love doing it, right, Nick?
10: That's right. Love being able to help people.
9: Planning for us is something that is first in our mind. Because once we do planning and understanding what's going on in your life, we can then knock down the exact answers, the exact recommendations, what to do. Because it'll be taken care of. It'll be planned for. And that helps take care of whatever goes on in your life. We plan for this. We're going to be okay. 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
10: It's fourth quarter. Hands up.
9: Fourth quarters are incredible, especially massive comebacks. I love them. 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Now, what we're doing today is you're watching the fourth quarter. 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Many, many, many, hundreds of topics there. Listen in, and you'll be able to understand our mindset, and then give us a call. All right, today we've been talking about investing cash and the concepts of investing cash and then how to actually do it. 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It all ties into our topic of the fourth quarter, and that is this. Do you have a purpose for your money? All right, Nick, so when you're meeting with clients, do you ever start with this, or how do you bring in this in a first meeting about purpose for your money? What's your way of doing that?
10: I think the best way to ask is, what's your goal?
9: Yeah.
10: For this money. Do you have a specific goal for this money?
9: Yeah.
10: And that opens up, you know, the conversation, right? If you don't have a goal, well, then we need to talk more about, you know, the big picture plan.
9: Right.
10: But, you know, you kind of use that bucket strategy, right? I have this money put aside for this purpose. Mm-hmm. You know, I used to see it in banking with, Christmas club accounts.
9: Yeah.
10: Right? You'd see that, and clients would have money that they were saving.
9: Explain Christmas Club to me.
10: Right? I don't know that they even still do those anymore.
9: Some of them do.
10: But it's a separate savings account where you just kind of squirrel away money to spend at Christmas time.
9: Do you make interest on those?
10: You would. Yeah, a little bit.
9: So it's like a little separate saving, and you put so much in at the beginning of the year, or do you put so much a paycheck? How does that work?
10: Everybody does it differently, but right. I think the concept is to compartmentalize that money. Okay. Take it out of your day-to-day checking, your normal savings, right? Because that money is specific to a certain goal for Christmas spending.
9: I have clients that allocate among 20 different accounts because they budget everything, almost right. Like an envelope system. People used to cash their paychecks out and put in envelopes for their budget.
10: Right.
9: And now they do it digitally with accounts. Some just do it on spreadsheets. There's all kinds of ways to manage their money.
10: Yeah.
9: But purpose in that case is managing the day-to-day. So

0: Roth IRAs, 401k, 403b, things like that. I mean, if you have a 15-year plan, but more often than not, that's going to kind of fall in line with your retirement.
1: Yeah, so on personal money, like if you have money in a regular checking bank account and we go long-term, I'm probably going to use long-term as a 5 years, and that money is not needed for 5 years. And so as we build a ladder is where you might invest for 1, 3, 5 years and build money out and try to get money able to accumulate over time. Yeah. Now, on the fixed side, we talked a little bit about insurance being guaranteed by insurance companies. We never did talk about something called a fixed annuity, like a MYGA, multi-year guarantee. Can you explain what that is?
0: So multi-year guarantee annuity. What does that mean, right? That means that the insurance company guarantees a certain rate of return for multiple years as described on the contract. So much like a CD operates, you 1 year CD, 2 year CD pays certain rate. Same thing with the insurance company. Now, little nuance difference there with the insurance company are obviously the backing and then the way that you're actually taxed on that money as well.
1: Yes, I like these for people over 59 and a half so that we don't have to worry about penalties. So yes. Like if you do a 5 year, a multi-year guaranteed annuity, and if you're under 59 and a half and you want that money, you got to pay tax on the interest and a penalty of 10%. So you got to be careful with those. But what happens in, when you think about money in the bank and you might look at CD rates and then you look at 5 year fixed annuity rates, they're actually better than the CD rates.
0: They are.
1: But that's because you're going longer and you're adding a little risk, and that's no longer FDIC. It's insurance guarantees.
0: That's right. It takes me back to my banking days when we would talk about interest. Right. And what type of interest does the client want? Right. And the client says, I'm trying to get the best rate for my money. Or are you trying to get the best taxable rate? Are you trying to get the best tax deferred rate?
1: Yeah.
0: Are you trying to get the best tax free rate?
1: Right. And that would dictate how you invest your money.
0: That helps us navigate to the next set of questions.
1: Yeah. This set of questions involving with all the pure planning can lead ultimately to implementing lots of different types of vehicles or tools or products that are out there. Being independent financial advisors, what's great is the tool belt's full of options, full of ideas that we can bring to the right purpose of the money.
0: Yeah. And that's the thing though. We can't make a good recommendation. And it gets to the point where, you know, you're looking at a large CD or a large savings account. You say, I really can't give you a good recommendation until I know what the big financial picture looks like.
1: I've been so big on this whole tax efficiency thing. Tax efficiency is, are you being efficient with your money? Now, if you're in CDs, what happens is all of it's taxable at the full ordinary income bracket. It might even trigger other things like IRMA for Medicare being charged more. If you use treasury bills, you save some Maryland tax. If you actually invest some of it more tax efficiently and don't pay tax to the long-term future, that's a great way. Capital gains, dividends are all at lower rates than ordinary, than CD rates. Understanding tax law is extremely important with liquid money, non-retirement money.
0: Absolutely. And so, especially understanding your own taxable situation as well.
1: That's all that matters, right?
0: Right, yeah.
1: I don't care about yours.
0: No.
1: I do personally care, but not really. But so the idea is this. When we're talking about investing and having purpose, one reason with personal money, you need to be tax efficient. That's one. The other one is if you want income, well, what kind of income do you want? Do you want it guaranteed for life? Or do you want it to come off a portfolio mix where portfolio changes and your income could change down the road?
0: Predictable income, right?
1: Sustainable, predictable, reliable,
0: right?
1: But money you can't outlive are all parts of building a great future.
0: Sustainable, predictable, reliable.
1: Yeah, like that combo.
0: That's great.
1: Now, beating inflation. What do you think of that?
0: It's a tough job these days.
1: Yeah.
0: Right?
1: It can be when it's like a few years ago, it's probably 8-9% 1 year.
0: Yeah. Well, that's the thing, right? We can get a little short-sighted with inflation. Right now, yes, inflation's high, but there were times when it's low. But over time.
1: And inflation is one of the reasons we need to have money in stocks in retirement years. If we're going to retire and we're going to retire at 15, 20, 25, 30 years and money needs to double to keep up, I think it's very important to beat inflation by having some money at risk. The fundamentals of retirement, a lot of people will have Social Security income. I don't believe Social Security is going to give us many raises over the years. There's a possibility in 2032, 2034, they could reduce the payout. And so what are you going to do if they reduce? So you want to have other money that has grown to help support you at that time.

0: these are purposes and reasons to invest.
1: Yeah, absolutely.
0: And so what happens with a portfolio design is by taking your income flow, projecting that out, looking at where shortfalls may be. This might occur when one spouse dies. It might occur when something ends. It might occur when you retire. Mm-hmm. There's these moments of life when, hey, I need more money.
1: Yeah. And well, you talk about efficiency, right? And when we're looking at portfolios, we want to look for those, you know, especially if it's a new client or new prospect, you know, the inefficiencies in the portfolio, right?
0: Absolutely. Inefficiency. What do you mean by that?
1: Well, if something's not working hard enough for you, or if you are over concentrated in one area, or you have no income producing investments.
0: Oh yeah, they need money.
1: Yeah.
0: But nothing's producing
1: it. Yeah. Maybe they need income, but they're all growth.
0: Yeah.
1: Right.
0: They take too much risk.
1: Too much risk.
0: Of course. We have had clients with no risk at all. Mm-hmm. We've had clients where when the market lost in 2009, they haven't gotten back in. And so getting them back in is hard, but you got to slowly build the balance. But it all comes down when you know your purpose for the money, you can know the risk, and then you got to get into the idea of how does someone take on risk who's never been used to that.
1: Absolutely.
0: And then do you need to risk your money? Yeah. And I think it's very important to understand if you need to risk it.
1: Well, and the financial plan really allows us to identify how much risk they should take.
0: Yeah.
1: Right? So if you're well-funded, and you really don't need to take on a whole lot of risk, then that's great. We need to make secure the income, right? And then try to get at least outpacing inflation over time, right?
0: But I would say that's not your normal American. Normal American has been spending a lot of money. They live within their means. But if they're spending a lot of money, a lot of credit card debt, they better have their retirement money in stock market. Because they got to keep up with themselves.
1: Of course.
0: Because their need numbers going to be huge.
1: Yeah. And you just kind of said something very important, which is that credit card debt, high interest credit card debt. I've seen so many clients that carry debt on credit cards with a high interest rate.
0: Money's in the bank.
1: 17%, right?
0: Money in the bank earning zero.
1: But that comfort money.
0: Yeah.
1: Earning maybe three, right? But you're losing and you don't realize it.
0: Yeah, that's one of the fundamental things the first year is trying to get everything balanced out, know everything that's going on, get it cleaned up.
1: Yeah.
0: Well, retirement to us is all about cash flow. It's about money coming in, money going out. Your money needs to work as hard as you do. When you want to stop working, that money better be working.
1: That's right.
0: And so the idea today was investing cash. We did a little case study about someone who really had cash everywhere, 401ks, all kinds of things. Know how your 401k is invested. I think it's very important that you know the investments. Financial advisors, we can go over them and help you select.
1: Yeah, right bucket, wrong strategy, right?
0: Say that slowly.
1: Oh, right bucket, right? So they have retirement accounts.
0: Retirement bucket.
1: Wrong strategy.
0: Wrong strategy and how they invest, right?
1: Correct.
0: So right bucket, wrong strategy is just one of the many reasons to see a financial advisor at Acres Financial Group and then to be able to begin a process of where you are now. Where you are now, we call that your unique financial fingerprint. That's you. It could be someone who's saved extremely well and what to do next. It could be someone who wants to begin saving, want to start growing. You might be changing jobs. All kinds of reasons to begin starting. All right, Nick, I appreciate the good show. Thank you very much, man.
1: Oh, it's great to be here. Thanks, Brian.
0: I like the long-term experience, and I appreciate the show, even though you did bring a manure joke up early on. So,
1: I hope some people liked it.
0: Someone did, at least one. All right, so today we did cover investing cash. 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
2: Breaking news at Town Hall. I'm Bob Agnew in Washington. Homeland Security Secretary Mark Wayne Mullen says the Trump administration has located unaccompanied migrant children who were previously unaccounted for during the Biden administration's lax border policies.
3: We found 146,000 kids so far. 146,000 kids.
4: That's the head of Homeland Security, Mark Wayne Mullen, who estimates about 450,000 children went missing during the 4 years our southern border was wide open during the Biden-Harris administration under the direction of then Homeland Chief Alejandro Mayorkas. Mullen telling reporters it's believed some of these kids were sexually assaulted.
3: Some of these kids claim that they were raped 600 to 700 times.
4: Laura Winters reporting.
2: President Trump announced on Friday the U.S. military has killed the alleged leader of the Venezuela-based gang, Train de Aragua. Here's Ron Taylor.
5: The president said on Truth Social that U.S. Southern Command carried out a swift and lethal kinetic strike to successfully execute Hector Rutherford Guerrero Flores, also known as Nino Guerrero. The president said the mission was closely coordinated with the Venezuelan government, highlighting the U.S.'s shifting relationship with Venezuela since its former leader was removed in an American military operation earlier this year. Defense Secretary Pete Hegseth said on X, the strike took place earlier this week on a Tren de Aragua compound in Venezuela. Ron Taylor reporting.
2: Inflation may be high, but conservatives argue that President Trump's policies are still holding the line despite a number of global pressures. More on those numbers from correspondent Bill Alexander.
6: The consumer price index rose 4.2% in May, driven largely by higher energy costs tied to the war with Iran. Conservatives argue that despite those external pressures, inflation under President Trump remains significantly lower than in the early Biden years. They say pro-growth policies are helping offset rising gas prices, while calling for further action to bring inflation back under control. I'm Bill Alexander.
2: More of these stories at townhall.com.
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2: Artificial intelligence giant Anthropic said Friday it had taken its latest AI models, Fable 5 and Mythos 5, offline to comply with a directive from the Trump administration meant to prevent their use by foreign nationals.
8: The export controls mark the U.S. government's most significant steps to date to restrict access to the most advanced AI models. Anthropic released Fable widely this week. That model is a limited version of the even more advanced Mythos, to which the company has tightly limited access due to cybersecurity fears. In a statement, Anthropic said it disagrees with the government's handling of the matter, saying it received the directive from the U.S. government Friday afternoon, and it did not specify the national security concerns. Bernie Bennett, Washington.
2: The Government Accountability Office says improper payments keep climbing. The GAO says $186 billion in improper payments in fiscal 2025 were up $24 billion from the year before. Breaking news at townhall.com. Elon Musk has become the world's first ever trillionaire after his SpaceX IPO skyrocketed the value of the stocks to a higher closing value on Wall Street. Musk marked the opening of trading on the NASDAQ.
9: Hard to believe that a little company that started in a warehouse in El Segundo is now going public for the with the largest IPO that ever. And let me tell you, if people had told me this was going to happen, I was like, man, you must be smoking some really good crack. Because I think this company's going to fail.
2: Musk says SpaceX needed the infusion of going public, infusion of cash, to fund ambitious projects like launching more satellites, even data centers into space, and eventually a colony on Mars. More from townhall.com.
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10: From the Fox 45 Weather Authority team, I'm meteorologist Justin Chambers. Temperatures a little cooler for your Saturday afternoon. Plenty of sunshine and less humid as well. Highs in the upper 80s and lower 90s. Tracking our next weather maker and next weather alert day Sunday with showers and thunderstorms developing Sunday afternoon into the evening. From the Fox 45 Weather Authority, I'm meteorologist Justin Chambers for Talk Radio 680 WCBM.
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14: 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I'm your host, Derek Johnson, and today we're going to talk about some hard financial truths. Before we get into any of that, give a call to Paresh and Shamik Shah, 410-266-1120. And Paresh, you've been out at a conference. What have you been up to lately here?
15: Thank you, Derek. Good morning, Shamik. And it's a pleasure to have this show with you guys again. I am at an industry meeting known as the Million Dollar Roundtable, and this particular industry, this particular association is an association of financial services professionals. It's a worldwide association of about 80,000 plus members. And what we do is gather together to learn from each other, share best practices, etc. So presently, I've come for the annual meeting, which is in California this time.
14: Yeah, so Paresh is going Hollywood on us here, going from California. Well, and on today's show, we're going to be talking about some Social Security stuff. And, you know, according to some recent reports, there was a article titled Hard Financial Truths Boomers Must Face, that Social Security benefits have lost 20% of their buying power since 2010 because the annual cost of living adjustments, COLA, don't fully cover the high healthcare costs that retirees face. It becomes a very serious problem for retirees. So what can you say about, I don't know, I guess this is kind of an inflationary problem that could be affecting somebody who is in or getting ready to retire?
15: Derek, you're absolutely right. This is a very serious issue. When a Social Security check buys less over time, it quietly puts pressure on a retiree's budget. That's why I like to call inflation like the silent tax. Even with cost of living adjustments, many retirees feel that everyday expenses rise faster than their income. Healthcare is a major example, since medical costs have historically increased at a pace that often exceeds general inflation. So it's important to remember that Social Security was never designed to cover every retirement expense on its own. It was designed to be a foundation, and that's why having a broader retirement strategy matters. Building additional income sources and coordinating withdrawals thoughtfully can really help reduce reliance on Social Security alone and create more flexibility as costs rise over time.
16: We've heard this before, but in 1994, before I was born, of course, the cost of a postage stamp was only 29 cents. Today, the cost of a forever stamp is up to 78 cents. I mean, the inflation numbers is at 3 to 3.5%, and Social Security only goes up about 2.4%. Over the course of 20 years, that's a 22% reduction in your purchasing power.
14: Yeah, and I think one of the challenges here is the trust's funds are projected to run short. And if lawmakers don't do anything, benefits could face an automatic 19% cut in 2034. And you counter that with that, you know, retiring early at age 62, it can result in Social Security benefits that are 30% lower than waiting until the full retirement age of 67. So on one hand, you have the, well, I should just take it right away because potentially there could be cuts to it. On the other hand, you have the, well, but if I wait longer, I could get more money out of it. And I feel like that's where you guys can come in and help them with a plan.
16: Yeah, absolutely. I would say that the first reaction is not to panic, but to plan thoughtfully. I mean, current projections suggest that if lawmakers take no action, Social Security may still pay a meaningful portion of scheduled benefits after the trust fund shortfall, though potentially at reduced levels. That's why it can make sense to build a retirement strategy that stress tests your income. The more sources of retirement income you can coordinate, such as personal savings, investment accounts, pensions, and other income streams, the less dependent you are on any one source alone. A strong plan gives you options, allowing you to adjust as laws, markets, or personal circumstances evolve.
15: You know, we had a client who came to us from Annapolis, you know, and as I sat with this couple, they were at that time about 55 years old. What we built on, Derek and Shamik, was, you know, that, okay, first they had this basic source of income, the foundation built on Social Security. They did want to work till 65. So we kind of stretched it that they would take their Social Security income at their full retirement age of 67. And then what we did was we did what is called income gap planning. So what is the difference that is there between what they have from Social Security and what they need? The biggest thing that we built in was a cushion of savings that every 5 years we could take a portion of those savings and convert it to additional income. My only sharing with you, Derek and Shamik, like from all the work that we have done over the years, is that we should plan a little in advance.
14: 410-266-1120. Back in a moment.
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21: This is your president. Maryland has the dumbest governor in America. 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
14: 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Derek Johnson with Paresh Shah and Shamik Shah. The phone number to call is 410-266-1120. Are you looking for a retirement plan? Do you need a second opinion? 410-266-1120. And many retirees depend heavily on Social Security. It can be different depending on what you're looking at. For some, it can be a backbone pillar of retirement. For others, it can be a situation where, you know, it can be some fun play money, and it could certainly mess with your taxes. So you want to have somebody like Paresh and Shamik Shah look over your plan here. 410-266-1120. You know, with many retirees depending heavily on this, navigating the system's complexities can obviously be very challenging at times. Why is the Social Security system, I guess, so darn complex?
15: I love the way you put it, Derek. It is complex because it has evolved over decades through legislative changes, rule updates, and special provisions that have added layer upon layer to the system. What started as a relatively straightforward benefit program now includes rules around, say, spousal benefits, survivor benefits, claiming ages, you know, early and late, and earnings limit, taxation of the benefits, and how your other income affects taxations, divorce situation, coordination with other retirement income sources. So over time, these additions have made difficult decision making far more nuanced and specific. Just to put this into perspective, the system is governed by thousands of rules and an extensive operations manual, which increases the likelihood of misunderstandings or costly missteps. Decisions around when and how to claim can affect lifetime income in meaningful ways. So mistakes have long-term consequences. I mean, a lot of this is not reversible, Derek. Many people believe that the professionals that they already have in their life, the tax professionals or the legal professionals, can guide them on these issues. But sometimes you need the specialist to take care of things.
14: You can call the Safe Retirement Solutions team at 410-266-1120 to have them go over your plan and when you should take Social Security, because it is a very individualized decision for each and every person. Given the complexity of Social Security and the potential for those costly errors that, as you mentioned, can be tough to reverse, it's important to consider every strategy carefully. Can you explain why delaying the start of Social Security benefits is often recommended?
16: Yeah, delaying Social Security is often recommended because in many situations, it can lead to meaningfully higher monthly benefit over time. If someone claims as early as age 62 benefits are reduced compared to waiting until full retirement age. And for some retirees, that reduction can be significant, often around 30%. On the other hand, delaying beyond full retirement age up to age 70 increases the monthly benefit, which can create a larger inflation-adjusted income stream later in retirement. There can also be ripple effects beyond the individual benefit. Delaying may increase spousal and survival benefits, which can be especially important for couples planning over a long retirement horizon. That said, this is where personalization matters. While professionals often point to the potential long-term value of waiting, including the possibility of substantial lifetime differences in benefits, the right claiming strategy depends on factors like health, other income sources, taxes, longevity expectations, and overall retirement goals. Paresh, do you have any thoughts here?
15: You know, Shamik, you raised some very pertinent points here. And in our work together, Derek, we have time and time come upon many cases. I mean, there was this particularly, these two families, and both happened to be from Pennsylvania. And they had come to us, through listening to the show, they had come to us and they wanted their social security planning. Now, one case, they we looked at their whole situation. That the gentleman at that time was, I think, 59, and his spouse was actually 51. So there was a substantial gap, and so starting early would mean that even the spousal benefit would be less, or if the survivor benefit in case the main spouse passed away and the entire benefit would go to his wife, that would be less. So we kind of used their other income and sources to plan so that we could push taking Social Security all the way to age 70, and that's the maximum you can push it to, so that they would get maximum income for life. Now, this other couple was a very interesting situation. The spouse is a physician. She was the main breadwinner, and her husband was of course, supported her through the life, but he earned less. But unfortunately, David, she is in remission from cancer. This was when we met her. Her age was 56, and she was in remission for cancer. He was 56. So in that situation, we just decided that it would be best for her to take it early and for him to push it out later on. So again, it's a very individualized planning, and we need to look at all the factors like health, other income, taxes, all the things that Shamik mentioned, you know.
14: Yeah, and I think that does a good job, that story there, kind of illustrating that, you know, for some people it might make sense to take earlier than others, which might make sense to take it later. And that's where the customization, where no plan is the same, and, you know, that's the whole idea of setting up this visit, this meeting, by calling 410-266-1120, and you can get on the phone, you can set up your first meeting with Paresh and Shamik, you can, you know, go over some of the different factors that go into your retirement plan. They can get to know you. What are your dreams and goals in retirement? And then they can use all this and see all the different factors and try to figure out what makes the most sense with Social Security for you. So again, 410-266-1120. And leaning into that, when they call and, you know, try to set up a meeting and everything, as financial advisors focusing on retirement planning, how does Safe Retirement Solutions, how do you assist your clients in optimizing their Social Security benefits?
15: Well, the way we do it, Derek, me and Shamik, I'm a certified financial planner. So for me, the planning is above everything else, all the possible products. I mean, there are so many products out there. And as we know, there is always the possibility that you could invest in any of those products. But what is the right product for you? What is the planning that needs to happen? Particularly in retirement, what Shamik and I like to do is what is known as gap planning, income gap planning. So you take all your guaranteed sources of income and you line them up. On the other side, you line up all your expenses. And you take an inflation factor, and then you see what is the gap, and then you take all your fixed dollars that you have, or your other savings, which are currently not in income format, but they are in savings format, in like kind of a lump sum savings format. And then you start working towards how optimally you withdraw money so that you get the best income. So that's one of the things that we do. Along with it, Derek, I just want to add one last point is the taxes are very, very critical. So there are a lot of tax strategies around Social Security income and retirement income, like, optimizing your income for Roth conversions, optimizing your income for taxes so that Social Security is taxed at a minimal. All of those need to be taken into account.
16: In addition, I mean, just taking a step back and looking at overall how we do planning as our methodology is we take an overall look at where you're at. I mean, looking at those income streams and looking at all of those, different savings accounts and retirements account, and also where you want to go. And Paresh mentioned that in those expenses, you know, what kinds of expenses are we expecting in the future? You know, maybe what kinds of things are you looking for? Are you going to be doing travel, or, you know, are you going to be going golfing regularly, you know, things like that. So the important thing is not just where you are now, but also where you want to be in retirement. We also want to make sure you have something to retire to.
15: Shamik, I'd like you to talk about your story, you know, your example of a road trip, you know. I mean, I usually love that example.
16: Yeah, absolutely. Absolutely. I mean, usually 99% of the time, you want to know, hey, where am I right now? And where do I want to go? If you want to go from Baltimore to Florida, hey, you got to know where you're at and got to know you're in Baltimore. And then you got to know how you're going to get to Florida. That's the planning process.
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10: From the Fox 45 Weather Authority team, I'm meteorologist Justin Chambers. Temperatures looking good for your Saturday afternoon. Plenty of sunshine, highs in the upper 80s and lower 90s, less humid as well. Sunday is going to be another hot and humid one with more showers and thunderstorms developing. Our next weather maker rolls in and puts us into weather alert mode Sunday afternoon into the evening. Some of those storms could be strong to severe. From the Fox 45 Weather Authority, I'm meteorologist Justin Chambers for Talk Radio 680 WCBM.
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9: 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I'm Derek Johnson. Phone number to call is 410-266-1120. We're talking Social Security today, and when it comes to the important task of optimizing your Social Security retirement benefits, the prevailing advice from, I would say, most articles and expert commentators, it often focuses on the strategy of delaying the age a person starts the benefits. For those unable or unwilling to delay benefits for a larger monthly payment, are there alternative strategies to optimize Social Security benefits?
15: Derek, once again, I mean, I'd like to just alter your question a little bit because, it's not necessary that just delaying is the right thing. It's all about the personalization. And to come back to this, the point that if they're not able to delay, what is it that we can do? We would like to see how Social Security fits with other income. You might have income from your retirement accounts. A person might be doing some part-time work. They might be getting pensions. So withdrawals are managed in a way that supports the overall cash flow as well as the tax efficiency. Just referring back to what we spoke earlier, that income gap planning that we talked about, that becomes probably the biggest tool in retirement. And for couples, coordinating spousal benefits and survivor planning is also important, since the timing of one spouse's claim may affect the household over the long term.
16: Yeah, absolutely, Paresh. And another consideration is also optimizing around lifestyle and flexibility. Some retirees may claim earlier to preserve portfolio assets during a difficult market period, while others can adjust spending or withdrawals to make benefits work more efficiently. The key is recognizing that Social Security doesn't operate in a vacuum. The goal is to make the claiming decision work within the context of your broader retirement strategy, rather than assuming there's only one right age to file.
15: And Derek, just to add on to what Shamik said, Shamik made a very, very key point here, which is, you know, how do you manage your money and how do you preserve your portfolio? We take an approach known as buckets of money approach. And in that buckets of money approach, you plan so that there is money available in next 3 years and the next from year number four to year number eight and then beyond 8 years, because for each of these buckets, you have to think differently and strategically. So that kind of comes into play when you're actually working with the income gap analysis.
14: Yeah. And another thing that you have to kind of keep in mind here is if you're taking Social Security while you're working, I think for some, they might think, oh, hey, this is a little bonus check I can have while I'm working, go on an extra vacation, or I don't know, play a little bit more golf while I'm working. But I don't know. I think sometimes maybe somebody could make a mistake that they don't realize how it could affect somebody's tax situation. How does that work if somebody takes Social Security while they're still working?
15: Yeah, so if somebody takes Social Security while they're still working, then there is a threshold. So the first threshold comes in the ages of 62 to 66. That is the ages before which you attain full retirement age, which depending on when you're born can be anywhere between 66 years to 67 years. So depending on your full retirement age, between 62 to 66, if you earn more than approximately $24,600 annually, then for every $2 that you earn above that limit, $1 of Social Security is withheld. Now note that I use the word withheld, okay? I'm going to take a very round number example. Let's assume that that $24,600 number and a person earned $34,600. That means they earned $10,000 more. That means Social Security would withhold $5,000 from their Social Security income. If they're getting $1,000 a month, then that would mean that for 5 months, first 5 months of the year, they would not receive Social Security income. And that might completely throw off somebody's whole planning and balance. One more word that I use. This is money that is withheld, okay? It is not taken away by the government. So when you hit full retirement age, that means at the end of age 67, all the money that is withheld will be paid to you. Derek, you know that, you know, we need money for day-to-day expenses. So suddenly you plan that you're going to get $1,000 from Social Security a month, and suddenly you stop getting it. It might be a big, big dent in what you're planning to do. It's very important to know the effect of you working and you getting earned income on your Social Security income.
14: Mm-hmm. And I think the tax part of it too can be something where, you know, I'm sure a lot of people think, hey, I've been paying into Social Security all these years and now you're telling me I'm going to get Social Security and it could potentially be taxable as well. So could you explain some of the tax implications of just Social Security in general?
16: Yeah, absolutely. So continuing to work while receiving Social Security, it can create tax implications that catch many people by surprise. I mean, depending on your overall income, up to 85% of your Social Security benefits may become taxable. Now, that's not to say that you will be taxed at 85%, but 85% of the amount that you earn is subject to income tax. And what matters here is your combined income pictures, not just wages from employment, but also IRA withdrawals, pensions, investment income, and other sources. For many retirees, once income rises above certain thresholds, a larger portion of benefits may be subject to taxation. A good news is this is an area where planning can make a meaningful difference. Thoughtful coordination of withdrawals, timing of income, and understanding how different sources interact may help reduce the tax impact in some situations. We're not CPAs, but if you would like to review those decisions with us, we would be happy to help you navigate these waters. Give us a call, 410-266-1120. It's 410-266-1120.
15: You know, this particular client was from the city of Baltimore itself, and these people had really planned it to the T. You know, that this gentleman and his wife, they were, when I met them, they were both, he was 73 and she was 70, and they had planned it in a way that they had a lot of good income in there in Social Security because they were both working through their lives. And, what happened was that they maximized Social Security. So they started taking Social Security at the age of 70. And they thought that because they were taking Social Security at the age of 70, along with a couple of other tax-free incomes, they would not pay tax on Social Security or they could optimize the taxes. Well, when he became 73, from his retirement account, he had to take required minimum distribution. And that added income, taxable income to his overall situation, and it completely threw them off. So if we had met them a few years earlier, we may have implemented a Roth conversion strategy that might have helped. These are the kind of things that people fail to see in their planning, which we as advisors may probably be in a better position or maybe more objective versus emotional in the planning.
14: All right. Well, we're going to continue on and move over to some mailbag questions. 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
14: 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I'm Derek Johnson with Paresh and Shamik Shaw. And now we get to your mailbag questions. These are common questions that might come up throughout different meetings or emailed in. And if you have a specific question, best way to get it answered is set up a meeting with the team. 410-266-1120. 410-266-1120. You can ask follow-up questions. They can ask follow-up questions. There might be specifics about your retirement plan that, you know, for instance, what's your age? What's your income? What's your level of spend? Have you taken Social Security? That could have an impact on some of these answers. So again, 410-266-1120, 410-266-1120. And here's our first question. It comes from Diane in Towson. I've been looking forward to retirement for years, but now that I'm less than 2 years away from my target retirement date, I'm starting to panic a little. It's a big step, but is this normal? How do I know if I'm really ready for retirement?
15: Thanks, Diane, for the question. And since you're in Towson, you're right in our backyard, and hope we can catch up at some point. But what you're feeling is completely normal. Retirement is one of the biggest life transitions people experience, both financially as well as emotionally. You're moving from years of saving and earning a paycheck to relying on your assets to support your lifestyle. So it's natural to feel uncertainty as the date gets closer. The good news is that panic often comes from not knowing. And just by creating a plan and having clarity can change everything and reduce your stress.
16: Absolutely, absolutely. Knowing whether you're ready usually comes down to a few key questions. Do you have a clear picture of your income sources and spending needs? Have you stress tested your plan for things like inflation, market volatility, taxes, healthcare costs, and longevity? 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It's about having confidence that your financial strategy supports the life you want to live and having the flexibility to adjust as circumstances change. And hey, congratulations on making it this far. And if you need somebody to review your plan, I mean, we're always happy to talk and have a look.
14: You can call the Safe Retirement Solutions team at 410-266-1120. 410-266-1120. Our next question comes from Stephanie in Ellicott City. It's really hit home seeing our friend's family grapple with the aftermath of a severe car accident. The husband's recovery is uncertain, and they're now relying solely

0: at what would happen if life changed unexpectedly. Start by asking some practical question. If one's spouse couldn't work or pass away unexpectedly, would there be enough income to maintain the household? Do you have adequate emergency savings, appropriate insurance coverages, and key legal documents in place? By legal documents, I mean like your power of attorney, healthcare directives, beneficiary designation, even your wills. It's also important to understand where income would come from and how expenses would be covered during a period of disruption.
1: Again, the number to call for Safe Retirement Solutions is 410-266-1120. You can set up a meeting, and Stephanie, Diane, again, 410-266-1120 to go a little bit more over your specific situation.
2: And, beyond that, it becomes about identifying gaps and building resilience into the plan. This could include reviewing disability or life insurance, stress testing retirement savings, evaluating healthcare coverage, and making sure assets and estate planning documents are coordinated. The goal isn't to plan for every possible scenario perfectly, but to put a thoughtful framework in place so that if something unexpected happens, your family is in a stronger position to navigate it.
1: And again, 410-266-1120 is the phone number to call. 410-266-1120. Next question comes from Michelle in Brooklyn. My father-in-law keeps giving us financial advice. He's really well-meaning, but it's starting to drive me crazy. Would it make sense to get a second opinion so I can help assure him that we have a solid financial plan?
0: So, Michelle, thank you for the question, but I'm sure he means well. He must have faced so much and seen so much in his life, probably 30 years more than what you and your spouse have seen, and therefore he does mean well when he talks about this thing. So, yes, definitely. I mean, think about something like, you know, if you have a major surgery coming up, and there is a choice between a couple of ways of treating yourself, maybe like as an example, maybe there's a choice between doing a bypass surgery versus putting a stent in, and one of your physicians is recommending one treatment. Would you want a second opinion? Definitely so. So I personally feel that put your plan into place and get a professional's opinion. Just doing a good plan will help you, Michelle.
1: The number to call is 410-266-1120. And Shamik, do you have anything on this one?
2: Well, I mean, if you get the opinion from a financial professional, I mean, you can assure him that, you know, you know what you're doing, you know where you are, you know where you want to go, and that your financial picture is well coordinated. And then hopefully it'll bring him some ease, and then it'll bring you some ease.
1: You can call the Safe Retirement Solutions team at 410-266-1120 to have them go over your plan. And this last question comes from Victor in Pikesville. Our oldest daughter is looking at some college loans, and she asked us about co-signing. What are some things I might want to consider before I sign on the dotted line?
2: Thanks so much, Victor. I mean, before co-signing, it's important to understand that you're not just supporting the loan, you're also legally responsible for it. If your daughter can't make payments for any reason, the lender may look to you, which affects your cash flow, credit, and even your own financial goals, especially if retirement is approaching. It's also worth considering how taking on that obligation might affect your ability to borrow or qualify for credit in the future. A good starting point is to ask practical questions. What is the total amount being borrowed? What are the repayment terms and monthly terms? Is there a clear plan for repayment after graduation? You may also want to explore alternatives, such as federal student aid, lower borrowing amounts, or structure support in a way that doesn't put your own retirement security at risk. Helping children is important, but it's equally important to understand the long-term implications before signing on the dotted line.
1: Paresh, do you have anything on this one?
0: Yeah, I think Shamik covered everything here. Just all I'll say is be practical and prudent and always look into the future

0: before you sign on anything. I'm sure, Derek, you've had similar experiences as a younger person when you went through your own college, where you had to make these decisions, and I'm sure the family sat together and made it together.
1: Yeah, and obviously, you know, it becomes really important to find the right situation where, you know, maybe it also depends on, is there a directed plan, right? Or is your daughter just going to college or doesn't really know what she wants to do, and all of a sudden you're going to be, you know, stuck paying college for potentially 5 years while she's trying to figure out her major? Or is there a directed plan? Does she go to community college first to save some money? Does she have a scholarship? Like, what are you kind of going into? I think comes a lot of part of that there. But I think one important thing to note there is you can always get loans for college. You can always, you know, get a job and do community college or, you know, work through some night classes. You can get that loan. You can't get a loan for retirement, right?
0: Yes. So well said.
1: Yes. So, again, the phone number to call if you have more questions about any of these questions. So again, Victor, Michelle, Stephanie, and Diane, thank you so much for asking questions. If you have questions, you can, text them in to 410-266-1120. That is text, whatever your question is, to 410-266-1120. Or you can give that phone number a call, 410-266-1120, and set up a meeting with Paresh and Shamik, go over your individual situation, and have them go over some of the different retirement planning abilities that they can do. 410-266-1120. Paresh, enjoy the rest of your conference this week. Shamik, thank you so much for the time as well. And thank you guys both for joining me today.
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4: 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It is not intended to be used as a sole basis for financial decisions, nor should it be construed as advice designed to meet the particular needs of an individual situation.
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0: breaking news at Town Hall. I'm Bob Agnew in Washington. A major battle against drugs and gangs. And President Trump continues to wage that war with a big success. As he's reporting, the U.S. has managed to kill the head of the Train de Aragua gang. And correspondent Donna Warder has more.
1: President Donald Trump says a swift and lethal kinetic U.S. strike has killed Hector Guerrero Flores, also known as Nino Guerrero, the infamous leader of the Train de Aragua gang. Video provided by the U.S. Department of Defense shows the strike on a building, which then explodes. Defense Secretary Pete Hegseth posted on X that the strike occurred earlier in the week on a Tren de Aragua compound in Venezuela. U.S. Attorney Jay Clayton says Tren de Aragua is responsible for countless acts of violence, extortion, and drug trafficking in North America, South America, and Europe. Donna Warder, Washington.
0: Republicans on Capitol Hill say they're fighting for election integrity. Among those leading the charge, Tennessee Republican Senator Marsha Blackburn, she's proposing a new bill similar to the Save America Act that would incentivize states to compare their voter rolls to Homeland Security data that would show people on those rolls that might not be legally in the country.
2: Checking 26 states check those voter rolls against that system, and they remove people that are not allowed to vote. We want every state to do that.
0: New details about those deadly Southern California wildfires.
3: Conservative commentators say the fires that killed more than a dozen people and destroyed thousands of homes in Malibu and Pacific Palisades were not simply a natural disaster tied to so-called climate change. Instead, they point to a federal case in Los Angeles involving a suspect accused of deliberately setting the blaze. Prosecutors allege the individual targeted wealthy communities out of resentment.
0: And that is Ron Taylor reporting on Wall Street yesterday. The Dow was up 353 points. More from townhall.com.
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0: There's a new push for transparency when it comes to health care pricing. Correspondent Bill Alexander has more details.
5: The Trump administration is warning more than 500 hospitals to disclose basic cost information, saying hidden pricing drives up costs for American families. Hospitals that fail to comply could face penalties up to $2 million a year. Officials say stronger enforcement will help patients shop for care and curb runaway health care spending ahead of the midterms. I'm Bill Alexander.
0: Ford is recalling more than 250,000 vehicles that were incorrectly repaired under a previous recall meant to fix a problem that caused the engine to stall while driving. The recall includes a little more than 250,000 Ford Focus automobiles made between 2012 and 2018. Ford says the canister purge valve may be malfunctioning. That can cause the engine to stall even while you're driving. Breaking news and analysis at townhall.com. The federal judge has apologized after receiving a private reprimand for serious misconduct.
6: A federal judge who was disciplined after an investigation found that she had sex with a police officer in her chambers wrote a letter to a former law clerk apologizing for her, quote, harmful, offensive, and unprofessional behavior. An investigation found that U.S. District Judge Eleanor Ross had sex in the courthouse with a high-ranking uniformed police officer within earshot of staff, attended a partisan event, and initially lied about it when confronted. Ross wrote in her letter that her actions were patently wrong and there is no excuse. I'm Lisa Dwyer.
0: Police are investigating a shooting spree that left one person dead and 10 seriously injured on Friday in Midland, Texas. Midland Mayor Lori Blong says she's thankful that police were able to stop the gunman. You'll find more on these stories at townhall.com.
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8: From the Fox 45 Weather Authority team, I'm meteorologist Justin Chambers. Temperatures a little cooler for your Saturday afternoon. Plenty of sunshine and less humid as well. Highs in the upper 80s and lower 90s. Tracking our next weather maker, our next weather alert day Sunday with showers and thunderstorms developing Sunday afternoon into the evening. From the Fox 45 Weather Authority, I'm meteorologist Justin Chambers for Talk Radio 680 WCBM.
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13: 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Prashant, great to be with you today. Thanks so much.
14: Hey, Mike. Good to be back. Really excited for today's show. I know that there's a lot to talk about, specifically with this trend of unretiring. It's kind of a strange word. So looking forward to unpacking it, because I feel like with all the interactions we've had in the office here, you know, we got this great team of advisors here and we see so many people from our community, and this idea of unretiring just keeps coming up. So I figured, why not do a radio program on it? And so really excited to kind of dive into this today.
13: Okay, so when I hear unretirement, I think that's like a contradiction, right? But as you mentioned, you're hearing about it. I've seen it, you know, in reports, TV, and all that stuff on the news. Millions of Americans have left the workforce and are actually heading back for one reason or another. Let's start with the big picture there, Prashant. How widespread is this, I'm doing the radio air quotes, unretirement trend, and what's actually driving that? What's behind it?
14: Yeah, you know, I think it's a lot more widespread than people would originally realize. There was this RAND Corporation study that came out that found that roughly 39% of workers over the age of 65 who were previously employed had actually retired in the past. And so if you think about that, 39% of people employed in this study had previously retired. So that's a pretty big subset of the working population who is over the age of 65. And so what is the key driver? I think it's got to be cost of living, doesn't it? I mean, every single person we talk to in this day and age is concerned about the cost of living. We saw it off of the backs of the inflation crisis in 2022. And despite what the government wants to tell us about how inflation is coming down or how inflation is quote unquote transitory, what we're finding is that costs just keep going up. I mean, I was at the grocery store this past week, okay? And I try to only buy stuff that is on sale if I can, okay?
13: Me too.
14: $87 for like, I think it was six or seven different items. You know, like, and so costs are going up. This is a serious concern for both pre-retirees and retirees in that if the cost of living stays high, where is my income going to come from to supplement my Social Security and my pension if I'm fortunate enough to have one? And I think the answer to that question for a lot of folks is I'm going to go back to work. I'm going to generate the income that I need to ultimately try to live the lifestyle that I want to have when I get to retirement. It's kind of a sad thing in a way, but it's becoming more and more widespread across our population.
13: You know, and Prashant, I love the fact that you didn't just say, oh, inflation, that you said cost of living, because there's so much more than just inflation. It's, you know, there's inflation and then there's so many other elements that impact the real cost of us living day to day. You know, everybody, you know, complains about gas prices from day to day or the price of eggs or, you know, you Google how much did a carton of milk cost a decade ago. But nonetheless, I mean, whatever direction you're looking, everything seems to be costing more and it's not just inflation.
14: Well, look, I think with the folks that we visit with, most of our clients are between the ages of 50 and 75 years old. They're pre-retirees. They're retirees. They're what I would call the millionaires next door, right? They worked for 30 or 40 years saving their money and working really hard to accumulate what they have. They're not ultra wealthy. They're not, you know, 50, $100 million clients. They're the people that have $1 million, $2 million saved. And these are the people that are feeling it the most, right? It's not just cost of living generally. It's cost of living in the areas that impact this subset of the population the most. So what am I talking about? I'm talking about things like healthcare. How much have healthcare expenses gone up? What about home insurance and car insurance?
13: Yeah.
14: Those things disproportionately affect seniors who are collecting Social Security. You know, Social Security touts this big raise every year that we're supposed to get on cost of living adjustment. A couple of years ago, I remember when Social Security gave people an 8.7% increase. You know what it felt like that year that that increase came out, Mike? People came into the office. They said, Prashant, Social Security gave me 8.7%. Why does it feel like the 8.7% didn't actually keep up with the cost of living? And you know what the answer was? What happened to Medicare prices that year?
13: Right.
14: Medicare prices went up. And so even though Social Security gave us this cost of living, the cost of the embedded health insurance expenses also went up at the same time. Now, it's just one small example, but it's not just that cost of living is going up. It's cost of living going up in the areas that disproportionately impact retirees. And this is why I'm a big believer that you have to structure income into your retirement plan. I've said this for years. The higher your income is in retirement, the better your outcome is likely to be. Sometimes the answer to higher prices is more money coming in the door.
13: Yeah, you have to structure income into that retirement plan. If that isn't part of your plan now, give Elite Income Advisors a call at 833-856-1387. You can go online and get your plan back on track or keep your plan on track. 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Prashant and his team based right here in Central Maryland, a satellite office in Annapolis, of course, headquarters there in Ellicott City. For your convenience, whether you're heading back to work, you're unretiring out of choice, maybe you just miss it, you know, or out of necessity because the cost of living is up. Really quick, Prashant, before we wrap things up this segment, I want to ask you about the math of unretirement in terms of things like withdrawals, Social Security, taxes. What goes into that thought process of somebody who's maybe trying to avoid some of the pitfalls of adding, thankfully, another income stream in retirement?
14: Look, we can maybe get to this on the other side of the break and get into some of the details here. But when from a general level, I'm a big believer in working backwards into your retirement plan. So what I mean by that is when you come in to visit with us, one of the first things my team is going to ask you is what you want your retirement lifestyle to ultimately end up looking like. And let's break that down into what I call a monthly income target. So I'll give you an example. Let's just say that a client comes in, $8,000 per month is their monthly income target. That means after taxes, after inflation, we want to have $8,000 per month coming in to give us our most fulfilling version of our lifestyle. We're going to work backwards into where that $8,000 is coming from. So how much of that is coming from Social Security? How much of that is coming from a pension? And how much of that is coming from the withdrawals from your retirement portfolio? In a perfect world, I want that $8,000 per month after taxes to be a 100% certainty for my client. Whether the market goes up or down or sideways, regardless of what's going on in the Middle East or what's going on around the world, I want that $8,000 a month to show up for clients. And that is really what financial planning is all about, is figuring out where that income is going to come from and with what level of certainty that income is going to be there for you. So folks, if you have unretired, if it's on your mind, if you're not sure where your income is ultimately going to come from to meet that quality of lifestyle that you deserve after 30 or 40 years of really hard work, you're going to give us a call. The phone number is 833-856-1387. 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
13: Thank you so much for joining us on Retire Smart Maryland. The conversation continues with Prashant Sabapathy. Hey, Prashant, last segment we were talking about the unretirement trend, and I loved what you broke down at the end of the segment. You said, hey, look, you like to work backwards into retirement, working backwards into retirement, finding that monthly income target. And I thought about, hey, all those years during your working years, if you're thankful enough to get a raise or you get a new job, one of the first things you do is you look at maybe that annual number and you go, all right, let me divide this by 12. So that's really relatable to me.
14: Yeah, that's exactly right. That's why we always start with monthly income targets. So a couple things to understand here is, going back to that example, hypothetically, client wants $8,000 per month, right? So how much of that is Social Security? If you're, whether you're an individual or if you're married, you have to coordinate Social Security benefits together. So one of the first things that we'll talk about with regards to Social Security is, obviously, when do we collect it? Do we collect it early at 62? Do we delay it till full retirement age, which is going to be between 66 and 67? Or do we delay our Social Security benefit all the way till 70? You know, I could probably talk for another hour, Mike, just on Social Security alone, but I'm starting to see this trend with a lot of my clients, and a lot of our radio audience or television audience comes in. I'm noticing that people are really starting to want to collect Social Security earlier rather than delaying. Whereas when I first started my career nearly 15 years ago, the advice felt like it was always delay your Social Security benefit. But we're seeing that shift. I think there's several reasons for that. We can talk about that a little bit later. But that being said, you combine Social Security benefits, you coordinate benefits together, especially if you're married. That's number one. Number two, you add in a pension. Okay, if you worked for the federal government or the state government, which more than 50% of our client base is federal, right? Like where we're located in Ellicott City with our auxiliary office in Annapolis, we're right in that defense corridor where there's Fort Meade, right down the street, a lot of DOD clients, a lot of NSA clients. And so, we've seen these federal pensions. So we got to understand how much guaranteed income we're going to have coming in through the pensions. And then lastly, we got to look at our investment portfolios, our IRAs, our 401ks, our Roth. So one of the things that we will illustrate is how much of a gap there is in your income. So give an example, that $8,000 per month that we wanted, let's say social securities and pensions only make up $5,000 per month. So that leaves us with a gap in our income of $3,000 a month. So now what we have to do is we have to look at your entire investment portfolio, 401ks, IRAs, TSP, 457. And with whatever money you have saved there, we got to figure out a way to distribute enough income to close that $3,000 per month gap in the income. Once you solve that problem, folks, that takes care of the biggest issue that retirees face, which is where is my retirement paycheck going to come from? When you know exactly where that retirement paycheck is going to come from, it's going to relieve such a huge amount of stress and burden placed on your financial plan. Because if you have all the income you need coming in, everything else just becomes a lot easier after that.
13: So Prashant, if we're doing the math there, 8,000 a month, 5,000 from Social Security and pension, you mentioned that, you know, half of the people that you work with have that pension. For the other half, are there ways that you can help people who aren't fortunate enough to have a pension essentially create one on their own from what they've saved up?
14: So I'm a big believer in bucketing your money. This is something we talk about. If you've seen my television program that airs on the weekends, Retire Smart Maryland TV, you've probably seen me illustrate and talk about bucketing your money. Most of our clients like to maintain two or three distinct buckets of money. Bucket number one, I call it a blue bucket of money. That's just your bank money. Okay, blue bucket, bank money, money that is readily accessible anytime you need it. A lot of our clients like to keep 6 to 12 months of their monthly expenses in their blue bucket of money. The next bucket of money is the red bucket of money. This is going to be your investment bucket of money. So you put money in the market, market's going to go up, market's going to go down. But over time, our goal with the red bucket, the risk money, is to try to grow this money to outpace the inflation rate. Okay, if we can get into a range of 7 to 10% per year average on those investments, that would be a great outcome. Can we always do that? It depends on the types of investments you have. But our goal on the red bucket is to grow your money over time. Then we introduce a third bucket of money. And this is what we call your green bucket of money. Your green bucket of money is to be market protected. It should be safe so that if the market goes through a downturn, you don't actually lose any of your hard-earned principal. But more importantly, this green bucket is there to provide you the income needed to close that income gap. Because remember the old saying on Wall Street, Mike, it was what? When it came to investments, it was buy low and
13: sell high.
14: Sell high, right?
13: Sounds easy.
14: But here's the problem. If you put all your money in that red bucket and then the market crashes, you have two choices. Choice number one is you pull money out of the red bucket at a loss, in which case you are not buying low and selling high. You're doing the exact opposite. Or option number two is you reduce your standard of living to not take the withdrawal in the first place, right? And I don't want my clients to have to go through either of those situations if it is avoidable. And so by setting up that green bucket of money, Mike, it allows us to pull money from a safe place that we know we cannot lose on so that we never sell our investments at a low point. Folks, when you don't sell investments at a loss, that's what allows you to get compounded growth, to take the market ride, so to speak. And over time, the market has shown that it typically will go up. No guarantees when it comes to the market, but history is really powerful, and understanding how the market works over time is a really important piece of the retirement planning process.
13: All right. So for anybody listening right now, don't go to Home Depot and get your orange bucket or Lowe's and get your blue bucket. 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You know, Prashant, we're talking a little bit about unretiring and some of the math. I want to ask you before we maybe move on to some talk about AI and that whole, that's a whole thing in and of itself. But specifically, if somebody starts not withdrawing from their accounts necessarily, but goes back into the workforce, do they need to have tax considerations in terms of if you weren't drawing a W-2 and now all of a sudden you're adding W-2 income back in. Is there some considerations there where maybe you want to stay below a certain threshold or is there math then involved there with somebody who might be going back to the workforce?
14: You know, I've always looked at this, from a different standpoint, and that is from a medical background. You know, like I grew up in a medical family. Both my parents, before my mom, God bless her, passed away, she was a practicing physician. My father still practices. My brother's an emergency doctor at University of Maryland. So I grew up in the medical background. I think that was what was expected of me. And so somehow I ended up doing this type of work. But that being said, I think about things from a medical background all of the time. And I think to exclude the tax ramifications on your financial plan would almost be like going to a doctor who doesn't take a full medical history when giving you medical advice, right? When you go in and you say, "Doc, my knee hurts," or "Doc, I think I tore my ACL," what's the doctor going to do? They're going to look at your entire medical history, whether it has to do with the knee or not. They're going to figure out what you're allergic to. Then they're going to do a test to run probably an x-ray or an MRI of the knee. And they're going to do all of that before they even give you a treatment plan on the ACL, right? And so I think financial planning is very similar. You actually can't make holistic decisions without understanding every piece of the financial plan. Taxes are a huge piece of the financial planning process. So if you do go back to work, if you do have extra W-2 income coming in, that has a tangible impact on things like your Medicare potentially. It has an impact on your tax bracket. It may even have an impact on your capital gains rate. And so if you ignore it, then you could be creating inefficiencies in your plan that could cost you to the tunes of thousands of dollars at some point in the future. And so if you're working with an advisor who doesn't consider taxes or doesn't consider the cost of healthcare or doesn't make sure that you have a rising income in retirement to offset the cost of living, I think that there's probably an inefficiency in your plan that is being left out. That is an enormous red flag. And so the more red flags you can eliminate, the more solid your plan's going to be. So I think you have to look at every single piece of it, Mike. That's a really good question.
13: Prashant, now you reminded me, I got to catch up on The Pit. I'm behind. I love that show. I got to catch up and watch The Pit now. So now I've that's on my to-do list.
14: My wife
13: now is
14: actually in medicine too, and she's from Pittsburgh. So she's obsessed with The Pit. I haven't gotten into it just yet, but, it's definitely on my list.
13: Well, let's put it this way. You, based on your family and your background and your lovely wife, are probably going to understand a lot more of what they're talking about than me. Because I, for most of the part, most of the time, I have no idea what they're talking about, but it's still a great show.
14: It's still entertaining, yeah, I guess.
13: It is. Well, and hopefully this show is entertaining. You're listening to Retire Smart Maryland. I know I'm entertained and educated by Prashant Sabapathy of Elite Income Advisors. We're breaking down your retirement. And one thing I want to ask you about is, you know, I was just thinking about The Pit. So I got to Google and find out which episode I'm at because I forgot. My wife and I are watching it together and we're at different episodes. So if I'm going online and I'm Googling, I'm sure that's something that a lot of people do for their retirement too, is just go to Google or ChatGPT or one of the other Claude AI things or something like that. So I want to ask you in terms of, and you know, to even bring it back to medicine. I mean, that's the first thing we do anytime we've got some sort of physical malady is we ask Dr. Google and WebMD. And have you found that people are starting to do that to maybe triage their own retirement situation?
14: I think it's one of the coolest things about the advancement of technology is that AI is a phenomenal assistant for organizing chaos. Okay. But with that being said, I think you must never confuse information with wisdom. Okay. A machine can generate spreadsheets in seconds, but it can't understand fear. It can't understand family dynamics, health issues, or the emotional weight that having to deal with your life savings can carry. And so the danger here is what I call silent drift, right? It's this idea that your portfolio, tax strategy, withdrawal plans slowly become outdated. Like, have you ever asked a question to AI, Mike, and then asked the same question 3 months or 6 months later?
13: And you get a different answer, or you have to correct it. Yeah,
14: exactly. Right. And so AI is a great tool for aggregating information, but AI on its own is not good enough to create a retirement plan that understands the emotional side of investing, of the burden of outliving your life savings potentially. Folks, that's what we're going to help you do. 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Let's create a comprehensive and coordinated plan that makes sense for you. 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
13: 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It really, it's just a meeting. It's a conversation. And if you want to ask ChatGPT or AI, just ask them like what documents you should bring to meet with a real human being in Prashant. And you know, Prashant, I'm sure that you've sat there and you've had conversations with people and you've seen their reaction. You ask them a difficult question and there's either a smile on their face or their shoulders dip down. And that's something you're never going to get from any amount of information on the internet. 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
13: Welcome back to Retire Smart Maryland with Prashant Sabapathy. I want to continue the conversation. We opened up the door to AI, which is something I'm sure a lot of our listeners have done, right? A lot of people have probably opened up the door, have dabbled. What is this all about a little bit? But one of the things, and you may have seen this because you're in the know, you're plugged in, but this just came across, you know, my desk, if you will, but OpenAI, which runs ChatGPT, they announced that ChatGPT can now directly connect to your bank accounts, you know, to help you out with spending analysis and retirement planning. And that's all well and good. And it's a big help. But Prashant, I want to ask you the big question. Are we actually comfortable with that from a security side of, I don't even like it when my phone saves my password and connects my face to it.
14: Right. Or how about the one where you're just talking to your friends about X, Y, and Z, and then you open up Facebook or Instagram, and the next thing you see is a targeted ad, right? Like, you gotta be careful with this stuff. It's great that they can use the data to help you out, but let's be real about why they want the connections, right? It's very scary to think about. So my opinion, people need to be very, very careful not to overshare with technology, because all of these AI engines are run by really big, huge, giant corporations that are data mining at the end of the day. That's how the AI models get better and better, is by aggregating more and more data. And so unless you have total and 100% transparency into how they're storing and using your information, I would be very, very, very careful about security and privacy. I think the other thing here is there's almost, I would consider to be, a dangerous sense of overconfidence when you let technology do all of the work. Okay. AI might be able to tell you what can happen or what all the different outcomes could be, but I really think talking to an individual who has experienced it with other clients in similar situations to what you have is really important as well, because it's something that I call the power of perspective, right? It's like, if we've counseled however many hundreds of households through retirement, if nothing else, it gives us the power of perspective to see what has worked for other people and what hasn't worked for other people. And that is what I would call real wisdom that you can then pass on to the folks that you're talking to. So AI is powerful. I use it myself in a lot of areas in my life. But when it comes to the biggest decisions in my life, things like my health, my family, my money, I don't know that I let AI take the reins 100% on that type of decision making.
13: Yeah, I mean, handing over your life savings to an algorithm, that doesn't sound like a great decision as far as I'm concerned. 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Rashawn, I want to ask you, just you and me here. You said you use AI. What do you use AI for? Cause I'm my wife and I planned a trip for the family earlier this year. We took our young daughter on a Disney cruise for the first time. And so I helped it, you know, I asked it to help me find the hotel and book, you know, and look for the flight deals. So I dabbled a little bit with finances there in terms of money I was looking to spend and ways to save, but I know I'm not connecting my account to it. What do you use AI for?
14: So just two things off the top of my head. I'm doing a little bit of a basement remodel right now. And instead of hiring an interior designer to do it, I took pictures and I asked it to give me five unique ideas for how we could redo the bar in my basement. Right. And then I took all of that, took it to a contractor who, is going to now get the work done for me. Right. So, that was a really cool way to use AI. I think another thing is I was having a problem with one of those smart thermostats in my house where the sensors were two different temperatures. So I asked AI what the most reasonable solution is to fix my temperature HVAC problems in my house. And it actually solved it like in 2 seconds. It was great. And so, yeah, I think things like that is fantastic. But when it comes to the security, especially when, like, if you have a bank account security problem or an investment account security problem, it's your life savings that we're talking about, right? Like, are we willing to put our life savings without any kind of understanding of what these giant corporations are doing with our data? Are we willing to put that in the hands of a multi-billion, if not trillion-dollar conglomerate? Like, I think that's a scary thing to go through, especially with how much information is already out there, right? Like with your credit cards and everything else. I think you got to be really careful. I'm not saying AI doesn't belong or that it doesn't have its place. I'm not even saying that 10 years from now that it won't be the predominant way that we work through planning financially. I just think at this early of a stage, you just have to be so careful. And I think for better or for worse, I treat everything with a certain level of skepticism.
13: All right. So Prashant, the first thing when I asked you, hey, do you know, use AI? The first thing that popped in your head, and I love this for our listeners, that this is a great connection we can make. You said you're working on a basement redesign. You went through, you took the pictures, you know, you figured it all out. But then what was the next thing you did? You took it to a contractor. You didn't start knocking down walls yourself, Prashant. That's exactly what I think is, you know, in terms of people looking at their retirement, you're the contractor in this situation, in this equation.
14: Yeah. And you know what's really interesting? When I took it to the contractor, you know what he did? He pointed out everything that didn't make sense about this remodel. So he said, you know, we got a water line here that we can't knock this wall down. We got, if we want to put an ice maker into this bar, this is how we have to set it up. Here's the type of sink I would use. Here are the cabinets that you have the option. It's no different than building a portfolio, right? You might think that your portfolio should have 80% equities and 20% bonds, but what types of equities? Should they be stock? Should it be US-based stocks? Should it be internationals? Should it be targeted in any specific sector of the economy? Should we be using things like gold and silver in our portfolio? Does your portfolio have room for a principal protected annuity that guarantees you income for life, right? Like, I think all of that depends on your situation, your dreams, your wishes, your goals. And just like my basement remodel, I think you're exactly right. If I had said something different and had a different vision for it, I would expect that the contractor would give me a different way to accomplish the solution that I wanted to get to. So I think it's a really good analogy, and use AI. I think you should use AI. Just make sure that you are double checking it with a professional that has experience in doing the work.
13: I mean, how many times have you put something in, you know, into AI and you think you're getting the right answer and all of a sudden the XYZ and it's 2 years old information. So, make sure to actually, you know, talk to somebody.
14: Well, the other thing I just was thinking of is what happens if you trust AI totally and it doesn't work out? Who are you going to hold accountable for it at the end of the day?
13: Yeah, but you're probably going to ask another AI and then just get them to fight each other.
14: Yeah, exactly, right? So I think being able to do routine maintenance on your plan is really important as well, just as you go visit the doctor every year. That being said, you can't hold the AI accountable if it gives you wrong information and it doesn't work out, right? So make sure you're double checking it with a pro.
13: As Prashant Savapathy says, don't confuse information with wisdom. Technology, it can organize your data fast, but it can't give you human wisdom or talk about the emotions or help you work the emotions out of the equation of major life transitions. For real educational first financial guidance, call Prashant and the team at Elite Income Advisors, 833-856-1387. 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I don't want to get too deep here into, you know, into a visit with you, but I'm sure that something that no AI chatbot can ever figure out is actual human emotion. And you get that when you're sitting there with somebody. I referenced it briefly earlier in the show, but I'm sure you've asked difficult questions, maybe the ones about estate planning or legacy planning, that are tough, real world, necessary questions. And you've seen people maybe say one thing, but look at their spouse, maybe their shoulders drop, maybe a smile perks up. And that's something that you can only get from the wisdom of meeting with somebody in person like you.
14: I think it's a great point. And I think there's so many things that people don't consider, not because they don't want to consider, but just because their advisor, or if they're a do-it-yourselfer, someone's just never brought it to their attention before. And so when you come in to visit folks, by the way, you are not agreeing to become a client. Okay. And by the way, I'm not agreeing to take anybody as a client. All we're doing is we're just going to have a conversation about the top things that are important to you. The most common frustrations we see with folks that come in to visit is they don't feel like they have a real written plan in place. B, they're not sure if they can withstand another down market if the market crashes. 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
13: 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I want to go way back into the Wayback Machine here, back into the 90s when all those great websites were available and everybody could get them and you didn't have to mess with a .gov and all that stuff. But let's go back into the 90s when this thing called the 4% rule came in to play, because I'm sure many of our listeners have heard about this, Prashant, about the 4% rule. You know, it's the gold standard of retirement planning, but man, so much has changed since the 90s when this thing came to play and became, you know, popular, or at least a rule of thumb that people use to plan their retirement.
14: Yeah, it's kind of interesting. This whole thing came about around 1994. And so just the premise of it is that you would calculate whatever the balances in your retirement accounts was at the time of retirement. Let's just say hypothetically it was $1 million. You'd multiply that number by 4%. You'd adjust the withdrawal each and every year for inflation. So in the first year, it'd be roughly $40,000. The next year, you just increase that by the inflation rate. You'd allocate your portfolio 50-50. So 50% stocks, 50% bonds. And what you would find is that you'd have a really good shot of just not running out of money through your retirement. I think the interesting thing, though, is that the world looks totally different than it did back in 1994. And so what's different? People are living longer, number one. Okay. Like if you retire at 62, your money might actually need to last 35 or 40 years into retirement, not just 30 years, which is what this 4% rule was modeled upon. I mean, shoot, my grandmother turned 100 years old in April. Like, we threw the whole party and everything, but she's 100 years old and she's still kicking. She's doing great, right? Like, we're seeing more often people live longer. And so that kind of blows this 4% rule up a little bit. That's number one. Number two is that cost of living, as we've been talking about this entire show, is higher and real wages are lower, right? So as you get to retirement, the dollars that you actually save feel like they are not going quite as far. And so think about this. You saved $1 million hypothetically. If you were to follow the 4% rule and only withdraw $40,000 for the year, is that $40,000 actually enough by the time you pay taxes on it, by the time you adjust it for cost of living? Is that withdrawal enough to supplement your Social Security to actually live the life that you want to in retirement? I'd say most people that looking at that would say, absolutely not. Absolutely not, which means you really only have two choices, don't you, Mike? Choice number one is reduce your standard of living to make the $40,000 work. Or choice number two, if you're following the 4% rule, make sure that your portfolio is a heck of a lot bigger than what it is today so that when you multiply it by 4%, it gives you the standard of living you want. But what's the problem with that? In order to get a bigger portfolio, I either have to take more risk and get a higher rate of return, or I got to work longer in order to accumulate more. And that defeats the purpose of trying to retire in the first place.
13: Right.
14: Which goes back to this whole idea of unretiring, like we were talking about in segment one. So very interesting dynamics going on here. When we look at it, we just think there has to be a better way. There has to be a better way to do this.
13: And thankfully, Prashant and the team at Elite Income Advisors can help you find that better way.

0: the first visit. It's really just a conversation online at eliteincomeadvisors.com. All right. So Prashant, I had to Google this because you mentioned the 4% rule 1994. We've got the World Cup in the U.S. now going on this year. That was the last time the World Cup was here. It was back in 1994. OJ was in a white Bronco. The attack on Nancy Kerrigan at the Olympics. And, oh, by the way, Jeff Bezos, a young upstart business guy with a crazy idea, founded something called Amazon as an online bookstore in July of 1994. So think about how different life was back in 1994. So you're not going to be using a rule of thumb from back then.
1: Yeah, I think that's a great point. Just look at how markets are different, right? Like back in 1994, you wanted to make a trade in your account. What'd you have to do? You gotta go call the broker and make them put the trade in for you, right? Like now you could do it from your cell phone in 2 seconds. You can make a trade if you wanted to. And what's interesting is how markets move. I think this is one of the biggest financial changes that we've seen probably in the last 20 years is how quickly markets react. And why is that? It's because we have access to information in a way that we've never had before. I mean, somebody sends a tweet. Depending on who the person is, tweet comes out at 10 a.m. Markets look totally different at 10:01 than they did at 9:59, right? And so with that being said, I think it's just so interesting. You don't want to be stuck using outdated strategies. And so that's why I think you have to create a comprehensive and coordinated plan that is adaptable on an ongoing basis. Because here's the reality of it. You might come in, we might find that we are a great fit, and we might end up working together. But the plan that we put together for you today is never going to be the plan that you end up with 20 years from now. And why is that? The world will change. Your life will change. The strategies will change. Interest rates will change. And most importantly, the stock market will change. And at some point in time, it will demand that we adjust your portfolio to reflect the world that we live in against the objectives and the goals that you have. And so you just got to get started. Just start now. Look, I've always been a Nike guy my whole life, right? And Nike is all about what? Just do it. Right.
0: Just do it.
1: And sometimes that's all you have to do is just make that one phone call, set that appointment, come in to visit. Let's figure out where you stand and whether or not you're on the right track and whether we're even the right fit to help you through it.
0: 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All right. What does it look like if somebody listening right now says, hey, I got to start today? What does that look like for them when they pick up the phone, they call and they get in and meet you for the first time, Prashant?
1: So we have a whole team here in the office. They're ready to schedule you for that initial consultation. So when you come in to visit, like you said, Mike, it's just a conversation. We're going to talk about the things that are most important to you. But in that first visit, as a result of getting to know us and us getting to know you, we're actually going to start the creation of your financial plan. We'll do that in that very first meeting. So the couple things we'll go through. Number one, we'll start to create your income for life plan. It's effectively a roadmap that will help you map out your income every year for the rest of your life. We'll take into account things like Social Security optimization. We'll take into account pensions. We'll take into account the income that you need to generate from your 401k, IRA, TSP to close the gap in your retirement income when we compare it against your monthly income target. We'll also talk about bucketing your money, safe money versus risk money, red bucket, green bucket, as well as liquid money, blue bucket in the bank. We'll have all those conversations. And then at the end of our first visit, we'll set up a second time for you to come back where we can analyze your investments, your Social Security, your plan. And for that second visit, when you come in to visit with us, we will go through the entire plan A to Z. We'll look at it on the 80-inch TVs that we have in every one of our conference rooms. And at the end of our second visit, we'll decide together whether or not we should even work together. What I found, Mike, is that about 4 out of every 10 people that come to visit with me, I find that they're a really, really good fit for us and we're a good fit for them because the fit has to be mutual. I don't want any

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2: 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Information presented on this program is believed to be factual and up to date, but we do not guarantee its accuracy, and it should not be regarded as complete analysis of the subjects discussed. Discussion should not be construed as an offer to buy or sell, or a solicitation of an offer to buy or sell the investments mentioned. The professional advisor should be consulted before implementing any of the strategies discussed. Investments involve varying degrees of risk, and there can be no assurance that any specific investment or strategy will be suitable or profitable for a client's portfolio. Investment advisory services offered through Elite Income Advisors Incorporated, a registered investment advisor located in Ellicott City, Maryland. 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Registration is not an endorsement of the firm by securities regulators and does not mean the advisor has achieved a specific level of skill or ability. Content should not be viewed as personalized financial advice. 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
5: Breaking news at Town Hall. I'm Bob Agnew in Washington. Pakistan, which has been trying to help broker peace between the U.S. and Iran, says a deal to end the war is imminent.
6: Pakistani Prime Minister Shehbaz Sharif says a deal to end the war in Iran is closer than ever before, and he expects it to be finalized within 24 hours. He says Pakistan is preparing for an electronic signing of the agreement to be followed by technical level talks next week. Meanwhile, Iran's state state-run TV says funeral ceremonies for former Iranian Supreme Leader Ayatollah Ali Khamenei will be in July between the 4th and the 9th. Khamenei was killed by the U.S. and Israel in the opening attack of the war in February. He's succeeded by his son, Mojtaba. I'm Donna Warder.
7: A recent Senate hearing on COVID-19 vaccines and alleged attacks on scientific publications shedding some light on skepticism about the official government line during COVID-19. Wisconsin Senator Republican Ron Johnson told the Salem Radio Network that there was a massive FDA and CDC cover-up.
8: And what they told us, this is too noisy, it's simply not working. We're going to use the FDA's empirical Bayesian data mining. The exact, that is the algorithm, that is the system that they knew was hiding and masking safety signals. So
7: and Senator Johnson says it was a major cover-up, allegations of voter fraud in Los Angeles.
9: Videos from Skid Row show several homeless individuals claiming they were paid small amounts to vote for Mayor Karen Bass and Councilwoman Nithya Raman. The footage, now referred to the Justice Department, also follows reports of questionable voter registrations tied to shelters. Conservative critics say the claims point to potential abuse of the system and demand a full federal investigation to ensure election integrity and accountability. Ken Lorman reporting.
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7: A deadly shooting rocks the city of Midland in West Texas.
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12: Midland Mayor Lori Blong.
11: And the shooter is confirmed deceased.
12: The suspect, identified by state law enforcement as 45-year-old Victor Mata Villarreal, was found dead after a standoff with police following an attack that left one person dead and at least 10 others injured. Police say the suspect shot at officers during a chase just days earlier. Gunfire started in one part of the city before ending up near a veterinary hospital that was swarmed by police. Audio courtesy KMID KPEJ. I'm Jennifer King.
7: Shares of SpaceX soared 19% in their Wall Street debut Friday. The shares opened at $150, finished off just below $161. And all of the activity yesterday was enough to make a trillionaire out of CEO Elon Musk, the world's first ever, and give the company a market cap value of about $2.1 trillion. You'll find breaking news and analysis at townhall.com. Two female court clerks in Utah sympathetic to illegal aliens are under arrest now. The two work at the Logan City Municipal Justice Center. Correspondent Laura Winters reports.
13: These two women in their 20s are accused of helping an illegal alien evade ICE agents. These clerks are also accused of obstructing immigration proceedings by helping at least one of three other illegal aliens escape out a back door so ICE could not arrest or deport them.
7: That is Laura Winters reporting. Marsha Blackburn, a senator from Tennessee, has introduced her own bill to get around the Save America Act to ensure voter integrity. She says that's because some in both parties are standing against it, so she's going to try to pass a bill this coming week that will allow states to see if their voter rolls line up with data from the Department of Homeland Security. 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
14: From the Fox 45 Weather Authority team, I'm meteorologist Justin Chambers. Temperatures a little cooler for your Saturday afternoon. Plenty of sunshine and less humid as well. Highs in the upper 80s and lower 90s. Tracking our next weather maker, our next weather alert day Sunday with showers and thunderstorms developing Sunday afternoon into the evening. From the Fox 45 Weather Authority, I'm meteorologist Justin Chambers for Talk Radio 680 WCBM.
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6: And thank you, Scott Shannon, and thanks to all of you for being with us. And write down our toll-free telephone number if you want to be a part of this extravaganza, this program. It's 800-941-SEAN if you want to join us. We have a lot on the radicalized Democratic, lying Democratic Party. I didn't believe a word Dr. Jill Biden said. We have Texas Democrat James Tallarico, our neighbors with a uterus. I mean, can't make that up. We have a new sex scandal as it relates to Graham Plattner in Maine. We don't need men to vote. We just need, you know, neighbors with uteruses to vote. This is stuff I never thought I'd be talking about when I started my career many years ago, decades and decades ago. Never thought that. You know, I saw one thing today, made me think of Mamdani and his comments about confiscating people's homes if they have a beehive and landlords and just taking people's property. I don't know if you saw this. This is on FoxNews.com, Linda. A New York City landlord pleading for help. He has a 9-year squatter that is draining him dry. You know, the dispute has drained his daughter's college fund, cost him $325,000 in unpaid rent, a Brooklyn landlord trapped in a nearly decade-long legal nightmare. It has cost him hundreds of thousands of dollars in unpaid rent and legal fees. New York courts repeatedly delay resolution, and the person that just decided not to pay his rent that's been living there for 9 years continues to live in the apartment without making any rent payments to the landlord. Anyway, this guy owns a small 8-unit building, Park Slope in Brooklyn, New York. Told Fox News Digital, he spent the last 9 years trying to remove a woman who originally moved into one of his apartments as a live-in companion for an elderly disabled tenant. And court records show the woman moved into the apartment in 2014 after responding to a Craigslist advertisement seeking a live-in companion for the tenant. Does Craigslist even still exist, Linda? I have no idea.
7: It does. Yeah.
6: It does. Okay. Anyway, the woman died in 2016. And it's now a decade of litigation spanning multiple courts and proceedings. And after the tenant's death, disputes arose over the woman's whether she can be a tenant and have status as a tenant, her rent obligations, whether the apartment remains subject to rent stabilization laws as she sought unpaid rent and possession. I mean, this is insane. This is stuff that would only happen in New York, California, Illinois, Chicago, New Jersey. Everyone else in this country has simple, basic, fundamental common sense. And then there's a group of people that have no common sense at all. All right, so Linda, how old is Liam now? Is he 10 years old? How old
7: is
6: Liam? Can't believe he's 10. And I've said ever since, this kid is all boy. This is like your dream kid, and he's cute as can be, and he's been on this radio program, and we got him to admit that he doesn't like his mom's air-fried french fries. He much prefers Chick-fil-A french fries, waffle fries, which, you know, Linda, of course, denies him any access, doesn't even give him real pizza. She makes, you know, gluten-free at-home pizza, won't even buy the kid a real pizza. But that's a different issue for a different day. But if let me ask you, with your children, because this was the way I've raised my kids, if Liam does something wrong, you kind of expect kids, or, you know, every kid's going to get in a little bit of mischief and trouble every once in a while, right? Does that really annoy you? Does that piss you off?
7: When he gets in trouble?
6: Yeah.
7: No, I mean, I expect it.
6: You expect some of it, right? Now.
7: Of course.
6: If you ask him straight up, did you eat the cookie? And meanwhile, he's got cookie all over his face and you told him not to eat the cookies. And then he lies to you. What's he in more trouble for? Eating the cookie or lying about eating the cookie?
7: Always the cover up. The lie is far worse with all four of them. Always.
6: By the way. You're acting as though they're, it's always the cover up.
7: The cover up.
6: The cover up for a kid that stole a cookie. Oh my gosh. Don't have the cookie. Bill Cosby used to do a funny bit on that. But I didn't eat the cookie. I did not touch the cookie. And meanwhile, there's cookie all over the kid's face. It was a pretty funny bit. Anyway, I can't stand this about the Biden family. They just are flat out lying. And this interview on CBS aired this morning, I'm sorry, at Sunday morning, and Dr. Jill Biden, you know, is swearing up and down that she never saw signs of Joe's cognitive decline. Now, we were pointing it out in 2019. Oh, this truth to be self-evident. Oh, men and women are created by the thing. Oh, no, no, you know the thing. And then I have my favorite tape of all time. I mean, he was mumbling, bumbling, stumbling, hiding in the basement during COVID, and they used it as an excuse to cover for what was an obvious cognitive decline, because they wanted power. In other words, they were dishonest. There were two big lies in the Biden administration. One, you know, circle back, Peppermint Patty, Jen Psaki, you know, out there saying that I have a hard time keeping up with Joe. She must be in awful shape when she says that. Now here's Dr. Jill Biden saying that she did not see any signs of Joe's cognitive decline. Listen.
8: Did you ever see signs that he was falling into cognitive decline?
2: No.
8: No.
2: No.
6: No.
8: Truly.
2: No.
6: No.
8: I mean, people were saying he wasn't the same Joe Biden.
2: Well, I don't think that's true. He was the same, the essence of the same Joe Biden, but yeah, he was slowing down. He was getting older. I mean, we all observe that. When you know, it's a very intense job. I think it ages you.
3: The political coverage. Look. Some of the political players and some of the. Let me ask a rhetorical question.
6: Anyways. Yeah, you can't make it up. You know, I beat Medicare. Huh? And then she's now saying, and she wasn't saying this at the time, you know, that she thought her husband was having a stroke in the debate with Donald Trump. I think one of the greatest presidential debate moments of all time is when the moderators at the time asked, well, Mr. Trump, what do you think of Joe Biden's comments? I said, I don't know what he said. I don't think he knows what he said. But, you know, she thought he was having a stroke. Ask yourself, if there's somebody in your life that you care about, a spouse, boyfriend, girlfriend, I don't care who it is, anybody that you care at all about, and you think they're about having a stroke on a stage, what would your reaction be? Listen.
8: Were you horrified as you saw it unfold?
2: I wasn't horrified. I was frightened because I had never, ever seen Joe like that before or since. Never.
8: Or since.
2: Yes.
8: Or You've since. You've never seen him like
2: never.
8: That?
2: Never. No.
8: What happened?
2: Know. I don't know what happened. I mean, when I watched it, I thought, oh my God, he's having a stroke. And it scared me to death. And then he never seemed to,
8: find himself.
2: Find
8: that,
2: himself. Right? Yeah. After that.
6: Yeah. Never saw it before. Never saw it after. No, I never saw a single sign at all of Joe's cognitive decline. We played almost every time this guy went out in public. It was more material for this show than for TV. And after the Trump debate, well, you might remember this moment from the debate. This will go down in presidential debate history. This is Donald Trump being asked the question.
3: I've changed it in the way that now you're in a situation where there are 40% fewer people coming across the border illegally. That's better than when he left office. And I'm going to continue to move until we get the total ban on the total initiative relative to what we're going to do with more Border Patrol and more asylum officers.
9: President Trump?
10: I really don't know what he said at the end of that sentence. I don't think he knows what he said either. Look, we had the safest border in the history of our country.
6: 40% less. That was the other big Biden lie. And by the way, after the Trump debate, you know, then Jill Biden says, well, you had two very good events and he was actually fine. It was inexplicable. I mean, you just can't make any of this up. They just lie. The other big lie. The border's closed. The border's secured. No, it wasn't. What he just said there was an outright lie. Our border is now secure. Right here, right now, today. Thanks to Donald Trump. And I don't think he gets any credit for it. We just, you know, we're not showing you every night what we used to show you in the Biden years. It is fairly remarkable. Sweet baby James can bring in one thing that I sent him. He didn't bring in the second thing I asked him for. Linda, I sent you a...
7: I got you, boss.
6: All right. Thank you. And then we've got the Nazi tattoo guy. Now, there's something very interesting happening in Maine that I want you to pay very close attention to. And because the Democrats are now starting to turn on Graham Plattner. And there is a reason why the establishment, it's not because of the Nazi tattoo. It's not because of all the controversies. You know, it's not that we have a, you know, new controversy that's emerged with Plattner and his wife reportedly alerting the campaign about his sexually explicit text messages with several women. You know, she did this days before he announced he was running. She put out what many described on social media as a hostage video this weekend. There is a reason. Why, Hannity, is there a reason? And Graham Plattner fuming, his wife is fuming at the shameful report, and Graham Plattner, you know, goes out with his videos. What is the reason? What could possibly be the reason? Why did Democrats turn on Mr. Fang Fang? Why did they do that? Because in Maine, there is a little known law in the state of Maine. And that is after the June 9th primary, they have until the June 27th for him to get out of this race. If he gets out of the race, then the establishment will get to pick a replacement. That is, it wasn't the Nazi tattoo. Now it's just they don't think he can win. That is the only reason. They want to pull a last-minute switcheroo, just like they did in the case of Joe Biden with Kamala Harris. And so they would then have the ability to pick a replacement, just hand-pick a replacement. Doesn't matter what the people of Maine have to say, but he has to do it within, I think, five days after. Now, this is not, there's new information. We knew about the Nazi tattoos. Now that we have these reports, well, Wall Street Journal, New York Times has it. Where did it come from? Did this come from Republicans? I tend to doubt it. This likely came from Democrats. What about Mr. Fang Fang? Did that come from Republicans? I tend to doubt it out there, too. They didn't think he could win. They thought he would be, you know, a problem on the ticket. Anyway, they revealed, but they knew about this before he ever ran for office and didn't care. Anyway, his wife's name in the case of Plattner, Amy Gertner, discovered the explicit text that he exchanged with, you know, as much as I guess a dozen women. And she flagged it to the campaign in 2025 and described the messages as pre-marriage or resolved through couples therapy. And she called the media coverage shameful. Well, blame Democrats. I don't think Republicans did this in any way, shape, manner, or form. And Plattner's dismissing it as journalistic malpractice or gossip. No, I mean, if it was Donald Trump, really? Would you claim that? I doubt it. You know, remember, this is the guy that blames sexual assault victims, suggesting women take some responsibility, avoid getting effed up on alcohol, and act like an adult. Oh. Then he downplayed military sexual assault reporting challenges, calls himself a communist, called all cops bastards, referring to rural white Maine residents as racist and stupid, you know, homophobic slurs, other crude comments. None of this pushed him out. The only thing now is they don't think he can win. You know, advocating political violence, references to fighting with signs and fists and guns, if need be, and an armed working class for this fight. You know, he attributing now many of these posts to PTSD. We're talking about just in the last couple of years. You know, the Nazi chest tattoo wasn't a dead giveaway for him. Anyway, now he's facing calls from Democrats to drop out. Now they have this little known provision that could, in fact, facilitate it. And this, to me, sounds exactly like the type of thing that we saw in the past with Kamala Harris and Joe Biden. And if you think I'm wrong, give me a call. 800-941-SEAN if you want to be a part of the program. Listen, everyone needs a safety security plan. And here's the thing. According to 2022 FBI statistics, you know what? Less than 0.01% of all altercations require a lethal response. Now, there may be that moment somebody wants to kill you, kill your family. There's only one option in those moments, but that's less than 1% of the time. That's why part of my everyday personal safety security strategy includes the non-lethal technology of BYRNA.com. 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
8: Linda, I know you're shocked by this, but I'm sorry to be the bearer of bad news, but anyway, this primary in Maine is June the 9th. Now, if Plattner wins, which he will, that nomination, he would have to withdraw himself by 5 p.m. on the second Monday in July, which is July 13th. Withdrawal, you know, in writing to the Maine Secretary of State. Democrats are dumping all this op research on him on purpose. This is, I would bet everything I had, you know, Cory Booker, oh, I'm beginning to have questions about Graham Plattner. The Nazi tattoo didn't do anything. None of the other comments about rape or anything else did anything. No. Anyway, and the Secretary of State will produce new ballots, and then the party would pick a replacement. Only about 2 weeks, July 13th to 27th, then they would have time to choose a replacement. How much do you want to bet they already have the replacement picked? Is that conspiratorial? I don't think so.
9: No.
8: Just a very strong suspicion on my part. We've seen this movie before. All right, quick break, right back.

0: with SRN News. I'm Bob Agnew in Washington. Momentum for a deal to end the war in Iran appears to be growing. Pakistan says an agreement is closer than ever. Iran is making some of its most optimistic statements so far. And meanwhile, U.S. President Trump plans to discuss with allies about the Strait of Hormuz and how it may soon be reopened. The Lebanese army has withdrawn its troops from a base in a southern village after Israeli forces advanced nearby. The move follows an Israeli evacuation warning for about 20 locations. Israel still facing the ongoing challenge of stopping those Hezbollah terrorist attacks, the rockets it's been firing at Israeli civilians. And it was a winning session yesterday on Wall Street, a winning day for SpaceX CEO Elon Musk. He became the world's first ever trillionaire after the company's initial public offering. This is SRN News.
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3: From the Fox 45 Weather Authority team, I'm meteorologist Justin Chambers. Temperatures looking good for your Saturday afternoon. Plenty of sunshine, highs in the upper 80s and lower 90s, less humid as well. Sunday is going to be another hot and humid one with more showers and thunderstorms developing. Our next weather maker rolls in and puts us into weather alert mode Sunday afternoon into the evening. Some of those storms could be strong to severe. From the Fox 45 Weather Authority, I'm meteorologist Justin Chambers for Talk Radio 680. WCBM.
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11: All right, 25 now till the top of the hour, 800-941-SEAN, if you want to be a part of the program. So apparently we've had a lot of escalation with Israel and Lebanon and Hezbollah and what's going on there. But it's like a never-ending fight for Israel to survive. And I know the president weighed in and apparently spoke with the prime minister and spoke with some of Hezbollah and Lebanon leaders, and maybe this is coming to an end. I hope so. But it's gotten intense. Over 900 top fighters for Hezbollah have been taken out by Israel in the last week. Their military is unbelievable. Their ability to fight conflict, defend their way of life is unbelievable. But there's a lot of bad news. We see what not only Iran, but their proxies do. They attack densely populated cities and areas in Israel, like places like Tel Aviv. You see anti-Semitic attacks rising worldwide in the halls of Congress, college campuses, on the airwaves. I mean, it's disgusting. It's repulsive. And all these families want to do is be left alone and raise their families. That's it. October 7th. Everyone should watch the videos I've seen. I wish they would have released them. Anyway, your help is critical. The International Fellowship of Christians and Jews, we have partnered with them. They're on the ground every day. They're providing all the humanitarian assistance, and that means food and water and medicine and supplies and clothing, you name it. They're supplying it. They have mobile medical clinics for the elderly. They're doing it all, but they can't do it without your help. And whatever you can do at this time of need, as they fight for survival and so many people are displaced and in such need, please go to their website. It's prayifcj.org. That's prayifcj.org. Let's play Graham Platner. This may be one of my favorites of all times, referring to his female neighbors as neighbors with a uterus. Just when you thought it couldn't get any more nuts for this guy.
12: This summer, more than half our population became second-class citizens. Every one of our neighbors with a uterus became the property of the state.
13: In these situations, when there is an unwanted pregnancy, it is moral for a woman to be able to control her own body, or any one of our neighbors with a uterus to be able to control their own body.
11: And any of our neighbors with I obviously meant James Tallarico. I'm moving on from Graham Platner. I mean, and the irony of this is Democrats actually think, and they're going to pour tens, if not hundreds of millions of dollars into this race, like they did with Beto Bozo, and just come up short. Even Tina Brown, did you read the article that she wrote? Actually, it was fairly clever. It's just false hope. They're not going to win here. Not with this nut, James Tallarico. I mean, this guy is unbelievable. If what they think will work in the great state of Texas, then God bless them, because they don't know he can read the Bible. You mean the Bible where he says that there are six separate genders, but yet the prayer that Jesus gave his apostles was, "Our Father who art in heaven," you know, just a slight contradiction to what he believes. His comments on this bill restricting transgender athletes, Tallarico stating, "Modern science recognizes there are many more than two biological sexes. In fact, there are six." Linda, have you been able to look up? Have you gone to artificial intelligence and looked up what the six are? Because I can't find it anywhere. I'm looking everywhere. And I can't find
14: it. I actually have the answer.
11: Show.
14: No, I have the answer. I think
11: What's
14: I might
11: answer?
14: Have shared it with you. We had a caller. Very nice
11: Waller.
14: Person, did not want to go on the air, but they did give me the answer to all six genders. Are you ready?
11: I am ready. Hit me with it.
14: All right. So it's woman, man, girl, boy, guy, gal. That's all six. So hopefully that can put
11: you
14: Mr.
11: Think
14: Tallarico.
11: You think you're clever.
14: I'm not clever.
11: Right.
14: That's our audience. Our audience is wonderful.
11: That is actually pretty clever. But Tallarico, you know, I mean, it's just so far off. you know, he's so bizarre. It's so strange. You know, they had this debate on a bill restricting these transgender athletes. Modern science recognizes there are more than two biological sexes, but nobody can name what the other four are. Now, he says God is non-binary. Okay, in the same context, citing Galatians 3:28 as neither male nor female and arguing God transcends human categories. Republicans mocked this as insulting to Christianity, and he suggested concerns about males and women's sports were a far-right conspiracy. No, it's not. We have real live instances of a problem, and that's men playing women's sports and winning medals. Talk to Riley Gaines, who's been on this program many times. Anyway, there was a murder of this guy, Ahmaud Arbery. After that murder, Tallarico posted about racism as a virus that white people, including himself. Well, first of all, speak for yourself, idiot. You don't speak for me. That's number one. And he said it's a virus that white people carry and spread through systems, even without overt symptoms. What is he even talking about? Critics call it anti-white or guilt tripping. Anyway, in the primary drama, TikTok influencer alleged that Tallarico privately called former Representative Colin Allred, who happens to be African-American, a mediocre black man. Whoa, what is wrong with this guy? Well, contrasting him with Jasmine Crockett. Now, Colin Allred publicly criticized Tallarico as a hater. Tallarico denied the exact quote, called it misreported, and said Allred ran a mediocre campaign. They spoke about relations remaining strained. Then we've got, you know, reports that Tallarico's Instagram followed thousands of accounts, including, oh, that's right, adult and only fans, creators, and escorts. Whoopsie daisy. That's not good. That's true. You know, and apparently he liked some of these posts. And his team said the account is partially managed by staff. He always blame it on the staff. If there's a bad post, Linda did it. Except the truth is, in our case, it would be true. Because I don't have access to any of my accounts.
14: What? Tough crowd. Tough crowd.
11: No, do I have access to my social media? I do not.
14: You don't, but you assume I make mistakes. So, you know, I would never make a mistake on your social media. I only do that on my own.
11: Mm-hmm. Is your nose growing? Just checking. Pinocchio. Occasionally, you know, some things went up that shouldn't have gone up. But, you know, I don't think it's not malicious, and it's not often, in fairness. And this is a lot to do. Anyway, and you guys do a great job. How's that? But anyway, his team said the account is partially managed by staff. Always blame the staff. I love that. Doesn't judge people for their heart, for their work, and tying it to Christian values of non-judgment. Critics, especially conservatives, yeah, they're not buying his seminary and the game that he's playing. Now, in the state of Texas, why would you say you want to put out a welcome mat on the southern border? In the state of Texas, ravaged by illegal immigration. And we've covered this for years. And how many times have we interviewed Ted Cruz and Governor Greg Abbott, who we like a lot on this program, both of them. But, you know, he had past support for masks, progressive policies, leaving the Texas Capitol during that 2021 walkout over voting bills that was taking place there. You know, Mike Lee accused him of being of religious child sacrifice rhetoric. Yikes. I don't know. The guy's a nut. And this is going to be the only vegan campaign. And he's against drilling. And again, he refers to his neighbors with uteruses, meaning women. This is crazy. So we got Marxist commie Mamdani. I mean, I just keep playing the hits here because these people are absolutely nuts. And Mamdani the first mayor to not show up for the parade this weekend. This is New York City's Israel Day parade and much celebrated. Former mayors were there. I saw Bloomberg was there. I saw the police commissioner, Jessica Tisch, was there. Mamdani now wants to remove the name of a predecessor of his, Ed Koch. The 59th Street Bridge, Queensboro Bridge, they named it the Ed Koch Bridge. And anyway, he wants to remove that name. I don't know, maybe because he's Jewish. I have no idea. None. But it is so obvious. Look, let's go through his history, shall we? I mean, all these people have a history. And, you know, current mayor of New York, Democratic Socialist mayor, you know, referred to Israel as an apartheid state, claiming they committed genocide after October 7th, occupation, settler colonialism, you know, supported the boycott, divestment, sanctions, the BDS movement, calls for ending U.S. military aid to Israel, accusations of Israeli genocide in Gaza. Maybe he needs to see the IDF tape that I saw of October 7th and the murder and the rape and the kidnapping and torture. Maybe he needs to go inside the terror tunnels that I've been in, and maybe he needs to see it up front and close and personal and firsthand. Maybe he needs to go to small border towns with Gaza like Sderot, where kids can't even play outside because of the close proximity to Gaza. That means Hamas, and that means there's one town when I went there in 2015 or 16 had 10,000 rockets fired into it. Maybe he needs to get an education. Maybe he needs to stand next to the Iron Dome as I have, as it's constantly firing off, you know, these missiles to stop and prevent the missiles fired by the enemy into their country, into densely populated areas. Maybe he can learn something. Maybe he should go over there. Although I don't even think the people of Israel would want him there at this point. You know, reportedly describing Israeli military operations in Gaza. Well, what was Israel supposed to do? They are a population of under 9 million people. What are they supposed to do when over 1,000 are murdered and all the people that were kidnapped and all the rape and torture that took place and beheading that took place? What are they supposed to do? That would be the equivalent of 40,000 dead Americans in a single day. What would you want your government to do? And he's out there. Now, he also promised to arrest the Prime Minister of Israel if he visits New York City. No, we don't follow the ICC. Nice try. But why do I suspect if Bibi ever went to New York City, this idiot probably would try? You know, then we have his wonderful wife who's got such an interesting social media postings, you know, liking Instagram posts around October 7th, appearing to celebrate or frame the Hamas attack positively, quote, breaking the walls of apartheid, images of the breach, portraying it as, quote, resistance. They were murdering innocent men, women, and children. Or a post that she put up stating that Tel Aviv shouldn't exist in the first place. You know, other activity praising the Palestinian militants and fighters like Leila Khalid and the Popular Front of the Liberation of Palestine movement. Work with or illustrated for pro-Palestinian authors critical of Israel. Mahmoud Mamdani, the father, the Columbia professor, posting support for Palestinian resistance. You know, then what was the name of the guy that he invited from? Where was it from? From Columbia University. I mean, it's unbelievable. That's Zoran Marxist Kami Mamdani. I mean, of course he did. My name is Mahmoud Khalil. That's the guy's name. And he's friends with Linda Sarsour. Remember her? Prominent Palestinian American, co-founded Muslim Democratic Club, supporting Mamdani. You know, Link to Care, that group we have covered a lot, called for his success. And you have this guy, Abdullah Akal. Mamdani introduced Mamdani at events. Then you have Sheikh Badhel El Salani. They met several times. Then squad member Talib, fundraising for Mamdani. I mean, all these associations, they all mean something. Not showing up, that's like the icing on the cake for him. And it's not a surprise. And I don't even think the people that were celebrating would even want this guy there. I don't think anybody with a right mind would want him there. But, you know, this is now your modern Democratic Party. This is the party of Graham Platner, endorsed, supported by Grandpa Bernie, Pocahontas. This is the party of Tallarico. You know, our neighbors with uteruses, six genders, no meat, a vegan campaign, no drilling, welcome mat for illegals. Good luck in Texas. You know, this is the party of AOC, Mamdani, Platner, the squad. They're all radicalized, and there are no moderate Democrats with the exception of one. And that's John Fetterman of Pennsylvania. That's it. These are crazy times we're looking at. But I should be glad. Now, by the way, Mamdani just appointed, did you see that he appointed this woman, this Baptist Democratic Socialist Group, congressional candidate, an incumbent? What's the name? Adriano? I don't know how to say her last name. Espalat? Not really sure. An Israel basher. My dad just sent me a meme basically saying cops are class, are top class traitors, and I'm so incredibly proud. You know, on white women marrying black or Arab men, ugly colonizer women. On Bernie Sanders, I'm no fan of Bernie's liberal Zionism, to be clear. Bernie Sanders, shockingly, you know, he is Jewish. I know why he's friends with some of the people he's friends with. On Kamala Harris, Kamala Harris isn't radical enough for this lady. I have no nuance to add. F Kamala Harris. Wow. On Joe Biden, I voted in every election.

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4: That's right. So the current guy is from the 13th District of New York. It's Adriano Espalat. The girl running is Avila Chevalier. She's the Dem socialist. She's the psycho who said all the weird stuff.
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2: News this hour at townhall.com. I'm Bob Agnew in Washington. Momentum for a deal to end the war with Iran is growing. Pakistan says an agreement is closer than ever. Iran is making some of its most optimistic statements so far as well. Its foreign ministry said today that the likelihood of finalizing a memorandum of understanding in the coming days is high. President Trump, meanwhile, plans to discuss with allies demining the Strait of Hormuz at the upcoming Group of Seven summit. It gets underway on Monday. Meanwhile, a new analysis suggests that the president's strategy toward Iran may go well beyond diplomacy, aiming instead at long-term change inside the country.
3: Supporters say the president's approach uses a mix of economic pressure, diplomacy, and strategic messaging to weaken Iran's regime without immediate military action. Sanctions and oil restrictions are central, designed to string the economy and potentially spark internal unrest. While publicly framed as pursuing a deal, the broader plan, they believe, may reflect a calculated push for regime change over time. Ken Lorman reporting.
2: Recent Senate hearing on COVID-19 vaccines and alleged attacks on scientific publications on Capitol Hill this week. Wisconsin Republican Senator Ron Johnson says there's been a cover-up. Stocks rose yesterday with the SpaceX soaring in its debut on Wall Street.
4: Stocks rose on Wall Street as crude oil prices fell again. SpaceX soared on its first day of trading. The S&P 500 rose 0.5% Friday. The Dow added 353 points. That's about 0.7%. The NASDAQ composite gained 0.3%. Stocks got some help from a 3.4% drop in the price of Brent crude.
2: That is Sutel reporting, and in the process, Elon Musk became the world's first ever trillionaire. More from townhall.com.
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2: The U.S. Opens World Cup play with a 4-1 victory over Paraguay.
7: Fuller and Balogun scored twice in the Americans' historic three-goal first half, and the U.S. opened its first home World Cup in 32 years with its biggest win in the tournament, a dynamic 4-1 victory over Paraguay Friday night. Christian Pulisic had an assist in the stellar first-half playmaking performance for the Americans, who enthralled their Southern California fans with an aggressive attack while streaking to a 3-0 halftime lead, the team's largest in any World Cup game. Gio Reyna ripped another goal in the dying moments of second-half injury time, giving the Americans four goals in a World Cup match for the first time. Bernie Bennett reporting.
2: Momentum for a deal to end the war with Iran is growing. Pakistan says that agreement is closer than ever now. Iran, in addition, also making some of its most optimistic statements yet. And the foreign ministry said that the likelihood of finalizing a memorandum of understanding in the coming days remains high. Breaking news at townhall.com. Republican Senator Marsha Blackburn of Tennessee says Democrats and even some Republicans are standing in the way of getting the Save America Act passed. So she's looking to create a way to break that legislation apart and get certain sections passed immediately.
8: The Democrats are standing in the way because they have worked overtime making illegal legal, opening the border, shutting down DHS. This is all part of their game. Abolish ICE, which is one of their goals. Defund federal law enforcement, another of their goals.
2: And Senator Blackburn spoke this week with the Salem Radio Network.
9: Artificial intelligence giant Anthropic said on Friday it's taken its latest artificial intelligence models, Fable 5 and Mythos 5, offline to comply with a directive from the administration. 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
11: From the Fox 45 Weather Authority team, I'm meteorologist Justin Chambers. Temperatures a little cooler for your Saturday afternoon. Plenty of sunshine and less humid as well. Highs in the upper 80s and lower 90s. Tracking our next weather maker, our next weather alert day Sunday with showers and thunderstorms developing Sunday afternoon into the evening. From the Fox 45 Weather Authority, I'm meteorologist Justin Chambers for Talk Radio 680 WCBM.
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13: Hello and welcome to the show. 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Today we're going to talk about a very important topic, living longer and the need for long-term care. And specifically, we're going to discuss an annuity that has some amazing features that we're going to explain to you. But before we get into all of that great information, we had the Preakness this weekend, Mike.
14: I love horse race. I remember in my days on the police department, we used to get off of 11 to 7 shift and shoot down to Pimlico for a couple races, you know, get up and go to bed at 7, get up at 1 in the afternoon, go down to Pimlico for a couple races, eat a hot dog, drink a beer.
13: It was a little bit different this year.
14: Yeah, Laurel.
13: Laurel.
14: You were there.
13: I went there. It was great. I mean, I had a great experience, but it was very different. No infield to look, you know, no infield madness to look at and watch. Not even 5,000 people were there, I think.
14: Yeah, I was going to say, it's only about 10%. I think Pimlico would allow 50 or 60,000. Laurel only had 5, and it was like a fraction of what you usually used to see at the Preakness. It was an exciting race, though.
13: It was. I mean, all the races were exciting all day to watch because I had, you know, my little $1, $2 bets here and there, but I didn't hit one single bet, not one.
14: I don't bet win, place, or show. I always bet like a boxed exact.
13: Yeah, that's what I did the whole time, and I didn't hit one of them, so. Not a good winning day for me.
14: Did you dress the part?
13: Yes, of course.
14: Did you have the fascinator?
13: No, I had a full hat on.
14: Ooh, full hat.
13: Yeah. Oh, yeah.
14: It was a good race. I remember back in the days, in my police days, there was a race called, you might have heard of it, called the Hunt Cup.
13: Mm-hmm.
14: And it was up in Worthington Valley.
13: Yeah.
14: And I remember working, that was a different kind of race. It was a steeplechase race all day. And I remember being a young officer, all the young guys always got assigned up to work the Hunt Cup, and it was mob of people, you know, the picnickers and then the rowdies and all that stuff. It was kind of a mixed crowd.
13: They still have the Hunt Cup.
14: Do they really?
13: Oh yeah.
14: They also had, there's another one. It was called the Grand National. I think it was the week before. They called it the Grand National.
13: Yeah, they still have all those races. Yeah.
14: They were kind of cool.
13: Yeah. I haven't been to them in a long time.
14: I haven't been in decades, I bet you.
13: Oh, I bet it was more than decades.
14: Wasn't a century, Sarah.
13: Probably not a century, but it was probably a while. All right, so let's get right into it, Mike. If you needed help getting dressed tomorrow, if you could no longer drive, or if you required daily care, who would pay for that care?
14: We talk about this a lot. People are living longer by the standards compared against our parents and grandparents. And there's certain expenses. You know, we talk about risk in retirement when we do our workshops, when we meet with prospective clients. You know, we talk about things like longevity risk, you know, the risk of outliving your money. We talk about health risk. We talk about inflation risk. We talk about legislative risk. You know, we talk about tax risk. We talk about all these different risks that they face. And this may be one of the biggest overlooked, mainly because of sometimes, you know, if you look at long-term care insurance, your typical policy, it's cost prohibitive for most people. And the older they get, the more expensive it gets.
13: Mm-hmm.
14: So, you know, most people forego that. They sacrifice the long-term care insurance, you know, gambling on that, you know, that I won't get. I've even had, you know, some people tell me flat out, you know, I'm not going to get sick in old age. You know, well, I mean, I wish I had that kind of foresight, but I don't, you know, these days, here's a statistic that's pulled from Fidelity. Estimates, Sarah, that a 65-year-old couple retiring in 2024 will need approximately $350,000 to cover medical expenses throughout retirement, excluding long-term care. And that estimate includes Medicare premiums, deductibles, out-of-pocket expenses, and prescriptions. And that comes from Fidelity Viewpoints in a report they did, I believe it was April of 2024. So
13: if anything, that figure's gone up from that.
14: Oh, yeah. 2 years later, you know it's gone up. And we've also seen premiums for, you know, your standard, your typical long-term care policies go up. And typically, you talk about this in some of our workshops, premiums go up, but
13: benefits go down.
14: Right. A lot of times, what you'll see. And over the past years, you know, it's my understanding that some companies have even talked about not even writing, you know, the long-term care policies they were once writing, you know, through the year. So your choice of carriers might be reduced, which then reduces competition, which then drives premiums up even further. And then the other thing we talk about, it's a lot of times your typical long-term care policies are use it or like something like a lot of insurance is a use it or lose it proposition.
13: Mm-hmm.
14: Very, very expensive. God, I'm sorry.
13: No, yeah. I mean, it's just like a lot of the other insurances you have, it's use it or lose it, but you have to have it. Homeowners insurance, car insurance, like, right? You have to have it. But if you don't use it, you've paid the premiums and you haven't seen a benefit.
14: And a lot of people mistakenly think that Medicare covers long-term care. It does not. You know, Medicare does not cover long-term care. So that's another discussion, but most people are mistaken about that. And a lot of times when you talk about long-term care, a lot of people think, well, I have health insurance. That is not long-term care insurance. And long-term care insurance, an episode of the need for long-term care, a health crisis where long-term care is needed, could devastate a retirement portfolio going forward. So it's important at least it be placed into the discussion in the retirement plan. You know, exactly, you know, how you're going to cover this if it happens. You know, here's some the reasons why you may want to have that discussion before we get into the particulars is that based on recent industry data, and this comes from the Genworth Cost of Care Survey for Maryland, the average cost of long-term care in Maryland varies depending on type of care. So for instance, a private room in a nursing home, I'm not going to ask you this, it's cheating, is $13,000 per month. In an assisted living facility, approximately $5,000 to $6,000 per month. Home health care, because long-term care can also be, you know, handled in a home basis, but even that's estimated to be about $5,500 per month in Maryland. You can see how very simply you could drain your assets, your retirement savings, and anything else paying for, an episode of a health crisis where you would need some sort of long-term care. And there's many, many ways to fund long-term care, health crises these days. We're going to talk about one today because we're that impressed with it. This is not your typical long-term care policy. But, you know, long-term care, you know, is not simply about health. You know, it's about dignity, control, protecting your spouse, preserving your legacy. You know, today we're going to discuss long-term care planning and the risk associated with extended care needs and asset-based long-term care strategies like this one, like the long-term care annuity we're going to talk about today. Now, this is, you know, people hear the word annuity and they have some sort of annuity aversion syndrome going on. There's many, many different types of annuities for different purposes out there. Some for protection of assets, some for protection of assets and lifetime income. Some for protection of assets, lifetime income, and where your income can double if there's a health crisis along the way. There's life insurance policies that have life long-term care riders on them. So there's many, many hybrid ways to fund long-term care these days. But we think this has jumped out to the front of many, many strategies. And like I said, we're going to get into details here in a minute. Long-term care can become one of the largest financial disruptors to an otherwise solid retirement plan. You know, many retirees, like I said, I talked about in the beginning, we're living longer. Many retirees eventually face some form of assisted living, nursing home care, in-home health care, adult daycare, hospice care, dementia or cognitive impairment care. And I'm sure you've all heard those terms, but I would say when we talk to people, most people really don't think about these types of things coming in as we age. And the older we get, the higher the risk goes for that. So,
13: I mean, and without proper planning, retirees may be forced to liquidate their investments and withdraw heavily from retirement accounts or sell property, deplete your lifetime savings to pay for those expenses. And if you're married and your spouse is sick, you're going to, or needs this type of care, you're going to do whatever you can and drain all those expenses to pay for those expenses for their well-being. And then what happens, right? You're not going to be left with much, if anything.
14: You're right. It's going to be devastating to your retirement portfolio, because you're going to take care of each other. You're going to protect your spouse, but you may devastate your retirement plan and your income, because without income, there is no retirement, you know, going forward. If you're not prepared for it, like I said, and it's as at the very least, whether you think it's cost prohibitive or not, it's worth a discussion. And you can get more information on this, and we'll repeat this throughout the show by calling 443-233-1010, 443-233-1010, just to say you would like some information. We can run an illustration for you to see what your particular situation would look like. We can talk about your entire portfolio or your retirement plan and then integrate this long-term care planning into it to see exactly how prepared you are and you may or may not be. Once again, 443-233-1010, 443-233-1010. 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
13: 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Today we are talking and diving into a problem that many retirees don't see coming until it's too late, and that is planning for long-term care. You know, long-term care can become one of the largest financial disruptors to an otherwise solid retirement plan. And if you want more information and you like what you're hearing today, give us a call at 443-233-1010. We're going to share ideas with you today, but if you want to see how they can fit in your own retirement, give us a call, 443-233-1010. You can also text the word visit to 443-233-1010 to request a complimentary analysis to see if we can help you and how we can help you. We're talking about long-term care today and why planning matters. Many retirees are eventually going to face some form of or the need for assisted living, nursing home care, in-home health care, adult daycare, hospice care, or dementia or cognitive impairment care. Without proper planning, retirees may be forced to liquidate investments, withdraw heavily from retirement accounts, sell properties, or deplete lifetime savings to pay for these care expenses. So a long-term care is ultimately designed to help protect the spouse, preserve retirement income, safeguard a legacy, and reduce the financial and emotional burden on family members.
14: Most long-term care benefits are generally triggered when an individual cannot perform at least 2 out of 6 activities of daily living. Now, you may have heard this term. They're called ADLs, activities of daily living. And once again, they're commonly referred to as ADL. So once again, most long-term care benefits are generally triggered when an individual cannot perform at least 2 out of 6 activities of daily living, or ADLs. What are activities of daily living, or ADLs? Well, they're pretty basic. So if you can't perform things like bathing, dressing, eating, using the restroom, continence, or transferring from a chair to a wheelchair or one room to another. If a doctor will certify you cannot perform 2 out of these 6 activities of daily living, then typically is when the benefits from many policies will kick in. Severe cognitive impairment may also qualify an individual for benefits. Understanding these triggers is important, because many families don't realize when long-term care benefits may become available.
13: So let's talk about traditional long-term care versus asset-based care. Traditional long-term care insurance generally involves ongoing premiums that may increase over time. If care is never needed, the policy may provide little or no residual value, like a use-it-or-lose-it type of policy. Asset-based long-term care strategies work differently. They reposition existing assets into products designed to provide more than one benefit.
14: So asset-based strategies may provide long-term care benefits, principal preservation benefits, or features interest crediting potential tax advantages, a death benefit or remaining account value for beneficiaries, and a way to avoid the use it or lose it concern that's associated with traditional long-term care insurance. Many retirees prefer asset-based care because the money can still serve a purpose even if long-term care is never needed. And that's important, folks. On the particular strategy we're talking about today, if you never need the long-term care benefit of this policy, the funds are still there at the end of the term or at your passing, either for yourself or for beneficiary use, for legacy and for legacy purposes. Again, if you need more information on this, or as you're listening to the show, if you want more information on this, call 443-233-1010, 443-233-1010, or as Sarah said earlier, text the word visit, V-I-S-I-T, to 443-233-1010. Once again, text the word visit to 443-233-1010. And as always, visit our website. It's just my favorite word, plethora of information on the website at SWATretire.com. 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
13: So the specific annuity that we are going to discuss today is a fixed index annuity, and it has a long-term care rider and the Never Stop Health Coaching and Rewards Program. The fixed index annuity portion is designed to provide potential tax-deferred growth with protection from direct market losses. The long-term care rider is designed to provide benefits if qualifying long-term care services are needed. The Never Stop Health Coaching and Rewards Program is designed to help policyholders age well and may provide opportunities to earn additional long-term care benefit credits through participation.
14: I really like, that's a unique feature that you don't, I don't think I've ever seen it before.
13: Yeah, I have not.
14: To Never Stop Health Coaching, because it kind of takes a proactive approach to help keep you out of the need, or at least try to head off the need for any type of long-term care intervention. This whole strategy is a very robust, well thought out strategy to help people that are, you know, we have an aging population, the baby boomer generation, 10,000 people a day turning 65. So the baby boomer generation is aging rapidly and more people are coming into that, you know, those retirement years very quickly. So how this long-term care benefit or annuity works, the strategy uses a long-term care benefit base to determine the monthly long-term care benefit. The initial benefit base is generally calculated by multiplying the initial premium by selected coverage ratio. The coverage ratio can range from 100% up to a maximum determined by age and underwriting class. So for example, a $100,000 premium with a 200% coverage ratio would cover a $200,000 long-term care benefit base. Now, a $100,000 premium with a 300% coverage ratio would create a $300,000 long-term care benefit base. And this is based on health. It's a questionnaire. There's no real medical examination here. It's going to be a question and answer scenario to determine where on the health spectrum you are. The higher the coverage ratio, the greater the potential long-term care benefit, but the lower the remaining accumulation value may be. The benefit base is only used to calculate the actual long-term care benefits. It's not the cash value available for surrender, death benefit, or annuitization.
13: All right, let's talk about how the benefit base grows. To help offset rising long-term care costs, this long-term care benefit base increases by 3% annually for up to 20 years or until the time of claim, whichever comes first. Additional benefit credits may be available through participation in the Never Stop Health Coaching and Rewards Program. This means the long-term care pool may grow over time, even if care is not immediately needed.
14: Long-term care benefit payments. The long-term care rider provides monthly benefits for up to 60 months. The monthly benefit is generally calculated by dividing the long-term care benefit base by 60. Benefit payments reduce the annuity accumulation value dollar for dollar, but benefits may continue even if the accumulation value is depleted, as long as the long-term care benefit base has not been exhausted and other rider requirements are met. The other thing is, and this is different than most, is that because it's asset-based, benefits may be paused and restarted depending on care needs. The benefits are indemnity-based, meaning receipts or invoices are not generally required once the claim is approved. This can provide flexibility for the policyholder and family, including the ability to compensate family caregivers when allowed under the contract provisions.
13: To qualify for long-term care benefits, the owner generally must be certified as chronically ill. This typically means, as Mike said earlier, the inability to perform at least 2 of 6 activities of daily living for at least 90 days, or the need for substantial supervision due to severe cognitive impairment. Now, let's just go over again these activities of daily living. Again, what they are, there's 6 of them. Bathing, dressing, eating, using the toilet, continence, and transferring. A plan of care must be completed and provided by a licensed healthcare practitioner. Ongoing benefit payments generally require annual certification.
14: This policy is designed to provide broad access to long-term care coverage. We can send you materials on this coverage and the strategy if you'd like it, but simply by calling 443-233-1010, 443-233-1010, or we can create a hypothetical illustration for you also based on your particular situation. The underwriting process is digital and simplified with no medical records required. This is important, folks. Once again, the underwriting process is digital and simplified and does not require medical records. The process may include health questions and a video interview involving cognitive and physical assessments. Underwriting classes generally include preferred, standard, or secure. The applicant may also opt out of underwriting and accept the secure class. According to the policy, everyone is approved for long-term care benefits subject to annuity suitability requirements. The underwriting class affects the available coverage ratio and benefit level.
13: So again, if you would like to learn more about this particular annuity that we're discussing with all of these long-term care benefits, give us a call at 443-233-1010, or you can also text the word visit to 443-233-1010 and request a complimentary visit with us to see if this might be something that is a good strategy for your retirement portfolio. Again, that's 443-233-1010. 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
13: 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That's 443-233-1010. Or you can also text the word visit to 443-233-1010 to schedule your complimentary visit with us. So again, we're talking about long-term care today and how to incorporate or discussing the details of a specific annuity that can help protect your retirement. Long-term care is not simply about health. It's about dignity, control, protecting your spouse, and preserving your legacy. Today, we are discussing long-term care planning, the risks associated with long-term care needs, and asset-based long-term care strategies that you can put in place to protect your retirement. So we've been talking about this particular annuity, but I want to get into funding and allocation strategies for this account. So one strategy discussed involves using funds that retirees may already be required to withdraw from retirement accounts. So how to fund this particular annuity? Examples include perhaps using some of your required minimum distributions, inherited IRA distributions, because if you're not a spouse, you do have to fully withdraw funds from an inherited IRA within 10 years. Another way would be non-qualified savings that you otherwise earmarked for conservative growth. Maybe funds currently sitting in CDs, money markets, or low yield fixed accounts. Rather than simply reinvesting those funds into taxable accounts, some retirees may choose to reposition a portion into an asset-based long-term care strategy. The purpose is to create leverage for future care needs while still maintaining an annuity accumulation value if care is never needed.
14: This particular annuity allows the owner to allocate the premium among available fixed and index-linked credit options. So what do I mean by that? You may opt to take a fixed rate allocation, and the fixed rate accounts of credits and declared interest rate for one contract year. On each contract anniversary, the rate may change subject to the contract's minimum guaranteed interest rate. I think right now the rate on this particular annuity is at 5%. You could also choose various index accounts, including like the S&P 500. Index accounts do not invest directly in the stock market. Instead, they credit interest based on the performance of an external market index subject to contract limits such as caps or participation rates. You know, cap strategy, the account may receive an index-linked interest rate up to a stated cap. Now, what does that mean? Let's say the cap today is 9%. And in your asset allocation, you picked the S&P 500, but the S&P 500 had an annual return of 12%. Well, you're going to get 9% because it's capped at 9. Let's say the following year, you take the same allocation and you have a return of 7%. The S&P offered a return of 7%. Well, you're capped at 9, so you would get the full 7% of the S&P 500. So that's just one example of the different allocation levels that you can participate in with this long-term care annuity.
13: What happens, Mike, if the index had a negative return for the year?
14: You would be zero. You cannot, once again, you'd be at the floor, which is zero. So good question, Sarah. So if the S&P 500 had a negative return, so it was a -5 or -10, you would basically stay at your highest level that you had the previous year. You would not lose money in the account, which is one of the nice protective features of this type of strategy. So, why does allocation matter? Because the decision affects how the annuity accumulation value may grow over time. A more conservative owner may prefer more money in the fixed account, whereas an owner seeking more growth potential may allocate more to index-linked accounts with caps or participation rates. But the important part is you always have that zero floor protecting those assets. The key point is that this particular annuity is designed to provide both long-term care leverage through the rider and potential accumulation value growth if care is never needed. The allocation does not change the need to evaluate suitability, liquidity, surrender charges, rider charges, tax treatment, and overall retirement planning goals.
13: So if you want to learn more, we can certainly get information to you. Just give us a call at 443-233-1010. You can also go to our website, swatretire.com, and see a lot of great information on retirement planning. But again, if you want to learn more information about this specific account that we're talking about today, give us a call at 443-233-1010.
14: So this particular annuity is what they call a single premium structure with the flexibility to add additional premiums. Premiums during the first 5 years may increase the long-term care benefit base by the added premium multiplied by the coverage ratio. Premiums added after the fifth year increase the benefit base by the additional premium amount. It's important to remember that the long-term care rider has a monthly charge based on attained age and underwriting class. There's a death benefit, and it's generally the full accumulation value paid to beneficiaries without surrender charges and market value adjustment. These features can vary state by state, and contract form and current rates should always be verified before making any decisions. So why would the bridge appeal to many retirees who want certain things like long-term care protection, conservative accumulation potential, the product that can still retain value if care is never needed? That's important for this, folks. It's not a use it or lose it. It can still retain value if the care is never needed. Simplified underwriting compared with traditional long-term care insurance. The ability to create a larger pool of money for care expenses and a way to help protect a spouse and beneficiaries from the financial impact of long-term care. The product is not appropriate for every retiree and should be evaluated in the context, once again, of liquidity needs, retirement income needs, taxes, estate planning, health status, and overall financial objectives. And, Sarah brought up a point a few minutes ago as far as how to fund this. Many people take RMDs because it's forced income. They're forced to take them when they hit certain ages of 73 or 75, depending on what your date of birth is. and they don't know what to do with those funds. A lot of times they ended up placing them in a taxable account. This may be a perfect place for that. Sarah brought up another point. Under the Secure Act 2.0, if you inherited an IRA type vehicle, you're required to exhaust those funds and any growth associated with those funds within a 10-year period.
13: If you're not a spouse.
14: If you're not a spouse, non-spouse beneficiary, correct. This may also be a good place to consider to put those funds to work for you. So there's other, you know, there's other strategies that you can incorporate into protecting your long-term care by your long-term care health going forward.
13: Now, a couple disclosures that we do want to mention about this account. So it is an annuity and insurance product, not a direct investment in the stock market. Index-linked interest is based on the performance of external indices subject to caps, participation rates, spreads, contract charges, and other limitations. Long-term care benefits are generally intended to be tax-free when used for qualified long-term care expenses, subject to IRS rules and limitations. Clients should consult their tax advisor. Guarantees are backed by the claims-paying ability of the insurance company who issued this policy. Product availability, benefits, rates, charges, riders, and features may vary by state. And again, this material is just educational and should not be treated as individualized tax, legal, insurance, or investment advice.
14: So a couple final thoughts on this important topic, because once again, it's, you know, part of the risks that get discussed on a regular basis in our world, but not necessarily in the prospective client's world or the client's world. Long-term care planning is about more than preparing for illness. It is about protecting retirement income, preserving dignity, maintaining control, reducing financial stress on family members. The annuity we're discussing today is designed to help retirees prepare for future care needs while still maintaining the potential for accumulation value growth if long-term care is never needed. You know, for the right people, the right couple, it can be a practical way to bridge the gap between retirement savings and future long-term care expenses. Folks, like we talked about before, you can contact our office at 443-233-1010. That's 443-233-1010. We can do a 15 or 30 minute phone call with you to discuss any questions you may have about what we've discussed today. We can do a 15 or 30 minute Zoom meeting or longer if you feel like you need more time to discuss it. You know, during those discussions, we can also prepare a hypothetical illustration for you to show you what your particular situation may look like. But as we talked about at the top of the show, at the very least, this topic in general, long-term care should be in the discussion in your retirement plans. Whether you decide to add a strategy to your plan that covers it, like we're talking about today, the discussion, it deserves the discussion and a serious discussion on what you're going to need. And that could have a lot of factors. It depends on your health history, how old you are, and the other factors that Sarah mentioned, liquidity, other factors. So once again, you can text the word visit to 443-233-1010. You can call us at 443-233-1010 and schedule a 15 or 30 minute call, Zoom meeting, or we can even meet at our office if you'd rather do a face-to-face meeting where our office is located in Hunt Valley. And or you can check out our website, which is SWATretire.com.
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13: 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It's a problem many retirees don't see coming until it's too late. Living longer is a wonderful gift, but it can also be a financial challenge. If your savings were designed to last 20 years and your retirement lasts 30 years or more, those extra years can place enormous stress on your finances. Add in rising healthcare costs, inflation quietly eroding your purchasing power, and the ups and downs of the stock market, and it's easy to see why this issue is so important. But here's the good news. There are ways to help, and we're going to continue to discuss strategies to help ensure your money lasts as long as you do, so you can enjoy a retirement without constantly worrying about running out of income. If outliving money or the need for long-term care are some of your biggest fears, the good news is, with the right plan, you don't have to face the fear alone. And if you want to start building that plan today, give us a call at 443-233-1010, or you can also text the word VISIT to 443-233-1010.
14: So people have heard the term longevity risk, or maybe you haven't. Okay, show me, let me see hands out there. Raise your hand if you've heard the term longevity risk, okay? Oh, about half of you have heard the term longevity risk. That's pretty good. Psych.
13: Oh my gosh.
14: Okay. So let's talk about longevity risk. It's one of those financial phrases that sounds complicated, but really boils down to something simple. Living longer than your money lasts. And many of the clients we see, and to be quite honest with you, this has hit home in my own personal family. My dad will be 94 in September. My mom will be 93 in June. And this, you know, back in their 80s, they were talking about this, you know, I hope we don't outlive our money. Of course, my brother and I would never let that happen, but that was definitely a concern of theirs. And we hear it from prospective clients and clients when they come in here to talk to us. One of their biggest concerns are is they don't want to live longer than their money, or they don't want their money to outlast their breath. Bottom line is that, you know, but people are living longer today, and outlasting the money is a definite concern. So let's put this in a little bit of perspective. Suppose you retire at 65 with a healthy nest egg and expect it to last 25 years. That takes you to age 90, but what if you live to be 95 or 100? The extra decade could create enormous pressure on your finances. Many people assume between the withdrawals from their IRA, 401k, and Social Security, they'll be covered. But in reality, Social Security typically only covers right around 40% of pre-retirement earnings for the average worker. That leaves a significant gap to be filled by your retirement accounts, pensions, if you're lucky enough to have one, and other income sources. And here's the tricky part. The longer you live, the more other risks you face. Inflation slowly raises the cost of living. Markets go through ups and downs. Healthcare needs become more likely. Longevity amplifies every one of these risks because they all play out over a longer period of time. The good news is that there are things that can be done to help minimize the risk of running out of money while you're still alive.
13: The foundation of any retirement plan is the income you can count on. Years ago, that income picture looked very different. Many retirees had pensions, the steady guaranteed checks from their employers, on top of Social Security and personal savings. That three-legged stool of retirement income worked well for millions of Americans. But today, pensions are far less common. Unless you're among the fortunate few who still have one, you're left relying mainly on Social Security and your personal savings. That makes it more important than ever to maximize what you get from both. The decisions you make around Social Security and your retirement accounts can dramatically influence how long your money lasts. One of the most important decisions with Social Security is when to claim. Claiming early locks in a smaller benefit for life, while delaying, even by just a few years, can mean a much larger monthly check. Think of it as insuring yourself against longevity risk. The longer you live, the more valuable those higher lifetime payments become. Delaying can be one of the most powerful tools you have to create stability in your later years. But the story doesn't end there. How you draw from retirement accounts can either stretch your savings or drain them too quickly. One critical factor here is taxes. Every time you withdraw from a traditional IRA or 401k, those dollars are generally taxable. Withdraw too much in a single year, and you could push yourself into a higher tax bracket, paying more than necessary. Worse, those higher withdrawals can also make a larger portion of your Social Security benefit taxable. Many people are surprised to learn that up to 85% of their Social Security income can be subject to taxes, depending on their other income. That's why coordination is so important. By planning withdrawals in tandem with Social Security benefits and other assets, it's possible to manage your tax liability more effectively. Even modest reductions in taxes can make a meaningful difference. Because every dollar not lost to taxes is a dollar that can stay in your account, continue to grow, and supporting you for longer. With proper planning, some retirees may even be able to help reduce the portion of their Social Security benefits that is taxed, allowing them to keep more of what they've earned. The bottom line? Building reliable income streams isn't just about where the money comes from. It's about timing, coordination, and strategy. Done right, you can help turn two legs of the retirement stool, Social Security and savings, into a solid, lasting foundation.

0: or other financial instruments that provide predictable income, and a growth bucket, investments in stocks or funds that can grow over time to help outpace inflation. This is one way to structure money, and by structuring money this way, you give yourself some flexibility. It's also important to remember that the stock market can be both friend and foe in retirement. When markets are strong, your growth assets can add significant value. But when markets stumble, drawing income from those assets can hurt long-term sustainability. Remember, if we have a discussion, ask us about the sequence of returns and let us show you exactly what that means and how that can drastically affect your retirement plan. Sequence of returns. That's why retirees often use a combination of income tools, growth instruments, rather than relying solely on one approach. Balance can be the safeguard against the unknowns. By structuring your assets this way, it could help prevent you from being forced into making withdrawals at the worst possible time. That discipline can give your portfolio a much better chance of lasting longer because avoiding selling stocks during downturns can help protect your retirement income over decades. Prepare for the unknowns. This was Sarah and I like to call preparing for the what ifs. When I was on the SWAT team many moons ago, one of the things we trained for the most was training for the unexpected, training for the what ifs. Retirement planning is much like that, folks. It's full of unknowns. How long you'll live, what healthcare costs will look like, what markets will do, and even how your own goals and lifestyle might change over time. Preparing for these unknowns doesn't mean predicting the future. It just means creating a plan that's flexible enough to handle any surprises that come down the line. For example, healthcare, like we've been talking about, is one of the biggest wild cards. Even healthy retirees may face unexpected hospital stays, medications, or the possibility of long-term care. These expenses can quickly derail a plan if not prepared. That's why it's wise to explore various Medicare options and have a plan for how you would cover long-term care expenses. Another unknown is inflation. Over the course of a 30-year retirement, even modest inflation can dramatically increase the cost of living. A grocery bill that's manageable at 65 will feel much heavier at 85. Building in growth-oriented investments, even in retirement, helps protect against this creeping risk. And of course, we can't ignore market volatility, and Lord knows we've seen enough of that here of late. While you can't control the markets, you can control your exposure to them. Diversifying across asset classes and maintaining an emergency fund and relying on income sources are all the ways to keep unexpected from turning into a crisis.
1: It's easy to view longevity as purely a risk, but let's flip the perspective. Longer life also means more time to spend with family, pursue passions, travel, or even start new ventures. Retirement is no longer a brief final chapter for many. It's a whole new book with exciting possibilities. One of the keys is making sure the financial foundation is strong enough to support the life you want to live. Here's a way to think about it. If you knew for certain you'd live to 100, how would that change your approach to money today? Chances are you'd save more, plan differently, and think more carefully about how you spend. That's the mindset worth adopting. Not fear of outliving your money, but the excitement of planning for a long, fulfilling life. And here is the bottom line. With thoughtful planning, the right mix of strategies, and guidance from a professional, you can help turn longevity from a financial worry into a life-enhancing opportunity.
0: Longevity risk may sound like some financial jargon, but what it really means is this. Will your money be there for you when you need it? No matter how long you do live. For too many retirees, the answer is uncertain, and we'd like to take uncertainty out of our plans. But it doesn't have to be that way. With the right planning, your retirement has a better chance to be a time of freedom, confidence, and joy instead of financial worry.
1: And that's the key, freedom and confidence. 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That kind of confidence is possible, but it starts with the plan. The decisions you make today will shape every year that follows. So why leave something that is so important to guess? That's why we're inviting you to take that next step and give us a call right now at 443-233-1010 to schedule your complimentary retirement income consultation. Let us show you ways to help build a strategy that can stand the test of time. 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Thanks for joining us today on SWAT Retirement Strategy Hour with Flora and Apollo Wealth Partners.

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2: 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It is not intended to be used as the sole basis for financial decisions, nor should it be construed as advice designed to meet the particular needs of an individual's situation. Flora and DiPaola Wealth Partners is not permitted to offer, and no statement made during the show shall constitute tax or legal advice. Our firm is not affiliated with or endorsed by the U.S. government or any governmental agency. The information and opinions contained herein provided by third parties have been obtained from sources believed to be reliable, but accuracy and completeness cannot be guaranteed by Flora and DiPaola Wealth Partners. 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
8: Breaking news this hour from Town Hall, I'm Mary Rose. President Trump said Saturday that an agreement with Iran is scheduled to be signed Sunday, June 14th, potentially marking the culmination of months of negotiations that repeatedly veered between threats of military action and promises of a diplomatic breakthrough. The deal is scheduled to get signed tomorrow. The president wrote on Truth Social, adding that the Strait of Hormuz would be open to all immediately following the signing of the deal. Iran has not confirmed a deal, which has been reached, but Iranian foreign minister said that a deal has never been closer. President Trump offered few new details about the contents of the agreement, but said it would prevent Iran from obtaining a nuclear weapon through purchase development. He also said the U.S. would eventually remove and destroy Iran's remaining nuclear material, which he described as nuclear dust. Homeland Security Secretary Mark Wayne Mullen says the Trump administration has located unaccompanied migrant children who were previously unaccounted for during the Biden administration.
9: We found 146,000 kids so far. 146,000 kids.
10: That's the head of Homeland Security, Mark Wayne Mullen, who estimates about 450,000 children went missing during the 4 years our southern border was wide open during the Biden-Harris administration under the direction of then Homeland Chief Alejandro Mayorkas. Mullen telling reporters it's believed some of these kids were sexually assaulted.
9: Some of these kids claim that they were raped 600 to 700 times.
10: Laura Winters reporting.
8: The iconic Today Show film critic Gene Shalit has died at the age of 100. The man known for his handlebar mustache and bow ties was the show's full-time critic for more than 4 decades. His family says he passed away peacefully today. More at townhall.com.
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12: Elon Musk has become the world's first ever trillionaire after his SpaceX IPO skyrocketed to a higher closing value on Wall Street. Elon Musk marked the opening of trading on NASDAQ, where the company's shares are now listed, by joining a ceremonial bell ringing from Starbase.
13: Hard to believe that a little company that started in a warehouse in El Segundo is now going public for the with the largest IPO that ever. And let me tell you, if people had told me this was going to happen, I was like, man, you must be smoking some really good crack, because I think this company's going to fail.
12: Musk's rocket and satellite marker reached up to $170 per share. Breaking news at townhall.com. AI giant Anthropic said Friday it has taken its latest AI models, Fable 5 and Mythos 5, offline to comply with a directive from the Trump administration to prevent their use by foreign nationals.
14: The export controls mark the U.S. government's most significant steps to date to restrict access to the most advanced AI models. Anthropic released Fable widely this week. That model is a limited version of the even more advanced Mythos, to which the company has tightly limited access due to cybersecurity fears. In a statement, Anthropic said it disagrees with the government's handling of the matter, saying it received a directive from the U.S. government Friday afternoon, and it did not specify the national security concerns. Bernie Bennett, Washington.
12: Sports fans might want to talk to the bank before going to Game 5 of the NBA Finals today. The Spurs are trying to keep hope alive as they trail the New York Knicks. Tickets, if you can still find them in the nosebleed area, are well over a grand. More on these stories at townhall.com.
15: From the Fox 45 Weather Authority team, I'm meteorologist Justin Chambers. Temperatures a little cooler for your Saturday afternoon. Plenty of sunshine and less humid as well. Highs in the upper 80s and lower 90s. Tracking our next weather maker, next weather alert day Sunday with showers and thunderstorms developing Sunday afternoon into the evening. From the Fox 45 Weather Authority, I'm meteorologist Justin Chambers for Talk Radio 680 WCBM.
16: Over the next few minutes, we're going to turn our eyes to the market and how to control the uncontrollable. Brian Herbert is a financial and tax planner and a five-star wealth management award winner with ProStatus Financial right here in Maryland. Ryan, I think we're all hyper aware of the fact that the markets have been volatile as of late. What I think most of us are wondering is, what can we do about it?
17: It's the consistency. It's having the plan for your income and retirement. Any income that you're having coming in from your portfolio should not be dependent on the stock market getting you a 5% rate of return or a 4% or 10% or whatever it happens to be. You want that to be unaffected by the market so that when we have times like these where we have so much volatility, you're not stressed about, do I have enough? Am I still going to be able to retire when I want? You want to have this consistent plan. If that's the kind of feeling that you want to have, if that's the kind of messaging and plan that you want from your financial advisor, I encourage you to sit down with Mike, myself, Catherine, 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income that you need to have in retirement. But it all starts by giving us a call at 866- 597-1040, 866-597-1040.
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19: 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Mike Kinnett is here. Catherine Gross is here. Mike, you're on the radio. You're on TV. We do this show every single week. We do podcasts and all that, and people listen and they get their retirement advice. But you're not the only one who does this.
20: Wait. I mean, singularly, I'm not the only person who gives out advice?
19: You are not.
20: Just blew my ego. You just crushed
19: me. I'm so sorry. But there's this other guy out there who's been doing it for a while. His name is Dave Ramsey. Have you heard of him?
20: I might have heard of him someplace, yeah. Okay. I think I have heard of him once.
19: Well, Dave has always been, he's built his career on get out of debt, pay off your credit cards, beans and rice, get yourself out of debt. That has always been his whole shtick. But now that he's getting a little older, now he's starting to dip into the retirement area just a little bit here, and people are raising their eyebrows on some of the things that he says. He hates the 4% rule, and there's a lot of people that don't think that the 4% rule, spending 4% of your money, is a way to go about your retirement. But he has a whole different math here. He says if you have $1 million, you should be able to spend $80,000 a year. That's an 8% pull on your money. Here's his math. He said, assume a 12% return.
20: I love that.
19: Withdraw 8% and then the remaining 4 fights inflation and continues to grow. All right, Mike, what do you think of his math?
20: Well, okay, so first and foremost, if you assume 12%, the math works. I'm 100% behind that. If you're going to get 12% returns, the math works. The problem with 12% returns is that since 2000, we're not averaging 12%. Mm-hmm. You know, I mean, the S&P 500 has averaged, and I know the S&P is not the only investment out there, but the S&P 500 has averaged around 7.5%, 8%, and that includes dividends. And, you know, it also includes a couple horrific downturns in the market. But having said that, I agree with the gist of what he's saying, right? I don't like the 4% rule either. I'm not sure I would ever tell my clients to assume a 12% return, but I would tell my clients to assume they're going to spend more money in the beginning, and so they should take out more, and that there's going to come a time where they kind of plateau and they stop spending as much money as they thought they were going to. Because in the early years, you know, it's the honey-do list, the round-to list, and the bucket list. You're spending much more. But then it's going to kind of plateau sometime, I don't know, mid-70s, early to mid-70s. All of a sudden, nap time becomes an important part of the day. And then you get to your early 80s, and early 80s, nap time is half your day, and the other half is making it to the bathroom on time. And then, you know, and so you're spending a lot less. And then sometime mid-80s, is when you start increasing your spending again. So while I don't necessarily like the 4% rule per se, I do like the idea that you have an income stream that you plan on at a reasonable rate of return and that you plan on spending more money in the early years. You know, Catherine and I and the team, when we're doing plans, I'm going to say 95, 97, 98, almost 100% of the time, people have way too much money left over. And, you know, I'm doing air quotes for the way too much, but most of us did not save all this money all these years. You know, we made sacrifices. I guess, what did you say? Eat beans and rice or something like that. But, you know, we follow the Dave Ramsey approach and we save lots of money for retirement, which is perfect because paychecks are gone. Now you have to create your own paycheck. But to not take advantage of that nest egg. I think what happens is emotionally we get afraid. We're scared of spending the money because we have this big nest egg and we see a big number and we don't want to see it go down slowly but surely. But the whole point of saving it in the first place was for retirement. And if you want to know how much you can actually take, right? And here's the thing, and we should talk about this more, but if you want to know how much you're going to actually take or how much you can actually take from your retirement accounts, pick up the phone and give us a call at 866-597-1040. 866-597-1040. Sit down with Catherine, Ryan, myself, our whole team here. We will show you how to create income streams you're never going to outlive. We're going to talk to you about how much you're paying in fees. We're going to talk to you about how much risk you're actually taking. And folks, you're going to be shocked at the actual risk you're taking. We're going to talk to you about long-term care. We're going to talk to you about estate planning. We're going to talk to you about taxes, taxes, taxes. Stop losing 20 to 30% right off the top to the tax man. Pick up the phone. Give us a call at 866-597-1040.
0: Everybody's scared about running out of money in retirement. And so if you want to do some math on your retirement, if you've saved $500,000 or more for retirement, you want to know, how much can I spend? Well, let's get that number for you. Let's do the math on your retirement. The team will do a no-cost, no-obligation look at your retirement. 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You can click on the button there. It says schedule a call. What does that do? Well, that's basically setting up a time when you can sit down and get your questions out there. Are you a good fit for ProStatus? Can we help you? Let's take a look at what's going on right now with you. What you've saved, what you want to do, put it all together. Let's sit down and have that meeting and do the math on your retirement. You can also give us a call, set it up, 866-597-1040, 866-597-1040. And Catherine, when I look at this and I think about the math of an 8% withdrawal and a 12% return, I think about what you've taught us about sequence of returns. That's fine as long as the market's going up. But when the market's going down, that 8% can become 10, 12, 16% if the market goes down a lot. And now you've got that fear of running out of money.
5: Exactly. And I also agree with what Dave Ramsey was saying to an extent. Like Mike said, unless you retired in 2001, the lost decade when the stock market didn't make any returns from, I think it was 2001 to 2011. So now you're taking 12%, bleeding 12% out of a portfolio without getting any leverage on the upside for that.
20: From 2000 to 2013, you made zero money in the stock market. So imagine taking 8% out for 12 or 14 years. You took 100% of your money out. Wow. You're in a world of trouble.
0: Yeah. Mm-hmm. When you think of that, is that one of the big fears that people have when they say, I'm afraid of running out of money? I get that, but they probably don't know how that can actually happen. And this is where it actually can, you do the math, and this is where it can be made clear to people, I guess.
5: Well, one of the first exercises we do when you come into our office is we sit down and we say, okay, what are your day-to-day expenses, your mortgage, your car payment, your grocery bill, gas, all of that. And it's funny because we see a lot of clients that don't actually know what that budget is because they're in the high earning years of their career. And so they never actually sat down and done a budget in the last, you know, 5 to 10 years. But one of the things that we do is we kind of back into that number two, because we're not going to assume that you're going to spend less money in retirement. So whatever your net paycheck is that you're living on now, we're going to assume that that's going to be what you need to live on in the future.
20: Replace your paycheck.
5: Yeah, replace your paycheck plus inflation. So we sit down and run those numbers and we see what that day-to-day monthly income need is. And then we look at, you know, how are ways for us to replace that paycheck. We'll look at different ways. We'll talk about, one, you could transfer the risk to an insurance company, buy some sort of annuity that has a guaranteed payout that covers both your lifetimes. So that's one of the ways you can guarantee not running out of money. We'll look at, you know, the Dave Ramsey method. If we want to just withdraw from the portfolio, how much do you have to have in the portfolio to withdraw that amount of money and not run out? Then we'll also look at dividend producing portfolio and see, you know, how much do we have to have in a dividend producing portfolio to beat that shortfall in retirement. And we'll talk about the pros and cons of each way. And ultimately, the decision is yours. But at the end of the day, we just want to make sure step one of your retirement plan is making sure that you don't run out of money.
20: Well, and the most important part is actually having the retirement plan. You mentioned the budget issue, right? And it was interesting. We had a comment recently on one of our blogs, and we were talking about mortgages and interest rates and stuff like that. And the comment was that anybody that goes into retirement with a mortgage, that you're an idiot. I mean, I think literally it said you're an idiot to have a mortgage during retirement. And to some extent, that's kind of a Dave Ramsey thing where he says, make sure your mortgage is paid off. But from our experiences, if the way you have to pay off your mortgage is either A, work an extra 5 or 10 years, Well, why would you do that if your income flow, right? If I can take your assets and create the income stream that you need, then you can afford to pay your mortgage payment, and your mortgage interest rate is at 3 to 5%, and in Dave Ramsey's scenario, you're making 12%. Why would I take money out of an investment vehicle to pay off a 3 or 4% or 5% interest mortgage rate, right? Why would I pay that off? Not only did I lose my 12% nest egg, right? I'm not making 12% on that money anymore under Dave Ramsey. I'm under our scenario, you know, you're making 8-ish, but I also had to pay tax because more likely than not, you know, because the biggest nest egg most people have is their 401k IRAs, I'd have to pay tax. I'm going to lose 20 to 30% to take it out. I'm losing the time value of money at Dave Ramsey 12% rates of return. Why would I want to pay off that debt? That makes absolutely no sense to me. If we can create the cash flow to make it happen.
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0: 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Mike Kinnett is here. Catherine Gross is here. My name is Randy Cook, and each week we talk through some of these issues about planning for retirement. And right now, there are a lot of baby boomers out there, 2 to 3 million baby boomers that own a small business, and they are employing, get this, 32 million people. They generate $6.5 trillion into the economy. They talk about that small business runs this country, and it's very true. But if you are a small business owner and you want to retire and you want that business to power your retirement, the next question is, how do I do it? And you've come to the right place. Mike, this is one of your specialty areas of helping people translate that great asset that they have over to a retirement asset, selling the business, however it goes. A lot of people don't have these plans. What are the questions that they should be asking? What's that conversation look like when you sit down with people?
20: Well, you know, I think a great starting point for people, especially listeners, as you're contemplating hiring a financial planning team, maybe asking your financial planner or financial advisor, whoever that person happens to be, your CPA, what's their succession plan? Do you actually have a succession plan in place? Mm-hmm. You know, one of the greatest things that I've been able to do over the last, you know, 5, 6, 7 years is I was hired by one guy originally, and now I've probably trained a good 150, 200 advisors across the country, not only how to be a true financial planner, how to do tax planning and income planning and estate planning, how to do a holistic approach, not just sell them a stock, bond, mutual fund, annuity, but actually be a financial planner. But also teaching them how to actually run a business, right? You know, what type of formation should you have? What's your structure supposed to be? When and how to hire people? But also, what is your succession plan? What happens if you get hit by a pickle truck tomorrow? You built up this asset, and if you died tomorrow, what happens? If you pass away unexpectedly, your business is being sold, basically a fire sale. So you get pennies on the dollar instead of a true value. And then, you know, I look at these P&Ls, and half of them don't even have P&Ls, which are, you know, profit loss statements. Half of them don't even have that, and they're trying to figure out what the value of their business is. And without a P&L, you're basically trying to figure out after the fact how to put lipstick on a pig, trying to sell it as Miss America. And it just doesn't work that way. You have to have a strategic plan, buy sell agreements in place. You have to have a strategy for how you're going to convert that asset, because for a lot of business owners, their business truly is their biggest part of their nest egg, right? I mean, they might have been putting money away in their 401ks and investment accounts all the way. But at the end of the day, they have this valuable business and they have to figure out how to transition out of it. And where that comes into play, it's actually amazing. We had a guy, he was selling a marina out in Edgewood, Maryland, and he's selling this marina. And he came to us and he had been sitting down with his CPA and his CPA had explained to him exactly the tax ramifications he was going to have. He was basically going to lose about 23.5% to federal income taxes. And then because Maryland is such a tax friendly state, he was going to lose the better part of 10% of the sales price to Maryland. So he's basically losing a third of the sales price. Well, his profit was right around $40 million. And his tax guy told him to be prepared to cut a check basically for $15 million. It was just under $15 million.
2: Yeah.
20: And he brought it to us and, you know, Ryan and myself and Catherine, you know, we were looking at each other as this guy's explaining to us what his CPA said. And all I could think of is, you know, somebody's an idiot. It's not us. Somebody's a moron. And I asked the guy, why would you cut a check for $14 or $15 million to the government just willy-nilly? How about we create a strategy, an exit strategy that maybe you only pay tax on the money as you use it? How about that? You're going to cut this check, you know, you're going to get to $40 million. Are you spending all $40 million? And obviously the answer was no, I'm not going to spend it all. And so we said, well, how about we create a strategy where instead of paying tax on $40 million, if you only need $250,000 a year, how about we pay tax on $250,000 a year? How would you feel about that? As a matter of fact, you know, just shy of the $15 million that you were going to pay in taxes, we never even have to touch the other $25 million. We'll never touch that. We're just going to use the yielded income that we can produce off the $15 million that your tax people said sent to the IRS, sent to the government for tax. We're just going to use that portion to create your income stream for the rest of your life. We'll never even touch the rest of it. So over the next, you know, every 7, 10, 15 years, that other $25 million, that's going to just double and double and double. Because on average, his money's going to double every, you know, every decade or so. And he looked at us like we were, you know, talking a foreign language. He had no idea because he was working with one of those big box stores that you see all the time. They got the nice little bulls on their head running around. And the guys there told him that, yeah, just bring us the money and we'll invest it. And when you're ready to make that, that payment, we'll get the money sent out for you. No, you know, no problems whatsoever. Heck, we could even do it in such a way that we can send it direct. Or if you want, you can do the Elon Musk approach where you give us the $40 million and then you can borrow the $15 million you need to pay in taxes. And we'll charge 8 to 10% interest on the margin. All sorts of cool things we can do, but all of it involved them using their money somewhere, somehow, to pay $15 million in taxes. And when we sat down with them, basically that $40 million was going to cost them, all things being equal, about $75,000 a year in taxes. He was going to pay instead of spending $15 million all at once, he's going to pay about $75,000 a year in taxes. By the way, we structure this whole deal. And I recognize everybody's not selling a $40 million marina. Mm-hmm. You might be selling a $500,000 business of some sort. You might be selling $1 million business of some sort. You know, maybe you're selling a restaurant. Maybe you're selling a doctor, selling your practice. You know, maybe you're an ear, nose, and throat people like those other clients that we have selling their audiology practice. It could be any type of business. I mean, it's your pet. It's your baby. You've put sweat, blood, tears, emotion into this business. Let's not lose 20 to 30% of it to taxes just because somebody wasn't there to help you plan appropriately. Pick up the phone and give us a call, 866-597-1040, 866-597-1040. Yes, we're going to sit down with you and show you how to create income streams. We're going to talk to you about long-term care and estate planning. We're going to talk to you about how much you're paying in fees. We're going to talk to you about how much risk you're taking. But folks, if you're selling a big asset, and when we say big asset, we're talking about businesses right here, but it could be, you know, you got $10 million in Apple stock. You need to figure out how to diversify. There are so many better ways to do it than to pay that huge tax bill. And it all starts by picking up the phone. Give us a call, 866-597-1040.
0: Catherine, talk to me about some of the people that you've worked with who have had a business. They're trying to figure out the timing of a sale. They're trying to figure out how this powers their retirement, trying to figure out if there's any kids that want to take over this business. I mean, there's so many questions that go into this particular area, isn't there?
2: Yeah, it's surprising to see that how many people's kids don't want to have anything to do with their parents' business mm-hmm. nowadays. But mm-hmm. Like Mike said, it doesn't have to be $1 million business or, you know, a $30 million marina or $40 million marina. I mean, it could be something as small as they want to offload a rental property that they've had for 10 or 20 years and they don't want to stroke that check to Uncle Sam. I have a client, she's from Maryland, but she manages several beach rental properties over in Delaware, and she's created a...
20: And Virginia, right?
2: I think mostly Delaware, Rehoboth area. Nice, high-end beach houses, where her and her husband, there's a good bit of an age gap between them, too. He's a lot older than her. But she created this LLC over in Delaware for her rental properties, and when she came to us, she was working with a CPA, and she sat down with Mike and I, and we discovered that none of her properties were actually owned by her LLC. So that was one thing, like, structurally... Right off the bat that we realized that that was incorrect. Another thing is, you know, we were able to...
20: Let's just interject. Yeah. And the CPA had recommended that she get the LLC. She set up the LLC and never put any of the properties into it. Mm-hmm. And now if she wants to transfer the properties into the LLC, she has to repay basically the transfer taxes. So think about that. Right. Had she bought it originally... In the LLC, the cost of getting it into the LLC would have been just part of the regular settlement cost. But now that she already owns the properties and she wants to transfer the properties, they're going to make her pay all those taxes and all those fees again. I mean, we're talking $10,000, $20,000, $30,000 per piece of property to transfer it to the LLC because she wasn't given the right advice.
2: Exactly. And, you know, this wasn't her only, you know, source of income. Her husband had worked many years, and had built up a large IRA, 401k. So this is kind of a tax avalanche. You know, here he's got this accumulated.
20: Tax avalanche. I love tax avalanche. That's great terminology.
2: He had built up this big IRA, you know, that they're living off of. They're using that, you know, they're even using some of that money to fund some of these rental properties to get the costs going. So they were paying tax on that. Then they have all these rental properties where the housing prices, at least here, I'm assuming everywhere, are just insane. They're off the charts. You know, she'll buy a rental property 3 years later, it's pretty much doubled in value of what it's worth. Mm-hmm. And she came to us and she was like, well, eventually I want to stop being a landlord. Right. So how do I do that the most tax efficient way possible? So we sat down and we figured out a plan. And because these properties weren't originally in the LLC, we basically used a deed transfer process where they own the deeds jointly and we switch them to a single ownership. So that way when her husband passes away, she gets a step up in basis on all these properties and she's not on the hook for all of the capital gains if she were to unload all those properties when he passes.
20: And not only that, I mean, that was step one of the process, but it was also explaining how we're going to sell some of these properties while the two of them are still alive, which included using things like 1031 exchanges, going into a diversified REIT rather than having to be a landlord, doing opportunity zones because she doesn't want to do nothing. She doesn't want to own a bunch of real estate where she has to manage it herself. So there were all sorts of deferred sales trusts. There were all sorts of tax strategies that we could use in order to diversify the portfolio for her so she no longer had to be a real estate tycoon, no longer had to be a slumlord. I guess beachfront houses in Delaware aren't quite slumlords.
2: No.
20: But anyways, I mean, the point is that tax planning for business owners is so important, and it's one of the things that are missed so often because most of these guys that own businesses, most of these women that own businesses, they're working with traditional CPAs that are wonderful. They're absolutely brilliant when it comes to putting numbers on a page. They're historians. Mm-hmm. They're auditors. And what they do is they basically want to take the least amount of risk. They don't want to push any of the envelopes. They don't want to look at any of the opportunities. They don't do tax planning. They do tax preparation. And not trying to be disrespectful, but you know what? You can teach a monkey to put numbers on a page. As a matter of fact, we get pitched almost every single day the next AI software that will do tax returns for you. And it's funny, you know, we're talking about this and we just met with an AI company about the software and they told us it would do tax planning and tax preparation. So I ran a scenario by them. I ran a scenario by them and then I explained to them about it. We have a woman in Texas. Her husband died, left a lot of money to her. They enjoyed the parks and recreations. She wants to create a park and name it after her husband. And her advisor from, you know, one of those nice little brokerage firms, nice little, you know, small little brokerage firms had recommended, you know, well, we can transfer some of your highly appreciated stocks, which makes sense. I get that, over to the county and they'll build the park for you, which sounded really great. And the CPA confirmed exactly what would happen. And she brought it to us and we sat down and looked at their proposal and she was going to lose because of the way they described to do it, because giving the money directly to the community foundation, the way they were talking about transferring the stock to her, she lost about 50% of her opportunity tax savings. 50%. I mean, 50%. And that was after dealing with a CPA and somebody from a reputable financial planning firm. I mean, they weren't just, you know, a fly-by-night firm. This is a real good company. They sell a lot of American funds, so it's not, we don't use mutual funds, but if you know who sells American funds like Raymond James does, the guy gave her great advice on how to invest the money. I didn't have any objection to the advice, but the fact is that they did not understand the tax implications of transferring highly appreciated stock. And we've solved the problem by just saying, look, we're going to use the same stock. We're just going to do it in a little bit different manner. And we're not going to pay tax on the stock just like before, but we're going to transfer it just a little bit differently. And if you want to understand how we were able to give her a 50% increase in her deduction, you pick up the phone and you give us a call at 866-597-1040, 866-597-1040. Sit down with Ryan, Catherine, myself, and our entire team here at ProStatus, and we will show you how to create income streams. We're going to talk to you about how much risk you're taking. We're talking about fees, long-term care, estate planning, and taxes, taxes, taxes. Tax planning is so important. This woman, just by, I mean, sheer chance that she heard us on the radio when she was on vacation in Florida. Think about that. She's from Texas. She was on vacation in Florida, heard us in our Florida office radio shows, and gave us a call because she wanted tax planning. We were able to get her and reduce her income, her taxes, by almost 50% more, right? So we basically doubled, so 100% more. We doubled her tax deduction. Because we understood how to do this properly. Pick up the phone, 866-597-1040.
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15: From the Fox 45 Weather Authority team, I'm meteorologist Justin Chambers. Temperatures looking good for your Saturday afternoon. Plenty of sunshine, highs in the upper 80s and lower 90s, less humid as well. Sunday is going to be another hot and humid one with more showers and thunderstorms developing. Our next weather maker rolls in and puts us into weather alert mode Sunday afternoon into the evening. Some of those storms could be strong to severe. From the Fox 45 Weather Authority, I'm meteorologist Justin Chambers for Talk Radio 680 WCBM.
16: Over the next few minutes, we're going to turn our eyes to the market and how to control the uncontrollable. Brian Herbert is a financial and tax planner and a five-star wealth management award winner with ProStatus Financial right here in Maryland. Ryan, I think we're all hyper aware of the fact that the markets have been volatile as of late. What I think most of us are wondering is, what can we do about it?
17: It's the consistency. It's having the plan for your income and retirement. Any income that you're having coming in from your portfolio should not be dependent on the stock market getting you a 5% rate of return or a 4% or 10% or whatever it happens to be. You want that to be unaffected by the market so that when we have times like these where we have so much volatility, you're not stressed about, do I have enough? Am I still going to be able to retire when I want? You want to have this consistent plan. 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
0: 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Mike Kinnett is here. Catherine Gross is here. Mike, you're on the radio. You're on TV. We do this show every single week. We do podcasts and all that. And people listen and they get their retirement advice. But you're not the only one who does this.
20: Wait. I mean, singularly, I'm not the only person who gives out advice?
0: You are not. You are not.
20: Just blew my ego. You just crushed
0: I'm so sorry. But there's this other guy out there who's been doing it for a while. His name is Dave Ramsey. Have you heard of him?
20: I might have heard of him someplace, yeah. Okay. I think I have heard of him once.
0: Well, Dave has always been, he's built his career on get out of debt, pay off your credit cards, beans and rice, get yourself out of debt. That has always been his whole shtick. But now that he's getting a little older, now he's starting to dip into the retirement area just a little bit here. And people are raising their eyebrows on some of the things that he says. He hates the 4% rule. And there's a lot of people that don't think that the 4% rule, spending 4% of your money, is a way to go about your retirement. But he has a whole different math here. He says if you have $1 million, you should be able to spend $80,000 a year. That's an 8% pull on your money. Here's his math. He said, assume a 12% return.
20: I love that.
0: Withdraw 8%, and then the remaining 4% fights inflation and continues to grow. All right, Mike, what do you think of his math?
20: Well, okay, so first and foremost, if you assume 12%, the math works. I'm 100% behind that. If you're going to get 12% returns, the math works. The problem with 12% returns is that since 2000, we're not averaging 12%. Mm-hmm. You know, I mean, the S&P 500 has averaged, and I know the S&P is not the only investment out there, but the S&P 500 has averaged around 7.5-8%, and that includes dividends. And, you know, it also includes a couple horrific downturns in the market. But having said that, I agree with the gist of what he's saying, right? I don't like the 4% rule either. I'm not sure I would ever tell my clients to assume a 12% return, but I would tell my clients to assume they're going to spend more money in the beginning, and so they should take out more, and that there's going to come a time where they kind of plateau and they stop spending as much money as they thought they were going to, because in the early years, you know, it's the honey-do list, the round-to-it list, and the bucket list. You're spending much more, but then it's going to kind of plateau sometime, I don't know, mid-70s, early to mid-70s. All of a sudden, nap time becomes an important part of the day, and then you get to your early 80s, and early 80s, nap time is half your day, and the other half is making it to the bathroom on time, and then, you know, and so you're spending a lot less, and then sometime mid-80s is when you start increasing your spending again. So while I don't necessarily like the 4% rule per se, I do like the idea that you have an income stream that you plan on at a reasonable rate of return and that you plan on spending more money in the early years. You know, Catherine and I and the team, when we're doing plans, I'm going to say 95, 97, 98, almost 100% of the time, people have way too much money left over. And, you know, I'm doing air quotes for the way too much, but most of us did not save all this money all these years. You know, we made sacrifices. I guess, what did you say? Eat beans and rice or something like that. But, you know, we followed the Dave Ramsey approach and we saved lots of money for retirement, which is perfect because paychecks are gone. Now you have to create your own paycheck. But to not take advantage of that nest egg, I think what happens is emotionally we get afraid. We're scared of spending the money because we have this big nest egg and we see a big number and we don't want to see it go down slowly but surely. But the whole point of saving it in the first place was for retirement. And if you want to know how much you can actually take, right? And here's the thing, and we should talk about this more, but if you want to know how much you're going to actually take or how much you can actually take from your retirement accounts, pick up the phone and give us a call at 866-597-1040. 866-597-1040. Sit down with Catherine, Ryan, myself, our whole team here. We will show you how to create income streams you're never going to outlive. We're going to talk to you about how much you're paying in fees. We're going to talk to you about how much risk you're actually taking. And folks, you're going to be shocked at the actual risk you're taking. We're going to talk to you about long-term care. We're going to talk to you about estate planning. We're going to talk to you about taxes, taxes, taxes. Stop losing 20 to 30% right off the top to the tax man. Pick up the phone. Give us a call at 866-597-1040.
0: Everybody's scared about running out of money in retirement. And so if you want to do some math on your retirement, if you've saved $500,000 or more for retirement, you want to know, how much can I spend? Well, let's get that number for you. Let's do the math on your retirement. The team will do a no cost, no obligation look at your retirement. 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You can click on the button there. It says schedule a call. What does that do? Well, that's basically setting up a time when you can sit down and get your questions out there. Are you a good fit for ProStatus? Can we help you? Let's take a look at what's going on right now with you. What you've saved, what you want to do, put it all together. Let's sit down and have that meeting and do the math on your retirement. You can also give us a call, set it up, 866-597-1040, 866-597-1040. And Catherine, when I look at this and I think about the math of an 8% withdrawal and a 12% return, I think about what you've taught us about sequence of returns. That's fine as long as the market's going up. But when the market's going down, that 8% can become 10, 12, 16% if the market goes down a lot. And now you've got that fear of running out of money.
2: Exactly. And you know, I also agree with what Dave Ramsey was saying to an extent. Like Mike said, unless you retired in 2001, the lost decade when the stock market didn't make any returns from, I think it was 2001 to 2011. So now you're taking 12%, bleeding 12% out of a portfolio without getting any leverage on the upside for that.
20: Yeah, I mean, from 2000 to 2013, you made zero money in the stock market. So imagine taking 8% out for 12 or 14 years. You took 100% of your money out. Wow. You're in a world of trouble.
0: Mm-hmm. Yeah. When you think of that, is that one of the big fears that people have when they say, I'm afraid of running out of money? I get that, but they probably don't know how that could actually happen. And this is where it actually can, you do the math, and this is where it can be made clear to people, I guess.
2: Well, one of the first exercises we do when you come into our office is we sit down and we say, okay, what are your day-to-day expenses, your mortgage, your car payment, your grocery bill, gas, all of that. And it's funny because we see a lot of clients that don't actually know what that budget is because they're in the high earning years of their career. And so they never actually sat down and done a budget in the last, you know, 5 to 10 years. But one of the things that we do is we kind of back into that number too, because we're not going to assume that you're going to spend less money in retirement. So whatever your net paycheck is that you're living on now, we're going to assume that that's going to be what you need to live on in the future.
20: Replace your paycheck.
2: Yeah, replace your paycheck plus inflation. So we sit down and run those numbers and we see what that day-to-day monthly income need is. And then we look at, you know, how are ways for us to replace that paycheck. We'll look at different ways. We'll talk about one, you could transfer the risk to an insurance company, buy some sort of annuity that has a guaranteed payout that covers both your lifetimes. So that's one of the ways you can guarantee not running out of money. We'll look at, you know, the Dave Ramsey method. If we want to just withdraw from the portfolio, how much do you have to have in the portfolio to withdraw that amount of money and not run out? Then we'll also look at dividend producing portfolio, and see, you know, how much do we have to have in a dividend producing portfolio to beat that shortfall in retirement. And we'll talk about the pros and cons of each way. And ultimately, the decision is yours. But at the end of the day, we just want to make sure step one of your retirement plan is making sure that you don't run out of money.
20: Well, and the most important part is actually having the retirement plan. Right. You know, you mentioned the budget issue, right? And it was interesting. We had a comment recently on one of our blogs, and we were talking about mortgages and interest rates and stuff like that. And the comment was that anybody that goes into retirement with a mortgage, that you're an idiot. I mean, I think literally it said you're an idiot to have a mortgage during retirement. And to some extent, that's kind of a Dave Ramsey thing where he says, make sure your mortgage is paid off. Mm-hmm. But from our experience is if the way you have to pay off your mortgage is either A, work an extra 5 or 10 years, well, why would you do that if your income flow, right? If I can take your assets and create the income stream that you need, that you can afford to pay your mortgage payment, and your mortgage interest rate is at 3 to 5%, and in Dave Ramsey's scenario, you're making 12%, why would I take money out of an investment vehicle to pay off a 3 or 4% or 5% interest mortgage rate, right? Why would I pay that off? Not only did I lose my 12% nest egg, right? I'm not making 12% on that money anymore under Dave Ramsey. I'm under our scenario, you know, you're making 8-ish, but I also had to pay tax because more likely than not, you know, because the biggest nest egg most people have is their 401k IRAs, I'd have to pay tax. I'm going to lose 20 to 30% to take it out. I'm losing the time value of money at Dave Ramsey 12% rates of return. Why would I want to pay off that debt? That makes absolutely no sense to me if we can create the cash flow to make it happen. And our approach has always been there's no reason to continue working once you have enough money to live on the way you want. I mean, if you can maintain your lifestyle and do the honey-do list and the bucket list and the round-to-it list, the only reason why you should work past that is because you are passionate about what you do. There's nothing wrong with working to the day you die if that's what you want to do. But be there because you want to be, not because you have to be, right? The three bad day rule that we talk about. Mm-hmm. So if you want to understand what your number is, right? Because everybody's number is going to be different. If you want to understand what your number is, pick up the phone and give us a call at 866-597-1040. 866-597-1040. 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It is a comprehensive financial plan that everybody should have going into and through retirement. 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
0: 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Mike Kinnett is here. Catherine Gross is here. My name is Randy Cook. We're going through some of the different things that people ask about when it comes to retirement, some of the concerns that you have. As a matter of fact, we have a website. It's askmikeradio.com. So if you have a question that you want Mike and the team to answer, just use that website. And you can also put in the comment section of our podcast. There's a lot of different ways to get to the team. And Mike, we've got a couple of questions that we're going to answer today. So let's get at it.
20: Well, one of the questions came in from a woman in Virginia, I think at a rest in Virginia, and she was asking about her real estate, and she's trying to figure out some estate planning concerns. She wanted to know about how she can avoid or minimize probate on her real estate in the state of Virginia. And, you know, I know people like lists, right? That's a big thing. We get that all the time. Can you give me a list of the important things I need to know? And so for this woman, the most important thing is, one, avoid probate, right? That's important. Mm-hmm. Two, avoid probate. And three, avoid probate,
0: okay,
20: right? Because so in most states, you know, AARP tells us that across the country, most people pay somewhere between 2-4% of the value of their estate to go through probate. So her concern or her desire to avoid probate makes perfect sense, right? And there's a few states that don't allow you to go through the probate process on your own. So you actually have to hire an attorney. So like, you know, for our clients in Florida, they have to hire an attorney. For our clients in Texas, they have to hire an attorney to go through probate. So in those places, you definitely want to avoid it in the first place. And it's not that probate is difficult. It's time consuming. And if you're going to lose 2-4%, that's can be expensive. I mean, imagine owning a home. And let's assume that's your only asset, like this woman's talking about her real estate in Virginia. If your only asset is a piece of real estate, let's just assume it's $1 million.
2: Yeah, and rest in Virginia probably is.
20: Yeah, let's just assume it's $1 million and it costs you 2% to go through probate. That's $20,000. Well, she asked us an important question. And most states, not every single state, has some mechanism to avoid probate. It was actually funny. You and I were dealing with some attorneys. We were trying to get them to do something for a client of ours here in Maryland. Mm-hmm. And they said, you can't do it in Maryland. We had to show them the law that says we can do this in Maryland. But nevertheless, so most states have the ability to put a beneficiary on your real estate, just like a transfer on death or a pay on death on your bank account. And just like on your investment accounts, like IRAs and 401ks, you put a beneficiary on it. And on your brokerage account and on your bank accounts, you can put a beneficiary, a pay on death or a transfer on death. What that does is it allows the beneficiaries to show up with a death certificate and have the assets transfer automatically. It's called by operation of law. And it automatically is transferred to you. There's no probate involved. You don't have to go, because think about it this way. My midlife crisis was motorcycles, and I now own 8 of them. And because, you know, I got obsessed with the Beatles song 8 Days a Week, so I figured I needed 8 motorcycles, one for every day of the week.
0: Okay.
20: And so I own 8 motorcycles, and, you know, my wife has been so supportive of this part of my midlife crisis, but none of my motorcycles are in her name. So in order to transfer these motorcycles to her at my death, she'd have to go through probate. And that means that she'd have to go to court. She'd have to show them all the assets that I have, my motorcycles, and get permission to sign the back of the registration, sign the title of the car to transfer it to somebody else. Well, Maryland, we can actually put beneficiaries on automobiles now. So this lady at Reston, she wants to avoid probate on her houses. And so we talked about what the differences between a transfer on death and a transfer on death deed. And that's what it's called in Virginia. In some states, they're called ladybird deeds. In some states, they're called enhanced life estate deeds. But in all the states that do them, I think it's somewhere in the neighborhood of 30 to 35 states that allow you to do this. All you have to do is change the deed itself. And what you're doing with the deed is you're saying, while I'm alive, I do whatever I want with it. I can burn it, sell it. Well, probably can't burn it, but burn it, sell it, give it away. I can take loans against it. I can do whatever I want without any permission whatsoever. But upon my death, if I still own this piece of property, I haven't sold it or, you know, disposed of it in some manner, then give it to whomever I've listed as my beneficiary, and that avoids probate. Now, obviously, everybody has pretty much heard of a revocable living trust, and a trust will do that as well.
2: And an attorney will for sure sell you a revocable living trust because that's how they make a living.
20: Yes, they'll absolutely do it with revocable living trust. Although, Jackie, remember Jackie, one of our clients moved. She's a wild lady, man. She used to run one of the original Baltimore 90s, 80s, 90s hair band rock clubs.

0: So it does allow you to put a beneficiary on it. It allows you to avoid probate. And so when, you know, she passes away, basically the kids, whoever the beneficiary is, shows up with the death certificates. They can sell it immediately. They can put it in their name, whatever they want to do. But it's just a quick, efficient manner of doing it. And, you know, depending on what attorney you hire, the cost of putting a beneficiary on your deed, I don't know, less than $500.
1: Absolutely.
0: What's the cost of having a revocable living trust done?
1: I would say minimally $5,000.
0: Yeah.
1: I'd say $10,000.
0: $3,000 to $5,000 depending on where you are. I mean, maybe you can get it cheaper, but you know, $3,000 to $5,000 is a reasonable expectation. And then even then, some of those attorneys are still going to charge you a fee to transfer your real estate into the trust, mm-hmm. which is insane. You know, now if you happen to live in a state that doesn't have that ability to put a beneficiary on there, right? You don't have a transfer on death deed. You don't have a ladybird deed. You don't have an enhanced life estate. What I would tell you you don't want to do, right, is you don't want to just put somebody's name on there as a beneficiary, right? That would be a disaster.
1: Right. And you don't want to put someone on as a joint owner because there's all sorts of liabilities you're opening yourself up to as well.
0: Exactly. If for example, you know, I had a client, she owned a small business in Ocean City. This was back in the, you know, late 90s and things were going really well into the mid 2000s and in mid 2000s things started getting tight. And as things got tighter, she started laying off people and, you know, there wasn't as much profit sharing and bonuses for the employees. And it turns out one of her managers was stealing, robbing her blind. Right. So unfortunately for this client, her mother had put her name on the real estate. So the mom of our client lived in Bethesda, had a big old house in Bethesda, Maryland, worth millions. The daughter owned the business in Ocean City. The daughter goes into bankruptcy to the tune of just under $1 million worth of debt. Well, what counts as her asset?
1: And real estate, her mom put her name on.
0: The real estate that her mom put her name on. And now she doesn't own 100% of it. She owns 50% of it. But nevertheless, now this huge house that mom owns that has been in her family for, you know, 50, 60 years is now subject to the creditors mm-hmm. of her daughter because she put her name on it because some idiot told mom the best way to avoid probate is just put your daughter's name on it. And to make matters worse, and you were talking about this, you know, earlier in the show about the step up in basis.
1: Mm-hmm. Yeah, absolutely. So if you put your kids as a joint owner, then you're losing half of the tax advantages of a step up in basis. Because when you pass away, instead of your kids inheriting your house at the value that it is at your date of death, they're now inheriting it at the same basis or half the basis from when you originally bought it, which for most people, I mean, I know my grandparents, they bought a house in Virginia in Falls Church. They bought it for, I think, $27,000. They both passed away. They sold it for like $680,000 and they bulldozed it and built a McMansion on it. So think about the tax consequences of, you know, buying a house for $27,000 and your kids' names are on it and they inherit it for $600,000. What that tax bill is.
0: Right, because if you put your kids' names on it in that situation, their tax basis would have been $27,000 or whatever you said, so mm-hmm. the gain would have been $600,000+.
1: Exactly.
0: But by inheriting it because they are beneficiary, a transfer on death, all of a sudden, boom, that tax bill goes away, and they're only paying tax on the subsequent gain. So when, you know, your grandparents died, it was worth $650,000. If they held on to another year and it sold for $750,000, they'd only pay tax on that additional $100,000.
1: Exactly.
0: Just a much better way to do it.
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7: Breaking news this hour from Town Hall, I'm Mary Rose. There's growing momentum to end the Iran war.
8: Key mediator Pakistan said an agreement was closer than ever before, and Iran made some of its most optimistic statements yet. President Trump said on social media the deal was scheduled to get signed tomorrow, Sunday, and that the Strait of Hormuz would open immediately. An Iranian foreign ministry spokesperson said the likelihood of finalizing a memorandum of understanding in the coming days is high. One senior U.S. official who briefed journalists on condition of anonymity said the president planned to meet on the G7 sidelines with the leaders of Egypt, Qatar, and United Arab Emirates to discuss efforts to wind down the war. John Scott reporting.
7: President Trump says a U.S. strike has killed the head of the Trendy Arega gang. Correspondent Donna Warder reports.
9: President Donald Trump says a swift and lethal kinetic U.S. strike has killed Hector Guerrero Flores, also known as Nino Guerrero, the infamous leader of the Tren de Aragua gang. Video provided by the U.S. Department of Defense shows the strike on a building, which then explodes. Defense Secretary Pete Hegseth posted on X that the strike occurred earlier in the week on a Tren de Aragua compound in Venezuela. U.S. Attorney Jay Clayton says Tren de Aragua is responsible for countless acts of violence, extortion, and drug trafficking in North America, South America, and Europe. Donna Warder, Washington.
7: Police are investigating a shooting spree that left one person dead and 10 seriously injured on Friday in Midland, Texas.
10: I would really ask Midlanders to pray for the families of those who've been impacted, for the victims themselves, for the family of the one who is a confirmed deceased victim.
7: Midland Mayor Lori Blanc says she's thankful police were able to stop the gunman. And the New York Knicks are one win away from their first NBA championship in more than five decades. More on these stories at townhall.com.
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7: A federal judge has apologized after receiving a private reprimand for misconduct.
2: A federal judge who was disciplined after an investigation found that she had sex with a police officer in her chambers wrote a letter to a former law clerk apologizing for her, quote, harmful, offensive, and unprofessional behavior. An investigation found that U.S. District Judge Eleanor Ross had sex in the courthouse with a high-ranking uniformed police officer within earshot of staff, attended a partisan event, and initially lied about it when confronted. Ross wrote in her letter that her actions were patently wrong and there is no excuse. And Lisa Dwyer.
7: AI giant Anthropic said Friday it has taken its latest AI models, Fable 5 and Mythos 5, offline to comply with a directive from the Trump administration. Breaking news and analysis at townhall.com. A push for transparency in healthcare pricing. Correspondent Bill Alexander reports.
3: The Trump administration is warning more than 500 hospitals to disclose basic cost information, saying hidden pricing drives up costs for American families. Hospitals that fail to comply could face penalties up to $2 million a year. Officials say stronger enforcement will help patients shop for care and curb runaway healthcare spending ahead of the midterms. I'm Bill Alexander.
7: Ford is recalling more than 250,000 vehicles that were incorrectly repaired under a previous recall meant to fix a problem that caused the engine to stall while driving. The recall includes 255,000 Ford Focus automobiles, model years 2012 to 2018. Ford said the canister purge valve may malfunction, causing the engine to stall unexpectedly while driving. More on these stories at townhall.com.
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12: From the Fox 45 Weather Authority team, I'm meteorologist Justin Chambers. Temperatures a little cooler for your Saturday afternoon. Plenty of sunshine and less humid as well. Highs in the upper 80s and lower 90s. Tracking our next weather maker, next weather alert day Sunday with showers and thunderstorms developing Sunday afternoon into the evening. From the Fox 45 Weather Authority, I'm meteorologist Justin Chambers for Talk Radio 680 WCBM.
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14: 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Recently, one of the largest IPOs in history, SpaceX, has occurred. There's been a lot of interest about this. There's been a lot of hype and excitement. There's no doubt that Elon Musk has been very successful with a number of companies. He's probably the greatest entrepreneur of our generation. SpaceX itself has some amazing technology. I use the Starlink technology myself. It's excellent high-speed internet, especially in areas where there is a lack of high speed. It's a phenomenal tool. All of these things I agree with. And when you price an IPO, you don't sell what the company is. You sell on what it could become. That's natural and that's normal. SpaceX has written one of the most ambitious could-be companies in history. Their filing claims a total addressable market of over $28 trillion, which is larger than the entire GDP of the United States currently. Now, the breakdown is space, they're projecting $370 billion, Starlink $1.6 trillion, and AI $26.5 trillion. Now, that is an astounding number when you consider that 93% of the market SpaceX is selling is AI software that does not build, doesn't sell, and it doesn't own. It also listed in its perspective for real future markets, space tourism, orbital manufacturing, transport to the moon and Mars, energy generation on Mars, and yes, even asteroid mining. See, SpaceX is listing at about 90 times revenue, and the problem is the price, not the technology. I believe that SpaceX will be a company that will be a technological leader in the future. If you look at the past 45 years of IPO data, companies that debuted above 40 times sales volume underperformed the market by over 58% over the next 3 years. See, the golden rule of IPO investing is the lower the price to sales at entry, the better it will be long term. As exciting as IPOs can be, as much hype as they receive, I'm not trying to throw a lot of cold water. I just want people to understand the reality that we've seen over and over and over again. And many of these IPOs have been tremendous companies themselves. Companies like Airbnb, Coinbase, Uber, Facebook, leading companies in their respective industries. If you look at the 10 largest IPOs in history, they went down an average of 35% in their first 6 months. Many people are calling SpaceX a generational entry. We saw that with these other companies. On average, large IPOs over the past 15 years have lost over 50% of their value in the first year. And the other issue that SpaceX has from a pricing standpoint, listing at over 90 times revenue, 95% of the shares owned prior to the IPO were owned by insiders. And many of the typical rules with IPOs have been changed for SpaceX. There's usually a period of time that insiders cannot sell their stocks, their shares, after the IPO. It's often 6 months. The rules have been changed for SpaceX so that some of the insider shares will be able to be sold in a much, much shorter period of time. So what is a probable outcome of what will happen is SpaceX clearly has a lot of hype and excitement around it. And typically what you'll see is prices will jump rather quickly. And at about 15 days after issue, because SpaceX will become part of the NASDAQ, many of these index funds will then be forced to purchase. So you'll have a large number of buyers about 2 weeks or so after the IPO is issued. So you're going to have a lot of buyers in the first couple of weeks or so. But then after that point, you're going to have a lot of insiders that will have the ability to sell. The indexes will have purchased their positions by then. And based on history of previous IPOs, you often see quite a downslide, the average being over 50% over the next year. So if you're going to play this IPO, proceed with caution, probably short-term excitement, hype, more medium-term, let's say the next year or two, could be pretty rough. If you're not able to get in really early or you don't want to play the short-term game, which will be highly volatile, frankly, most likely, it might be a good idea to wait for some bottoming out and maybe get into it at some point down the road. So those are just some thoughts. Again, I'm not trying to pour cold water. There's so much excitement around this. I understand. But you have to look at the numbers and you have to look at history to see what is the most likely scenario. The tremendous run-up we've seen in the last couple of years in the stock markets has undoubtedly been driven primarily by the hype surrounding AI. That narrative is rapidly changing. Some are even now stating that the AI bubble has already burst. And the reason they point out to this fact is this is exactly why so many companies are now racing towards IPOs. They want to sell at peak valuations before financing problems, data center delays, power constraints, missed targets, and guidance cuts start hitting the market. I've shared this now for easily over a year, where I do believe AI will fundamentally change the economy, much like we saw with the internet. And we saw the internet.com run up and then bubble burst, primarily because the hype and the expectations far outpaced reality. Eventually, the internet did fundamentally change the economy. It didn't really happen until about a decade later. There were fits and starts, there were delays, there were frustrations, and many of the companies are starting to realize that these data center delays or financing problems are starting to pop up, which will delay implementation that much of the hype was proposing. And unfortunately, investors that got ahead of their skis, so to speak, come to realize this, and that's why the dot-com bubble burst, and many are predicting the similar scenario with the AI bubble. In fact, Citadel Securities just put some institutional weight behind what many don't want to say out loud, and it's a new macro note they titled Tokenomics. And they're making the argument that the most powerful technology on Earth still has to pass through the boring discipline of cost curves, capacity limits, and marginal returns. And the evidence is piling up. Amazon removed its token usage leaderboard. Microsoft canceled its Claude code subscriptions because it costs too much. This is a technology that they themselves invested billions into. And multiple companies have been reporting unexpectedly massive bills and expenses. And Citadel Securities' conclusion is economics matter. See, it's no longer about adoption of AI and what it can do. The narrative is starting to revolve around the price needed to run at scale. Computing power, cooling, memory bandwidth. These are all real binding constraints. It's economics 101, folks. It's not just what a technology can do, but how much does it cost? And when the price of something gets too high, people either start using less of it or find a cheaper version. And the early part of nearly every technological revolution ignores this. They focus on the narrative about what it can do instead of the economics of how efficient or how effective it will be. See, the hype is all about what AI can do, and frankly, it can do some amazing things, and likely, over time, even more so. But the reckoning comes about when people realize, what does it cost? One of the last points about IPOs I want to make is we saw this before in the dot-com bubble. As the index climbed from 1995 to 2000, we saw an increase in IPOs. 1995 was Netscape, then in 96, Yahoo, Amazon in 97, eBay in 98, and then something most of you may not remember called theglobe.com. Each of these IPOs was bigger than the last. They got bigger, they got louder, they got more frequent. And the last one, theglobe.com that I referred to, had the largest first day gain ever in history. It jumped over 600% in value its first day. About 10 years later, it stopped business operations as worthless. See, IPO supply doesn't peak at the bottom when stocks are cheap and nobody wants them. IPO supply peaks near the top when the public will pay the most and the insiders are most eager to sell. So a rising tide of listings is not a sign of a healthy market. It's the sign of people who own these companies selling them at the peak. It's often a symptom of the end of a bull market. If any of this concerns you, you want to protect your downside. This is the golden era of fixed assets. We're seeing the highest returns in index products literally over 40 years. If the tide continues to rise, you can take advantage of these products. We have indexes that have averaged 12, even 15% average annual returns over the last 20 years with no downside risk. When you lock in the gains, they become your new principal. Therefore, if this ride continues, you can enjoy it. But when inevitably it turns, you can keep your gains. We also have products that allow you to lock in your gains at any time. Contact me at yourpersonalbank.com for more information. Stay tuned. Next segment, I'm going to discuss some more points about the market in general.
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14: 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Investors have never been more concentrated in stocks. When you look at the total stock allocations across households as a percentage of total financial assets held, it's over 51%. This is the highest percentage ever recorded on record. To put things in perspective, the last time the percentage was anywhere near this high was at the peak of the dot-com bubble, where about 45% of households' net worth was allocated in stocks. There's something called the S&P 500 CAPE ratio. It's spelled C-A-P-E. This is a measure of how expensive stocks are relative to their long-term average earnings adjusted for inflation. It's a really good measure of the valuation of stocks, whether they're overpriced or not. The S&P 500 CAPE ratio peaked at about 44 times in 2000, the peak of the dot-com bubble. We are currently over 41 times. This is the only time in history that we've been anywhere near this close, this extreme valuation. When you put these two pieces together, we're over 50% of the total financial assets held by households, corporate, financial, and foreign sectors is the highest level on record. You're at one of the most expensive valuations in the history of the stock market. Nearly anyone who's going to invest in stocks has already done so. What this means is there's very few buyers left to push prices higher. Where are they going to come from? There's very few buyers left. Another point of concern is how few stocks are actually pushing the prices up. Recently, the S&P just hit another all-time high, but only 20 of the 500 stocks in the S&P 500 hit a new all-time high with it. The last time this few number of companies hit an all-time high while the index did so was March of 2000. That was the exact top of the dot-com bubble. Later, the NASDAQ lost over 70%. Another key point about this is over 200 of the S&P 500 stocks are down over 20% from their highs. And another 100 of them are down over 40% from their previous highs. Barely half of the S&P 500 trade above their 200-day average. This narrow of a breadth, this few companies that are pushing the overall index up, has only happened three times in history in world markets. It happened in 1929, in Japan in 1989, and March of 2000, and now again in June of 2026. Each of those times previous was a tremendous downturn occurred shortly thereafter. Let me give you another point here that a lot of people are not aware of. Every year since 2003, there has been a shortage of stocks available to purchase. It's called shrinking supply. And the reason behind this is quite simple. Many companies that have grown and become profitable over time do stock buybacks. They take a portion of their profits and they purchase some of their stock back. By purchasing their stock, they reduce the supply of stock, and that's one way to increase your overall stock price. Fewer stocks available, basic supply and demand, your price per share goes up. And for the past 23 years, again, since 2003, every year there have been fewer stocks available because of these share buybacks. 2026 is the first year in 23 years that the opposite is now true. These large IPOs, SpaceX, Anthropic, OpenAI, are also adding to the supply of overall supply of stocks. Fewer companies are now buying back their stocks, Google being one of the most famous ones, for purchasing tens of billions of dollars of their stock nearly every year. This year has stopped doing so. The large IPOs of SpaceX, Anthropic, and OpenAI are adding millions and millions of shares to the market, which means there'll be more shares overall available. So the first time in 23 years, instead of having shrinking supply, we now have expanding supply, more available. That, in general, will push prices, stock prices, downward. And another point of concern is leverage. When optimism to the extreme levels, people and institutions will borrow money to buy stocks or take on margin debt. If you measure the change in margin debt, when it gets over 55% increase, optimism has gone rampant and people are loading up on leverage, oftentimes in the late innings of a bull market. This measurement of margin debt crossing over 55% has flagged every major top since the 1970s. Today, overall margin debt stands at over 53%. It's not quite at the 55% mark, but it's getting really close. And margin debt overall as a share of GDP just also hit an all-time high. 70% of Bank of America's market peak signals have been triggered, which is the average seen on prior tops. Now, irrational exuberance, which many are starting to call this current market, in and of itself doesn't necessarily measure a top. It's hard to time the markets. Markets can stay irrational far longer than people think, or even far longer than seems possible. When the prices leave rational justification and move into speculation territory, the price then really becomes what's the next person willing to pay for it. When things are moving up and moving up rapidly, often feel like genius on the way up. But it's also, leverage is also the thing that turns a normal correction into a forced liquidation on the way down. You see, borrowed money always gets called back. And it usually happens at the very worst time. So when you have all-time levels of leverage, that also creates all-time levels of volatility and risk to the downside. You could have just a normal 10 or maybe 20% correction. But when you three-time lever funds and all these margin debt and all these other types of things, this can cause margin calls and force liquidations, force people to sell, which, like a domino effect, accelerates on itself. These are the things you need to be aware of, and you have to stay really on top of a market like this where the prices are at extreme levels because the risk is at extreme levels. The saying often goes, markets go up like a escalator but down like an elevator. And that is true, especially with significant leverage. Again, I'm not trying to throw cold water or be a fearmonger or anything like that. But I am trying to help people understand where we are at, take a clear-eyed view, and use some logic and common sense of knowing where you're at so you can make better decisions, so you can not be caught up in the emotion and the hype, because that's when people make poor decisions, or fear for that matter. we all know as human beings, when we're making a highly emotional decision, that's typically not our best decisions. But when we have facts, knowledge, experience to back us up and remove the emotion from the decisions, especially when it comes to things like money, which I understand it's extraordinarily difficult to do, but it is absolutely necessary to make solid, logical decisions. I'll give you a perfect example. SoftBank was pledging all of its OpenAI stock, which was on paper worth about $60 billion, to attempt to get a $6 billion margin loan. So they are pledging, on paper at least, 10 times the collateral to get a loan, and they were turned down by essentially every bank due to concerns about their true value of OpenAI stock. Take a good hard look, and underwriters look at the true value of these stocks. The bank underwriters clearly do not believe that OpenAI is worth $852 billion or nowhere close to that. They were not even willing to loan to SoftBank 1/10 of the value of the stock that they owned. They were discounting it that much. When serious bank underwriters are looking to underwrite a loan, are not willing to justify prices 10-to-1 ratio, you need to pay attention to that. There's always winners and losers. And there's no doubt the last few years, the stock market has been the recipient of significant increase in values. Last couple of years, primarily due to the AI hype, prior to that, to the low interest rate environment that the Federal Reserve primarily keeping interest rates far below levels that we had ever seen for over a decade, which inflated asset prices significantly with stocks, real estate, etc. Those things are changing. The AI narrative is changing significantly, and interest rates have changed significantly and likely will do so even more, which I'll discuss in this next segment. If you want to protect yourself, if you want to continue to grow your money, lock in gains when they occur. In fact, you can lock in at any time with no downside risk. Some of the best index products I have seen in my career, literally. We have indexes that have averaged 10, 12, even 15% average annual returns for the past 10 and 20 years. This is net, net, net into your account with no downside risk. 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Stay tuned in the next segment. I got a few more things that I think you'll find quite interesting.
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14: 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And like I said, many people are surprised when they reach out, but yes, you will be able to get in contact with myself, not an assistant. When I'm sharing what many would consider unfavorable news, particularly at a time when enthusiasm, excitement, and hype are at all-time levels, also understand it's not popular. And sometimes people get a little upset and even frustrated with me, accusing me of being a fear monger and things like that sometimes. Often I find because I'm sharing information they probably don't really want to hear. And I'm not trying to be a fear monger. Generally speaking, I am an optimistic person by nature. I'm very optimistic about the longer term future of the U.S. economy in particular. But what I am becoming increasingly pessimistic about is the short term. As these asset prices continue to climb to unprecedented levels, and this is my 27th year in this business, watching, I've been through the dot-com bubble and bust. I've been through the Great Recession and bust. I saw how the enthusiasm, the hype, and the excitement affected people. I also saw how they got hurt and damaged and financially and depressed even and had to go back to work or keep working for another 5 years or longer because of the losses that occurred. I've seen both sides of the coin twice before in my career, personally. And I just can't ignore when I see the same things happening, the same signs, the same indicators. In fact, it's like deja vu. I feel like I'd be doing a disservice if I didn't share my perspective and help you at least have a little bit more balanced view on where things really are at. Better understanding of where the risks are, how high the risks are, and are you willing to accept that risk? Look, if you're willing to accept it, that's your decision. You're an adult. I can't tell you what to do or force you to do anything. But if you're going along believing one narrative that everything is hunky-dory, wonderful, and is just going to continue forever, we hear that, when the reality is probably far from that, is probably far different, and you're at a risk of getting burned, maybe burned badly, I wouldn't be doing you any favors if I knew otherwise. Let me give you a quick analogy. Let's assume it's night. You're driving down the road, and I know that the bridge ahead is out. And I've stopped and pulled over, and I see you coming down the road. Would I just let you keep driving and find out for yourself? Or would I try to flag you down and warn you that, hey, be careful ahead, the bridge is out. You might want to slow down or turn around and go a different way. That's where I believe we're at. Now, do I know when it's going to happen? No, no one does. That's impossible to predict. Do we know how much, how far this continued climb is going to occur? No one, again, no one could tell you. No one knows. I can't tell you the date, but what I can do is tell you the season. We can identify the season and the signs. Just like when the leaves fall, we know winter's coming and it's going to snow. We don't know which day it's going to happen and the first freeze, but we know it's going to freeze and it's going to snow, unless you live in Florida or Arizona or someplace like that. But you see my point. And that's all I'm trying to do is, hey, I'm trying to flag you down and say, hey, you might want to slow down a little bit. Don't keep barreling down the road because the bridge might go out or the leaves are falling. Winter's coming. It's going to freeze. You might want to get prepared and have what you need to cover up those plants when that occurs. That's my point. And why I say the risk is so elevated, not only just the levels, extreme levels, almost every indicator, every measurement you want to take, we're at highs never seen before, like in the history of the markets, 150 years plus. But on top of that, when the AI breaks, the narrative breaks, this is what a lot of people don't realize. Oh, it's just going to affect those. No, the broader market could fall 40 or 50% itself very quickly because the indexes are so heavily tipped towards AI right now. Most indexes no longer diversified investments by any definition of those words. Nearly half of the S&P 500, for example, and majority of NASDAQ are tech or AI related. So what's happened is the risk has been concentrated far more than at any time ever before in history. That's just a fact. And I guess I do follow the mantra to some extent, made famous by Warren Buffett, where he said, be fearful when others are greedy and greedy when others are fearful. Well, folks, I see a tremendous amount of greed. And as that greed continues to increase, I continue to get more fearful, just like Warren Buffett. This is why Berkshire Hathaway is now sitting on the highest level of cash, both in percentage and total dollars amount, his entire investment career. In fact, Berkshire Hathaway has almost $400 billion of cash and could literally buy over 475 companies of the S&P 500 today. Completely. Just buy them out. All but the top 25 or so. Why doesn't he? Well, his actions speak very loudly. He believes prices are far too high. He's been the indicator that was famously named after him and is his own favorite gauge of the price of stocks just hit the highest level ever at 238%. What this means is the entire stock market is now worth more, twice as much as everything the country produces in a year. It's the value of the entire stock market to GDP. It's at an all-time record. It's higher than 2000. It's higher than 2008. As Warren Buffett famously stated, I've never seen people in a more gambling mood than ever. It's like a church with a casino attached. And this is the man that's been often touted as the greatest investor in history. He survived nearly every bubble, walking out before the music stopped. He and others have stated, to win, you have to leave the party when the music is still playing loud. And that's really, really difficult to do from a human behavior standpoint. And it's not just Warren Buffett. Bank of America has now stated that 70% of their bear market indicators have been triggered. Bank of America's official position is it is now time to take profits. They went on and explained that the AI bubble is showing more and more cracks and that retail investors always arrive last. Many who are chasing AI stocks at these valuations may end up trapped for years waiting just to break even. See, every bubble looks unstoppable until reality hits and then it's not. The Shiller Index, which is another measurement of stock valuations, has now predicted they expect the S&P 500 to have negative real returns over the next decade. See, about a year ago, they were predicting about a 1% return over the next decade. Now they're stating negative. The Shiller's model forecast is predicting something like a 50% average collapse and then a slow climb back to only be slightly negative a decade later. And folks, we've seen this before. I went over this with a client literally today, showing if you were invested in the S&P 500 in 2000, beginning of 2000, you didn't get back to even until about 2007. It was about seven and a half years later that you got back to even. And then guess what happened in 08, 09? We had another significant drop, about 45%. And it was 2013 before you got back to where you were in 2000. This is just the S&P 500. By the way, the NASDAQ was even more dramatic. It was famously called the lost decade. That was the reason why. And this is nothing new. Let me give you another example. We can go back in time to 1972. There was a list of stocks back then that you were supposed to buy and never sell. Many at that time called them one decision stocks. You made one decision to buy and then you held forever. And the reason was the quality was just so obvious with these companies and the futures were so certain that the price was considered irrelevant. It was called the Nifty 50. Many of these companies included Coca-Cola, Disney, McDonald's, Xerox, Polaroid, IBM. These were the best companies in America at the time. And at the peak, this group of stocks, the Nifty 50, traded at 42 times earnings. We are at those levels right now as we speak. Some of those companies were trading much higher. For example, Avon, 65 times earnings. Disney, 82 times. McDonald's, 86. Polaroid was trading at 91 times earnings. And then 1973 happened. What happened then? Inflation. High interest rates, recession, and a Forbes article pointed out the Nifty 50 were taken out and shot by one by one. That was a quote. Coca-Cola lost 69%, Xerox 71%, McDonald's 72%, Avon 86%, Disney 87%, Polaroid lost 91% and eventually went bankrupt. These are the best top 50, the nifty 50, the best companies in the country. They weren't bad companies. Most were genuinely great businesses that had been earning profits for decades. It wasn't the companies that were the problem. It was the prices. For example, if you had bought the Nifty 50 in the peak of 1972 and held those companies for 25 years, you eventually would have matched the market because the quality would have bailed you out. But you would have had to survive a 50 to 90% drawdown first, and most people will not survive that long term. They'll give up. Buy quality and hold forever is good advice. I hear that all the time. But buying quality at any price and holding forever is not good advice. It wasn't about the decision to buy the quality. It was always about the price. And Warren Buffett understands this probably more than any other investor out there. And if you want to give me, well, that's old news, let me share one that's happening today. Apple. Probably considered one of the top companies to own from a quality standpoint. Apple now trades at over 10 times sales, the highest valuation in its history. Here's the problem. In 2022, Apple's revenue was about $400 billion. In 2023, it actually went down a little bit, which was its first decline in years. Was its first decline in several years. 2024, still just shy of $400 billion, and in 2025, about $415 billion. In 4 years, less than 2% growth, or essentially flat. Yet at those same 4 years, the stock has soared, and it's nearly doubled in price. So the revenue has barely moved, yet the valuation has exploded. Every dollar of the gain didn't come from Apple selling more. It came from investors agreeing to pay more for the same amount of sales. You see, this feels like growth. It's not growth. It's hype. Apple's long-term average price-to-sales ratio is 3.6 and now sits at over 10. It's over three times its historical norm. So either Apple is going to suddenly re-accelerate hyper revenue growth or after years of stagnation, or the multiple holds at the highest level in company history ever. Math says multiples revert. They always do. This is your quiet danger existing in what many consider the safest stock in the world. Look, nobody worries about Apple. It's one of the ultimate quality stocks. Many consider it a permanent holding. But even if you buy Apple at an all-time historical price, you can lose money for a decade because you paid three times the normal price. It's not about the quality or the technology. It's about the price. It always has been, and it always will be. If you want to protect yourself, grow if the markets continue yet have no downside risk, and then re-engage at some point in the future after a correction occurs. Index products, IULs, cash value policies can produce these types of things for you. Some are highly liquid, some are not. Depends on what you're looking for. Indexes that have averaged 10, 12, even 15% average annual returns over the last 10 and 20 years. In your pocket, net, net, net, with no downside risk. If you want more information on this, contact me at yourpersonalbank.com. Stay tuned in the last segment. I have some information here that will put chills up your spine. You don't want to miss this.
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14: 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Yes, you will reach me, not an assistant. When I share the type of news I've been sharing today, I have to consistently repeat myself because some people think that they get upset, they get frustrated. I'm sharing news that's not popular, many don't want to hear, and I'm doing it at a time when enthusiasm, excitement, and hype are at or near all-time levels. I understand what I'm doing and saying is not popular, at least not today. Eventually, it will be. And some people even accuse me of being a fearmonger or other things like that. No, that's not my purpose or goal here. My purpose is to educate you and help you understand what is going on, some of the facts, and take a more balanced view rather than taking the emotional view and buying into the hype or falling into the fear, the FOMO, fear of missing out, or any of those types of things. Because again, we all understand this as human beings. Your best decisions are made when you have facts and logic, not emotion. If you're highly emotional in your decisions, that's when you tend to make mistakes, especially when you're talking about financial decisions. I want you to make better decisions. That's my goal. That's my purpose here. I also want to educate you and help you understand there's alternatives. There are index products where you can gain tremendous upside gains. I have many clients that have earned over 20% last year on their index products, but have no downside risk. Once they lock it in, it becomes their new principal. So these gains that they receive, they get to keep them when a correction occurs. They don't participate in the downside. When the recovery does occur or the rebound after a correction, they get to take advantage with more money because they did not participate in the downside. There's another way. That's the point I'm trying to make and help people understand and educate. There's two things I want to share with you here that are some of the most powerful points I think I've seen in a very long time. And the first one is this. Some of you are old enough to remember this. Some were not. Some of you were invested in 2000, or maybe you weren't. Maybe you didn't have that much invested at that time. Maybe you were still working, still contributing. So it did not impact you as much. And that's why you're not recognizing the signs this time, because maybe you're nearing retirement or are retired now, but 26 years ago, you were still working and your portfolio likely was probably a lot smaller back then. And the fact you also were still, many were still contributing to IRAs and 401ks and et cetera, it masked the losses because you were still adding monies to it. Well, as you near or get into retirement, you don't have that ability or option to keep adding into an IRA or 401k or any other investment for that matter, typically. So losses are more pronounced because you're not adding money to it. They're not masked so much. So this is a blind spot for many people. Basic financial literacy. I taught it for a few years, college certified. This is important stuff. So here's the two key points. So let's go back to 2000. It's the height of the dot-com bubble. There's a lot of excitement, a lot of enthusiasm, a lot of hype. There's big IPOs coming out. Everybody's excited. People are making money. Their portfolios have been going up. We've seen some people getting 100% returns in a year. I remember in 1999 meeting with a doctor who had made just over 100% return on his portfolio the previous year. Sound familiar? I've met people recently in the last year or two, did the same thing with stocks like NVIDIA or Planeteer. And I pointed out doing an index product where you could get a double-digit return in good years, no risk in the down year. And this doctor said to me, why would I do that? I made 100% return on my money last year. The reason is because next year there's no guarantee you're going to do that again or even make any gain next year. In fact, you could have a loss. He scoffed at the idea. He had bought into the hype. There was no listening to logic. Unfortunately, a year later, I knew what assets he had invested in. he had basically lost most, if not all, what he had gained the previous year, and then some. I just gave you an anecdotal story. Let me give you some factual information. It's 2000, height of the dot-com bubble, like I said. Everyone knows the internet is the future. Everyone's excited. There's irrational exuberance, as Alan Greenspan, the Fed chair, had stated previously. And you're looking at the stocks and companies, and you determine and decide that Microsoft is the best company you should invest your money in. But 9 years later, you're down 73%. How many people

you made nothing. You lost and then finally got back 16 years later. And then from 2016 to 2026, what happened? The stock went up 43 times. Nothing was wrong with the company or the stock. You just paid too much for it. You bought it at peak valuation. If you own something like that now, going to repeat the same mistake? Now, what if that same person instead invested in an index product? I had many clients do that. Well, not only did you not take the 73% hit that Microsoft took over the next 9 years, you didn't lose anything. In fact, what happened is the markets dropped, the stocks dropped for a couple of years, and then you started to have a recovery. So a couple of years you didn't make any money, but you didn't lose either. So you didn't lose the 73% hit. And then during the recovery, you started to go up. And many of those years were significant double digits. I used an example today with a client. 2007, 2008, S&P 500 dropped about 45%. With the index product, they lost nothing. The following year, 2009, the index went up almost 19%. If you bought the Microsoft stock in my example, you were still well underwater and made no positive gains until 16 years later. And this is with a really, really good company. And here's the second point and last point I want to make today. When I saw this chart, I found it chilling, almost shocking, is they took basically a 5-year chart of the dot-com bubble and then burst. So the 3 years leading up and then the 2 years down. And they superimposed this chart, S&P 500, superimposed the chart on the past 3 years. It is absolutely shocking and eerie how similar they are. I've also often shared the history doesn't repeat itself, but it often rhymes. My gosh, folks, it's almost to the T. It almost totally rhymes. It's that close. If this chart, here's the part you need to understand, and what I'm going to leave you on and then give you a solution. If this chart continues to follow the same pattern over the past 3 years, the 3 years leading up to the dot-com bubble and the last 3 years of the AI bubble, we currently have about one more downturn of about 10%. One more up run, and then a 50% drop over the next couple of years. And if it follows the same pattern, we have a few months left, if that. It's that close. Now, I can't say for sure it's going to repeat itself exactly. It's going to do the same thing. But here is the thing I do want you to understand. It has followed this pattern almost exactly the past 3 years. With many of the same catalysts driving technology that we saw in the internet and now we see with AI. If the risk is becoming too much for you, if the volatility is getting uncomfortable, if this doesn't fit your risk tolerance, and you are concerned that this market may indeed follow the same cycle that we saw in the dot-com bubble and then burst, there's another option. Index annuity products are the best we've seen in over 40 years. We're getting better returns than we've seen since the 1970s. It's the golden age of fixed assets. I have indexes I can show you with actual returns, average annual returns over past 10 and 20 years of 10, 12, and even 15% in your pocket, net, net, net. 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Unlimited upside. Again, I'll say that again. 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Participation rates well above 100%. So these accounts can actually accelerate above what the returns are and in the index if you were invested directly in the index. Probably most importantly, they guarantee the principal no downside market risk. Once you lock in a gain, that gain becomes your new principal. 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These things were not available previously, even 2 or 3 years ago. If you have an index product,
You need to look at the newer ones, and you will likely double or even triple your

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4: News this hour from Town Hall, I'm Mary Rose. Pakistan says a deal to end the Iran war is imminent.
5: Pakistani Prime Minister Shehbaz Sharif says a deal to end the war in Iran is closer than ever before, and he expects it to be finalized within 24 hours. He says Pakistan is preparing for an electronic signing of the agreement to be followed by technical level talks next week. Meanwhile, Iran state-run TV says funeral ceremonies for former Iranian Supreme Leader Ayatollah Ali Khamenei will be in July between the 4th and the 9th. Khamenei was killed by the U.S. and Israel in the opening attack of the war in February. He's succeeded by his son, Mojtaba. I'm Donna Warder.
4: A recent Senate hearing on COVID-19 vaccines and alleged attacks on scientific publications shed light on skepticism toward pandemic-era public health institutions. Wisconsin Senator Republican Ron Johnson telling the Salem Radio Network his investigation shows there was a massive FDA and CDC cover-up regarding the safety of COVID vaccines on children.
6: And what they told us, this is too noisy, it's simply not working. We're going to use the FDA's empirical Bayesian data mining. The exact, that is the algorithm, that is the system that they knew was hiding and masking safety signals. So this is, to me, to my mind, the biggest government scandal in my lifetime.
4: Senator Ron Johnson convened a panel of doctors earlier this month who argued mRNA vaccines may cause cancer and that their research has been systematically suppressed. The iconic Today Show film critic Gene Shalit has died at the age of 100. He was known for his handlebar mustache and bow ties and had been doing that job for four decades before retiring in 2010. More on these stories at townhall.com.
7: Our founders believed that freedom wasn't just a word, it was a way of life. Larry Elder here. The freedom to move forward, the freedom to pursue what matters most, the freedom to live fully. 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
4: Two female court clerks in Utah sympathetic to illegal aliens are under arrest. Police say Jennifer Joma, 27, and Lauren Kesley Morrow, 26, both of Logan, Utah, have been indicted. The two worked at the Logan City Municipal Justice Center. Correspondent Laura Winters reports.
8: These two women in their 20s are accused of helping an illegal alien evade ICE agents. These clerks are also accused of obstructing immigration proceedings by helping at least one of three other illegal aliens escape out a back door so ICE could not arrest or deport them.
4: The Trump administration is warning more than 500 hospitals to disclose basic cost information, saying hidden pricing drives up costs for American families. Hospitals that fail to comply could face penalties of up to $2 million a year. Officials say stronger enforcement will help patients shop for care and curb runaway health care spending ahead of midterms. Breaking news, townhall.com. A deadly shooting rocks the city of Midland in West Texas.
9: The active shooter situation has been resolved.
10: Midland Mayor Lori Blong.
9: And the shooter is confirmed deceased.
10: The suspect, identified by state law enforcement as 45-year-old Victor Matta Villarreal, was found dead after a standoff with police following an attack that left one person dead and at least 10 others injured. Police say the suspect shot at officers during a chase just days earlier. Gunfire started in one part of the city before ending up near a veterinary hospital that was swarmed by police. Audio courtesy KMID KPEJ. I'm Jennifer King.
4: Shares of SpaceX soared 19% in their Wall Street debut. The shares opened at $150 and finished Friday slightly below $161. Enough to make a trillionaire out of CEO Elon Musk and give the company a market value of around $2.1 trillion. More on these stories at townhall.com.
11: From the Fox 45 Weather Authority team, I'm meteorologist Justin Chambers. Temperatures looking good for your Saturday afternoon. Plenty of sunshine, highs in the upper 80s and lower 90s, less humid as well. Sunday is going to be another hot and humid one with more showers and thunderstorms developing. Our next weather maker rolls in and puts us into weather alert mode Sunday afternoon into the evening. Some of those storms could be strong to severe. From the Fox 45 Weather Authority, I'm meteorologist Justin Chambers for Talk Radio 680 WCBM.
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20: Good afternoon, everybody. 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
20: 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We answer all of your questions about all of your pest concerns, what's out there trying to get inside, what's already inside, how to get rid of it, ants, bees, mice, spiders, crickets, termites, bedbugs, fleas, ticks, small children, neighbors, spouse removal program. It doesn't matter. We got a program for everything, and it's pretty neat. If you have questions or if you have a story you'd like to share or some advice you can give to everybody to something that worked for you, we want to help everybody. So 410-922-6680. Again, 410-922-6680. If you'd like to call our office anytime, talk to Ashley. She's up around 3 a.m. You can call her 866-930-4282. Again, 866. Wake up. 930-4282.
16: I was up at 3 a.m.
20: Yeah. If you have a picture of a pest, I don't know if any other exterminator does this, but we have a text line. 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And if you're like, what's going on? 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It's pretty neat. Pretty neat. So.
16: Did you mess up on the phone number?
20: I just started
16: 410-800?
20: Yeah. 410-800-7259.
16: Oh, okay. Yeah, because that's, okay, then.
20: The text line.
16: Sorry. Yeah. Good morning.
20: It's Monday. Oh, here we go. So, midpoint in June. Right there. Yes. Well, third way into it, whatever. Yellow jackets are getting bigger. People are calling in going, uh-oh. We found them. They're very hard to see. But once
16: you find them, they like
20: there's
16: that they're
20: Waldo.
16: There.
20: And let me tell you, before you find it, they already know where you are. Mm-hmm. So please be careful. This is the time of year that we always recommend that you hire a professional to take care of it, because while you're inside your nice, comfortable, air-conditioned house, sitting on your couch, listening to the screams outside, you don't have to deal with it. That's us.
16: We're the ones screaming.
20: Yeah. They're very dangerous. If a bee stings you in the eye, you'll lose your eyesight. It's permanent. So it's always important to have the protective gear the right way, understand their biology, how, like, we make it look so easy. We walk right up to the nest without exciting them. People are like, how did you do that? It's a secret. I can't tell you. But there is a technique to it. They have flight patterns. As long as you stay out of that flight path, they have to go around you. If you watch when they go in, they'll tell the guards about 6 to 8 right at the entry point. They'll be like, hey, here he comes. Yeah, the guy with the can. Yeah, okay, two cans. One beer can and the other one's wasp freeze or whatever. Hopefully he doesn't get it mixed up.
16: Hold my honey.
20: Yeah, this tastes awful. If they go around you, they'll alert the guards and you won't make it there. The guards will hit you. So it's just best to...
16: Yeah, not fun. And that's the other thing, too, is like even people that have been stung before, you know, might not have a reaction or think that they're allergic, but you get stung again. Like, your biology does change. It's like people develop new allergies all the time.
20: There's a couple of people out there changing too much.
16: Yeah, I got stung at a job like 2 years ago, and I remember, like, I waited like 30 minutes before I drove just because you never know. You never know.
20: When I get pulled over, I tell the officer, I got stung by a bee, I'm allergic. I gotta get to the hospital.
16: Great, now you just gave everyone your secret.
20: Darn it. But just as long as it wasn't the cops.
16: Remember when that guy called from the cop car? And I was like, are you in the front or the back of the cop car?
20: Yeah, that's right. That's pretty good. That's pretty good. Yeah, the cop called it. I think it was a cop. Or the criminal. We're also getting a lot of calls for earwigs. Earwigs are the tiny beetle with the pinchers in the back. There's old wives' tale that they go into your ear and bore into your brain. That just doesn't happen. Just because there's not many brains out there. They're an outside pest. If you open up your shed door or something that's like on the ground and flip it over, you'll see a bunch of them right there. They eat organic material. They're not harmful. They're not going to hurt your house, but people get creeped out by it.
16: And they can pinch you.
20: They can
16: pinch you. It doesn't
20: gonna hurt. I mean, there are a group of people that would probably end up going to the hospital if an earwig pinched them, but we're trying to root them out anyway. So it's, centipedes are moving. Do have a text question here. A couple of them actually. You can see, go to the thingamajigger. Kevin wants to know, can termites be transmitted in mulch?
16: That's a good question.
20: That's a great question. You can buy a bag of mulch or have a pile of it delivered. If it has termites in it, they will not survive. Without the queen giving them pheromones, telling them what to do, just like bees, just like ants, they will just kind of wander and go, great, and just die. They will not reestablish a new colony. It is impossible. If you put mulch over top of termites, then yes, they'll stay there and go, thank you for refilling the buffet tray. But you cannot transport a live colony. That would have to be the perfect storm, and I've never heard it happening. You'd have to get the queen. You'd have to get males and females. You'd have to get the workers and the soldiers all in one bag.
16: I want to find a bag of mulch with a queen in it.
20: You're not kidding. That bag would be worth six figures because the queen is cha-ching if you can find her.
16: Yeah, so, entomology departments collect the queens for research, and they're not easy to find.
20: No, on average, they're about 14 feet down. And for termites. And termites, one colony can encompass 5,000 square feet. So a lot of you live next to each other. That could be like three or four homes. You know, that one colony can attack there and across the street. Interesting situation I went to today. We had treated a customer several years ago for termites. And every year we do an annual inspection this time of year when it's warm out so we can see. One of their concerns are, and this is a great concern, and I think it's important to bring out and let everybody know, that when we do a termite treatment, I'm not going to speak for any other company, but when we do a termite treatment, in the future, from that moment on, your house will be termite free. We guarantee it. We've never had a retreatment. But if the neighborhood still has termites, which it will, if a swarm happens and the swarm comes towards your house, these are the next year's queens, the males and queens and kings that will mate, will drop their wings, burrow into the soil, the males die, and the queen goes on and 5 to 7 years later, the colonies mature around a million and they produce swarmers again. But if the swarmers land on your house, your deck patio furniture, your grill, your pool, your patio, whatever it is, bushes, and they burrow into the ground, what are they going into? The treatment. They will die. They will not establish. If another colony comes from another area underground and goes up to your house, that entire colony will die. And our treatment lasts for 10 years. 10 years. Had a lady call, excuse me, yesterday, I think it was.
16: Yeah, it was yesterday.
20: She said, oh, I got your number from somebody who used you. They highly recommended you. Great, awesome, thank you. She said, I have about 5 tree stumps with active termites in them. I want them treated. And I went, okay, we can do that. But I have a question. You want us to come out and treat tree stumps. The tree is dead, it's gone, and it,
16: yeah.
20: Okay, what about the house? Are you interested in protecting your house? And she said, oh, yeah, I've already had my house treated 2 years ago. I have to wait another 7 years or so to get another treatment. And she goes, I don't know what they use. And I said, well, if I'm coming out, I need to know what it is that they use so we're not ruining each other's treatments. Just being responsible about it. And she said, oh, I don't remember. And I said, well, 10 years... And I know the only thing that can make it 10 years is Termidor.
16: Right.
20: And I went, so it was Termidor. She goes, no, I didn't use that. And I said, oh, why? And she goes, well, I have a well. And I know the label inside and out.
16: Yeah, we do.
20: and I know wells, and I understand the concern of wells, but Termidor actually doesn't leach. It becomes the soil. So after it dries, within minutes, it becomes...
16: It binds to the soil.
20: Yeah, it's there. Even if you get a flood, as long as the earth is there, it doesn't go away. So it stays. And I was going through products. I'm like, well, was it this? Was it that? And I said one. And she went, oh, that's it.
16: Mm-hmm.
20: And it was Premise. Now, Premise was the first non-repellent termiticide. But it leaches like... crazy, and you get maybe one to 3 years from a treatment because it washes away. And I'm like, why did you select that if you're on a well?
16: Why did the company offer it?
20: Well, I know why. Because the lack of education in our industry is astounding. I mean, anybody can start a pest control company. You need a $50,000 insurance policy and 1 year of experience, they say, to get a license. And you work for one of these big conglomerates, and it happens all the time, every year. Ashley and I were talking about this on the way down to the radio show. Every year, all of these companies pop up out of nowhere. It's because, somebody went and worked for a big company for a year or two, and they go, I think I know, I can do this. And they go out and they go, I can't do it. And they won't be there next year. And everybody that signed up with them, you lose everything. You lose your warranty. You lose your treatments. They're just done and gone. It's very important to hire somebody that really understands what it is. And it's difficult. I get it, because you're looking at, well, this is a professional company. They're insured. They're licensed. They should know better.
16: It doesn't really mean much.
20: It doesn't. My license, I don't even know the status of, I know I have it, but I don't know. I used to have every category. I trimmed it down because it's just a money grab at this point. It's not, at first it was me pumping my chest going, look at this. I'm certified this, that, and the other. I'm like, what is this doing for me? Nothing.
16: Yeah.
20: It's just a bill. 410-922-6680. We'll be right back after these.
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20: Hey, welcome back, everybody, to What's Bugging You. I'm Brian Guterjohn.
16: And I'm Ashley Almany.
20: And again, we're with ATC Pest Control, Alpha Tango Charlie, or Ashley Tyler Christopher. That's where the name came from. Full service, family-owned and operated, woman-owned, veteran-owned, and I got a piece of it in there, too, so... Is it really veteran owned because she was in the Navy?
16: I thought it was veteran owned because of you.
20: It is. That's right, baby.
16: It was veteran owned before she came to work for us.
20: Very good. So we're talking before the break a little bit about termites and treatments out there. There are a lot of different treatments, and I know there's a lot of people out there that are like, oh, I like the bait. I want to use the bait. Let me give it to you straight. Okay, and 410-922-6680 if anybody's out there that wants to... Agree to disagree? Yeah, fight. We got a parking lot out here. I'll meet you out there. Be the second fight in 24 hours. Went to my son's band last night, their album premiere, and took my grandson, and things got a little heated. We got sucked into the mosh pit unwillingly, but they learned. I'm old and crotchety for a reason.
16: Mm-hmm.
20: Yep. Whoops. Somebody woke up sore today. besides me.
16: That was like you?
20: Yeah, that was me. Yeah. Well. But, yeah. So, anyway, if you have a company that offers you termite bait, I'm gonna be very direct and as professional as I possibly can by being very direct. That is a company that does not understand termites. They don't understand biology. They don't understand chemistry. What they understand is a quick buck. And that's what that whole system is set up for, a quick buck. If you don't believe me, if you have the bait, and obviously you got it because you have a problem, there's not many people out there that go, I want to spend $3,000 for no reason, just to monitor. So you have an issue. A lot of the companies, most, if they go, all right, we're going to put this bait around your home, and it's misleading because it's really not a bait, it's a monitor.
16: Mm-hmm. They don't put bait in unless there's right. termites and there's in the no monitor, attractant. And then that's not going to work. Yet.
20: There's no attractant whatsoever. It's just blind luck that you bump into them. But when you put these in the ground and they find termites later, what do? They come in with liquid, the liquid treatment.
16: Well, why? Because the bait works.
20: Yeah, well, they're poo-pooing liquid going, oh, you don't want to put hundreds of gallons of pesticide chemicals in the ground. What's wrong with you? Well, what are you doing? You're putting these plugs in, which is more toxic than what I'm putting in the ground. And the stuff that I'm using is used on fruits and vegetables around the world. It's also the same active ingredient, which is really a lot stronger, like 10 times stronger 15. on a dog and cat. The drops that you put on, yeah, a lot of it's called fipronil, the active ingredient. That's what we use for termites. But termites, unlike fleas and ticks, can detect one part per million in the soil, so it can't be that strong. It's got to be diluted to the point where termites can't smell it, detect it, and they move through it. And moving through it, it sticks to them. They also digest it. They spread it. And within 3 months, that colony is dead. Not around. I can't tell you guys. I gave up counting years ago. Every year of all of the termite bait stations, we rip up out of the ground every year and do a proper treatment. If termite baiting worked, why wouldn't I use it?
16: Well, I mean,
20: I would have no problem using it if it worked.
16: I understand that, and I know we hold ourselves to a certain standard, but you know, if it didn't work, why are other companies using it? So
20: well, again, it comes down to lack of training.
16: Yeah, no,
20: I've talked to them. I've had they've and I'm like, what are you guys doing here? They're like, well, we really don't understand termite. I go, clearly.
16: Yeah, well, would that one guy say, "You do you, I'll do me"?
20: Yeah, that's the reason why the whole Home Paramount sales guy told a woman that she had a Japanese beetle grub in a sandwich bag, and she was crying when I got there. And I'm like, is everything okay? I'm like, you need me to call somebody. I'm worried about her. She's like hysterical.
16: Mm-hmm.
20: And she had settlement cracks in her foundation with cinder blocks. They move occasionally. And the guy told her that the termites were eating her cement wall, her foundation. And it was going to be this astronomical price. And I'm like, man, that's not a termite. That's a Japanese beetle grub. Mm-hmm. And for a minute, she didn't believe me. She was like, yeah. Why would he tell me that? And I'm like, I have no idea. And I called him and he said, hey, I'm like, what are you doing? This woman's saying that you told her that was a termite. He goes, hey, you do you and I'll do me. And he hung up on me. And that's where I was like, I was like looking for somebody to run over. I'm like, I got to get the word out that this is not pest control and What's Bugging You was born. So.
16: Yeah. And we were also, talking about inspections.
20: Yeah, interesting little thing. So we're going to, today's Pull Back the Curtain Day. We're going to let you guys know what we do and why we do it and why other companies do what they do and what it means.
16: And what goes on.
20: Yeah, so here we're just going to go through a couple scenarios. You call a pest control company and you go, I have this pest, ants, bees, mice, spiders, crickets, not termites, and I'll even leave bed bugs out. We throw bed bugs in, but just for the sake of argument, let's just say with general pest control, you call up a company and you go, hey guys, I need somebody to come out. I have ants in my house. And they go, okay, cool. They schedule a date. Let's just say this is a Monday. You schedule a date and we live in a perfect world. Wednesday, the company comes out. Now you still have ants Monday, Tuesday, Wednesday, and you probably have them for a couple weeks. You tried your own stuff. It didn't work. So you call Monday, they show up on Wednesday. Who shows up on Wednesday? A salesperson. Salesperson's like, I have to inspect your home. Well, that makes sense, right?
16: Mm-hmm.
20: Yeah. All right, well, I need to go in your basement. Okay, cool. What are they doing in your basement? They're looking for the tea. The termites. They're going to go walk around, and here's the truth, okay? I was just thinking I could get in trouble for it.
16: Who's going to get me in trouble? This is the dark side of the industry.
20: This is the real thing. This is how I was trained, okay, in other companies before I started my own.
16: Nothing that we say means that this is what we do.
20: No.
16: Disclaimer.
20: This is what I was being trained for sales. You pull in, you look at the cars. If they have Hyundais, you got to lower your price. If they got Mercedes, Cadillacs, Jaguars, you jack that price up. If they got a gated community, the price goes up.
16: Mm-hmm.
20: If they have a brick house, the price goes up because that's money.
16: Yep.
20: What it is, we're identifying your status in life. If I pull up and you're in a camper on the back of your truck that looks like it was made in the 60s, we're probably not going to get much out of you.
16: You can't squeeze a dime out of a penny.
20: But if I pull up, you got a 3-car garage, there's a Porsche, there's a Mercedes, you got a nice bike, there's built-in swimming pool. We're trained to go, cool, check this out.
16: Mm-hmm.
20: So, you got a sales guy in your house on a Wednesday. Now what? Oh, we got a schedule. Here's the price for everything. Now we got a schedule. So it's the next week. So you're stuck with ants for that whole week. You met the company. You met the salesperson. You call them for ants. Now you've got spiders, crickets, like everybody does. I saw some mouse droppings. Oh, we might have to take out all your insulation because I saw a mouse dropping up in your attic. It just snowballs. What we've done at ATC is we've completely changed that. If you call up, and this is based on education. If you call me right now, live on the air and go, Brian, this is the pest I have and I need to know exactly how much it's going to be. And it's a general pest. Ants, bees. I'm going to ask you a couple questions. Just for me, based on my experience, these ants that you're seeing, where are they? Oh, they're in the kitchen. Okay. Have you treated? Oh, yeah. Cause you guys love to talk and tell me everything that you're doing. That's not a good thing, by the way. It's working against you. Well, I've done this. I've done that. I've done that. I'm going to raise the price a little bit.
16: Yeah.
20: Cause I gotta use more. I gotta dig in more because you've spent so much time making my job difficult. And that's fine. That's my job. I don't care. I've gone out to like complete nightmares and walked away and everything's fine. That's why you hire us. But I'm going to ask you these questions to ants, and typically it's, are these the little tiny ones or the really big black ones? And most people understand that. And if you tell me one or the other, now I know which direction I'm going. At ATC, we will tell you, hey, look, you have ants. So the initial is going to be $445 and then it's going to be quarterly at this price based on that. Well, don't you have to come out? No. And here's why. I'm educated. My whole team are educated. We understand what a house looks like. Now your door may open up that way and your corner or hallway goes this way and your kitchen's over there and your bathroom's over there. You still have bathrooms. You still have a kitchen. You still have a living room. You still have bedrooms. You still have a basement maybe. You still have inside. You still have outside. I've seen it. I've been in tens of thousands of homes. I get it. And I understand the ants. So why do I have to send one? Why do I have to hire a prima donna salesperson? Then I got to feed them and deal with all that drama to send out to your house. Problem's still not solved. Now they've got to pay for themselves, their commissions and all that stuff where I can go, hey, guys, you have ants. Here it is. Let me give it to you. Quarterly program, one-time service, do-it-yourself kit, whatever it is. Here's the pricing. Here's the warranties. Here's everything you need to know about the materials. Everything.
16: And it's over the phone. There's
20: it's
16: no funny
20: done.
16: Business. We don't know your financial status.
20: Yeah, I don't know
16: we
20: what kind of car you drive.
16: And it doesn't
20: I don't
16: matter.
20: To. I don't need to.
16: Obviously, sometimes the square footage of the home matters.
20: Well, that happened last week. We had a caller called in and said they had a particular problem. And I went, we can go chemically. We can go thermification. But I'm like, you know, once they said the square footage and what I'm up against, I know enough to go, that's when we need an inspection.
16: Yeah, sometimes you do need an inspection.
20: Termites always need an inspection. Always.
16: You got something funny going on? We got to figure
20: out
16: what's happening.
20: Yeah, I'm hearing something in the wall. I'm not sure. It's running. I'm like, I want to put eyes on that. But if you go, hey, I've got a squirrel in my attic. Okay.
16: It's a squirrel.
0: It's a squirrel. I get it. Well, don't you have to come out and take a look at it?
16: To tell you it's a squirrel?
0: Yeah. And people insist sometimes. I'm like, yeah, okay. So I go out there and I'm like, okay, well, there it is. You're right. It is a squirrel. Do you know how much I am an hour? Guys, I'm in business. My business model is no different than any other business out there. We have production rate per hour. And what that is the entire expense of the company. Everybody goes, well, I want somebody who's licensed. I want to make sure that they have insurance. Well, you've got to pay for that.
16: Yeah.
0: Now, if you don't want to pay for it and you hire Gary, who runs out of his mom's minivan, and that happens, and, you know, you don't have to pay his rates. He can charge you $30.
16: That's fine. He's going to come out there and put premise in your well, and then, yeah.
0: Exactly. So production rate per hour is something that companies have to live and die for. And mine's not any different than any other pest control operator out there that is licensed and insured. We have trucks. My truck payment is no different than Terminex. We have uniforms. Our uniforms are a little bit more pricey because they're kind of dapper. They're very nice. What, $60 polos?
16: Yeah, they're not cheap. And you got to get them embroidered.
0: Yeah, embroidered. And we have uniforms. No, we have black shoes, black belt. You got to have khakis. Pants are $80 a piece.
16: Yep.
0: And then you have the materials. Are we going to go to Home Depot and get this stuff? Or are we going to buy stuff that's safe, that's been engineered to be put into your home? What about the equipment to apply that? So it all comes out to be about $110 an hour. And I'm showing my belly here just to show you guys. $110 an hour. So every technician that goes out there, whether it's my company, XYZ Pest Control, it's all $110 an hour. We pull up to the same gas stations, pay the same $300 a gas, a fill. Ugh. Diesel's killing me.
16: Mm-hmm.
0: And, you know, we all have the same insurance. We all have the same medical. We all have the same stuff. So it's all the same, pretty much, give or take. So that's it. So if you call me and you go, Brian, I got squirrels. I need you to come out and take a look. And I go, but I can do this over the phone. No, I really need you to come take a look. Oh, okay. Well, let's just say I was going to charge $100. Now I got to go out there and go, you're right. They are squirrels. So now what?
16: Yeah, and
0: I got to call the office and I got to schedule. And how long did it take me to get there? How long was I there? And how long will it take me to get back on track? Let's just say it's an hour. It cost me $110 to go, you're right. It's a squirrel. It's an ant. You're right. I cut that out, guys. I'm doing that for you. I'm saving. I don't need to do it. I love you. I want to meet you, but I want to do it on treatment day. So here's what we do. You call us and go, I got this pest problem. We go, cool. We understand that. We understand. Do you have any questions? Boom. All right. So here's how much it is. This is what we're going to do. This is the program. You pick one. That's it. There you go. Here's the warranty. And then we schedule you to come out. So you call on Monday. Wednesday, we're coming out to do the treatment. And it's done. And we're saving you that $110. It's actually a lot more than that because when you have a salesperson, the commission's got to get in there. So there's a lot of games that are played.
16: Yeah, commission.
0: And if you ever talk to a salesperson and try to nail them down, like, what kind of bug is this?
16: Like, that's not really their job. That's not
0: their job. No, their job is to sell. It's to sit down at your kitchen table and sell. Now, people say, but Brian, you don't have salespeople. Let's be honest. I am in sales because I represent my company. All of my technicians are in sales because they represent the company. When they go out and the neighbor comes over and goes, hey, can I have a card? I need to call your office. I need to get an inspection. And the technicians will go, well, what do you got? Well, I've got these little ants in my kitchen. You don't need an inspection. I can come do it now or get you scheduled. Well, how much is it? Here it is. Okay, there's no confusion there. We didn't see your car. We didn't see your built-in swimming pool. We didn't see your stacks of cash and all that stuff. We don't need to. That's not how we're built. We go off of the pest, and we go off of the materials that we have to use. 410-922-6680. Get ready when we come back. What am I? Right after these.
2: From the Fox 45 Weather Authority team, I'm meteorologist Justin Chambers. Temperatures a little cooler for your Saturday afternoon. Plenty of sunshine and less humid as well. Highs in the upper 80s and lower 90s. Tracking our next weather maker, our next weather alert day Sunday with showers and thunderstorms developing Sunday afternoon into the evening. From the Fox 45 Weather Authority, I'm meteorologist Justin Chambers for Talk Radio 680 WCBM.
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0: Welcome back, everybody, to What's Bugging You. I'm Ashley Almany.
16: And I'm Brian Guterjohn.
0: Hey, we're with ATC Pest Control. If you have any pest issues or concerns, please consider our family-owned business. There's nothing we can't handle. There's really not. And it's all done responsibly. Everything that we use has been tried, true, and tested. There's no odor. There's no fumes. You don't have to cover your dishes. You don't have to leave. It's safe for your children, your pets, all that. So it's done right. And we have no contract. So we believe that if we do a good job, you'll keep us. If not, you shouldn't. So there's no risk. And if you don't like what we'll do, I'll call your old exterminator for you and set it all up. I'll do it live on the radio. Never happened. 410-922-6680 is our number. We're getting ready. Hopefully during the break you guys did some push-ups, sit-ups, jumbo jacks.
16: I did.
0: I did too. Here we go. What Am I is a contest. Ashley's going to describe a pest. And the first correct caller with the correct answer of that pest will win a $50 gift certificate. Good for anything that we do. It does not expire. You can put it in someone's stocking stuffer, give it to them for their birthday, pay your taxes with it, whatever you want to do. Even when you go in to vote, you can just put that down and go, and they go, oh, okay, we got it. We understand.
16: Yeah.
0: You voted for everybody. Good job. So here we go. Are we looking for a very specific term or the Latin term or common name?
16: You know, I'll take the common name.
0: Okay, here we go.
16: Or the scientific name. I know both, so
0: there you go.
16: Whatever works. Yeah, again, 410-922-6680. I am a parasitic isopod. I told you probably weren't going to get this one.
0: I think I got it already, to be honest with you. Once you said that, let's go. I'm going to write it down.
16: Yeah, write it down.
0: Okay.
16: I like to play this game.
0: Mm-hmm.
16: My life cycle begins in marine environments where I search for a suitable host.
0: I'm changing my mind.
16: I saw this on a documentary. And I was like, what? It's insane.
0: 410-922-666. It can't be a squirrel, could it?
16: Aquatic squirrel?
0: It happens. There are squirrels out there. I've seen them scuba diving. So,
16: Sandy Cheeks from SpongeBob. She's a squirrel that lives in the ocean. In her tree dome.
0: Who?
16: Sandy Cheeks. In SpongeBob.
0: Oh, that's the squirrel, isn't it?
16: Yes.
0: With the scuba. Yeah.
16: Yes.
0: See, told you.
16: Yeah. It's an aquatic
0: facts.
16: Squirrel.
0: So I brought receipts.
16: It was online. It's true. So I'm a parasitic isopod. My life cycle begins in marine environments where I search for a suitable host. I typically enter my host through the gill chamber. Dun, dun, dun. After attachment, I feed on the blood supply to a highly vascular organ. Nope.
0: Well, I'm not getting $50 today. How many chances do I get? As many as I want.
16: You're driving me home, so.
0: Exactly.
16: And you're feeding me.
0: I'm going to get do-it-yourself kit.
16: So, after attachment, I feed on the blood supply to a highly vascular organ. My feeding activity can cause atrophy of that organ over time. Once the organ has degenerated, I permanently attach in its place. 410-922-6680.
0: So it's a parasite.
16: Mm-hmm.
0: It's just...
16: It's an arthropod.
0: Riding along for free.
16: It's like a kid.
0: Yeah.
16: Literally sucking the life out of you. So, I'm a parasitic isopod. My life cycle begins in marine environments where I search for a suitable host. I typically enter my host through the gill chamber. After attachment, I feed on the blood supplied to a highly vascular organ. My feeding activity causes atrophy of that organ over time. Once the organ has degenerated, I permanently attach in its place. I am the only known parasite documented to functionally replace an entire organ of my host.
0: Interesting. All right, we'll get everybody. Okay, everyone's done. Let's jump over to the phones. We've got Pam. Pam, you have a guest for us?
9: Hi, Brian. Hi, Ashley.
0: Hey.
9: Hey. So I'm just going to take a wild shot in the dark because I didn't look anything up on Google. I'm thinking lamprey eel.
0: Ooh.
16: Ooh, that is a good guess, but that is not correct. But I do respect the fact that you did not look it up.
9: Well, okay, I'm listening then. We'll see what it is.
0: Yes, ma'am. Thank you so much.
9: Take care. Bye.
0: Thanks. Bye-bye. That was a good guess.
16: Yeah.
0: I didn't think of that. We got Kathy. Kathy, you have a guess for us?
10: Yes. Tongue-eating louse.
16: That is correct.
0: Tongue-eating louse?
16: A tongue-eating louse.
0: Whoa.
16: Yes. That is correct. Did you know that or did you look it up? It's okay if you looked it up.
10: I looked it up.
16: Yep. That's okay.
0: I didn't know it either.
16: It's
0: so.
16: Okay.
0: And I don't have Google in here, evidently. So, tongue eating. Well, hang on. We're going to get your information and congratulations. You just moved up in the tax bracket. All right. Hold on, please. Let's go over. We got Alex. You there? Alex Bueller?
16: Bueller? Oh, I got him.
0: Alex got taken out by
16: tongue-eating louse. Yeah, so they actually will enter the fish through their gills, work their way into the fish's mouth, and they feed off of the tongue, and they eventually replace the tongue. And even though it's a parasite, the fish will still normally live and use that as its tongue.
0: And they probably get elected in Congress. Being a parasite. Exactly. That's the metamorphosis. You become a member.
16: It's an incomplete metamorphosis.
0: Yeah. No, actually, it's simple.
16: No, okay.
0: There's a simple metamorphosis.
16: Sorry, that's incorrect.
0: Push. Yeah, creepy. Yeah, yeah. They got some textures texting in. Correct.
16: Yeah, yeah. If you, yeah. you look it up, guys, it's really weird.
0: Hey, and we cover this. We guarantee that your house will not get tongue-eating louse. What was it?
16: Tongue-eating louse.
0: Tongue-eating louse. We
16: none of our customers have them.
0: Yeah, we use snap traps and glue boards. So
16: science.
0: Science. That, I tell you, nobody understands it, but there was a commercial that comes on every blue moon with an exterminator up in an attic. There was a wooden floor, but it's in an attic, unfinished. And they say science as they're putting out a glue board. I fall off the couch.
16: Oh my, it's so like, funny.
0: It's like comedy at another level. I'm like, are you serious?
16: It's kind of like a parody for us, but it's not supposed to be.
0: It is. Well, I'm going to tell a little story real quick about parodies. I work for, I'm not going to mention any names. I work for Ehrlich Pest Control when I cut my teeth. Great company, family owned before they sold. Great. They trained their technicians. It was all about quality. I gotta give them that. It was,
16: respect words too.
0: Yeah. But I hit the proverbial glass ceiling. I was the youngest technician they ever hired. I was their youngest senior tech and youngest to be placed into management. I just went through it very quickly. What was the point of my conversation? Senior moment.
16: Hold on.
0: I'm
16: piggybacking off of you. We are not getting enough sleep.
0: Nope.
16: No, we've been working.
0: All right, we're going to take a break, and I'm going to figure out what I'm talking about. We'll be right back after these.
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0: Welcome back, everybody, to the Alzheimer's Hour. I'm Brian Guterjohn.
16: And I'm Ashley Almany.
0: And I remembered what I was talking about before the break.
16: We had to backtrack a little bit.
0: So, sorry, I took my medicine. I should be good for the next 8 minutes. It's real, folks. It's live. It is what it is. I'm a human being just like everybody else. Talking about me working at Ehrlich when I cut my teeth many moons ago in 91, I think, something like that.
16: It was the year before I started.
0: Yeah. Yeah, took you on every job.
16: Yep.
0: But anyway, they hired a film crew to show us the psychology of pest control. And they said, this is how the public views you. And this is back when if you sprayed and it didn't smell bad, people would go, oh, you didn't treat.
16: Mm-hmm.
0: We had to spray baseboard. It was called baseboard jockeying, where everybody just walked around and sprayed. There was no brain power involved. You just spray everywhere. That's what society expected. And as we started to move over to materials that didn't smell, we had a little blowback. People were like, you didn't treat my house.
16: Yeah.
0: Yeah, I did. I don't smell anything. Like, well, yeah.
16: You're welcome.
0: Yeah. So anyway, the film, it starts off with these two guys that should have been in 3X uniforms wearing like mediums. So a lot of skin hanging out. and they're drooling and they're not clean, they're, you know, shirts out, whatever, and they're squirting each other with pesticides, giggling. And they went, this is our image. This is how the public views us. We need to raise the bar. And that's when I learned, like, you knock on the door and you take a few steps back and you're constantly interrupting the customer. If they're on the phone or computer or just, you know, in their own world, you got to constantly get involved. So they go, oh, you were here for an hour, instead of going, hey, they were here for 5 minutes. Like, no, I wasn't. Anyway. So fast forward a few years later, when I started to develop my own company, I decided, you know what? I'm going to go work for a large corporation to learn how not to do things.

0: between a bowling ball and a spider. So seriously, and at the end of the week, we still don't. So I went and they introduced, they had a video. They had a big production film and watching it. And, you know, it's in Poughkeepsie, New York. If you live in Hawaii and you work for Orkin, you have to go to Poughkeepsie, New York to get trained for the 5 days. It's mm-hmm. a hotel. The whole first floor is Orkin staff. They have a restaurant that they got fired from because they couldn't solve the, and that happened when I was there. I was like, you've got to be kidding me. But anyway, that's a different story. So they start the classes. I'm there going, a whole week in this. So, we get our stacks of books and everything, and we start watching the film. A guy walks into a nursery. You see the crib, and behind the crib is a window. Very nicely done with curtains. It was very nicely, you know.
1: Yeah, and decorated.
0: Decorated. It's very, very clean and very, very good. The guy walks in with a bulb duster with dry-on dust in it. Or he had a dust in it. I didn't know what kind, but I can assume it's a pesticide, insecticidal dust. So he walks over to the window and starts squeezing the bulb duster, and the dust is going all over the window. I start laughing, and I'm going back to my early days where they had this commercial. Right. The guys are squirting each other. I'm like, I get it. It's an icebreaker. It's a joke. And I'm chuckling. Then the guy steps backwards.
1: Wait. They threw the mouse bait, too.
0: Well, that's what I say. He takes a few steps backwards and takes a block of mouse bait, rat bait, rodent bait, and chucks it at an angle purposely to bounce off of the underside of the crib to get closer to the wall. So he bounced it off the floor, it goes up and hits the crib so it stops from hitting the wall. And he turns and he goes, this room is now treated. And I'm in tears. I'm laughing so hard. The instructor gets up, turns the lights on, turns it off, and goes, do you want to let us all in on the joke? And I went, that's hysterical. He goes, what's so funny about it? And I went, that's a parody, right? You're kidding, right? He's like, no, this is what we do. And I'm like, oh, dear God, what did I step into? I'm like, you think that you walk up to a baby's crib and you blow dust all around the window that it kicks back and goes in the crib?
1: Or if the babies can stand up and touch it.
0: Yeah, and then, because that's crack and crevice that goes into a void, and you're throwing bait up underneath a crib in a baby's room? Are you kidding me? And they're like, yeah. And I went through a week of that crap. And I'm like, wow. So I did it for a year to do what I did. And when I turned in my resignation, my 2 week notice in writing, my boss came down from New Jersey and sat as close as I am to you, 3 feet, and goes, Brian, if you care about the customer and you want to do the right thing, this company is not for you. And I actually opened my mouth and went, I got nothing. What's the response to that? Other than goodbye. And I was like, wow, okay. Because I was getting written up constantly because I was out taking out Yellow Jacket nests. They're like, you can't do that. We're not insured for that. And I'm like, but they have them.
1: And I used to even put like a 40-foot ladder on a roof. And
0: yeah. I would use my own 40-foot ladder because they didn't have ladders because they weren't trained. It was just, there's so many different companies out there. It's like pizza shops. Nothing against pizza shops. I love all of you. And if you're looking for sponsorship, I'll give you the address here because we've got producers in here that are hungry. We're hungry. But yeah, just you got to do your homework, folks. And we just had somebody text in a picture of a bug during the show, and we identified it as a blue mud wasp. And thank you for listening and thank you for doing that. And I sent them the information of what it was and explained to them, you know, non-aggressive, don't worry about it. And she had uploaded it to a AI generator to identify it, and it came back as a cricket. So it's a wasp. You got to be careful with that because I've done that where I do research. I'll look up something and I'll go a bed bug, and I'm like, what? That's a dog. And there's a dolphin. Bed bug's like the fifth one down. I'm like, oh boy.
1: Yeah.
0: So be careful trying to identify stuff out there on the internet. You got to do a little bit more research than that. 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
1: Yep.
0: Our basic program covers you for termites.
1: Yeah, and he was there for like 5 hours.
0: Yeah.
1: And they're covered.
0: They're completely covered. Completely covered. So keep that in mind. 866 930 4282 is our office number. 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

0: We're on Facebook. We're on the TikTok. What else are we on? My last nerve.
1: We're not on Instagram. Woo! Actually, I got my personal Instagram account deleted because I was trying to create the business one. I don't know.
0: I got banned from Reddit.
1: I'm a very bad millennial.
0: Yeah.
1: You got banned from
0: Reddit. I got banned for life from Reddit.
1: I'm shocked.
0: Because I'm like, that's not how you do it. People aren't interested in the truth. They're interested in your feelings. If you want the truth, go give us a call. Miss Aaron, thank you very much. Our producer for North American Operations, Miss Ashley Alamo.
1: Mr. Brian.
0: Thank you. Happy Flag Day, everybody.
1: Everybody, have a great day.
2: Another one bites the dust. Another one bites the dust.
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0: news this hour from Town Hall. I'm Mary Rose. There are reports the war in Iran appears close to ending. Here's correspondent Luke Garrett in London with more on this developing story.
1: Pakistan's Prime Minister said on Saturday that a deal is closer than ever before and is expected to be signed in the next 24 hours, followed by technical-level talks next week. Part of the deal includes provisions for Iran's nuclear program. Iran's foreign minister has said that terms of the dealing with the program would be finalized in the 60 days after the initial agreement is signed. Iran's nuclear program has been a key point of division. The US and Israel fear it could lead to an atomic weapon, a main reason their leaders cited for going to war. The deal will also include provisions for opening the Strait of Hormuz, the vital shipping lane that's closure has disrupted global energy supplies.
0: A new analysis suggests President Trump's strategy toward Iran may go beyond diplomacy, aiming at long-term change inside the country. Correspondent Ken Lohrman reports.
2: Supporters say the president's approach uses a mix of economic pressure, diplomacy, and strategic messaging to weaken Iran's regime without immediate military action. Sanctions and oil restrictions are central, designed to strain the economy and potentially spark internal unrest. While publicly framed as pursuing a deal, the broader plan, they believe, may reflect a calculated push for regime change over time. Ken Lohrman reporting.
0: A woman has been critically injured by a shark off a popular Sydney beach. The attack happened Saturday morning at Koji Beach. Lifeguard Charlie Verko was nearby on his paddleboard and rescued the 35-year-old woman who suffered serious leg and arm injuries. Bystanders, including an off-duty doctor, helped apply tourniquets. She was flown to a hospital in critical condition. More on these stories at townhall.com.
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0: Republican Senator Marsha Blackburn of Tennessee says Democrats and some Republicans are standing in the way of getting the Save America Act passed. So she's looking to create a way to break the legislation apart and get sections of it passed immediately.
4: The Democrats are standing in the way because they have worked overtime making illegal legal, opening the border, shutting down DHS. This is all part of their game. Abolish ICE, which is one of their goals. Defund federal law enforcement, another of their goals.
0: President Trump on Monday called on Senate Majority Leader John Thune to immediately fire Senate Parliamentarian Elizabeth McDonough to clear the way for Senate Republicans to pass the Save America Act, which would require proof of citizenship to register to vote and a photo ID to cast a ballot. Breaking news and analysis at townhall.com. The U.S. opens its home World Cup with a dynamic 4-1 victory over Paraguay.
5: Fuller and Balogun scored twice in the Americans' historic three-goal first half, and the U.S. opened its first home World Cup in 32 years with its biggest win in the tournament, a dynamic 4-1 victory over Paraguay Friday night. Christian Pulisic had an assist in the stellar first-half playmaking performance for the Americans, who enthralled their Southern California fans with an aggressive attack while streaking to a 3-0 halftime lead, the team's largest in any World Cup game. Gio Reyna ripped another goal in the dying moments of second-half injury time, giving the Americans four goals in a World Cup match for the first time. Bernie Bennett reporting.
0: A federal judge has ruled the White House is allowed to stage a UFC show this weekend in an elaborate ring out already built on the South Lawn to celebrate the nation's 250th anniversary on President Trump's 80th birthday, which happens tomorrow. More on these stories at townhall.com. Com.
6: From the Fox 45 Weather Authority team, I'm meteorologist Justin Chambers. Temperatures looking good for your Saturday afternoon. Plenty of sunshine, highs in the upper 80s and lower 90s, less humid as well. Sunday is going to be another hot and humid one with more showers and thunderstorms developing. Our next weather maker rolls in and puts us into weather alert mode Sunday afternoon into the evening. Some of those storms could be strong to severe. From the Fox 45 Weather Authority, I'm meteorologist Justin Chambers for Talk Radio 680 WCBM.
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12: 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That's 844-337-7233. All right. A very unique man, Nassim Taleb. Nassim has some compelling ideas on this subject of measuring risk. Nassim Taleb is a middle-aged man of Greek background, from a prominent family in Lebanon, and educated here in the United States. He is an author, scholar, mathematics professor, philosopher, senior Wall Street trader, and hedge fund manager, and expert on mathematical science. Did you get all that? That's quite a mouthful, isn't it? And seeing that description hardly begins to describe him. Mr. Taleb is a formidable thinker, and when he speaks, he draws large crowds. His most famous books are The Hidden Role of Chance, Fooled by Randomness, and The Black Swan, The Impact of the Highly Improbable. Let me tell you what he has to say, because it has profound meaning for you and me, and profound impact on the ideas of the everyday investor. Mr. Taleb says we all place too much weight on the odds that past events will repeat, when unrepeatable chance is a better explanation. Do you assume that the markets will continue to always go up, that any downturns are temporary, or that bull markets continue forever? Or do you not even think about the risks? Either way, danger lies ahead. The markets do not factor in risks that are not measurable, and that most of the really big events in our world are rare, unpredictable, and not measurable. These events, when they happen, usually have a significant downward impact on the investment markets. This is one of the very big reasons why we spend so much time encouraging you to get off that train and shift the risk to someone else. Shift the risk to whom? We work with billion-dollar companies that will take the risk off your shoulders and guarantee that you will never lose a penny of your investments due to market risk. I guarantee you an annual return of up to 7% on a lifetime income account and guarantee to pay you a lifetime income that you cannot outlive. Does that sound awfully good? Once again, my number is 844-337-SAFE. That's 844-337-7233. These large companies provide many guarantees. So many people are struggling today to find a way to know, absolutely know, that they will have income as long as they live. Having billion-dollar companies willing to guarantee you a lifetime income provides a lot of comfort and relief. So back to Nassim Taleb. Have you heard the term Black Swan Event? That term is what Mr. Taleb calls events that are rare and unpredictable. The term refers to a 17th century idea. Until the 1600s, it was an accepted truth that all swans were white. In fact, all swans being white had been used for a long time as the standard example of a scientific truth. The equivalent today might be the Earth rotates around the sun. Today we would call that an indisputable scientific truth, right? So, what were the odds of seeing a black swan at that time? Impossible to calculate, but considered impossible until 1697, when explorers found black swans in Australia. Imagine that they had a black swan event. Finding black swans in Australia. When that was considered impossible, we had a big black swan event in 2001, didn't we? 9/11, and we're having many others these days. Earthquakes, volcanoes, terrorist strikes, civil war, political conflict, and so on. The chances of black swan events today seem much higher than just a decade or two ago. And yet, many people continue to invest as though the stock market will continue to rise forever, with no significant black swan events along the way. Doesn't that seem a bit odd? So let me ask you a question. How would you like a guaranteed first-year return of up to 8% or more, with 100% guaranteed safety from the market risk and no taxes, while your money compounds and without the fees and charges normally associated with retirement accounts? Oh, and by the way, no market losses during Black Swan events. Give me a call anytime at 844-337-SAFE. That's 844-337-7233. Someone is available to answer your calls now or any day of the week. Be sure to mention that you would like a free copy of our 115-page Safe Money and Income book, an insider's guide to no market risk, retirement, and income strategies that will show you how to protect your money from fees and market downturns. Today, you are learning about black swan events, which can have a significant downward market impact. We will show you how to take away that worry. If you can convert some of your current retirement savings into something that would never lose value in the marketplace and still realize gains from the market, would this be of interest to you? I would think so. How much of your money is currently in the market or not earning as much as you would like it to? Are you happy with the amount of risk that you're taking? Do you really know the level of risk you are taking? The reality is, the market goes up and the market goes down even without black swan events. Ask yourself, does your broker know when the next black swan event is going to make your retirement money half of what it is today? Do they have a crystal ball giving them a heads up on terrorist attacks, corruption, natural disasters, or market crashes for any other reason? If they are honest, they will tell you no. If you are honest, you will admit you don't know. I know I am honest, and I will tell you I don't have a clue when any of these things are going to happen next. So if your broker doesn't know, you don't know, and I don't know. How is your retirement money safe in the market? A singer, Matt Kearney, has a song that says, "We are all just one phone call from our knees. The only thing certain about life is that it is not certain." The same is true for your retirement. One morning you wake up and flip on CNBC to find out that all of the people that were telling you to risk your hard-earned retirement money didn't know anything. 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
12: 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They thought the market would just keep on going up. 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These free materials will show you how you can take advantage of stock market gains by locking in the upside of the market while never participating in market downturns. 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Speaking of income, I need to share with you a huge misconception about how people think of their retirement. Many people have been taught by educators and financial planners to think of their income as a pile of money. For example, you might have $100,000 in your retirement account right now and be thinking that in order to retire, you need $500,000. I have to tell you that this type of thinking ruins more people's retirement than our volatile stock market and all of the scam artists combined. Retirement is not about how big your account is. It is about how much income you have. I know people that have almost nothing in their retirement accounts and are living very comfortably in their golden years. How did they do that? It's called passive residual income. Passive residual income is money that comes to you every single month, regardless of how much money you have in your bank or your ability to work. It comes from not thinking of your money as an account value, but rather as an income value. Some of you have commercially leased property that pays you a positive cash flow month after month. Some people have oil wells that pay monthly royalties. Then there are those of you who have become my clients. Over the years, I have shown my clients how to take their IRA for a 401k or other retirement accounts and turn them into income accounts that would grow until they were ready to retire and convert that money into passive residual income so they can enjoy it for the rest of their life, knowing they will never outlive their money. 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You should know that I do not get any of your money. The highly rated companies I work with pay me directly, and 100% of your money goes to work for you. Day one. Why go backwards when you can always go forwards? As a child, did you ever play with dominoes? Do you remember stacking them up side by side? Sometimes spending hours to get them lined up perfectly. I remember having my entire family room floor covered with those little black blocks, waiting for the moment when all of my hard work, persistence, and dedication would pay off. I remember having a master plan that could only result in the pleasure of seeing my accomplishment pay off as I tipped my final domino over how great it would be to see all of them fall in the perfect order, just as I'd planned. Now, back to reality. Halfway through building my work of art, my younger brother or the family pet would prematurely destroy my elaborate plans by kicking over my dominoes. Isn't that just like retirement exposed to stock market risk? Many brokers and financial planners use elaborate and expensive software programs to show you how your money invested with them will build a retirement you can count on. 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All you have to do is trust in your stocks, bonds, and mutual funds, and someday you will be able to tip over your last domino. How would you like to have dominoes that don't fall down? Aren't you tired of starting your retirement plans over? Aren't you tired of taking one step forward, then two steps back? 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
12: 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My Safe Money and Income Information Kit shows you how to base your retirement on fact, not fiction. How would you like up to an 8% bonus on your deposit and up to a 7% compounded annual interest rate? With a lifetime income account that provides you income, you can never outlive while supplies last. 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Once again, my number is 844-337-SAFE. That's 844-337-7233. I have a great story for you, and it's a perfect example of what happens when your retirement is based on guessing instead of guarantees. A listener called me the other day and said that their broker told them not to worry about market declines because they are only paper losses. I asked the caller, does your broker tell you to not get excited when the stock market goes up because it's only a paper gain? Can you believe that? Not only is the paper loss statement about the most insensitive thing you could say to someone who has lost their money, but it's not even true. If you need the money now, is that a paper loss? If you are at age 45 and above, you need to start looking at guarantees. The closer you are to retirement, the less time you have to recover from the guessing game. Year after year, I meet clients that put their money in the hands of so-called experts, only to find out that their financial planner had no idea the market was going to crash. Here's a secret about myself. I don't know when the market is going to crash either, do you? Of course not. If I had a magic wand, my first wish would be to make everyone, including your broker, stop pretending like they know what is going to happen. The truth is, brokers, politicians, or any self-proclaimed expert has no idea when the market is going up or going down. We live in an uncertain world, and that is why retirement money should be based on guarantees, not guessing the no-market risk strategies. I use lock-in market gains, so you and I don't have to guess about when the market goes up or down. If the market goes up, you participate in the gains. If the market goes down, then you stay where you are until the market goes up again. Just imagine where your retirement account would be today if you never participated in market losses for the last 10 years. Are you tired of guessing? Are you tired of the stress and sleepless nights? Worried about outliving your income? Call me now for my free Safe Money and Income Information Kit and make your retirement something to enjoy instead of something that stresses you out. My number is 844-337-SAFE. That's 844-337-7233. I also have free copies of my Safe Money and Income book available for hand delivery while supplies last. 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Wouldn't it be great to let your money work for your retirement instead of your broker's? Once again, my number is 844-337-SAFE. That's 844-337-7233. One of my listeners from this radio show called me the other day. I asked him, just like all of my listeners, what would you like your money to do for you? He told me that he had lost 50% of his retirement money because his broker told him to be patient and let it ride. I said to my new friend, isn't let it ride a term used in gambling? I could literally hear the light bulb turn on above his head over the phone. I want all of my listeners to pay really close attention now. 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If you only get one message for me today, this is the message you want to get. And here it is. You don't have to go to Vegas to gamble. Millions of Americans are participating in the largest legalized gambling operation ever conceived. If you are at or approaching retirement and you have your money invested in assets where you can lose your money, then you are a gambler, my friend. It's no different than going double down at your favorite Vegas casino. Do you want to gamble your retirement money? I didn't think so. I can show you how to get your first year returns of up to 8% or more, lock in market gains, and never participate in market losses. I can also show you how to build up a lifetime income account with up to 8% bonuses on your money and up to 7% compounded interest annually. Some accounts can even increase your income by up to 200% if you need long-term care. My number is 844-337-SAFE. That's 844-337-7233. I know many of you are listening right now and thinking, I have never heard about no market risk planning strategies from the financial cable shows or my financial planner. This must be too good to be true. I hear you and understand your concern, but let me assure you that the reason you have not heard about no market risk planning is not because it doesn't exist. It's because these strategies don't pay agents' commissions out of your pocket from high fees. Year after year, I get paid once from the highly rated companies I work with, and nothing I get paid comes out of your money. These strategies don't make very good television. Your retirement account will go up with market gains and never go down with market losses. That is way too boring for TV. TV personalities can't get paid their huge salaries unless they can fool their audiences into thinking they know what they're talking about. You only need lots of makeup on a hairstylist if you're trying to convince people to risk their money in the market. Steady growth has no drama, and financial TV cannot sell commercials without the drama of risk. My approach is much different. No fancy office, no suit and tie, and no Mercedes-Benz pulling up in your driveway. I am not here to impress you with me. I am simply here to give you information that nobody else is giving you. Understand that the first step you take with me is just to get information. My Safe Money and Income Information Kit is yours to keep. And if what I have to offer doesn't interest you, then we will depart as friends. That is why I always say I don't sell no market risk strategies. People buy them from me. This is your retirement money. And don't let anyone convince you otherwise. I have helped my clients move millions of dollars worth of retirement money into no market risk strategies. And not one client has lost a penny due to market downturns. They all made the choice to take control of their retirement and to stop rolling the dice on their financial future. Isn't it time to base your retirement on guarantees instead of guessing? Again, my number is 844-337-SAFE. That's 844-337-7233.
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13: Hello, and thank you for joining me on Safe Money and Income Radio. Wouldn't it be nice if just once in your life you could know about something bad that was going to happen before it actually happened? Just think how different our lives would be. Market corruption, terrorist attacks, and all of the ills of this world would never be a problem, because we could always stay one step ahead. Unfortunately, the world we live in is very different than the ideal. And when we wake up in the morning, we never know what the day has in store for us. Fortunately, the unexpected can be planned for financially, with no market risk strategies that lock in market gains and never, and I mean never experienced market losses. I want you to dwell on this point. No matter what you see on the news any day of your life, and no matter how bad Wall Street responds to the news, your account will never go backwards due to market declines. If the market performs, you have the opportunity for gains. If the market crashes, then your money doesn't participate in those losses. You can even get up to an 8% bonus for opening a Safe Money and Income account today. 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That's 844-337-7233. Someone is available to answer your calls now, or any day of the week. Make sure to mention that you would like a free copy of our 115-page Safe Money and Income book, an insider's guide to know market risk retirement strategies that will show you how to protect your money from fees and market downturns. I am sure, just like me, that you honor our soldiers and their service to our country. It is their sacrifice that gives us the privilege to even talk about the options of retirement, safety, and security. Without a safe country, it would be impossible to find a safe haven for our money. That being said, let me tell you a story of a noble soldier. This soldier had the mindset that fighting with a gun lacked honor and chose only to fight with his knife. He was honorable, brave, and highly skilled in all types of fighting and all types of weapons, yet he still persisted in only using his knife in battle. Unfortunately, his enemies did not participate in his ideals, and even though this soldier fought valiantly, he died in battle. The moral of this story is that good intentions don't win battles, and if you bring a knife to a gunfight, you are defeated well before the fight even begins. Good intentions must be matched by the right equipment to complete the mission. Let me ask you, is your retirement suffering from bad equipment choices? Your investment advisor might have very good intentions, but if he is using the wrong tools to keep your money safe, then your retirement may very well be destined to die in battle. Risky investments should be retirement tools mostly used for the young or the extremely wealthy. It is too often they are used for those that are in or approaching retirement that cannot afford to lose their money. Also, just because your broker tells you it's safe doesn't make it true. Unfortunately, many investments such as bonds, gold, and variable annuities are often advertised as safe, even though they are far from being safe from market risk. Don't let your retirement die due to poor equipment choices. You need to consider using no market risk strategies for the very dangerous times we live in. No market risk planning can provide protection from volatile markets and can provide guaranteed growth of up to 7% in income accounts that will provide you with an income you can never outlive. 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Once again, my number is 844-337-SAFE. That's 844-337-7233. One of my clients asked me one time, "What is the difference between you and a stockbroker?" With some humor, but also sincerity. I said, "Well, one difference is that I won't jump out a window if the stock market crashes. That may be a joke, but with every joke, there is often a seed of truth." I can only joke around like this with my clients, because out of the millions and millions of dollars in retirement money I have protected, not a single penny has ever been lost due to market declines. Also, in all honesty, I can't figure out why. Variable products, that is, products where you can lose your money, are called securities. What is secure about them? I can assure you, every time the market crashes, nobody feels secure. Speaking of security, let me tell you another story. We had a client that was very reluctant to talk to me. It was the same usual reason I hear all the time. He would say, "I have someone that takes care of my money." This happened over and over again for a couple of years, until one day he said, "We need to talk. I won't use exact figures here, and we will call him Joe to protect his information." But he had a considerable amount of money, lost almost half of it, and then gained back about half of his losses. When we were done moving his retirement to no market risk strategies, the market dropped almost 1,000 points in one day. We asked him one simple question. Joe, how does it feel to wake up in the morning without watching the market? His answer was predictable. He said, it's great. Stress comes from many sources, and the thought of outliving or losing your money is probably at the top of the list. For many of you, at or near retirement, I am here to tell you there is a very good chance we can get rid of that stress. If you'd like to learn more, call for our Safe Money and Income book and Safe Money and Income Information Kit that could change your financial life for the better. Again, our number is 844-337-SAFE. That's 844-337-7233. There is no cost or obligation. So many of you are in the same situation Joe was in. He was already retired, and his financial advisor had 100% of his money in products where he could lose money. The losses occurred so fast, he couldn't do anything to stop them. And when he called, his advisor was told, "Don't worry, just write it out." I wish some of these advisors would explain to their clients how they are not supposed to worry when half of their money is gone. Also, I would like to know why advisors still get paid fees to manage people's money when they lose it. Of all the legislation that tries to protect consumers from bad investments, I have one simple law that would protect everybody, and it's very simple. How about if no financial advisor gets paid a dime of commission when the client loses money? Or better yet, if the client loses money, the financial advisor has to pay back his commissions to the client. 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
1: Hello, and thank you for joining me on Safe Money and Income Radio. Have you ever seen the movie Cliffhanger with Sylvester Stallone? I was just watching that movie the other night. It had the usual acting you might expect from a Stallone action flick, but what really struck me was the opening scene. I had forgotten how intense it was. Stallone's character was helping a female climber. I can't remember the name of the actress, but anyway, she was sliding across a rope from one cliff to another cliff when her harness came unbuckled. As she fell out of the harness, Stallone slid across the rope and grabbed her hand. We have all seen that I gotcha move in so many movies. It's cliche at best, except for in this movie. Instead of rescuing the girl, there was a prolonged sequence where her hand begins to slip out of Stallone's grip, finger by finger. The whole time she is screaming, "I don't want to die." The backdrop behind her looks to be over a mile down to the valley floor. If you haven't seen the movie before, you're sitting there waiting for him to grab her with his other hand, or somehow save the day. But this movie catches you off guard. Unlike the typical Hollywood happy ending, her hand slips all the way out. She falls while maintaining eye contact with Stallone. Her horrifying scream and the look on her face as she falls. It really got my blood pressure going. I'm no actor, but I do save people from falling. Unlike Stallone, nobody has ever slipped out of my hands. Not a single one of my clients has ever had their retirement fall off a cliff. And not one of them has ever lost a penny due to stock market losses. I bet some of you wish your retirement wasn't at risk of being dropped off a cliff at all. For that reason alone, now would be a good time to call. 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There are no stock market cliffs with my income planning. So what have you got to lose? 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Regardless, what I can guarantee you is that everyone is afraid of heights if they are falling without a parachute. I think the same is true when it comes to people's retirement and risk. Some people are afraid of risk and some people are not, or so they say. 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They are not usually screaming, but sometimes they are crying. They are always looking at me with eyes that say, "Save me." I save my clients from lots of things. 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That's 844-337-7233. Call me now and I can show you a better way. A way towards a lifetime income account that isn't wasted away by fees. That comes with upfront bonuses of up to 8% or more, which will never show any market losses, no matter how the market falls, and provides you a plan for living as long as possible. I think we can all imagine the feeling of falling and how helpless that feels. Imagine spending your entire life climbing to the

0: bad weather rolls in unexpectedly. You get lost, and exposure drains away your life. When the stock market is up, the view is great. A sense of euphoria sets in, and it seems like nothing can go wrong. But just like being on top of a mountain, there are many things that can go wrong, and very few of them can be recognized in time to save yourself. Maybe it will be fraudulent market activity. I don't think I have ever seen more articles on how the stock market is rigged than recently. Maybe it will be the act of terrorism or political instability. We certainly have plenty of that going around. Could it be another popping of a bubble? Nobody is expecting, or despite the obvious signs of the tech, housing, and other bubble markets? It always seems like people don't realize the bubble, or despite the obvious signs of the tech, housing, and other bubble markets? It always seems like people don't realize the bubble was popped until it's too late. What I'm getting at is, you don't have to live this way. What is the point of feeling good about a retirement that is built on a house of cards? Why not protect all the effort it took to build your retirement with guaranteed results that are not subject to market risk? There is a better way to live that allows you to enjoy your retirement without the financial risk of the markets and the chance you could be pushed over the edge of a cliff. I think you should take a very hard look at the risks you might be taking with your retirement. If you are at or near retirement, it is time to stop the insanity and look at an option that is appropriate for retirement goals. Call 844-337-SAFE. That's 844-337-7233. My Safe Money and Income book and Safe Money and Income information kit will help you separate out all the crazy advice you might be hearing and replace it with good sound information. That's 844-337-SAFE. That's 844-337-7233. Let's wrap up this segment with a final thought. All my clients have one thing in common. If they follow my instructions, none of them worry about outliving their money. I have had countless clients tell me about how amazed they are at the peace of mind they now have. They are shocked at how much stress they were living with, knowing their retirement savings could crash at any moment, but not knowing when it would happen. Sometimes you don't realize how much stress you were living with until that stress has been removed from your life. Worse yet, some of you might not even realize you should be stressed about your retirement when the bottom drops out. You will experience stress beyond what it seems you can handle, because you were living in the fantasy world of stock market gains. Don't hang from a cliff when it comes to your retirement. Don't let your fingers slip away one by one to have all your effort of climbing to the top end with your retirement falling to the bottom. Give me a call, and I will give you a safety rope you can count on, if you'd like to learn more. 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I will show you how to play a game that you are guaranteed to win with no market risk, participation in market growth 100%, protection of your principal, and locked-in gains. It's time to put your feet on solid ground and enjoy the view without the risk of falling due to stock market losses. Well, I'm about out of time for this week. If you're serious about your financial future, give me a call, and together we'll get your retirement savings on the fast track to above-average growth and safety. One of your biggest returns will be peace of mind. Thanks for listening. Until next time at the same time, remember to stay safe so you can step into a secure future.
1: 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Fees may apply. 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No information presented today should be acted upon without meeting with a qualified and

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3: News this hour from Town Hall, I'm Mary Rose. There are reports that an agreement to end the war in Iran appears to be close. Correspondent Luke Garrett reports from London.
4: Pakistan's Prime Minister said on Saturday that a deal is closer than ever before and is expected to be signed in the next 24 hours. Pakistan is preparing for an electronic signing of the agreement, followed by technical level talks next week. Part of the deal includes provisions for Iran's nuclear program. Iran's foreign minister has said that terms of the dealing with the program would be finalized in the 60 days after the initial agreement is signed.
3: Homeland Security Secretary Mark Wayne Mullen says the Trump administration has located unaccompanied migrant children who were previously unaccounted for during the Biden administration.
5: We found 146,000 kids so far. 146,000 kids.
6: That's the head of Homeland Security, Mark Wayne Mullen, who estimates about 450,000 children went missing during the 4 years our southern border was wide open during the Biden-Harris administration under the direction of then Homeland Chief Alejandro Mayorkas. Mullen telling reporters it's believed some of these kids were sexually assaulted.
5: Some of these kids claim that they were raped 600 to 700 times.
6: Laura Winters reporting.
3: President Trump announced Friday the U.S. military has killed the alleged leader of Venezuela-based gang Tren de Aragua.
7: The president said on Truth Social that U.S. Southern Command carried out a swift and lethal kinetic strike to successfully execute Hector Rutherford Guerrero Flores, also known as Nino Guerrero. The president said the mission was closely coordinated with the Venezuelan government, highlighting the U.S.'s shifting relationship with Venezuela since its former leader was removed in an American military operation earlier this year. Defense Secretary Pete Hegseth said on X, the strike took place earlier this week on a Tren de Aragua compound in Venezuela. Ron Taylor reporting.
3: More on these stories at townhall.com.
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9: From the Fox 45 Weather Authority team, I'm meteorologist Justin Chambers. Temperatures a little cooler for your Saturday afternoon. Plenty of sunshine and less humid as well. Highs in the upper 80s and lower 90s. Tracking our next weather maker and next weather alert day Sunday with showers and thunderstorms developing Sunday afternoon into the evening. From the Fox 45 Weather Authority, I'm meteorologist Justin Chambers for Talk Radio 680 WCBM.
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11: Hello and welcome to Purity Products Radio. I'm Jason Kam, and we have a very important show on a very sensitive health topic planned for you today. But let me begin by asking you three very key questions. First, are you or someone you love dealing with a weak or leaky bladder? Does the urge to go to the bathroom sometimes wake you at night? And lastly, does a leaky bladder keep you from doing the things that you love to do? Well, if you or maybe a family member answered yes to any of these questions, then you will want to hear about Purity Products' patented, clinically tested, evidence-based nutritional supplement for helping to strengthen your bladder and reduce the urge to frequently rush to the bathroom. It is a huge breakthrough. Here to tell us all about it is Sherry Torkos. Sherry is a pharmacist and longtime nutritional advisor to Purity Products. She's also written 18 books, including books on natural medicine, women's health, men's health, and a whole variety of nutritional issues. Sherry, welcome to Purity Health Radio.
12: Hey there, Jason. Yeah, so thanks so much for having me on the program. And this is such an important issue. Bladder leakage, bladder weakness, this is a very common issue.
11: Yeah.
12: In fact, according to the statistics, over 33 million Americans suffer with a weak or leaky bladder. People get frustrated with the lack of control, that urgency to run to the bathroom, the sleepless nights, and then also the embarrassment that can come with bladder leakage. You know, if you have an accident or you're out and you can't get to the bathroom in time. And you know, I'll say as a pharmacist and one who has talked to many, many patients about this, I know it's a sensitive topic because people will approach me in the aisles of the pharmacy and, you know, they're discreetly trying to ask for advice and guidance. Yeah. and some options.
11: And just to be clear, this is not just an issue for women, it's also for men, right?
12: Yes, that's right. And men and women both deal with bladder issues. I think that people often assume that if a woman has urinary issues, it's because of her bladder. But if a man has urinary issues, you know, the assumption is it's prostate related. Both men and women can have bladder leakage issues, especially as they get older. And again, I've talked to many patients, both men and women, about this issue.
11: Yeah. And look, people dealing with this issue already know the answer to my next question. But why don't you tell us, how are all of these men and women dealing with their bladder issues, with bladder weakness and a leaky bladder? What are people doing to help manage this right now?
12: People will often turn to the adult undergarments, the pads. I mean, in some pharmacies, there's a whole aisle devoted to these products. There's big yeah. money in this area. And if you have a leakage issue, then the pads and the adult undergarments, they do help to absorb, you know, the moisture, maybe a bit of the odor. But it's not a solution, right? It's not a solution for a weak and leaky bladder. It's just a tool for dealing with it when it happens.
11: Right.
12: And there's also Kegel exercises. You know, women will be familiar with what these are, because when you're trying to tighten up your pelvic muscles after childbirth, it's a specific type of exercise you do, and familiar with what these are, because when you're trying to tighten up your pelvic muscles after childbirth, it's a specific type of exercise you do, and it strengthens the pelvic muscles, the bladder wall. But these types of exercises, they can be hard to do, especially if you're older or if you have arthritis, mobility issues. Getting up and down off the floor can be a little tricky trying to do some of these exercises.
11: Yep.
12: And there's also medications that can be prescribed. Medications to help with controlling the urgency and the frequency and all of that.
11: Yeah, so basically what you're saying is obviously buying pads or undergarments can be very expensive, medications as well. Really, the implications here when you have bladder control issues is such a drain on our quality of life, right?
12: Yeah, exactly. You know, if you're dealing with a bladder leakage issue, then you know what it's like when you miss out on social events, even simple yeah. things like going to the grocery store, getting together with friends, or going to a concert or an event. It can cause worry. You know, you're worried about going out, worried about having an accident. And,
11: right.
12: you know, there's other issues too, and we'll talk about it a little bit more later on in the show. But the fact is that when you have that sporadic bladder leakage, it can cause disturbances in your sleep to the point where some people that have a weak bladder or an overactive urge to urinate during the night, sometimes they're being woken up at night. Maybe lucky if they get a couple hours sleep at a time. And this can be really distressing. The medical term for this, nighttime waking to go to the bathroom, it's called nocturia. And it can honestly just wear people right out, make you really exhausted.
11: Yeah, I can imagine sleep disruption really one of the biggest issues people are going to have when they are dealing with these occasional bladder issues. So many implications here in our quality of life, like you say. But I want to get into the product here that Purity Products has. It's called My Bladder. The ingredient in this is an absolute game changer for anyone dealing with
13: these bladder control issues. Sherry, this has been 20 years in the making, 24 patents, 14 clinical trials, 7 international awards. So why don't I let you introduce our audience to

0: this new product we have here.
1: Yeah, sure. You know, I was really excited when I found out about this product as well, because I know so many people that have struggle with bladder control issues, weak bladder, and they're desperate for something that is going to make a difference. And my bladder really is a breakthrough for bladder health because, as you mentioned, it's clinically studied. It's not a drug. It's a plant-based formula. And it does three very important things for your bladder. First, it can strengthen and tone the bladder. It can reduce the urge to go to the bathroom, especially at the night. Wow. And then the third thing is that it also helps your brain and your bladder talk to each other more efficiently, more effectively, so that they don't get their wires crossed and send you to the bathroom when you actually don't need to go.
0: And it's so fascinating, that third point you just brought up about how the bladder and brain, you know, talk to each other. From what I understand, sometimes the brain and bladder sort of send each other false signals. But what this product can do is help improve this communication, right?
1: Yeah, it's fascinating. It really is. It's extraordinary. As a pharmacist, I'll tell you, Jason, I'm always looking to see what's new, what's innovative when it comes to dietary supplements and in health. And when I came across the clinical studies, I reviewed the research on my bladder, I was really impressed because not only is this, you know, provide meaningful results, significant improvements in the issues that people with bladder leakage face, but listen to this. The studies show as well that the satisfaction rate for people that are taking my bladder is 84%. So 84% of people are satisfied. I mean, we don't see that very often in clinical trials for supplements or anything for that matter. So, you know, what we're hearing, the feedback from people saying that this product has really transformed their lives, allowing them to go out and do things they couldn't do before. When their bladder leakage issue was controlling their lives.
0: Yeah, I know it's not a miracle pill, but nevertheless, 84% is absolutely astounding. That means over 8 in 10 people who use my bladder get results. There really is nothing like it for this issue. But why don't you run us through the results of the clinical research here so people can understand just how well studied this is?
1: Yeah, sure. So listen to these results. And this comes from a peer-reviewed study that was published in the journal Biomed Central Complementary Medicine and Therapy. Okay, so people who took my bladder in this study enjoyed a 60% reduction in urinary urgency. 60% reduction, so that's the need to go to the bathroom. So we have a 60% reduction in this urinary urgency. Right. And that can happen, this urgency can happen either because the bladder walls are weak or because the bladder and brain, again, are sending the wrong signals. So 60% reduction there is huge. And then there were other studies on the My Bladder formula that showed a 75% of users were able to reduce the number of undergarment pads, underwear pads that they were using, some down to just one a day. Yeah. So that's huge cost savings. And it also makes life a little easier, right? Cuts down on the inconvenience that comes with constantly having to change pads and the undergarments. And another really exciting result that has come from the research is that there was an average 50% reduction in nighttime waking to go to the bathroom. So my bladder users were finally able to get the rest they needed.
0: Yeah, I mean, obviously, these are very impressive results. We are getting incredible feedback from this product. Again, My Bladder from Purity Products we're talking about here. Really, we're talking life-changing results for people dealing with this unfortunate issue. I'm not sure what other options there are out there that are even remotely close to this, certainly on the supplement side. But what's great is you can start to see results in as little as few weeks, the benefits building from there. In a few minutes, I'm going to tell our listeners how they can put My Bladder to the test, a full 1 month supply, more than enough to see a noticeable difference. We're going to let you try it. It's a great offer. I'll tell you about it in a minute, so do not go anywhere. But Sherry, first, I want you to give us a quick overview of the physiology involved in bladder weakness and bladder leakage.
1: Sure. So there's two things that are happening here. So the primary issue is that the bladder just gets weaker over time. And this is true for both men and women. But what happens is that just like any muscle in our body, the bladder muscle does deteriorate and weaken with age. And also, if a man has, say, prostate issues, that mm-hmm. can press down on the bladder, which weakens the bladder muscles even further. And for women who've been blessed to have children, being pregnant and giving birth, that can weaken the bladder, sometimes a little, sometimes a lot. So yeah. women, I hear this a lot from women that have had children, and it's, you know, they're excited about the baby. But of course, the downside is sometimes it's hard on the bladder. But the good news is that My Bladder can help to strengthen and tone the bladder. And it works for both men and women.
0: That's right. And it's not just that it's men and women. It's not necessarily only older people. Younger people can be dealing with this issue as well, especially women, like you said, who have given birth. That mm-hmm. this can be an issue for them. But Sherry, what is the second issue when it comes to bladder control?
1: Well, the other issue has to do with the nervous system. So we touched on this a little bit earlier when we're talking about signaling. So there's a nerve called the dental nerve, and it runs from your pelvic region to your spine, and your brain and bladder communicate along these connections, and they tell each other how your bladder feels, whether it feels empty or full. It also sends a signal conveying how much pressure you feel on the bladder as well, so when you need to empty your bladder. So what happens is that the weakened bladder, it sends the wrong signals up and down this nerve, and it kind of fools your brain into thinking you need to go to the bathroom, even though you don't. So this is why some people, they feel or they sense that they have the urge to go to the bathroom, and then they sit down, or if you're a guy, stand up, and you're trying to pee, but you really don't have to, and there's only a little bit that comes out.
0: Yeah.
1: So the good news is that My Bladder does help with this. It can help the brain and the bladder get on the same page.
0: That's right. Very well said. So basically, the underlying issues here are, one, a physical weakness in the walls of the bladder, and secondly, this communication issue you've described between the brain and the bladder. My Bladder, this new formula from Purity Products, shown to address both. It strengthens the bladder, and it sort of gets your brain and bladder communicating better, sending the right signal. And remember, at the top of the show, we started with those three important questions. One, are you or someone you love dealing with a weak or leaky bladder? Two, does the occasional uncontrollable urge to go to the bathroom wake you up at night and, you know, mess up your sleep? And thirdly, does a leaky bladder sometimes keep you from doing the things that you love to do? And if you have answered yes to any of these questions, then I am telling you that My Bladder is the ultimate solution for you. There is no other dietary supplement on the market that's even close to this. Over 8 out of 10 people who use this report that they get the benefits. We are going to prove this to you. If you are dealing with these bladder issues, you simply must try a bottle of My Bladder. If you're one of the first 1,000 callers from this weekend's radio show, we're going to send you out a full 1 month supply of My Bladder for just $9.95. It's less than 10 bucks. 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I'm going to give that number out again a little bit later on in the show, but we've got a lot of ground ground to cover. We are talking with Sherry Torkos, pharmacist and longtime advisor to Purity Products. And Sherry, as we move along here in this important discussion about our new and innovative way to help people deal with that occasional bladder weakness with urine leaking and with an overactive urge to urinate, why don't I hand it back to you? And maybe, you know, for people just tuning in, could you give us a quick recap here?
1: Yeah, sure. So we know from the statistics that about 33 million Americans deal with bladder leakage. And I can tell you as a pharmacist, and I've been practicing over 30 years, I've talked to so many men and women who are trying to manage this issue. So if you're listening or you have a family member that you think of that is dealing with this issue, know that they're not alone. There is help available. Occasional bladder leakage, I know that this is a distressing and embarrassing issue. It affects your quality of life. And sometimes people feel isolated. They're afraid to leave their home because they don't want to be away from the bathroom or have an embarrassing accident. So, you know, I completely empathize. It's a tough issue. But the good news here is that Purity Products, with this product, this My Bladder, it can offer dramatic benefits to help strengthen the bladder, cut down the urgency to urinate, and help people reclaim their lives. There are 14 clinical studies backing the benefits of this product with impressive results. We're talking about a 60% reduction in urinary urgency. That's the need to rush to the bathroom. Then there's the fact that 75% of people using My Bladder were able to reduce the number of underwear pads and undergarments they use, some people down to just one per day.
0: Yeah, that's just, a lot of people are going to be, you know, skeptical about this, and I totally understand it. So many people trying to manage this issue. This is a great solution, a plant-based option that has been shown to deliver really meaningful results. It's going to help people save a lot of time, a lot of money, and a lot of hassles. And again, what I love is 50% reduction in nighttime waking to use the bathroom. So less nighttime waking, better quality of sleep. Now, this isn't a sleep aid, but wow.
1: Yeah, exactly. Yeah, definitely. My Bladder is not going to knock people out. This is not a sleep aid. But the reality is that people actually should be able to get more sleep, better quality sleep, because they're not being interrupted by their bladder to go to the bathroom. I mean, I know how hard it is myself. If I wake up to go to the bathroom in the night, it's sometimes hard to get back to sleep. And if you're waking up 2, 3, 4 times a night, that can really do a number on your sleep.
0: Yeah, even if you could reduce it by just a little bit, it could be a dramatic improvement overall.
1: We are getting incredible feedback from real customers. These are real people that are taking the product, they're taking My Bladder, and they're getting incredible results. In fact, I was talking with a friend recently about his mother's bladder issues, and he gave me the okay to share this story here with you today. Mm-hmm. So his mother's name is Helen, and Helen had been dealing with bladder leakage issues for a long time. So her bladder was really getting in the way of her life. She wasn't going out playing bingo and doing the things that she loved because she was afraid of having an accident.
0: Right.
1: She was, you know, afraid of wetting herself. So, she was, you know, really struggling with this situation.
0: Well, let's hear about the happy ending part of the story with
1: yes,
0: My Bladder.
1: Can't leave it there. We're not going to leave it there. So there is a happy ending because her son bought her a bottle of My Bladder. And after just 2 weeks using My Bladder, Helen found that she was sleeping for 4 hours at a time before having to get up to use the bathroom. So that was a dramatic improvement. Now, again, this isn't going to make people drowsy or it doesn't put you to sleep. It just makes your bladder stronger and improves the communication so that she didn't have that sudden urgency and the need to urinate that was waking her up at night. So the other big plus is that it significantly cut down on the number of pads and the undergarments that she was using.
0: No, this is great. Less urgency, less leakage, less nighttime waking, which is so huge. And as an extra perk, you're saving a lot of money too.
1: Yeah, yeah, exactly. And Helen also shared that she was so excited because she was able to return to the activities that she enjoyed before her weak bladder was getting in the way of her life. So she was able to go out with confidence, to go shopping, to be out with family and friends at events and do activities. And she said she's even playing bingo again. And that was one of her favorite things to do. But before she was taking my bladder, she had stopped going to bingo because with the bladder urgency, she would just have to get up and run to the bathroom all the time. And it was just really frustrating. So she's just an incredibly happy and satisfied customer. One of many that we have.
0: Yeah. And it's, again, it's not just for women. Here's a testimonial from John. He lives in North Carolina. He said, and I'll quote, "My bladder works great. I no longer have to rush to the bathroom. Anyone with overactive bladder should try it." And, you know, again, this is not just for women. Men have this issue too. Women, you know, of all ages, certainly after, you know, giving birth, like you discussed earlier, can be dealing with this issue. Now we have this evidence-based solution, something that really works, something that has all the patents and the technologies, 7 international awards over the last 20 years or so since they developed this. We are bringing it to the market here in America under the My Bladder brand. We're very excited about it. We certainly did the homework here. We know My Bladder will work for you. So Sherry, we are almost out of time. And yet, like we said, 84% of people that use this formula say it works, report the benefits. It's going to cut the urge to urinate so people can really get their life back. And I know there are a lot of folks out there that can relate to wanting to cut down on using, you know, frankly, adult undergarments. People who want to be able to travel or just go out for dinner or visit with friends without, you know, having to keep an eye on where the nearest bathroom is.
1: Yeah, people with bladder leakage, they're always, you know, mapping the fastest route to a bathroom, knowing where, you know, they're going to have to sit to be close to the bathroom at an event. It can be hard. It can affect your quality of life. It can cause anxiety and worry and stress. And we want people to get their lives back, to enjoy quality of life and to feel confident and comfortable and not have to deal with all of these issues. So I think, you know, nobody wants to live like that, right?
0: Yeah. And again, as we're running out of time, this My Bladder product, 20 years of R&D, globally 24 patents, 14 clinical trials, including 4 peer-reviewed publications, double-blind research. This really is remarkable. But as we only have a couple of minutes here, Sherry, why don't you give us the bottom line on why people who are dealing with bladder leakage issues, this bladder control issue, why should they put this My Bladder to the test?
1: Okay, so the takeaway here, Jason, is that My Bladder is an innovative and an effective solution for bladder leakage. So we're talking about a formula that is award-winning. It's a patented blend of botanicals that works to improve bladder muscle tone, to strengthen the bladder, to reduce the urge to urinate. And it can even return people to the average number of bathroom trips they had in their younger years. So there are numerous clinical studies here. We're talking about solid science. And of course, we have lots of testimonials by real life users like Helen and John, who we talked about earlier. These are people that experienced dramatic, life-changing results using this formula. And keep in mind, the people that are taking My Bladder, they notice benefits in as little as 2 weeks, and it does build over time. So at 8 weeks, 84% of users are feeling very satisfied at 8 weeks. So just think about this. If you're experiencing bladder leakage and it's affecting your quality of life, you can improve your situation in as little as 2 weeks. Less leakage, less urgency, a better night's sleep. So I think those are some meaningful benefits. This is an easy to take product. It's just 2 small capsules a day. And as a pharmacist and someone who has looked at the science, the studies, I have a lot of confidence in this product. I know people who try My Bladder will be satisfied because it can really help them get their lives back, their freedom back.
0: Sherry, I've got to give out that 800 number. We are out of time. Thank you so much for being here with me today. I really, really appreciate it.
1: My pleasure. Thanks for having me.
0: Okay. Well, if you are one of the millions of people or maybe a loved one are dealing with a weak or leaky bladder, if you're dealing with all of the issues associated with not getting a good night's sleep 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
4: 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Thank you for tuning in. 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We've got a fascinating show lined up for you today, but first, a quick few questions. Number one, is there a pill you can take that can actually help make you stronger? Number two, let's say you could get stronger. Would the extra strength make your life better? Thirdly, think about this. Are you weaker today than you were, say, 20 years ago? Well, listen, if you answered yes to any of these questions, then stay tuned. Dr. Neil Levin is joining us today to discuss a miraculous compound with hundreds of clinical studies that just may unlock the key to helping you get stronger and healthier at any age. Now, Dr. Neil Levin is a chiropractor, a nutritionist, spokesperson, and a longtime advisor for Purity Products. Dr. Levin, welcome back to the show.
5: Oh, it's great to be here with you today, and we have a very exciting topic to cover today. Today we're talking about strength and power and how to get it back, even if you're in your 50s, 60s, 70s, 80s. So if you want to feel better, if you want to feel stronger, this is some very important information we're going to cover today.
4: Yeah, this is an exciting topic. Talk to me about this important message today. What molecule are we talking about, and how it's impacting the lives of people who follow the science?
5: Right. Well, we're talking about a new supplement. It's called Everstrong, and it features an exciting molecule called creatine. Now, a lot of our listeners may have heard of creatine. I know you've used creatine.
4: Right.
5: But for those that don't know about creatine, it's mainly used in the Olympic circles, professional athletes, bodybuilders, college, high school athletes, because it does something extraordinary. And what I'm about to tell you is proven by hundreds and hundreds of human studies. So here's what creatine does for us. It helps us to get stronger, more powerful. It helps put muscle mass on the body, and it helps protect us from losing muscle tissue as we get older. We know that's a big part of aging. Not only that, great for the brain, great for memory, and it helps promote bone strength as well. So an amazing molecule that everybody needs to know about.
4: It's an amazing story. Can you share some of the science and tell us why you're calling creatine one of the best kept secrets to healthy aging?
5: Sure. What we need to understand with creatine is that it's a natural molecule to the body. It's in every single cell, tissue, organ in your system, and its job in the body is to generate and maintain strength and power. That's its reason for being, to maintain strength and power. It's in every single cell in the body. 95% of it, however, is in your muscle tissue because that's where we tend to use it the most. It powers up the muscles. It's good for strong muscle contraction, and it's important to help maintain strength and muscle contractions when you're using them over and over again. For instance, if you're working out at the gym, if you're playing sports, golf, tennis, anything like that, it keeps your muscles powered up in their high energy state, so they're strong and ready for action. Now, here's the key. This is so important for those of us, say, in our 50s, 60s, 70s. You see, we had lots and lots of creatine when we were young. We had oodles of this stuff. It was coming out of our ears. We had lots of creatine. Our bodies made a lot of it. But as we get older, like everything else, we don't do that as well, so we have less creatine in our muscles. Now, the good news is that hundreds and hundreds of human studies show that when you supplement with creatine, it goes to work, it goes straight to your muscles, it's absorbed easily, it pumps up the creatine in your muscle tissue, and you get stronger, you get more powerful. Not only that, it helps support memory and brain health, and it helps support the strength of your bones.
4: You know, we were talking before the show, and you were talking about how Olympic athletes have been using creatine for years to enhance their strength and performance. Tell me more.
5: Well, this creatine is the premier sports nutrition supplement. There's no question about that. You've used it. Bodybuilders know about it. Athletes know about it. Creatine is the premier sports nutrient. So you know, back 20, 25 years ago, the Olympic athletes and their coaches, of course, they knew about it. They knew it made you bigger and stronger and faster. They knew it was natural to the body. It was supposed to be there. But they were a little bit afraid to supplement with it because they were afraid it might be considered cheating, that it might be considered too much of an edge. But back in 1998, the International Olympic Committee, they came out, they officially confirmed that, I'm quoting here, creatine can be used by athletes to enhance their performance. And now it's not just for athletes anymore,
4: right?
5: Because the studies are plainly showing that for adults, for people in their 50s, 60s, 70s, this stuff is amazing. And Purity has this incredible new formulation. We call it EverStrong because that's exactly what it does. It helps you get stronger and stay stronger with hundreds of human studies to help you. And it's the purest form of creatine money can buy. The stuff from Europe, this stuff is fantastic.
4: And we should point out that it's naturally occurring in red meat. But the problem is, in order to get the amounts that are going to benefit you, you'd have to eat large amounts of red meat.
5: You'd have to eat like 4 pounds of red meat a day.
4: Most people aren't going to do that.
5: Right. So what about vegetarians?
4: They can be creatine deficient.
5: Exactly. When I have a vegetarian that comes in here and they're energy deficient, they don't feel the way they want to feel, and I put them on EverStrong, they notice the benefits almost right away because they've been so low on it.
4: Yep.
5: So if you're a person out there that's staying away from red meat, if you're staying away from meat in general, and you have more of a vegan-style diet, this is for you. You definitely want to add that EverStrong.
4: All right, so obviously this works with athletes, but you say creatine is going mainstream. There's a lot of studies are showing that folks in their 50s, 60s, 70s, and beyond, that creatine can be a cornerstone compound to help people stay strong, stay healthy, stay sharp, stay vital, right?
5: Oh, exactly. I mean, this is the ideal muscle-enhancing, strengthening, muscle-protecting nutrient for folks as we get older, 50-plusers like you and me. But let's go to a couple of studies on seniors just to show this. We'll do one on the guys and one on the gals, okay?
4: Right.
5: First on the guys. Love the title of this one. Creatine supplementation improves muscular performance in older men. Study done at several American universities. A group of men, get this, age 59 to 72. Hey, you know, we know that's not when people are known for getting stronger, right?
4: Right.
5: So this was just a one-week study. People need to understand that. That's how effective and rapidly this stuff works. It's just a one-week study. Get this. The guys on creatine, they put on 4 pounds of lean mass. That's muscle tissue for those that don't know that. It shows they built the muscles and they hydrated the muscles nicely. They increased the strength of their bench press. That's a chest press for people that don't know, by 7%. They increased the strength of the leg exercises they were doing by 15%. They could get in and out of a chair more times faster without using their arms. On top of that, they could generate more power on a stationary bike. This happened in 1 week. When I think about that, yeah, it's really quite incredible.
6: All right, but what about the women out there? Did they get those kind of benefits too as well? Will it actually help women in their 50s, 60s, and 70s get stronger too?
5: Absolutely. Let's go straight to another study. Love the title on this one as well. Creatine supplementation improves muscular performance in older women, published in the European Journal of Applied Physiology. 30 women aged 58 to 71. Of course, they got either creatine or placebo. That's the way they do these things. Again, a one-week study. The women on creatine increased their bench press by almost 4 pounds. They increased their leg press by over 11 pounds, and they had better balance and agility. So 58 to 71 year old women, not only getting stronger, not only getting more powerful, getting faster with improved balance. Study after study shows that older folks that use creatine get amazing results. They get great results if they exercise. They get great results even if they don't exercise. They can lift more weight. They get faster. They get stronger. They get more powerful. Their muscles don't fatigue as fast. And get this. This is very important, especially for the ladies. You know that when women do resistance training, their bones get stronger as well, right?
6: Yeah.
5: You know, now, get this. When you resistance train with creatine, your bones tend to get stronger even faster. So an all-around win-win. EverStrong is going to help the seniors to feel better, feel stronger, more energized, more powerful, faster, and it helps protect your bones.
6: Talk more about how unique this exclusive EverStrong formula is from Purity Products. It even has a finished product clinically studied, which showed an increase in upper body strength and power. But tell me what's in it and why you like it so much. I mean, this is more than just creatine, right?
5: Oh, absolutely. I mean, EverStrong, this is a very comprehensive formula. I didn't want people to just feel stronger when they use creatine. You know, we're dealing with people in their 50s, 60s, 70s. I wanted people to feel more comfortable as well. So not only did I use the finest creatine money can buy, the stuff from Europe, the Pure creatine, I also added something called coffee berry extract. And coffee berry extract, a powerful antioxidant, stronger than blueberries and strawberries, helping to protect the muscles, helping to protect the brain, because we know our antioxidant systems aren't as strong as they used to be in our 20s and 30s. But I also added some vitamin D, because vitamin D, incredibly good for the muscles as well as the immune system and the bones. So this is an all-around win-win. You got your vitamin D, you got your fruit XB for your joints, you got your coffee berry extract for the antioxidant protection, and of course the finest creatine money can buy. Best of all, today it's free. Purity knows you're going to see these benefits. Hey, we're talking about strength. We're talking about power. We're talking about energy. We're talking about supporting thinking, bone health. This is a wonderful product. When you try it, you're going to love it. You're going to feel the difference, and it's fast. A week or two, you're going to feel more powerful. Purity wants you to have a free bottle. I know later in the show, you're going to give out that phone number.
6: Sure will. You know, we mentioned how great creatine works for women. Take a moment and share that story you told me before the show about the award-winning 70-year-old senior swimmer who uses EverStrong.
5: Right. Emma Karen, I'm looking at her picture right now. I printed it out for the show. 70 years old. This picture, she's got 6 medals around her neck. It's the 2015 National Senior Olympic Games. You know, she writes to us that she was getting a little tired during her workouts at age 70. Of course, she didn't have that same stamina, but she fortunately heard about our EverStrong formula. She started using it and almost right away was invigorated in her workouts and had more energy throughout the day. I'm quoting from her. She says, "I feel my investment in EverStrong was one of the best choices I ever made. It's always a morale booster when people think I'm 50. She looks fantastic.
6: Wow.
5: And I hear this stuff all the time. This isn't one of those vitamins, like a multivitamin, you take it, you don't really even notice the difference. This is a substance that you can use to help get some of that youthful vim and vigor back, get some of that strength back. It's wonderful.
6: You know, Purity's given away a free bottle of EverStrong, but Purity Products didn't stop there. In fact, you insisted they also give away a free bottle of their B12 energy melts, which are great for instant energy. Now, I know that you love this combination. Tell us about the incredible double free free offer.
5: Yeah, you know, when I think about creatine, when I think about EverStrong, I think about muscular energy. I think about muscular power, but it's all about energy and feeling great, feeling energized. And the next thing I think about when I think about energy is B12. When you think about energy, think B12. And the problem is for 50 plusers like you and me, we're not absorbing the B12 as well as we used to in our 60s, 70s, 80s. So when you supplement with B12, you tend to bump back up those B12 levels. And that's what Purity's B12 energy melts are all about. They're fantastic. They melt in your mouth. They taste delicious. And you bump up those B12 levels. And that's great because B12 helps us make red blood cells, which carry oxygen to the tissues. Also, there's biotin in there for the hair, skin, and nails. So people love the B12 energy melts. Be one of the first 1,000 callers. You're just going to pay $6.95 for shipping. That's it. If you don't notice the benefits we've been talking about today, Purity will even happily give you back your $6.95, so nothing to lose, and you're going to love the benefits you get with this EverStrong formula.
6: 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All right. So we were so busy at the top of the show. This EverStrong formula does so much for us. We haven't even touched on the incredible brain benefits. I mean, some of these studies you sent me are absolutely incredible. As you know, I'm very into nootropics. The anti-aging community has taken a keen interest in creatine, specifically the cognitive benefits of creatine.
5: Oh, absolutely. This is one of those areas where creatine really shines. You see, what we need to understand is that your brain, even though it's only 2% of your body's weight, it utilizes 20% of your body's energy. This is a very thirsty organ for energy. And just like your muscles soak up the creatine like a sponge, because this is a naturally occurring molecule in the body, it passes right through the blood-brain barrier. Your brain neurons soak it up like a sponge, and it increases your creatine phosphate reserves in your brain. So now, in your brain, you have more readily available resources to do what? To recharge those neuronal batteries to make more energy inside the brain. So basically, what do you notice? Well, your memory is supported. And scientists have done some amazing research here. They found that people that take creatine, it supports their memory. It actually helps the brain to utilize oxygen better. It supports memory in people that are sleep deprived. It's been shown to help people add numbers quicker and for longer periods of time without mental fatigue. Get this study. Just 5 days, 5 days of 8 grams of creatine supported mental tasks in subjects that were getting rapid fire questions. scientists were asking them math questions and science questions over and over and over, and they found the folks on creatine didn't fatigue as quickly mentally. So this is amazing stuff. It's like a turbo booster for your brain. It's like a supercharger for your muscles. It recharges all your cellular batteries, so all of your cells, tissues, and organs have more readily available energy.
6: All right, Doc, I love that Everstrong appeals to athletes and people who want to get more reps in the gym, maybe get some extra power in their workouts. But you're also saying there's a big push in the nutritional community to encourage people in their 40s, 50s, 60s, 70s, and even 80s to leverage the power of creatine to stay fit, strong, and healthy. In fact, you say creatine is going mainstream. You know, I shared the story with you before. My mom, who's in her late 70s now, she's taking creatine. She works out a couple of days a week, 3 days a week. She goes to Nautilus, does the free weights because she's got osteoporosis. She wants to maintain her muscle mass and she wants to make her bones stronger. And as you pointed out, creatine helps to do that. And then the other, she's got osteoporosis. She wants to maintain her muscle mass and she wants to make her bones stronger. And as you pointed out, creatine helps to do that. And then the other 3 days during the week, she'll go and she'll swim. Now, she's not trying to get big or strong or anything.

0: like that. But even at her age, creatine has benefits.
1: Oh, yeah. And what blows me away about that story, because you told me before, is that her medical doctor recommended creatine for her. And that just goes to show how much more mainstream this is. It's called EverStrong, and it supports the muscles. It supports your power, your strength, your speed. If you're an athlete, you're certainly going to love it. But even if you're not an athlete, you notice the difference. Let's go to another study, one more review study. This out of the journal Current Aging Science, December 2013. I thought this was very cool because the researchers looked at the body of research out there on creatine in seniors without exercise. They wanted to see what happens when seniors take creatine and they don't even exercise. So I'm quoting here. Creatine supplementation without associated resistance training seems to enhance muscular strength, power, and endurance, increase lean body mass. For those that don't know what that is, they're talking about muscle, and improve the functional capacity of the elderly. They go on to talk about how it supports bone health as well, and then they finish with this. Creatine supplementation without training in the elderly could potentially delay atrophy of muscle and improve endurance and strength. So here again, we see bottom line. Creatine is very, very effective. It's going to help you to feel stronger whether you exercise or not. It supports your strength and power, your brain health, and on top of that, it supports your bone health. I mean, when you think about it, this almost sounds too good to be true, right?
0: Right. Yeah.
1: If you're a person that never heard about this and you're listening to us, you would think this sounds too good to be true, right?
0: Yeah.
1: But it is true. Hundreds and hundreds of human studies back up what we're talking about. You're going to love the benefits you get with this EverStrong formula.
0: That's incredible. 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We'll give that number out again later in the show. 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
1: Oh, absolutely. Yeah.
0: I know it combines the creatine with the vitamin D, the coffee berry, the fruit XB boron. 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
1: Oh, absolutely. I mean, if you went out and bought the CreaPure creatine, that's the purest, finest creatine from Europe, if you bought that, and then you went out and bought a separate antioxidant formula and a 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We want to get it right out to you. We want you to try this out. We want you to be the judge for yourself. Don't take my word for it. Try it. Look in the mirror. Go to the gym. Lift some weights. Play. Do whatever you do. See if you don't feel better.
0: All right, let's talk about how you take this. You have these easy-to-swallow tablets, which are super easy to swallow. It also comes in a very refreshing cherry berry powder. So how do you like to take it? And can people just choose the tablets or the powder when they call in for the free bottle today?
1: Yeah, you can choose tablets or powder. I personally use both, you know, on my workout days or days I'm making a protein shake. On days I'm juicing, let's face it, juicing is becoming very big these days. So if you're doing something like that, the cherry berry powder is fantastic. You just take a scoop, dump it right into your juice, dump it into your protein shake, and that's a great way to take it. But if you don't do that stuff, I mean, the tablets are super convenient. They're small, they're coated, they're easy to swallow. It's wonderful stuff.
0: Now, I know you're chomping at the bit to tell us a little more about the study that Purity did on the EverStrong powder. They tested golfers, and
1: right,
0: Purity found out that not only were these golfers getting stronger and more explosive, but they were driving the golf ball, get this, 14 yards further. That's amazing.
1: I have such a big smile on my face right now. I'm remembering when the researchers came back and gave us this information. I mean, we were bouncing off the walls. This is so exciting. The researchers called this a seminal study in sports nutrition, and this is on our EverStrong formula, the product we're talking about right now, the EverStrong powder. So double-blind, placebo-controlled study, 30 golfers took the EverStrong powder for 1 month. No exercise, nothing different. Just took our EverStrong powder for 1 month. In 1 month, they were banging the golf ball 14 yards further. Not
0: wow.
1: Only that, 6% more power.

0: with this show is that literally it sounds too good to be true, right?
1: Right.
0: Like when I tell folks about Everstrong,
1: right,
0: I'm afraid they're going to think I'm making this up. It's not possible, right? You know, I know how you feel because 6, 7, 8 years ago when I started to read about creatine, I almost couldn't believe it. I said to myself, if it's really this good with an excellent safety profile, how come everybody's not using it? But I started to use it and I noticed some incredible benefits. It's just phenomenal. And it's as simple as this. You're going to get on the Everstrong, you're going to try it, you're going to get stronger, you're going to get more powerful. You can look in the mirror and see the difference. And there's hundreds and hundreds of human studies backing this up. These aren't studies with a hamster in a lab somewhere. We're talking human studies. I call this stuff muscle fertilizer. It's that great. And of course, we didn't just add the CreaPure creatine. We've discussed that. We added the Fruit XB. Remember that? Joint health. We added the coffee berry extract, that phenomenal antioxidant that's more potent than blueberries and strawberries for powerful antioxidant protection. I added the vitamin D because it's so important across the board, great for bone health, but also for seniors, vitamin D so important for muscles, especially as we get older, for strength and coordination. So this is a very comprehensive formula. Again, this would easily cost you 80, 90, 100 bucks to replicate on your own, but today it's free. And not only that, let's not forget about the B12 energy melt, because we're talking about energy here today. And when you think energy, you think B12. B12 is critical for making red blood cells to carry oxygen to the tissues. The biotin in there is great for the hair, skin, and nails. So just make sure you're one of the first 1,000 callers. That's the only catch on this whole show. Don't be caller number 1,500. You're not going to get it. Be one of the first 1,000 callers. 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It never happens. 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